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5: Great radio stations all over, along with Sam and Polo. It is the Joe Pags Show. Thanks a lot for stopping by. There's a lot going on, lots to get to. Kay Hill at the bottom of the hour going to break down the fact that Hassan Piker and his uncle, Cenk Uygur, however the hell he pronounces it, are not allowed to go to Great Britain. I guess their visas have been canceled or something like that. I don't agree with anything these guys say, but Great Britain's got to remember that either you're Western culture, you believe in freedom of speech, or you don't. I will support their right to speak, although I disagree with their speech. Now, Piker has taken it to the point to where he was actually allegedly pushing violence on those on the right. That does go too far. But why would a country like England say no to allowing them to go there when they're going to take the same side as the people they've allowed to come in from Northern Africa? Why would they stop Hassan Piker and Cenk Uygur, whatever the Uyghur, whatever the hell we pronounce it? Why would they stop them from going there when they agree with all these immigrants that England has let in? So it's all very strange. We break that down and then some with Kay. Do not miss a second of that at the bottom of the hour. President says cancel it. President says cancel it. You've got all these alleged artists who are now saying they're not going to go and perform at America 250. Sam, is the only person saying he'll go Vanilla Ice?
6: I mean, at this point, I think so.
5: I mean, originally we heard Milli Vanilli, and there's only one. There's either a Milli or there's a Vanilli. They were going to go. I don't know if they're going anymore. He's going anymore. I don't know. Then Martina McBride was going to be there, and then she said she's not. Then Bret Michaels, is that the guy's name from the group?
7: Yes.
5: Poison, what is it called? Is it called Poison? What's it
7: yes.
5: called? Okay.
7: Salt
5: I'm not,
7: watermelon.
5: I, honestly,
7: yes.
5: Exactly right. Poison Watermelon. He's not going to go. And then somebody else, I guess Morris Day and the Time, which haven't done anything since 1987, they're not going to go. But Vanilla Ice is going to go. That might be worth it right there. Might be worth it. You know, I might have to ask Rob to come on the show. I call him Rob. You know what I mean? Rob Van Winkle.
6: Wow.
5: What?
7: Now, isn't that kind of funny
6: to you?
7: That with the Milli Vanilli thing, because there would have been a Rob and then the other one is Fab.
5: Rob Fab. So Rob Van Winkle, Milli Vanilli Ice. They could do it together. Milli Vanilli Ice.
6: Yeah.
5: That could be something. Why not?
6: Yeah.
5: But he follows me on the X. I should ask him to come on. Why not?
6: Why not?
5: You know what I'm saying?
7: Hey, he said he'd perform for
5: DMs.
7: He said he'd perform for Putin. So there you go.
5: There you go. I mean, President Trump says cancel it. He's like, I'm taking my ball and I'm going home. This from the BBC, so it could be fake news. Cancel it, Trump says, after artists drop out of U.S. Freedom 250 Festival from Sakshi. That's what it says. Venkatramanins. What? Sakshi Venkatraman.
7: Ramanujan?
6: Yeah, I think that was pretty close. Yeah.
5: I mean, what probably could it Sakshi. Be, to be honest?
6: Sakshi.
5: Okay, Paulo's hungry. Now he's talking about ramen noodles.
7: Or ramen Soshi? Noodles.
6: Really?
5: I used to say ramen. It's ramen now.
7: It's
5: right?
7: ramen.
6: It's
7: but
6: definitely ramen.
7: The way you were saying right now, I had to say it that way. So it would
5: of course you did.
7: With your.
5: Mm-hmm. Of course you did.
6: Everybody loves.
7: A little bit of salt.
5: Everybody loves ramen. That's right. That's a big hit back in the

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12: 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Go check out the entire Josh Hammer interview from Friday. It's a lot in there about E. Jean Carroll and a whole lot more. Birthright citizenship as well. That's Sam. That's Polo. I'm Joe. We'll see you tomorrow. Bye.
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20: News this hour from Town Hall. I'm Keith Peters in Washington. There are fewer people living on the street in the United States.
21: A federal report shows a decrease in homelessness in California and nationwide last year, marking the first drop since 2016. The U.S. Department of Housing and Urban Development's annual homelessness report shows a 2.8% decrease in California and a 3.3% decrease nationwide. The Trump administration used the report to promote its policies, including its crackdown on immigration. Activists attribute the decline to funding under former President Joe Biden. I'm Lisa Dwyer.
20: There are new developments in the trial of the Charlie Kirk shooting suspect.
22: In Provo, Utah, defense attorneys for the man accused of killing Charlie Kirk had hoped to keep portions of a preliminary hearing closed during a presentation of evidence. But Judge Tony Graff ruled that the July hearings will be open to the media and the public. The judge says the defense hadn't shown the hearings would prevent Tyler Robinson from getting a fair trial.
23: Much of the evidence the state indicated it intends to offer during the preliminary hearing is already in the public arena.
22: Robinson's charged with aggravated murder and other crimes in the September 10th assassination of the Turning Point USA co-founder. Prosecutors say they intend to seek the death penalty. I'm Jennifer King.
20: President Trump says Israel and Hezbollah have agreed to dial back fighting after he talked with Israeli Prime Minister Benjamin Netanyahu and communicated with the Lebanon militant group through mediators. Trump announced the development Monday in a social media post following a call with Netanyahu. A good day on Wall Street with the Dow up by 46 points, the Nasdaq rose 114, the S&P 500 advanced 19 points, oil around $92-$93 a barrel. More at Town Hall.
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20: A United Airlines flight returned to its point of origin mid-flight after an unsettling incident over the weekend. We hear more on the story from correspondent Haya Panjwani reporting.
26: A United Airlines flight to Spain turned back to Newark after a possible security threat.
2: The flight carrying 190 passengers and 12 crew members returned to Newark because of suspicious four-letter Bluetooth device name. Passengers evacuated while Port Authority police swept the aircraft, and passengers had to be rescreened by TSA and Customs before reboarding. The replacement flight took off early the next day and landed in Spain that afternoon. The incident follows other recent security concerns with United Airlines, including a diverted domestic flight and a collision at Newark Airport earlier this month. I'm Haya Pinjwani.
20: News and analysis at townhall.com. From Washington, I'm Keith Peters. Add another country to the list of those banning children under 16 from having social media accounts.
3: Under Malaysia's new regulations, platforms like Facebook and TikTok must implement age verification systems. Existing users identified as under 16 will have a month to manage their data before restrictions apply. Companies that fail to comply face hefty fines. The government aims to protect children, harmful content, and cyberbullying. Critics worry about data privacy and potential surveillance, while supporters say it's long overdue. Rich Thomason reporting.
20: Former Federal Reserve Chair Jerome Powell used one of his first major public appearances since leaving office to deliver a broad defense of independent institutions while accepting the John F. Kennedy Profiling Courage Award in Boston. Powell warned against political interference.

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9: This is meteorologist Paul Frobley with your Real Talk 93.3 weather update. Lows dip down to about 73 tonight under partly cloudy skies. Winds out of the west around 5 miles per hour. Sunshine mixed with clouds at times again tomorrow. Slight chance of thunderstorms. Highs level off around 92. Cloudy skies expected tomorrow night. Chance for storms. Lows level off around 66. 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

0: and she was raised in Saudi Arabia. Huh. Very Jewish of her. So, Kane, yeah. I was told this is to Jews, though.
1: Yeah, that's what we're told. Seem to be told that a lot.
0: I'm curious. Because they've said, I mean, he literally, Hassan Piker, who everybody knows is just this, like, absolute icon of intelligence, what? Says that it was at the behest of Israel that he was banned. Hmm. Really? But her name came. What is the main religion in Pakistan?
2: Islam, right?
0: I mean, yeah. Well, what about Saudi Arabia?
2: Also, Islam.
0: Oh, okay. Okay. So not Jewish, then?
2: No.
0: Okay.
1: That's quite opposite, actually.
0: All right. I just wanted to kind of go. I mean, this is a guy who said that he would vote for Hamas over Israel every single time. He praised October 7th. He praised Houthi actions in the Red Sea. He calls Jewish people inbred. Blah, blah, blah. Goes on and on and on. I mean, look, I'm kind of a free speech purist, and I like it when the products of terrorist goat fornicating, like Hassan Piker and his Uncle Chunk, who I think should be deported, both of them, just send them back to where they came from. But no, I absolutely do. I think that their beliefs are incompatible with the United States of America and Western civilization. It's true. I mean, I'm not wrong, because I'm never wrong. Especially here. But this claim that they're making, that it was at the behest of Israel, doesn't really hold water at all. It was the Pakistani Home Secretary that did this. It has nothing to do with the Jews. But this is all you're going to hear from Podcastistan. The Podcastistan is going to talk about this nonstop. And they said that it has to do with the genocidal fascist foreign government and et cetera, et cetera. So, again, where are all of these people that were upset when you had Americans who couldn't even travel over there to take part in Tommy Robinson's Unite the Kingdom march? Where were they for those people? Oh, I didn't hear anything about that. Huh. Where were they about, I don't know. What about Philippe de Winter, British? He's a Belgian politician, very, very highly critical of Islamism. And he was going to the United Kingdom march, but he couldn't go because he was banned from the UK. That had nothing to do with Israel. In fact, he's highly critical of Islam. And so I would think that Israel would want him. I mean, going by Hassan Piker and Chunk Uyghur's remarks, you would think that they would want him there, right? I thought Israel controlled everything until they don't, right? Because it was a Pakistani Muslim who said that Chunk and his Nepo nephew, who literally has contributed nothing except being a sore on the butt of Cuba and walking around wearing, you know, $2,800 worth of merchandise. What have they contributed? Nothing. I'm just amazed by this. And he acts like he somehow owed it. Like, I can't believe I was. Again, this was a guy who wore. Like, he wore, what was it, a $700 shirt, $1,100 pair of sunglasses. He wore a Cartier. Did he wear a Cartier ring or something? Which, I'm sorry, if you're a single man and you're wearing a Cartier ring, you're gay. You are. You're so gay. And I'm not wrong.
1: Not that there's anything wrong with that.
0: Oh, don't rainbow me this whole month again. Gag. So tired of it all. But my point is, he goes over, like, a completely nouveau riche D-bag. It's like he went to the mall and then went to Cuba right after and wore everything that he purchased during that one trip in Cuba on that one day when he was photographed wearing all of his stuff. Isn't that hysterical? I find that hysterical. It's like he goes, you can tell it's not like organic gold money. He goes on a shopping spree and then wears all of his shopping spree the first day in Cuba. And these poor people can't even afford a damn sandwich. But, you know, they're watching this guy walk around in a $700 silk shirt. You're wearing silk to Cuba, by the way. And silk is such an unforgiving material, and it does not go well. You know that the guy is just absolute just trash because you wear linen to those places, first off. But my word. So it had nothing to do with the Jews. It had to do with the UK deciding that they did not think that what these two do and their commentary didn't benefit the UK. Now, I think one of the reasons that we all look at this story and we're going, wow, why did the UK ban anybody? Because the UK never bans anybody. I mean, they have boatloads of dudes show up from North Africa on their shores and they're like, yeah, why don't you all come on in? Yes, it's all, we'll have a grand party. Yes, we'll go out on the tiles. Yes, we'll go trip the light. Fantastic. Yes, let's go. And they welcome all of these people that come in, right? I mean, and if they commit crimes, oh, you didn't know you weren't supposed to rape people. Well, you're stupid and you're from a third world hellhole, so God love you. We'll just look past that. He's, Your Honor, he's too ignorant to know that rape is not good. It's bad. That's kind of defense they've been giving these people for targeting these women over there. So it's weird to see them ban anybody for speech. When the full conclusion of everything that Hassan Piker and Uncle Chunk, everything that they advocate for, that's the end conclusion of it that is entirely welcomed in Britain. So that's why I find it very confusing, right? They don't want the commentary, but they want the fully formed chaos, right? Am I understanding that correctly?
2: Seems like.
0: I mean, if I was the Home Secretary, I would have taken one look at them and I would have said, you're chunky and dumb, so you can't come here. And you are literally like a greaseball D-bag. You are also not, you wore a silk shirt to Cuba that was $700 while people can't afford sandwiches. You're too stupid to come into our country. Your idiocy could be catching. It could be worse than Ebola. We already have a problem with stupidity in this country. We can't afford to import your third world hellhole brand of it right now. That would have been my response. But alas, I'm not in charge. And we're all sadder for it. 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
10: Now, all of the news you would probably miss. It's time for Dana's Quick Five.
0: All right. So first up, a Harvard graduation speaker unloads on AI in a stupid tirade, prompting cheers from students. The mission of your generation is to destroy AI. I get it that people don't like AI, but I think that the reaction is a Chinese psyop that's designed to make people try to subjugate the United States to China.
1: These kids, though, hate AI. they don't even like AI, and it's actually before any of this Chinese PSYOP stuff came up about the data
0: centers. I get it, but now they're getting totally like fed into the algorithm that promotes all of the Chinese PSYOP.
1: That is true.
0: And nobody realizes it because their heads are stuck too far up their backsides. Mamdani is going to spend $5.2 million on propaganda, on his propaganda office. So this is from the New York Post. This story says that he's spending $5.2 million to pay the salaries of information ministers in his new City Hall propaganda bureau. This is one of the dumbest things I've ever seen. People, I don't care. If you're still living there, you deserve it. It's taxpayer dollars. It's all taxpayer dollars. They're hiring 14 cushy jobs that cost millions of dollars. And they also have like, I mean, it's literally what it is. It's propaganda. That's, we'll come back to this at some point. Let's see. Going to, by the way that the Safari is like, the way that it's, you can't find anything with the tabs, the way Safari's update is. It's horrifying. Yeah, it's horrifying. But the propaganda thing, by the way, the Mamdani thing, that's like what we saw with the information ministry, but on a smaller, just strictly New York scale. Also, let's see here. Spencer Pratt says he's going to leave L.A. and find the last American dream in another city if his mayoral bid fails. He was talking about this last week. Walmart recalls 165,000 fabric dresses over a tip over, or sorry, clothes dressers over a tip over hazard. Okay, well, why would you, don't all of them tip?
1: Well, yeah, if you don't watch it, but these are like fabric ones. You're not supposed to be putting heavy things into what, like,
0: no, like how much are you putting in there? If these things, they're the ones with the little fabric squares in them.
1: Like blankets and toys and stuff.
0: Yeah, like how, okay, so that's a stupidity problem. That's not really a construction issue. Right. So let's see, an Edmonton man is paying personal ads to find a wife. I know. Does anyone actually sign up for this? He's got billboards out. It says, what, your future husband? And then it has a website where you can go and, I don't know, that's kind of weird. Yeah, he's single and looking for love. The billboards that he spent thousands of dollars on. He says marriage is important. He's looking for a life partner. He's a 40-year-old oil field and construction worker. And he says, my method's unconventional, but I had to think outside of the box. I kind of find it sad in a way, but he said that because dating trends have changed. And so he's, I guess, having difficulty in finding someone as a result of that. So, yeah, he's lists his credentials and his interests. And he's a metalhead with a non-smoking, non-drinking lifestyle who enjoys travel, photography, and film. At least he's being honest about it. You know what I mean? Got to give him props for that. We got a lot more on the way. Don't go anywhere. 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
7: Coach Daniels, a former Marine, expects discipline, but he also listens. One player kept missing practice and was close to being cut. Instead, Coach Daniels asked why.
8: 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Lows dip down to about 73 tonight under partly cloudy skies. Winds out of the west around 5 miles per hour. Sunshine mixed with clouds at times again tomorrow. Slight chance of thunderstorms. Highs level off around 92. Cloudy skies expected tomorrow night. Chance for storms. Lows level off around 66. 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Currently, it's 84 degrees.
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22: 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Don't forget to check out Substack, Chapter and Verse, all kinds of good stuff that goes up there. This is, first off, let's play Cut 5 real quick. Let's just get an update on where we are with Iran.
23: Well, there's no deal that's good enough because the media will cover it. We're making a great deal. We're going to make it a great deal. Or we'll just go back and finish it off militarily. But this would go faster. It's probably better on a humane standpoint. There's something nice about it also. You know, save a lot of lives. Whether it's the other side or not, you save a lot of lives. But we're close to a very good deal, and if we can make it good, otherwise we just start up with the Department of War, as we call it. And it's been very successful. You saw Venezuela. It was a one-day win, and this is really a win already. We've defeated their military, essentially defeated their military. I would rather get a deal because we can open the strait immediately upon signing. One guarantee that I have to have is that there will be no nuclear weapons. They've agreed to that. It was very interesting. They originally said, we will not develop a nuclear weapon. I said, well, what happens if you buy a nuclear weapon? So now it says we will not develop or in any way purchase a military weapon. That's a big difference. So we're getting what we want slowly. Very tough negotiators. It takes a long time. I'm in no hurry. I'd like to say I'm in a hurry because, you know, gasoline prices are going to come tumbling down. But if you're going to be in a hurry, you're not going to make a good deal. And slowly but surely, we're getting, I think, what we want. And if we don't get what we want, we're going to end it a different way.
22: Going to end in a different way. Wonder what that looks like. I think we're there. I think we're already not getting what we want. So let's go ahead and end it in that different way. I mean, I'm fine with that. So this is just, you know, some of the latest. And we're going to hear, I'm sure. Oh, God, podcast this in, I'm sure it's going to. It's because it's everything's run by Israel. Iran's not as serious. You have to believe that they're somehow as serious, that there's any kind of goodwill, which I don't believe that there is going into these negotiations. So they've halted indirect talks that they were having with I'm going to read this and pretend I care. Okay. Because I'm just a done at this point. I think you all are as well. Aren't you? Are you all done? Yeah, I think so. They've halted the indirect talks they were having with U.S. negotiators in protests of Israel's attacks on Hezbollah in Lebanon. Hezbollah was launching rockets into Israel. You scum of the earth, goat fornicators. Stop them from doing that, and they won't be bombed back. Because if you're my neighbor and you're bombing me, I'm not only going to bomb you back, I'm going to raise your house into the ground and cause such terror, mayhem, and bloody destruction that for generations, people will speak in fear about angering their neighbor to the south. We don't teach hard enough lessons in this world. So that's what this is all about. And they're trying to say it's because of the Jews. So here we are, once again, back to square one. With everything. Just bomb the hell out of them and be done with it at this point.
24: But, why do you want a war?
22: Say the people who did absolutely nothing to stave off any of this leading up to it. Nobody wants a war, but war is upon you whether you want it or not. Don't you feel like Aragorn talking to some of the riders of Rohan or talking to the king of Rohan at that point? We're not going to have another war. War is upon you whether you want it or not. So what's the alternative? Just to let the Iranian religious status quo remain in power? This is just, all of this is really low-T strategy into trying to blame Israel for your proxies doing what you told them to do. And Hezbollah is doing exactly what Iran told Hezbollah to do. They're not doing anything differently. But they're saying it's because Israel's attacking Hezbollah. I'm kind of done with Hezbollah. Lebanon is done with Hezbollah. We're all done with Hezbollah. Stopping terrorists and we won't have a problem. Or why don't we just, if I were Israel, I would just send in like a special forces unit. I would grab them all by the hair in their head. I'd behead every single one of them and put it on pikes like Vlad Dracul did back in the day and being like, are you going to learn your lesson? When are you going to learn it? Stop killing people. Stop being terrorists. You can't just be terrorists and think that nothing's going to happen in return. Hezbollah has been lobbing rockets nonstop. Nonstop. They have been bombing their neighbor to the south. And Iran wants to dodge any kind of discussion on a ceasefire until what? Tell Hezbollah to stop bombing people and it won't be an issue. Because, see, if Israel lays down their arms, they die. If Hezbollah lays down their arms and all the other Iranian proxies, then guess what? We could actually achieve peace. But that's not what any of these goat fornicators want. They do not want to achieve peace. It's never about peace. It's about power. This is a religious war to them. So give them the Armageddon they want. It is a religious war to them. You're not going to negotiate with people who believe in a cockamamie conspiracy that involves, you know, incorporates all these other religions and they turn it into a giant montage for their own. You're not going to have any kind of negotiations with these people. I'm just done with it. This is going to drag on until what? The left can then, can you have the red green alliance. They're all conspiring together. And I think that this is all part of it. And in the meantime, you got woke Rikers going to Russia. Wow, I can't believe the architecture of Russia. Can you believe everything that these people are showing me that I'm allowed to see is so pretty? So last night, they had two Iranian ballistic missiles that targeted the forces in Kuwait. And this was after Hezbollah was launching rockets into Israel. So here they're launching an attack targeting UK bases in Kuwait while they have proxies targeting up north. How do they think all of this now that's coming out is spin? We haven't even actually confirmed that they're, Mohtabak Khamenei. He's the gay, burnt, one-legged son. He's the Ayatollah, right? Nobody's even seen him. I don't think he's alive. I think they're weakening at Bernie and him. Bring him out. Bring Stumpy out. Let's see him. Bring old burned out Stumpy out. And then let's get a good look at him. And then we'll determine. That's what I would say if I was Trump. I'd be like, you know what? I think I want to talk to your burnt gay Ayatollah. Why don't you bring out old burned Stumpy? Let's have a talk. And we'll negotiate that way. Oh, you can't produce him. Oh, probably because he's dead, huh? So who are we negotiating with? Nobody. So the Iran was calling for a new Islamic civilization while also targeting all of its neighbors. And they were putting that out through they assumed Ayatollah's X handle. This is problematic. So how long are we going to do this? They don't want a negotiation. They're just trying to stall the United States out. It is a war of attrition, but not like you think. It's not a war of attrition in terms of having people die and overwhelming your enemy with the number of soldiers and trying to wear them out by forces. This is a war of attrition with the court of public opinion and the court of international opinion. That's what all of this is. They're going to try to wear down the United States until they feel like the United States is isolated on the international stage. They want to go in there and dig out their dust, get their nuclear dust out that was buried by our bombers. They want to go and get that out. That's what they're all looking at. So we'll see. But these are, none of these negotiations mean anything. We'll come back to this. As I said, Woke Reich is also in, they've gone to Russia. Gail Sharpton, who is neither an intellectual, nor is she a thinker, nor is she a revolutionary. She's just a hustler. She was a race hustler on the left. And then she went after conservatives during Gamergate. And now she thinks that she's super special and she's really feeling herself. She went over in a Balenciaga blazer. Remember how everybody was mad at Balenciaga because of the way that they were, the ads that they had and the way that they were using children in their ads. And so it makes sense that she wears a Balenciaga, a $2,000 blazer that her gay husband's money probably bought her, going over to Russia to speak and being used as a pawn, because that's what it is. Why is it? Here's the other question. When we have discussions about foreign interference, why is this not foreign interference? How is this not considered shilling for a foreign entity? Because it's what, different for you? It's situationally different. You have somebody who's going over there schlepping it for Russia and for the communists that are over there, for this little forum that they're using as nothing but a psyop. But you have these people that are so desperate for fame and attention, they don't care if they're being used as stooges. They just want to make it seem like they're somehow being desired on an international stage. It's all ego for these people. But they're stupid because they're getting entirely played. So they've had some of them on, they had Gal Sharpton on Russian state TV. I'm sure just running down the United States, modern day Hanoi Jane. At least Jane Fonda could act better. I find all of it just so funny. Is this, where's the calls for Farah? Where are the calls of blood money for that? Oh, because there's no Jews involved, right? So you can't, I got it. Does anybody else get so tired? I'm just so tired of all of this. This is, how long have we been having this up? Jiminy Christmas. We have Florida Man on the way. Maybe Florida Man can save us as we move our partners to help bring you the program. 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
6: This is Lee Habib, and this is Our American Stories. Over the course of World War II, 19 NFL players would pay the ultimate sacrifice in both the European and Pacific theaters. Around 638 NFL players would serve. But this story isn't about an NFL player, though he certainly would have been drafted first overall had he decided to pursue football as a career rather than service to God and country. Here to share the story of Iowa's own Niall Kinnick is Scott Seidker. Take it away, Scott.
7: In Iowa, we have no professional teams. So our big teams are our college football teams.
8: Arnold bringing it. Arnold steps up, jumps it off, complete, inside the ball, and a touchdown, Iowa State.
7: And while Iowa State University, my alma mater, has grown immensely, it is true. The number one brand, the biggest brand still in the state of Iowa, is the Iowa Hawkeyes. Tough-nosed, defense-oriented, ridiculed at times for loving punting, the Hawkeyes are known for playing hard, playing smart, playing above their talent. And as you grow up a fan of a school, you, of course, get to know the lore and the legends of that university. And at the University of Iowa, there is no greater figure than Niall Kinnick.
9: He was to Iowa what Red Grange was to Illinois. Something like a god.
7: He won the Heisman Trophy in 1939.
10: Won the Maxwell Trophy as the best running back in the country.
7: He was the nation's leading punter. He was a drop kicker.
10: He won the Walter Camp Trophy.
7: Became an All-American.
9: Named to the Sports Illustrated All-Century team 60 years after his last game.
7: And then, yes, he also played cornerback on defense.
10: He was named the male AP Athlete of the Year over Joe DiMaggio, who batted .381 that season, and over Joe Louis, the heavyweight boxing champion of the world, who had 4 knockouts that year.
7: But Niall was so much more than a football player.
9: By some magical mix of qualities listed in every Boy Scout manual, he raised the expectations of a generation of Iowans yearning to reach the other side of the Great Depression. He did it by teaching them how to win, how to fight, and how to die.
11: I've never met anyone who had their life as well programmed out as Niall did.
12: My father thought that Niall was one of the finest young men that he'd ever met.
13: The guy was unbelievable. He even knew sign language. We got on the train one time to go into Chicago, and there were two cars of deaf and dumb kids. And somebody looks around for Niall, and, well, he's back here with these kids. He's talking with them.
12: Every kid wanted to have 24 on his jersey.
11: We saw the way this guy worked, and we tried to emulate what he did.
7: His nickname was June. Everybody in Adel called him June because he was Niall Clark Kinnick Jr. Niall comes into this world in 1918. One of the birth notes is that he was a very sturdy baby, which I just love as a little bit of a descriptor. Niall certainly grew up in an aristocratic home. His father, Niall Sr., finished second in his class, and then eventually he goes to Iowa State to play football. But the person he got second to was Francis Clark.
14: With an E on the end. Her father was governor of Iowa for two terms in the early teens. She was very cultured, very smart, very sweet, very beautiful.
7: And the sweetheart of Niall Sr.
15: He grew up in the Christian Science faith, and his mother was probably the key person in that.
7: They lead a very wholesome life, purposeful in understanding and instilling in the family duty, honor, honesty, hard work. He was a Des Moines Register newspaper boy when he was in third grade, but he also had to dig ditches.
15: They were always talking about live right, do right, think right, act right.
10: After dinner, they sat around, he, his mother, his father, and his brothers, and talked about the world. They talked about politics. They talked about literature. They talked about newspaper items of the day. So imagine that. Imagine the chemistry that's going on in the Kinnick household for all those early years where Niall is sitting there just absorbing all this knowledge.
15: You could tell that it had a bearing on who Niall Kinnick ended up being because he had a very strong social consciousness as he got older.
7: Intellect was always a top priority at the Kinnick household. However, sports was an undeniable part. This is a household where if you're not learning, you're outside playing. And Niall didn't just play football. He played basketball. He played baseball. He actually was the catcher for World Series champion and Hall of Famer Bob Feller, who grew up just down the road in Van Meter. The heater from Van Meter. He was the second leading scorer on the basketball team. Dad would teach Niall and his brothers how to dropkick.
16: There used to be a barn. Uncle Niall and Niall Jr., they would take down the haymow door, and the height of that next level was about the same as the goalposts in a football field, and they'd work for hours kicking footballs.
7: Through that little haymow door.
16: The schedule was the same all the time. Get up early, have a huge breakfast, watch Niall devour 4 eggs, whole bunch of bacon, some cereal, and George and I would go out with him to the football field. We would have a bag full of footballs, and George and I were the retrievers. Go down, take a stationary position or run a little ways, and he would drop a pass in our hand. He would have these drills, sprints, forward and backwards. So he, on defense, could be going backwards, but watching where the quarterback's eyes were of the opponent. He intercepted many passes. And he would do passing drills with both the right and the left hand.
7: Yes, he was ambidextrous.
10: He worked constantly, 3 summers in a row, learning how to throw a football left-handed.
16: He just had a bag of tricks.
7: He has all super smart. He is all-American. Like, he's got that chiseled jaw, that fold in his chin, definitely the embodiment of what a all-American description would be. But his life is far from a Disney story. The stock market crashes and the Great Depression settles in.
17: The farm bill especially was in bad shape.
18: Some people lost all their money. Between 1926 and 1931, 25,000 farms went through mortgage foreclosure in Iowa.
7: The Disney version for his childhood would go, and he would be able to stay in his hometown and lead them to the state championship his senior year. But despite the fact that his grandfather was governor of Iowa, that doesn't come with the cachet it does today. The family did have to sell the farm. They had to move to Omaha so that Niall Sr. could find a job. In the documentary, we get to interview, we do the first and only interview with Don Bice, who is Niall's first cousin. And Don tells the story in the documentary of sitting on the back stoop of the Kinnick farm, of Grandpa Kinnick's farm.
19: I was then 9 years old, sitting on those steps and bawling. I had my little coveralls on because we had lost the farm to the bank.
7: The bank has to auction off everything.
19: And the auctioneer was out there auctioning off all of our belongings, just pounding the gavel and saying, sold. And every time he'd say sold, I'd sob again because there was my life.
7: For a young person, a young man, to have everything you know be uprooted questions your identity and can make everything fall apart if the foundation that you were brought up on is cracked. But in the Kinnick home, that was a solid foundation.
10: He became first-team All-State football player in Nebraska and first-team All-State basketball. So Niall Kinnick holds the unique distinction of being All-State in two sports in Iowa and All-State in two sports in Nebraska.
6: When we return, the story of Niall Kinnick continues here on Our American Stories.
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31: This is meteorologist Paul Frombly with your Real Talk 93.3 weather update. Lows level off around 73 overnight under partly cloudy skies with a chance of thunderstorms. West winds around 5 miles per hour. Slight chance for storms Tuesday. High temperatures reach up to 92, partly cloudy. Chance for storms Tuesday night. Lows dip down to about 66, cloudy skies. 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
6: And we return to Our American Stories and the story of Iowa Hawkeye sports legend Niall Kinnick. Let's return to the story. Here again is Scott Seipker.
7: Niall decides on going to the University of Iowa.
10: But the power in the Midwest then was the University of Minnesota.
15: Along with Notre Dame.
7: Minnesota was winning multiple national titles.
15: He was interested in going to Minnesota.
7: But the coach of the university,
15: Bernie Bierman,
7: took a look at Niall and said, we don't want him. He's too small.
15: He was 5'8", 175 pounds.
7: If we're being generous.
27: And although he was a very tough 5'8", he wasn't extremely fast.
7: Now, they said he was like carved out of rubber, so he was very strong. But when you're the University of Minnesota and you have the pick of the litter, Niall Kinnick was not going to be that puppy you were going to take home.
10: Well, son, it's nice that you're interested in being a gopher, but I don't think we're that interested in you.
15: I think the legend of why he ended up at Iowa was that he wanted to go someplace where he could make a difference.
7: Niall liked a challenge, and the Hawkeyes were truly awful. The previous 2 years, the University of Iowa had won 3 total games.
18: The athletic department was basically broke.
17: They hadn't paid off the bond issue on the stadium.
18: My dad had a couple of bonds on the Iowa stadium, and I can remember him telling me, you might as well put these up on the wall to cover a crack. They're not worth the paper they're written on.
7: Truly an awful football team. His first season, the team, I think, won 1 game. However, freshmen were not allowed to play. You can imagine how frustrating it must have been for Niall to have to sit there and practice, but just watch his team lose over and over again. And these games weren't close. His sophomore year comes around. He finally gets to play. He does end up becoming an All-American punter.
30: Despite Iowa's 1-7 record,
7: he leads the nation in punting. His junior year starts, but is totally thwarted by an awful ankle injury. The Hawkeyes ended up firing Niall's coach and bringing in a Notre Dame man,
10: Dr. Eddie Anderson,
7: who has this new philosophy.
10: The Hawkeyes had been 1-9. He's taking over a disheveled program. And immediately, he sees Niall Kinnick and sees the potential of building an entire offense around this young man.
18: They had a bond.
0: Niall and Anderson walked off the field. Anderson had his arms around him every night, which sometimes made me kind of jealous.
18: It did smack a little of favoritism. My father would call the rest of them by their last name, but Niall was Niall.
1: Well, Eddie had been an All-American end at Notre Dame under Rockne. He brought the Notre Dame, the Rockne way of doing things to this team.
7: We are going to be the toughest team in the Big Ten.
15: Dr. Eddie Anderson wanted to have his team in the very best shape of any team in the nation, so.
7: His new coach starts spring football early.
15: In February.
7: We're going to run these guys into the ground, and we're going to see who's tough enough to actually make it through. These practices are awful, and most players quit.
11: Started out with 87 in the spring, and we ended up with about 37 in the fall.
7: They just quit, but the ones that stay will become known as the Ironmen.
15: Football then was a more aerobic sport. There wasn't as much scoring. It was going up and down the field. Punting was much more important. A lot of your top players played both offense and defense. In 1939, the substitution rule was that when you came out of a game, you couldn't go back into a game until the next quarter. But teams that had deeper rosters could substitute their top players with 2 minutes left in the first quarter.
7: The University of Iowa did not have enough players to do that. So most of the players had to play all 60 minutes.
15: For several games in a row.
7: Both offense, defense, and special teams. So this rough and tumble, thin group is expected to do nothing. But they start off beating a smaller school in South Dakota.
10: He threw three touchdowns, kicked five extra points, and Iowa beat South Dakota 41-0. The interesting point is, there were only 16,000 people there to see the game. So that means there were at least 34,000 empty seats. The second game was against Indiana, and they were a pretty good team at that point. What Niall Kinnick did in that game is astounding. 603 yards. And he did it running, passing, punt returning, kickoff returning, and even threw in an interception for good measure.
13: Seeing him dodge the people, it came to me, it's almost like an imitation of the, you know, Heisman Trophy. Yeah, right.
7: They end up losing to Michigan in their first real test of the season. But they only have one loss, which is an incredible achievement for this team. And Niall Kinnick is starting to make headlines. But it's still a little under the radar because nobody's going to really believe in the Iowa Hawkeyes, who have had a loser program for years and years and years, until Notre Dame comes to town.
10: Dr. Eddie Anderson, the Iowa coach, had played for Notre Dame and was an All-American end. So think of all the hoopla, all the dynamics. Everybody's excited.
7: Notre Dame's undefeated, a favorite to win the national title. They have all the resources, all the talent, a deep squad. Their players can rest throughout the game. No one is expecting the Iowa Hawkeyes, led by Niall Kinnick, to be able to beat mighty Notre Dame. The game starts, and it is a slog. In fact, Niall
15: actually punted the ball 16 times that game, which is still an Iowa record.
7: But as the game is winding down, Niall drops back to pass. He throws a deep intercepted, and you think, this is the end of the game. As the Notre Dame defender is returning the interception, the Hawkeyes tackle him. The Fighting Irish player fumbles the ball. Iowa recovers the ball inside their own 5-yard line. The score is 6-0. Iowa now has a fresh set of downs. And maybe the best running back in college football, Niall Kinnick. They end up running on first down and second down to the right side. And he gets tackled. Pretty much no progress. the quarterback at the time, comes into the huddle and says, we're going to do the exact same play, but we're running it to the left. They're not going to see it coming. Coupe hikes the ball, hands it off to Niall Kinnick, busts through, and scores Iowa's touchdown. But the score is still 6-6. It's going to come down to that extra point. And, of course, who is the kicker for the Iowa Hawkeyes? Niall Kinnick. And I can imagine that Hey Mao door that his father would open up and teach him how to drop kick was there in his mind. Iowa City goes absolutely crazy.
14: No one had ever heard of Iowa, but all of a sudden in theaters from Texas to New York to Georgia to Alabama, people stood up and cheered when they heard the Iowa score. And then came Minnesota, which Iowa hadn't beaten in a decade, and we hated them.
7: And of course, nobody's thinking they're going to beat Minnesota. And yet Niall Kinnick is able to lead the Iowa Hawkeyes to a victory.
16: The fans went crazy again.
14: Probably 20,000 or more stormed the field to congratulate the players.
19: I can remember standing by the runway where the Minnesota players were going back to the dressing. Bierman walked by me. The look on his face is a wonder it didn't crack the bricks in the stadium.
7: They become a national sensation. They were the embodiment of the American struggle through the Great Depression. This rough and tumble squad out of Iowa City is an inspiration to the rest of the nation that feels browbeat, feels like they got everything against them, that all they really have is the heart in their chest.
6: And you've been listening to Scott Seipker, a.k.a. the Iowa Nice Guy, telling a remarkable story about Niall Kinnick. When we return, the story of Niall Kinnick continues here on Our American Stories.
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0: SRN News, I'm Jason Walker. An appeals court ruling that a Trump administration policy illegally banned transgender troops from military service. That ruling, partially upholding a 2025 ruling by U.S. District Judge Anna Reyes in Washington, which concluded President Trump's executive order to exclude transgender troops from military duty, violated their constitutional rights. Florida has filed suit against OpenAI and CEO Sam Altman, claiming the company knowingly released and marketed ChatGPT to the public while concealing some very serious risk. Artificial intelligence company Anthropic is moving toward going public on Wall Street, the latest chapter in its rise. It's currently valued at $965 billion.
1: This is meteorologist Paul Trombley with your Real Talk 93.3 weather update. Lows level off around 73 overnight under partly cloudy skies with a chance of thunderstorms. West winds around 5 miles per hour. Slight chance for storms Tuesday. High temperatures reach up to 92, partly cloudy. Chance for storms Tuesday night. Lows dip down to about 66, cloudy skies. 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Right now, it's 77 degrees.
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0: With SRN News, I'm Jason Walker. Cruise ship passengers exposed to the Hanta virus are leaving a Nebraska quarantine facility. They will complete monitoring at home after remaining symptom-free. United States has bombed radar and drone sites in Iran. That after Tehran shot down an American drone over the weekend. Iran then said it targeted American soldiers in Kuwait with missiles, which the U.S. says it shot down earlier on Monday. Florida filing suit against OpenAI and CEO Sam Altman, claiming the company knowingly released and marketed ChatGPT to the public without concealing serious risk. And football has lost one of the absolute all-time greats, Raymond Berry, the Hall of Famer, who's a great receiver, is dead at the age of 93. SRN News.
1: This is meteorologist Paul Frombly with your Real Talk 93.3 weather update. Lows level off around 73 overnight under partly cloudy skies with a chance of thunderstorms. West winds around 5 miles per hour. Slight chance for storms Tuesday. High temperatures reach up to 92, partly cloudy. Chance for storms Tuesday night. Lows dip down to about 66, cloudy skies. 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For all your landscaping and lawn care needs, visit thelawnjohns.com. Right now, it's 75 degrees.
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0: CNN News, I'm Jason Walker. An appeals court has ruled Trump administration policy illegally banned, quote, transgender troops from serving in the armed forces. That ruling partially upholds a ruling by U.S. District Judge Ana Reyes in Washington. It concluded that President Trump's executive order to exclude transgender troops likely violated their constitutional rights. President Trump says Israel and Hezbollah agreeing to dial back fighting after he spoke with both Israeli Prime Minister Benjamin Netanyahu. He also communicated with the Lebanon militant group through a number of mediators. Florida filing a lawsuit against OpenAI and CEO Sam Altman, claiming the company knowingly released and marketed ChatGPT to the public.
1: This is meteorologist Paul Trombley with your Real Talk 93.3 weather update. Partly cloudy overnight with a slight chance of thunderstorms. Lows around 73. West winds around 5 miles per hour. Sunshine mixed with clouds at times again Tuesday. Slight chance for storms. High temperatures reach up to 92. Chance of thunderstorms Tuesday night. Lows level off around 66. 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Right now, it's 74 degrees.
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0: SRN News, I'm Jason Walker. Ukrainian authorities say Russia has attacked the nation overnight with missiles and drones, killing at least 11 people, injuring dozens, and trapping many others. Among the victims, a large number of civilians. Conflicting reports are coming out of Iran. Now, one source says the Iranian president has resigned, but that has not been confirmed. And another spokesman in Tehran says no one has stepped down. United States has bombed radar and drone sites in Iran. That after Tehran shot down an American drone over the weekend. Iran then said it targeted American soldiers in Kuwait with missiles, which the United States says they shot that down early Monday. And football great Raymond Berry is dead. He was 93. SRN News.
1: This is meteorologist Paul Frobley with your Real Talk 93.3 weather update. Slight chance for showers overnight, otherwise partly cloudy skies. Lows level off around 73, northwest winds around 5 miles per hour. Partly cloudy Tuesday, chance for storms 92. Cloudy skies expected Tuesday night, chance of thunderstorms. Lows level off around 66. 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Currently, it's 74 degrees.
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0: With SRN News, I'm Jason Walker. Russian troops launching a massive aerial attack on Kyiv and other Ukrainian cities overnight. At least 14 civilians have been killed, more than 100 wounded. Conflicting reports out of Iran. One source says the Iranian president has resigned. A spokesman says no one has stepped down. Authorities in Iowa investigating the fatal shootings of 6 people. They believe a family member killed them and then took his own life. Another day of primaries around the nation. Many will be watching California's gubernatorial race and the mayoral contest in Los Angeles. Defense Department has declared its press office a classified space, barring journalists from entry. Pentagon spokesman says the move is being done because speechwriters handle classified material there. This is SRN.
1: 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Daytime highs approaching 92 today under partly cloudy skies with a chance of thunderstorms. Winds out of the northwest, 5 to 10 miles per hour. Chance of thunderstorms tonight, lows dip down to about 66, cloudy skies. Cloudy tomorrow, slight chance of rain showers, highs around 81. 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

0: 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Grab your coffee, settle in, and let's get this day started. Starring your host, Greg Tisch, voice of the capital city. We've got the news, the talk, the laughs, and a little something extra to get your morning going. And now, here's your host, Greg Tisch.
1: Good morning, Tallahassee. Good morning, Apalachicola. Good morning, Carabel. Good morning, Thomasville. Good morning, Mount Dora and Cincinnati. Currently 72 degrees in the capital city. Going to be a high of 92 degrees today. 20% chance of rain. Tomorrow, 60 and 84 and 63 and 86 on Thursday. Ryan Gold will have the official weather forecast at the bottom of the hour. It's just bleh outside. Good morning, Jason Taylor.
2: Hey, good morning. It's going to be warm.
1: Yeah, it is going to be a warm day. Slight chance of rain, which is good if you have any outdoor activities planned. This is a good day to go by the pool.
2: Yeah.
1: Good day to get some yard work done if you don't have to go to your niner to fiver.
2: I was in the pool.
1: It was in the pool. Good show for you today. Dana Brooks, Terry Madigan will be coming in. Also, Kathleen Spihar from COCA. She'll be coming in at 8:30 to chat a little arts because we have become the show for the arts.
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1: Where the arts... Oh, I like that. where the arts come to talk, but no. Where the arts come to play would be a good wordplay.
2: You like that?
1: Yes, I would. And so I got my TikTok algorithm is now... I used to watch these guys. They would go and ask these basic questions in a big city center, like New York, like Times Square. They would ask, like, hey, what's the capital of, you know, whatever.
2: Love
1: just
2: it.
1: Just something easy. Mm-hmm. And now there's this guy going around, and he's just putting big words on a cue card, on just a little index card.
2: Sure.
1: And he's going, read this sentence. And people can't.
2: They can't read the word. No, like, can't. What kind of word?
1: The one that was tripping up a lot of people yesterday was czar.
2: Wow, and like the czar of a country? Mm-hmm. Like, yeah, wow.
1: And they were saying Caesar.
2: Wow.
1: And I have to look at some of them, but that was like, okay, the exemplary stuff that I can't say. 75 down in Mount Dora. Good morning, Tony. But then he got, like, really creative, and he started writing out just one word in cursive and saying, read this.
2: Mm-hmm.
1: And, of course, you can't. The kids don't learn it anymore.
2: No, they don't know cursive.
1: So they're just looking. They're going, I have no idea what that is. And I had to look at it, and I go, what is that?
2: Mm-hmm.
1: I was like, is that, what is that? And I can't remember what the word was, but I was confused also.
2: Rizzuto?
1: Yes, it was Rizzuto,
2: those
1: yes.
2: Look like ours.
1: Rizzuto. Great movie. And that, but reading the sentences, I was just like, oof.
2: That's cool content, man.
1: Yeah, but I like that. But everybody was just darn sure that it was Caesar.
2: Mm-hmm.
1: And then one girl, she goes, "Is that where they get Caesar salad from?" And the guy just did this. Yes,
2: yes, that's correct.
1: Just not even correcting him, just letting him go. But that's my algorithm. How was your day yesterday? Did you get out of here at a decent time? I know you had to go run an errand.
2: Let's see,
1: with Johnny.
2: Probably about 2:30 yesterday.

0: a little later once everybody's awake. Whew,
1: yeah,
0: for sure. You're sitting in traffic.
1: And I went home, watched the Florida State baseball game.
0: That was terrible. That was something.
1: Terrible.
0: Congratulations to the Red Storm. Moving on to the Supers.
1: Red Storm. What kind of name is that anyway?
0: They're Red Storm.
1: It's almost like a Crimson Tide or something.
0: Mm-hmm. That's probably where they got it.
1: Probably so.
0: It came about in the 90s.
1: Mm, they ripped it off.
0: They were the Red Men, St. John's Red Men, mm-hmm. and they changed because of chewing tobacco.
1: Mm-hmm.
0: Because you know, the whole, when people were changing their names.
1: Cancel culture stuff.
0: And they changed to the Red Storm.
1: Mm-hmm.
0: But congratulations to them, I guess.
1: Yeah, I guess.
0: Uh-huh. And we'll go over who was moving on to the Super Regionals in the baseball segment in just a little bit. So got out of here at 2:30, not too bad. I got some work done. I got some painting done on the police car. And then got my push bar in, so went to install that. Won't install because there's damage to the bumper reinforcement bar. Because the previous owner was in a slight, small little accident where he messed up the grill, just like a 5 mile per hour accident. But it dented the bumper reinforcement bar that's behind the bumper, you know, to protect your car.
1: Mm-hmm.
0: So I couldn't get the push bar on, so I took it off and put it in a vise and tried to crumple it down. But it didn't work, so I had to order another one.
1: Oh.
0: And I'm just like, I'm tired of ordering parts. I've ordered everything that I didn't know that I needed.
1: I bet you are tired of
0: it. And then, so this will be in 2-3 days, so hopefully get it in. But I'll have it. I've got the front bumper all painted. I've got everything ready to put on. I'll just have to find out what's the next thing that I have to order before I can put this front end back together. Now I'm like, I should just left it alone.
1: Mm-hmm.
0: But it would have bothered me.
1: So that's how car projects end up becoming like never-ending projects.
0: Mm-hmm.
1: This part turns into, I gotta wait for this part. It is
0: an onion. It's an onion. You peel it back of a rotten onion, and you're like trying to get down to the core of the good parts,
1: mm-hmm.
0: and it's deep down.
1: Well, I've known people over the years that'd be working on a car for 10 years and be like, what are you doing 10 years? This is why.
0: Well, that's where you get excited. I mean, we've got projects out at the shop, out on the farm, that are 10-year-long projects that they're just sitting there, and they'll get worked on like once a year.
1: Right.
0: And then, like, there's the 71 Nova that's in the shop that's taking up space in the shop. And it was running last year, but then we had a small carburetor fire, so it burned the wiring harness up. So now it won't start.
1: Y'all should name it Aldo.
0: Mm-hmm.
1: Your Aldo Nova.
0: Yeah, we got it. But it's just a fantasy of getting that on the road. But that car sat under a tarp for 20-something years.
1: Wow.
0: Out in the back of the property. There's the El Camino out there. It got worked on like 6 months ago. Just still sitting there.
1: And it doesn't rot out after all that time.
0: And they do.
1: Yeah.
0: They do. El Camino had some rust on it. Mm-hmm. Just some surface rust.
1: Boy, that vehicle.
0: It's just sitting under the pole barn.
1: I've never understood those. I get it that they're a cool novelty, but man, they are.
0: They were functional.
1: They were ugly.
0: Functional. This is,
1: man,
0: functional vehicles. I mean, Ford had the Ranchero.
1: Mm-hmm.
0: What they said, hey, let's just take a Torino and just put a truck bed on it to compete with the El Camino. And it was, I always liked them. Mm-hmm. I always thought they were cool. My granddad and my dad had a really just souped up El Camino back in the 80s and think in the 90s too. And dad had Fittipaldi rims on it, and granddad and him working on it all the time. And granddad said, never sell this car. Always keep this as like our last big project. So dad sold it.
1: Cherish the cabin.
0: Yeah. So after granddad passed away, dad sold it like a year or two later. The guy was just, oh my God, Hunter Green, beautiful car.
1: Wow.
0: 81 El Camino, I think. But it had just a massive, light up the tires engine.
1: Wow.
0: And so dad sold it against his father's last wishes, so to speak. And the guy that bought it, he goes, well, what's wrong with the air conditioner? And he said, well, we just never hooked it up. The guy hooked up the air conditioner. Guess what happened to it the next day?
1: It's what? Quit working?
0: Burned.
1: Really?
0: Burned up.
1: So really?
0: Yeah. So my dad was just like, well, I guess my dad was telling me I shouldn't have sold that car.
1: I was about to say he was asking for getting haunted doing that, selling it.
0: Yeah. He sold it, and then like 2 weeks later, it was gone. Destroyed.
1: Yikes.
0: Burned up because the guy went to hook up the air conditioning. Dad's like, oh, yeah, we never hooked it up.
1: That makes you wonder.
0: Mm-hmm. But getting those cars, getting those all moved out. I mean, I've got project vehicles. I just walk by the BMWs every day and go, yeah, I need to get those back on the road and get them sold.
1: Mm-hmm.
0: And then I got the Camaro that I started to work on.

0: abandoned that project, and then I had all the great aspirations. There's nothing wrong with the Camaro. I just need to just put new rims on it, and which I don't really need to do. And so that's just sitting there covered with dust, and I need to drive that. And then I look back, like I said, with the BMWs and with my daily, and then now with the police car and the Hummer that I always look at, and then the other vehicles that are just laying around. It's like there's just money laying out.
1: Mm-hmm. Yeah, it is, in a way.
0: I'm not in love with any of them.
1: Sure.
0: That we have one of the girls that works downstairs. She just got a new vehicle because she was in a bad wreck. And I was like, what'd you name her? She goes, well, I haven't named her yet. Black BMW.
1: Mm-hmm.
0: And she goes, why have you named it? I was like, I haven't named anything since the Hummer.
1: You should name it Jenny.
0: Jenny.
1: I thought of the prettiest name I could think of.
0: Jenny 4. With all the car, that's the fourth BMW I have. So Jenny 4.
1: Mm-hmm.
0: But I was like, I don't have a name for it. It's just the black BMW.
1: That girl should name her car Shmee.
0: No, she wants to do a Star Wars. Oh, yeah.
1: Shmee Skywalker. Shmee.
0: Yeah, she could.
1: Shmee is me wife.
0: Jeez, we're late.
1: Huh?
0: We're late?
1: Yeah, we are.
0: Make sure you type in, I want to win, on the Greg Dish Show Facebook page so you're eligible for the Florida Farm Bureau Insurance Wheel of Food today. Got a big bag of Dick Mondell's up there for you. Dana wasn't in. I would ixnay this playlist.
1: Oh, really? What?
0: Tired of it.
1: You're crazy. Just add to it. There's so many great oldies.
0: Guess I could do that.
1: Good times and great oldies.
0: Good.
1: It's beautiful music on WCFL.
0: Welcome to WVFT. Be right back.

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1: Good morning, Greg, Jason, and everyone listening. Temperatures start us off in the low to mid-70s as per usual. We are reaching the peak of the heat today with highs in the low 90s before a front sweeps through, bringing storms, some of which could become severe. We are in a marginal risk for severe weather this afternoon and evening. This can start around 2 p.m. and will get stronger as we head home from work around 5. Flooding and strong winds are our biggest threat. From the ABC 27 First to Know Weather Center, I'm meteorologist Ryan Gold.
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1: Got an echo. I think I fixed it.
2: You fixed it?
1: Yeah.
2: Fixed it?
1: Yeah. Song written by the great Carole King. I know this because I saw the Carole King musical, and this song was featured in it. And by the Monkees.
3: I said that it was a great show.
1: It was really good. Quincy Music Theater. They did a really good job. We had a really nice time that night. It was a lot of fun.
3: That's cool.
1: Lot of fun. Do you love a parade? Who doesn't love a parade? When was the last time you were in a parade? Because we got rained out for the holiday parade this past year.
3: I've been in a bunch of them. I've been in the Winter Festival Parade like many times over the years.
1: Yeah.
3: Been in Springtime Parade.
1: You ain't been in Springtime for a while, though.
3: Yeah, not in a while since they've been announcing them, but I don't care for a parade too much.
1: Myself. Well, you'll be in the Winterfest Parade.
3: Yeah, that's right.
1: This year.
3: First week of December, first Saturday, I believe.
1: Oh, it's the first Saturday of December.
3: Yep.
1: And so you'll be in that with us.
3: Mm-hmm.
1: Last year, you didn't get to make your parade debut. Wait, did you do Veterans Day with us?
3: Ooh, yes. I've done lots of those parades.
1: I mean, with us. Because I don't remember when you started.
3: July.
1: Has it been almost a year?
3: Been a year almost.
1: Seems like a thousand.
3: Well, I can go if you want.
1: No.
3: I can go.
1: No. You just don't turn around and leave me, Jason. You're the best thing that's ever happened to me. But yeah, we've got that. All right, so we don't have until Veterans Day on 11/11. We'll have that, and then we'll have Winterfest. I love a parade.
3: Do you really?
1: I love a parade.
3: But why? What's the point?
1: It's just because I loved them when I was a kid, and I want to kind of return that love.
3: I see.
1: To make sure that all the kids get as much candy. I love interacting with everybody, getting out and just saying hi. And then, of course, and then finding Bob O'Leary somewhere around the parade route to make sure he gets a good picture of you and give Bob a big old hug. I enjoy that. But I don't know if I would enjoy this one because I would just get like, okay. There was this parade in Oklahoma, and they went to break a world record. And they did. And this parade was on Route 66.
3: Were they getting their kicks?
1: They were. And this is around Tulsa, and they called it Tulsa's Route 66 Capital Cruise, Classic Car Centennial Parade. One, long name. And so it took place over the weekend, and it broke the record for the largest parade of classic cars.
3: Wow.
1: The previous record, get this, Jason, the previous record was 1,105 classic cars. You're going to get bored after a while.
3: Yeah, you do.
1: You're not watching a parade. You're watching old traffic.
3: Sure.
1: There were 3,596 classic cars in this parade.
3: That's too many, y'all.
1: 3,590. You're just watching old traffic. Like 1,000, that's pushing it.
3: Yeah.
1: That's pushing it because I would just go, hey, there's another Model T. Hey, there's another 55 Chevy. Hey, there's another something. Ooh, look, there's something else. But 3,000, oof. But this is kind of cool because this is the 100th anniversary of Route 66. So cool. So Monroe Nichols, the Tulsa mayor, Monroe Nichols.
3: Mm-hmm, mm-hmm.
1: Hello, my name is Monroe Nichols, and I am your mayor of Tulsa.
3: What a cool name.
1: I am so proud of Tulsa and so thrilled to set a new world record, Monroe said. Tulsa's Route 66 Capital Cruise was nearly a year-long effort from partners all over Tulsa to remind the world that we are the capital of Route 66, and no city does things the way Tulsa does.
3: There you go.
1: Now, for the next 100 years, when anyone mentions the centennial route of Route 66, they'll remember Tulsa, Oklahoma. Well, Jason, just last night, I was having dinner, and somebody said, hey, do you know about the centennial route of Route 66? And I said, you cannot talk about that without talking about Tulsa. And they said, how right you are. The cars featured were from 42 states, as well as Canada and France.
3: Impressive.
1: What's up? Why can't we have all 50?
3: Yeah.
1: What's up with the states that didn't make it?
3: Mm-hmm. Alaska, we're looking at you.
1: Well, maybe Alaska was there. What if Texas wasn't there? Texas just like, screw those guys.
3: Texas ain't yellow. We'd show up.
1: For years, this is what Oklahoma Governor Matt Pinnell said. For years, we have looked to 2026 as a Super Bowl in Oklahoma. And today, Tulsa delivered. Capital Cruise was a massive undertaking, and it paid off in a massive way, nearly doubling the existing world record, proving that Route 66 is not just central to the history of Oklahoma, but as the future as well. Congratulations, Tulsa. Here's to the next 100 years on the Mother Road. Okay. Cool. That's a lot of cars. That's a lot of cars.
3: Too many.
1: I wonder how many broke down. What? And then were they disappointed they couldn't get to 4,000? Did like a couple of them break down and they didn't make it? Oof. Who is that? You are wearing a vest, young man. You should not be wearing a vest. You look like Bao Yang from SNL out there talking. I can just hear his voice and I can't hear him watching the video of, I don't know who that is. But, it's the representative from Guinness.
3: Ah.
1: He has a folder and he's giving away the award and they had confetti and everything flying and a bunch of guys wearing bowling shirts on stage.
3: He's there to certify being a record.
1: Really nice looking downtown center. That looks really nice.
3: Interesting.
1: And then they have the capital of Route 66 with big gas pumps on either side. Wow. Tulsa is nice. Hmm. Look at all these cars. Okay, I would have gone to this. I wouldn't have wanted to see the parade, but I would have walked around. Because that would have been great. Oh, those are motorcycles. Those don't count. Fun. Oh, it looks like hundreds of people. Wow. Route 66.
3: You get your kicks.
1: Click, click. Be right back.
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4: An 18-year-old from Quitman has died following a single vehicle crash on Sunday morning, according to Thomas County Sheriff Tim Watkins. The sheriff said a TCSO deputy responded to the incident at about 8 a.m. Sunday on Georgia Highway 188 near the intersection of Airline Road. The 18-year-old was driving a Chevy Tahoe and was pronounced deceased at the scene. It is currently unclear what events led to the incident. The Georgia State Patrol is investigating. This is a developing story. A Tallahassee man is dead after he collided with a tree in Wakulla County early Saturday morning. The incident occurred at about 1:45 a.m. on U.S. Highway 98 near Hideaway Lane. The Tallahassee man was driving west on U.S. Highway 98 and was turning on a curve when he failed and instead drove onto the road's north shoulder. The driver then collided with a tree. The man was the only occupant of the SUV and he was pronounced deceased at the scene. The investigation is ongoing. 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
5: Good morning, Greg, Jason, and everyone listening. It's another very warm start to the day today, and it could end up being the warmest day of the week this afternoon. Temperatures will climb into the low 90s for many, and some could even reach the mid-90s. The bigger story is the marginal risk for severe weather. We could have a few severe storms this afternoon, but there is a higher chance in the evening, heading late into the night. From the ABC 27 First to Know Weather Center, I'm meteorologist Ryan Gold.
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1: Let's take a look at the Major League Baseball scores from yesterday's limited action. It was the Detroit Tigers and your Tampa Bay Rays in a slugfest as the Tigers outlast the Rays 10-9, with the Rays trying to make a comeback, scoring four in the bottom of the eighth, but alas, they lose at home. The Rays now 36-21 on the season. It was the Marlins over the Nationals 7-3. Royals over the Redlegs 7-2. Shy Sox down by the Twins 9-6. Chicago 32-28 on the season. It was the Brewers jumping all over the Giants 16-2. Brewers 36-21 on the season. Rangers over the Redbirds 2-1. The Rockies win. They take out the Los Angeles Angels of Los Angeles, Anaheim Angels of Los Angeles 9-8. It was the Mariners over the Metropolitans 3-2. And the Diamondbacks 4, the Dodgers 1. Diamondbacks 32-27 on the season. That loss takes the Dodgers to 38-22 on the season. That means that I think the Diamondbacks are now in second place. Nope. They're 5.5 games out. All right, here we go. Yeah, FSU losing yesterday to St. John's. They have moved on as the number 4 seed out of the Tallahassee Regional. The other teams that will be moving on to the Supers. Yeah, Cal Poly. We can kill. Cal Poly's moving on. They took out, they won the UCLA seed. Number 1 seed gone. Did the number 2 seed survive? No. Georgia Tech gone. Gone is Oklahoma. Beat them yesterday to move on. They will take on Kansas in the Supers. And then St. John's, the Red Storm, be heading up to Birmingham, taking on Alabama. St. John's 36-24 on the season. Alabama 40-19 on the season. Texas, Longhorns taking on the Ducks. Both of them number 1 seeds in their regional. They'll be playing in the Supers. Texas and the Ducks. Mississippi State will take on Georgia. It's a battle of dogs. What Bulldog is going to come out of there? Is it going to Mississippi State Bulldogs or Georgia Bulldogs? Mississippi State 43-17 on the season. Georgia 49-12. Wow. 49. 49-12.
3: Wow.
1: And you got the Ole Miss Rebels taking on the Auburn Tigers. Got a lot of SEC matchups with Mississippi State and Georgia, and also Ole Miss and Auburn. Auburn 42-20 on the season. Ole Miss 39-21. You got USC taking on UNC, a battle of the letters. UNC 48-11-1 on the season. USC 47-16 on the season. You have, and this is kind of a big one, Little Rock taking on Troy. If you had told me at the regionals that Little Rock and Troy would move on,
3: I too would have flinched to that information.
1: But Troy taking out the Gators 10-2 yesterday to advance. Troy is 36-30 on the season. It's just a thing. You get hot at the right time, you're good. Little Rock 39-26. So is Troy going to host the Super? Who's hosting a Super in that? That how cool is that?
3: How cool
1: that one of the either Arkansas, Little Rock, or Troy is going to host a Super Regional. Do they have the facilities?
3: Little Rock, yeah.
1: Arkansas, Little Rock, it ain't a big school.
3: They can handle it.
1: And then you got Cal Poly in West Virginia. Now, ESPN did a cool thing last night after West Virginia moved on. That they, you know what song they like to sing up there?
3: Little Rock by Reba McEntire?
1: They like to sing Little Rock by Reba McEntire in West Virginia. So at the end of when they have victories and stuff, they like to sing the Take Me Home, Country Road.
3: Sure, John Denver.
1: And so the baseball team got out there, interlocked arms on their shoulders, start swaying back and forth. 5,000 people there at West Virginia Stadium, don't know the name of their baseball stadium, and they play the song. They probably do it at the end, like New York, New York, or the Yankees, or my kind of town, Chicago.
3: Ain't that a kick in the head?
1: Yeah, they do that in Los Angeles. And that's usually just what's happening in the parking lot.
3: Wait, are you sure they don't do this song?
1: Yes, everybody singing that song. So they all stood around and sang Take Me Home, Country Roads. And the ESPN announcers, they did something rare.
3: Mm-hmm.
1: They shut up.
3: Hey, wow.
1: And they let the moment play.
3: That's cool.
1: And then they didn't go to like the other team sulking. I dislike that.
3: I do too.
1: And the other thing, here's another thing I don't know if a lot of people noticed. And I don't know if it's an NCAA thing, because the NCAA is in charge of this tournament. So they tell the stadiums, hey, you're hosting, but you have to follow these rules. Even though, like, Florida State Dick Howser, like, we were the host, it wasn't a Florida State event. It was an NCAA event. One of the things I noticed is they didn't do those stupid LED light shows after a home run. Like, when FSU would hit a home run, they didn't have all the outfield lights dancing.
3: Interesting.
1: Going back and forth. Just plain. And you know who else I don't think noticed? Nobody.
3: Really?
1: Nobody noticed that they weren't doing the lights. So here's the thing. Just stop doing them.
3: What's wrong with doing the lights?
1: They're just stupid.
3: You don't like the lights?
1: No, I don't like the lights. It's just stupid.
3: I kind of like the lights.
1: And baseball?
3: Yeah, sure.
1: Baseball. I want to see the guy rounding the base. True. I don't want to, you know, watching TV and seeing the like my TV's going out.
3: Like a strobe effect?
1: Yeah.
3: Yeah.
1: You know, it's just going to take one person falling down the stairs, and they're going to be like, eh, that's it.
3: True.
1: Football, yeah, it's kind of cool when they do like the national anthem and they paint up Doak and red, white, and blue lights and stuff. But with baseball, quit mucking around. You know, just leave the lights alone. Just leave the lights on. So I don't know if it's an NCAA thing where they told the stadiums, hey, don't do this stupid light show after every home run. If the game's over, fantastic game, wonderful. Wonderful. And also, in major leagues, I don't even like them like doing this whole closer thing where they shut off all the lights in the stadium, then the spotlight goes on the closer. And then even, I mean, we've got like one of the best entrances with Mason Miller doing Corn. And then how he walks out to a Corn song. And it's fabulous, but I don't like it. Just walk out to the song. Yeah. Leave the lights on.
3: So much theatrics in it.
1: Because here's the thing. There's no I in team unless you're the closer.
3: Unless you're Aaron Judge.
1: Then there's a A-A-R-O-N-J-U-D-G-E. There's no I in Aaron Judge. Just let him come out. If they want to play a song, that's fine. Like when Trevor Hoffman came out, Hell's Bells. Then they start putting the fire in the little, on the Jumbotron, and the fire in the outfield scoreboard when Trevor came in. Trevor time.
3: Right.
1: Ding, and then Hell's Bells would start. And it was fantastic, but they weren't killing the lights.
3: I want to see a pitcher come out to Rock Lobster. Dan, dan, dan, dan, dan, dan,
1: man, they need, and the Washington Nationals, they still have a bullpen cart. So they need to bring those back also.
3: Yeah, they do. Those are cool.
1: Yeah, they brought out, they got the little Washington Nationals helmet and got the supports or bats. And then they drive the relief pitchers out there. I think that's
3: cool.
1: A lost thing, man.
3: That should be in the parades.
1: Yes, like the Route 66 parade.
3: That's right.
1: I wonder if there is a record for the world record of golf carts. I'm sure that the Villages have
3: The Villages.
1: They have to have like the world's largest golf cart parade.
3: And not down there, you not only do you have to have a golf cart, you have to have it all decorated and decked out.
1: Yeah.
3: It has to look like a 57 Chevy.
1: You've got to have to where somebody's going to talk to you. Because I would be, if I moved to the Villages, which I'm eligible to, I would be, wow, how'd you do that? And then I would have my golf cart all souped up.
3: Sure.
1: Actually, you know what I would do? And this is what I really want to do. And I saw one of these on Facebook Marketplace the other day. I want one of those old three-wheeler golf carts.
3: Yeah.
1: With the handle in the front that you turn. And I want to put, like, the presidential seal on it, because JFK had one of those.
3: There you go.
1: And fix it up like JFK's.
3: You could tell people it was JFK's.
1: You could.
14: And they'd be like, young man, would you like to come back to my place for a nightcap and talk about Kennedy?
1: Or you could go, yeah, this was JFK's golf cart. Yeah, and that, you know, that was John Voight's car. It's like, wow, look at that Chrysler K car.
3: If it's Kennedy's golf car, why are there no bloodstains on it?
1: It was a golf cart. Too soon,
3: too
1: Jason.
3: Soon.
1: Too soon.
3: Too soon.
1: We have a really interesting food segment.
3: All right.
1: I asked a question on my Facebook page yesterday, and I didn't know if it was going to get it. It was one of those where I was like, all right, this is either going to get zero responses or a lot of responses. And I didn't know which way it was going to go. And it got a lot of responses.
3: Okay.
1: And it's something I was even talking to my mother about this topic. And my mother inspired this topic yesterday.
3: Look at her.
1: Because she's like, oh my gosh, have you tried this? No, I'm not really one for this certain type of food. And well, why is that? Well, I burned my dog very, very badly with some grease from this kind of food. So I've kind of stayed away from it since. I do love it. And we talk about it on the show every once in a while. But I asked this question about what is your favorite? Oh, we got to go. You'll find out. That's called a really bad tease.
3: I like it. It puts urgency in it, see?
1: What are we talking about? Of course, everybody can just run to my personal Facebook page and go, oh, yeah, that's it. Or I already answered that question. But I think it'll be fun. I think you'll I thought you would enjoy this topic.
3: Okay.
1: So Social Kitchen TLH food segment when we get back.

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1: Good morning, Greg, Jason, and everyone listening. It's another very warm start to the day today, and it could end up being the warmest day of the week this afternoon. Temperatures will climb into the low 90s for many, and some could even reach the mid-90s. The bigger story is the marginal risk for severe weather. We could have a few severe storms this afternoon, but there is a higher chance in the evening, heading late into the night. From the ABC 27 First to Know Weather Center, I'm meteorologist Ryan Gold.
0: 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They'll get them all.
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4: Kind of like the bikes we built.
5: Correct. 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By the end of that summer, you know the rules, the neighborhood know the rules, and you play that game like it's the greatest game ever played.
4: But they don't still try to break the rules, right?
5: Oh, if you ain't cheating, you ain't trying. 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
4: And the best game you ever played was that game.
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5: I do. I'd like that.
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0: Social Kitchen.
1: TLH.
0: Sorry, I got a lot going on there. Yeah, so I asked yesterday, and I didn't know if it would get answers or not. What is your favorite bacon brand? This is after a conversation I had with my mother. Oh, we have the best bacon. Do you like bacon? Blah, blah, blah. How do you cook it? We put it in the oven at this, this, and this. And it was so good. And I was like, Jason loves the Newski's bacon that you can get at Social Kitchen TLH. So I put up, what's your favorite bacon brand?
2: What would they say?
0: Well, me, I'm not loyal to any bacon brand. I'm like, oh, it's on BOGO? Let me get that.
2: Right.
0: And if it's thick cut, yes, then that's even good. But I'm not going out. And like my good friend Kendall, he's very specific. He likes a very specific kind, bakes it in the oven, does great stuff that way. But I don't care. But you, so ever since you tried the Newski's, are you just like, that's my boy?
2: Well, that's the best bacon I've ever had.
0: And that's what I told my ma.
2: Mm-hmm.
0: I was like, Jason, that's the best bacon you've ever had. And I said, you know what we should do? We should do a bacon, you know, go and test different bacons. Go up and go up to some restaurant or something, take a bunch of bacon up there, and then have a bacon off.
2: A blind taste test?
0: Mm-hmm.
2: That'd be cool, actually.
0: It doesn't necessarily have to be blind. Well, you just may not know what brand it is. Well, you need to look at the bacon. But here's some of the answers to what people said. Susan, I agree with Susan. Whatever is BOGO.
2: Yeah.
0: That's mine.
2: Sure.
0: Right bacon.
2: So W-R-I-G-H-T?
0: Right.
2: Okay.
0: Right bacon. Boar's Head. I bet Boar's Head.
2: Sure.
0: And let me tell you, Boar's Head pepperoni, that's totally different.
2: Mm-hmm.
0: A great friend, Toby. Anything on sale. Our good friend, John Baker. He said this. I like fried bacon.
2: Fried bacon, sure. Just any brand, yeah.
0: Right Applewood bacon.
2: Mm-hmm.
0: Sweet Hickory. I don't know what brand that is. That sounds like a style and not a brand. As long as it's thick cut, I do love Uncured.
2: Mm-hmm.
0: That's from Chef Justin from Fresh from Florida.
2: Uncured?
0: Mm-hmm.
2: Hmm.
0: He'll be coming in tomorrow.
2: No, so really?
0: Bring that up. Anything uncured, Nanette said. Usually Applegate. Right got another one. Another BOGO. Another one for Right. Everybody's putting Rights.
2: Mm-hmm.
0: Right. Newski's is what Matt said.
2: Nice.
0: Bradley's.
3: I didn't know they did bacon.
2: I didn't either, yeah.
0: John, he likes cooked bacon.
2: Even cooked. Just don't call me late for supper.
0: Wayne said thick cut hickory or applewood smoked.
2: Mm-hmm.
0: Fresh Market. Another one for Right. Joe, his favorite bacon, Kevin.
2: I like it.
0: Kirkland.
2: Yeah.
0: Smithfield and Wright. Looks like Wright got a lot of votes.
2: Well, I'm impressed.
0: For that.
2: Must be some to that.
0: Black Label.
2: Johnny Walker?
0: That's good. No, yeah, Christie, whatever's on sale.
2: Yeah.
0: That's good. So I don't know. I don't know enough about bacon. I've always just got whatever, like Oscar Mayer or what, I don't know. Whatever, it's just there. And it's usually on sale. And so this person, they went out and they did what I want to do. Go try a bunch of different bacons and see what this is. This is from Sarah Haas. And so she went out and tried 10 different bacons. And she ranked them. And she cooked the bacon in the chef-approved method. In the oven. She lined a large baking sheet with foil, then topped it with an oven-safe wire rack, placed the strips of bacon on the rack, and baked until done, which was about 20 minutes in a 400-degree Fahrenheit oven. She put one strip of each.
2: Of each kind. That's cool. You can do this at home.
0: Mm-hmm. This was a concealed taste test, which we would do. Meaning my testers didn't know which brand they were trying.
2: I like that.
0: For clarification purposes, I opted the category... I opted to categorize the results. Each variety of break-in can be found in one of three categories, the basic bottom, the average Joes, and the winners. So here's the basic bottom, the ones that weren't that good. 10th place, Hormel.
2: Sure.
0: Hormel was our least favorite, and everyone had something to say. Super not good. This tastes like fat. In other words, it was greasy and messy and not fun to eat. Number 9, Target bacon.
2: Mm.
0: Is this Target brand bacon, or is it a brand?
2: Yeah, because you know Target don't have a slaughterhouse.
0: Oh, it's Market. It's their Market brand.
2: Sure, yeah.
0: Hardwood smoke classic cut. And then that they said, we couldn't figure out how this gets sold as bacon. It tastes nothing like it. It tasted like soap with a chemical flavor. Number eight, Oscar Mayer. This is super basic bacon. It cooked up crispy, but left a lot of fat and grease behind on the plate. One tester said, ho-hum. Another one claimed it wasn't worth whatever price I paid for it. Number seven, Smithfield. The bacon almost landed in the average Joe's, but it was the grease that prevented it from getting there. Here's the average Joe's. Sixth place, Whole Foods, 365. Tester said the bacon didn't seem as fatty as others, but were surprised at how greasy it was after cooking. Fifth place, Costco, Kirkland. The thick-cut bacon gets high praise across the internet, but tasters weren't that impressed. Perhaps the allure has something to do with the fact that you can't get 3 pounds of Whopping bacon for around $15 everywhere.
2: True.
0: Number four, Applegate. The bacon was crispy and is exactly what you'd expect if you ordered bacon from your favorite breakfast spot. It's good, but fell a bit short with flavor. The winners, third place, Wright.
2: Must be something to that.
0: There's got to be something to write. There was so many people put that as the answer on the Facebook post, and now they get third. Out of the two-cut bacon varieties on the list, this was the winner. It was meaty, smoky, and chewy, like a cross between jerky and bacon. Number two, Trader Joe's. This bacon was a close contender for first place, thanks to its almost buttery taste and crispy texture. Like the winner, it had a good porky bacon flavor amplified by a nearly perfect salt level. If you frequent Trader Joe's, by the way, they have fantastic parking lots.
2: Yeah, right.
0: You'll want to pick up a package on your next run. And number one, the winner, according to Miss Haas here, Appleton Farms Aldi brand.
2: Aldi?
0: Every taster agreed this was their favorite. Even though the strips cooked down significantly, this bacon hit different than the rest. It was crispy, it wasn't greasy, and it tasted delicious. It had the saltiness we loved, but also a bit of smokiness to keep things interesting. And even better news, a pound of it is less than $4.50, as we needed another reason to love Aldi.
2: Didn't need it.
0: When do you want to do this? Just go grab 10 bacons.
2: Let's do it. Do a blind taste test. Have Terry and Dana do the tasting.
0: Oh, no. It's going to be us on the weekend at the pool. We'll have a pool taste off.
2: That'll look weird.
0: This one tastes like chlorine.
2: These guys over there eating bacon.
0: Get out of the pool.
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6: Key news this hour from Town Hall, Armit Thomason. This is primary day in a half dozen states, and that includes in California, where there's the governor's race and the closely watched L.A. mayor's contest. Other states with primaries today, Iowa and Montana, New Mexico, New Jersey, and South Dakota. Six people killed a mass shooting in Muscatine, Iowa.
7: The adult male suspect had left the residence prior to law enforcement's arrival, but was quickly identified as Ryan Willis McFarland, 52 years, Muscatine, Iowa. Officers located McFarland on the riverfront trail near the pedestrian bridge. While talking to Ryan Willis McFarland, he took his own life.
6: Muscatine Police Chief Anthony Key says it's believed all of the victims were related to McFarland. A horrific interstate crash, Northern Virginia, allegedly caused by a non-English-speaking bus driver, naturalized U.S. citizen from China.
8: The bus driver accused of causing a chain reaction crash on Interstate 95 in Virginia on May 29th that killed five people has been charged with five counts of involuntary manslaughter and one count of reckless driving. Court records show Jing Sheng Dong of Staten Island, New York, paid a fine after being convicted of speeding in Virginia in 2024, going 73 miles per hour in a 55 zone. He was also cited in Annapolis, Maryland, driving a motor coach 72 miles per hour in a 50 zone. Authorities say Dong was driving the bus from New York to North Carolina when he struck a line of vehicles that slowed down in a work zone. A family of four from Greenfield, Massachusetts, on their way to a wedding were killed, as was a 25-year-old woman from Worcester. I'm Jennifer King.
6: President Trump suggests a U.S.-Iran deal could be just around the corner, perhaps in a week or so. The Dow features down 196 points. NASDAQ features off 26. More on these stories at townhall.com.
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10: The Jacksonville Jaguars announcing the addition of a defensive tackle, Quentin Bohanna. Bohanna split the 2025 season between the Seahawks and the Packers. Three tackles in five games for Seattle, two tackles in his only appearance for the Packers. In baseball, the Tampa Bay Rays, they lose to the Detroit Tigers yesterday by a 10-9 score. Yandy Diaz did have three hits. Junior Caminero hit a home run for the Rays, but they take the loss, and now they are going to continue that series tonight. It'll be Steven Matz on the mound. The Miami Marlins, they beat the Nationals yesterday by a 7-3 score. That series continues today.
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1: 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That should have been a hit for Eva Gore. Who is this? Leslie Gore?
2: The Essex.
1: The Essex. They had a hotel. I believe the Hotel Coral Essex.
2: Yeah.
1: That was a good movie,
2: too. We booked you in that hotel in Philly.
1: Yeah, that was good.
2: I gave you turpentine and cocaine.
1: Go to grassrootscoffee.com. Here's some actors.
3: That's good stuff. Sorry. What were you saying?
1: Nothing. Just mark that down. That's a sound effect. That's a sound effect. Perfect.
3: That's good stuff.
1: Here's some terrible, terrible, terrible movies that were so bad, even the actors had to admit that they were crap. When an actor goes out and they're doing the junket, oh, you're going to love this movie. It's fantastic. We had such a good time. The plot's fantastic. Blah, blah, blah, blah, blah, blah. And then later on, they go, yeah, this wasn't good.
2: They'll say stuff like, this was the role that really challenged me. You know, this really made me step up and think, what am I doing here?
1: Them going, yeah, you don't want to say this movie. It's crap. Because last month, the box office made $1 billion, the box office did.
2: So people are going to movies again.
1: And this is like the first time that the box office hit $1 billion without a Marvel movie.
2: That's great.
1: And I'm just thinking, wow, where have we gone? That the first time ever that the box office in 1 month hit $1 billion without a Marvel movie. So superhero movies get people in the seats.
2: They are so good, though. I'd love me a Marvel movie.
1: You know, they need to do a Marvel movie where it's the richest guy on Earth. And you know who the richest guy on Earth is? It's not Lex Luthor.
2: Tony Stark?
1: It's not Tony Stark.
2: Bruce Wayne?
1: It's the guy that owns the construction company that fixes all the crap that the superheroes bust up every single day.
2: Now, that's true.
1: They should just have a movie about the construction guys, about the contractors, about the workers that are all, their driveways are all made with 24 karat gold. And you're going, they can't make them out of 24 karat gold. It's too soft. The cars will just get stuck. They don't care.
2: Mm-hmm.
1: They'll just get it replaced the next day. That's how rich they are. Hugh Jackman, he said that a movie that he was really bad was movie 43.
2: You know, that's actually one I stumbled upon and watched. It's terribly, like...
1: It's terribly funny.
2: It's vulgar. It's very vulgar.
1: Hugh Jackman's character is incredibly vulgar.
2: But it's quite entertaining, actually.
1: Here's the line. As a kid, I used to get made fun of all the time. Was it because of your... And if you've seen the movie, you know what Hugh Jackman has on his neck. And he goes, yes, because of my stutter. But I've worked over that.
2: Mm-hmm.
1: Another massive flop was Catwoman, which sits at 8% on Rotten Tomatoes.
2: Michelle Pfeiffer?
1: No. No, she played Catwoman in Batman Returns.
2: Oh.
1: This is the Halle Berry.
2: Halle Berry, mm-hmm. You're right, I remember that.
1: Halle won a Razzie for the worst actress.
2: Didn't she, though?
1: And this was long after she won the Oscar for Monsters Ball.
2: Well, to her credit, it was not her acting. She did fine. She was everything we expected and wanted of her in a cat suit.
1: She actually showed up to the Razzie Awards.
2: In the suit?
1: No, just showed up. To accept the award.
2: It was just a terribly written movie.
1: Mm-hmm.
2: Terrible plot. What was she going after? A cosmetics company?
1: I don't think I've ever saw it. And I love Halle Berry. She said it was she didn't think Catwoman was a god-awful film, but I showed up at the Razzies because I wanted to be there.
2: I think Tom Green's the only one else has ever accepted a Razzie Award.
1: Yeah, I think Catwoman, that was just awful. Tiptoes with Gary Oldman.
2: Don't know that one.
1: It's a man with dwarfism.
2: Okay.
1: He played the role largely on his knees.
2: Gary Oldman did?
1: Mm-hmm.
2: Wow, you're
1: Gary
2: kidding.
1: Oldman says, I've never actually watched the film.
2: How did he agree to do that?
1: I don't know.
2: Hey, Gary, you know, super acclaimed Oscar-winning actor. You want to do a film where you represent a dwarf and you play the film on your knees?
1: The film is about a man played by, all right, Matthew McConaughey, whose fiance is played by Kate Beckinsale, learns that he is related to multiple people with dwarfism, including a brother played by Oldman.

0: board?
1: Yeah. Get off my plane.
0: He's no doubt it's not realistic.
1: Brian Cranston says that one he was disappointed was Godzilla.
0: It just wasn't quite realistic enough for me.
1: And he's like, that his character died like too soon in the movie.
0: He strikes me as somebody who would be like a Godzilla purist and who knows about the original Japanese movies.
1: Jeff Bridges says that R.I.P.D. didn't quite live up to the expectations, despite the fact they enjoyed working on it. I liked R.I.P.D.
0: Did
1: you? 13% on Rotten Tomatoes. Hey, I'm Jeff Bridges. I'm an R.I.P.D.
0: He does kind of talk like that, doesn't he?
1: That's how he talked in that movie. Yeah, his voice has done something.
0: Don't they go after dead zombies, bounty hunters?
1: No, they're just dead. They go after dead people.
0: Okay.
1: Harrison Ford actually disliked the original Blade Runner.
0: Well, of course he did. Is there anything he does like?
1: No. You know what movie I liked? Mosquito Coast.
0: It's like he's in character as this grouchy old man, and he forgot he's been in this character for 30 years.
1: Brad Pitt said he was forced to do Troy due to pulling out of another movie with the studio.
0: Now, Troy didn't seem like a bad... I didn't see it, but it didn't seem like a bad movie.
1: After Troy, Pitt resolved to be more selective about his projects.
0: Hmm. And then he went and got into Meet Joe Black.
1: Seth Rogen was not happy with the film The Green Hornet.
0: Oh, gosh, I bet he wasn't.
1: Hold on. Despite co-writing it.
0: Well, first of all, you got a DC character. You got to go with Marvel.
1: We shouldn't make expensive jokes about blank. We shouldn't make expensive movies that have a million blank jokes in them. Yeah, it was just awful. He also called it a dark time.
0: Yeah, he's so sanctimonious these days. Dude, you make stoner movies. Get over it.
1: Ever since Freaks and Geeks, I've never really been a huge fan of him.
0: I like him. He's funny.
1: It's just his voice just bugs me. Oh, The Interview also he said he didn't like.
0: I liked The Interview. It was terribly crass.
1: Yeah, it was awful. Jennifer Aniston, believe this or not, she didn't like her movie Leprechaun.
0: Leprechaun. I don't know that one.
1: They made like three of them. Like a little horror movie about a little leprechaun.
0: Oh, in the 80s.
1: Yeah.
0: Yeah, yeah.
1: I didn't know she was in those.
0: I didn't know she was in those. How about that?
1: Yeah.
0: That's a
1: she
0: young Jennifer
1: Aniston.
0: She calls
1: it the bane of her existence.
0: Aw. Yeah.
1: Megan Fox acknowledged that while Transformers launched her career, she knew they were not doing this for a serious cinema.
0: Well, I could tell she was not into those movies. Her and her toe thumbs.
1: She has toe thumbs?
0: Mm-hmm. Look it up. It's a thing. No, huh. I'm playing. I don't know that she does.
1: Robert Pattinson famously bashed the Twilight series.
0: Man, it's what made you.
1: I know.
0: Talk about bite the hand that feeds you.
1: Wow. Let's see. Mark Hamill said he was unhappy with the version of Luke in The Last Jedi. Yeah, I agree.
0: No doubt you weren't.
1: Yeah.
0: Nobody liked it.
1: Maybe he's Jake Skywalker, but he's not my Luke Skywalker.
0: Yeah.
1: He later apologized for those.
0: Mark Hamill has certainly enjoyed the residual fame from being Luke Skywalker.
1: John Boyega, who played Finn, he was also critical of the third trilogy, in particular The Last Jedi and The Rise of Skywalker, having a large role in the first film, The Force Awakens, that he was sidelined in the latter two films. They did do that a lot.
0: Yeah, but here's the thing. His character sucked.
1: And Liam Neeson didn't have the best experience on the prequels.
0: Really?
1: He said that George Lucas was awkward.
0: Huh.
1: George Lucas's ex-wife just passed away.
0: Did she?
1: Yeah. And she was the one that made Star Wars what it was. That she said, we need to edit this stuff up. And then she's the one that re-edited the first movie.
0: Mm-hmm.
1: And moved scenes around, moved things around, and made it what it was. And that she, her work with editing, I think she won an Oscar.
0: Mm-hmm.
1: But her work with editing on 4, 5, and 6 are what made the movies. And then when they got divorced, and then he went off to do the prequels, and she's like, do you need me? He goes, no, I'm going to do this on my own.
0: Mm-hmm.
1: And then that we saw just how awful those were.
0: I don't think they're awful, though.
1: The prequels?
0: I like them. Love the prequels, hate the sequels.
1: Dakota Johnson was pretty diplomatic when it came to speaking about the critically panned Madam Web.
0: Don't know that one.
1: Don't watch it. It literally probably has like a 4 or 5% on Rotten Tomatoes. It is one of the worst movies I've ever seen. And I saw Balls Up. I watched Balls Up. I didn't go to theater. But Madam Web is just an awful, awful, awful movie. awful. It's like a spider.

0: common.
1: Mm-hmm. Even worse than blame it on the bellboy?
0: I don't even know what that is, but I'm just going to go ahead and say yes. Yes. No, it's just awful. No, it's so awful. God, we got to go to break. I'm having PTSD flashbacks of watching Madam Web, and it took me like a week to watch it. I was like, I got to power through this.
1: Got to watch McHale's Navy just to get past it.
0: I like McHale's Navy.
1: Did you really? Yeah. The original or the new one?
0: Well, the TV show I like.
1: Oh, and, TV show.
0: Yeah, but was that the one with Kelsey Grammer?
1: Kelsey Grammer.
0: Oh, yeah, because of Lauren Hutton.
1: I know.
0: She made that movie. Be right back.

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1: Good morning, Greg, Jason, and everyone listening. Temperatures start us off in the low to mid-70s, as per usual. We are reaching the peak of the heat today, with highs in the low 90s before a front sweeps through, bringing storms, some of which could become severe. We are in a marginal risk for severe weather this afternoon and evening. This can start around 2 p.m. and will get stronger as we head home from work around 5. Flooding and strong winds are our biggest threat. From the ABC 27 First to Know Weather Center, I'm meteorologist Ryan Gold.
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1: There's a video going around, and it's this Taco Cabana. It's this place in Texas, and they sell margaritas, and probably BOGO margaritas, like many Mexican restaurants do. And so this gentleman, 53 years old, he's out with his girlfriend. And this guy, she's like, there's a video of this, and this 53-year-old guy. This guy looks like he's 80. Boy, he's had a rough 53 years. He is just, he looks like Costanza with a mustache, all gray. And so he's 53, and he orders a margarita. Guess what the server asked for from the 53-year-old man?
2: ID.
1: ID.
2: She's being friendly.
1: No, that their bosses say you have to ID everybody. And I remember back in college when I worked for the Sing Store, and then Amoco took over, and Amoco had a policy. Everybody gets carded for tobacco. Everybody gets carded for alcohol.
2: Even old white hair old man comes in. You got
1: if I walked in and said, let me get a pack of Reds, and here's a six-pack of beer. I need to see your ID. I got gray hair. Yeah, we need to see your ID.
2: Mm-hmm.
1: And let me tell you, as a 19-year-old, 18-year-old, whatever I was, clerk, having to tell somebody my age that walked in, they want a pack of Reds, and they got a six-pack of PBR sitting on the counter, and you have to say, I need to see your ID, that is really tough.
2: Is it?
1: Because you don't know how the person's going to react.
2: Sure. They have to expect it, though.
1: And then we, like, printed up signs on our dot matrix printer. Everybody gets carded. We put them all over the front of the doors. Everybody gets carded. Have your ID ready. No ID, no alcohol, no tobacco. It was company policy. I was not the president of Amoco.
2: Mm-hmm.
1: I couldn't make up the... I had to do it to everybody.
2: Did you ever have friends from school say, come on, man, let me slide, man. Come on, man. Yeah,
1: but if you got caught...
2: Yeah.
1: Not doing it, you got a stern talking to.
2: Sure, I bet you did, man.
1: And still today, I'll get carded for alcohol. I don't care.
2: Mm-hmm.
1: I don't care when I drink.
2: Right.
1: Doesn't bother me. Here you go. Oh, take it out of my wallet? Now that's a different story because my ID is jammed in there.
2: Mm-hmm.
1: My COVID ID. I had to get it renewed during COVID, so mm-hmm. I have a neck gaiter on. My hair's all
2: neck
1: messy.
2: Gaiter.
1: I didn't wear no mask. I wore a neck gaiter.
2: Of course you
1: but
2: did.
1: But this guy's going, I'm 53 years old, and you need me an ID for my margarita? I didn't bring my wallet in here. So they didn't let him buy it.
2: Sure, you can't.
1: And everybody's like, nobody's really mad at the server because the guy didn't take it well. And because even the server, I think, said, hey, this ain't me.
2: Right.
1: This is literally that I'm doing what my bosses are telling me to do.
2: Rules is rules, fella.
1: So he didn't get his margarita.
2: Poor guy.
1: So why didn't his girlfriend, assuming she was above 21, I mean, he's 53, might have been dating a 20-year-old. Might be a very nice guy, dating younger. Why didn't she buy the margarita and give it to him?
2: Mm-hmm.
1: So Taco Cabana operates under a mixed beverage permit in Texas, which governs the on-premise sale of spirits, so they have to scan the IDs. I don't like that. They did that in Utah also.
2: Did it not work?
1: No. Well, I don't think mine would work because I'll chewed up on the back.
2: Mm-hmm.
1: But they have to scan them to show that they carded the person and that there's an alcohol sale. And they ask, one person said, they ask everyone for ID because if a cop comes in there, there's a single person that doesn't have an ID to prove their age, the business could lose their liquor license. It doesn't matter how old the person is or looks like. The business is just protecting themselves. I'm fine with this.
2: Mm-hmm.
1: But the scanning the ID, I don't.
2: Yeah, because where does that go once it scans?
1: Yeah.
2: What database is it going
1: well,
2: into?
1: Well, in Utah, it goes into the state database.
2: Mm-hmm.
1: So you can go into Utah, and you can go to a bar. They scan your driver license in, and you have like four or five beers. Then you leave that bar, you go to another bar, you're probably not going to be able to purchase another beer.
2: That's true.
1: That the computer will say, nope, they've been drinking in another place, they can't have it.
2: This person has already drank three beers.
1: That's Utah.
2: And two gin and tonics.
1: And who else has state-run liquor? Is Alabama state-run liquor?
2: State-run.
1: It is? So they got, like, the state-run liquor stores?
2: Mm-hmm. And they expensive, man.
1: Well, the Utah, that was, like, where the cheapest drinks were. yeah. or the state-run liquor stores.
2: They are in Florida.
1: What?
2: ABC.
1: What?
2: The ABC stores are cheap, in my opinion.
1: Oh, I thought you said they were state-run. We don't have state-run liquor here.
2: No, but they call them ABC in Alabama.
1: Oh, okay.
2: And they are not the same prices.
1: It's not like our ABC.
2: No, Lord.
1: Oh, okay.
2: I bet you
1: pay... So it's not as easy as 1, 2, 3.
2: No. I'd say $50 you pay for like a handle of Crown that you give $30 here.
1: Okay.
2: Yeah.
1: I didn't know how much Crown was. I remember Crown being around $40 for a handle.
2: Mm-hmm.
1: But if I go to a restaurant and there's this teenage server and I order my margarita and they say, I need to see your ID.
2: I need to see your ID, sir.
1: I am pulling out my driver license and I'm going, here you go. And if they go, thank you. And here's what I actually did when I had to ask the old people my age back then, I need to see your ID.
2: Mm-hmm.
1: As soon as they made an effort to go, I was like, thank you. I wouldn't make them pull it out or anything.
2: There you go.
1: Thank you.
2: Really?
1: Thank you. Yeah.
2: Just the reach is all you're looking for.
1: Just a show. I asked for it. They attempted to show that's good enough for me.
2: There you go. But, and then you were like, hey, don't pull your love out on me, baby.

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1: A Tallahassee nonprofit is telling neighbors to be on the lookout. They claim people are taking donated food from community shelves and returning it to the stores for cash. Leaders with Lemon Drop say the practice is hurting families who depend on the program. 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The shelves are open to anyone in need and operate on a simple honor system. Take what you need, leave what you can. But in a recent social media post, the nonprofit said store partners reported some people were taking donated food items and returning them for refunds. The issue comes as many families continue to struggle with higher food costs. Lemon Drop is working with store partners to prevent future incidents. The organization is also asking community members to report suspected abuse. This is Rachel and A with Real Talk, 93.3 Local News Update. 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
2: Good morning, Greg, Jason, and everyone listening. It's another very warm start to the day today, and it could end up being the warmest day of the week this afternoon. Temperatures will climb into the low 90s for many, and some could even reach the mid-90s. The bigger story is the marginal risk for severe weather. We could have a few severe storms this afternoon, but there is a higher chance in the evening heading late into the night. From the ABC 27 First to Know Weather Center, I'm meteorologist Ryan Gold.
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1: 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Whether you're a scratch golfer, a pool shark, or a gutter ball champion, there's something for everyone. June 14th, 2 to 5 p.m. at FSU's Bowling and Billiards. Come on out. That's the commercial.
2: That's it.
1: I just read the commercial that you're going to have. Heard you working on it this morning.
2: That's the one.
1: Have it on the air today. So here's how it's going to go. Bowling. You got four on your team, Jason. $25 a piece. Now, you'll go and you'll bowl, and your team, you'll bowl three games, Jason.
2: Yes.
1: Three games of bowling. $25 each. Not bad. And
2: not bad.
1: Going to help Children's Home Society of Florida. And that we'll take the highest score from those three games. You're the champion. But wait, there's more with bowling. We're also going to give a little prize to the person that has the highest game of bowling. So if you're out there and you're like me and you bowl an 89, you're not going to win.
2: Mm-hmm.
1: But say you bowl a 300, you might win a prize. And if there's multiple perfect games, then we'll have a bowl-off. We'll play like horse with bowling, which you can do, by the way, at FSU Bowling and Billiards. You can set it up, play. You can even play tic-tac-toe.
2: How about that?
1: Yeah, there's all sorts of great games. But June 14th, 2 to 5, Sunday afternoon, come on out. And then a billiards tournament. We'll have an 8-ball tournament set up. Double elimination on that, $25 a play. Winner will get a nice prize.
2: I understand a resurrected Minnesota Fats is going to be there.
1: And resurrected Minnesota Fats is going to go in there.
2: That's right.
1: We're going to allow smoking in the billiards room just for that day. And also, we'll have golf simulator tournament. So if you're good with the golf, come on out, playing that. There'll be a prize for that also. So not one, not two, not three, but four prizes.
2: That's pretty rad.
1: A rack, roll, and swing at the FSU Bowling and Billiards. It's in the student union downstairs right next to Proof. Plenty of parking, $25 per person per event. Now, can you do more than one event? Sure. Would I recommend it? Not necessarily. Because your team's waiting on you to bowl and you're in there on a little hot streak and pool, you're holding up everybody.
2: That's right.
1: You know, do you want to do the golf also? Yeah, okay. You could. I mean, I'm going to take your money.
2: You could.
1: And in Children's Home Society, they'll be happy to have your money.
2: But it's not ideal, though.
1: No. Just pick one. If you're a pool shark, come on out. Have fun. If you're a golf guy, come on out and have fun. Or gal. Or if you're just really good at bowling, like the girls that were bowling with me and my friend Nikki on Saturday down there. Really good. Like 186, 187.
2: Really?
1: And I was like, I broke 100 on my first game, 88 on my second game. But it doesn't matter. Coming out, I mean, if you don't win, the kids are winning. Children's Home Society of Florida is who we're going to help. We've never done anything like this with my show, our show. Jeff does huge tournaments every year, and so I wanted to do this far away from Jeff's tournament. He always does one great in the winter. He does his at Capitol Lanes. You know why he does his at Capitol Lanes and not where we're doing ours?
2: No, why is that?
1: Because this is our first time, and there's only 12 lanes.
2: Well, sure, yeah.
1: I didn't feel comfortable enough trying to fill up like Capitol Lanes because I don't know how we're going to do with the turnout. I know that Florida Farm Bureau Insurance, they already got a team together.
2: Do they really?
1: Yeah, $100, team of four.
2: Man, that's awesome.
1: And it's going to help Children's Home Society of Florida. We're going to have food.
2: Is Andy bowling?
1: Andy is bowling. We're going to have food. There'll be beverages available. I'll see if I can get some beverages. I'll talk to Proof, Say, give me a keg.
2: A keg.
1: And I'll go, okay. So, well, I don't know if they're open. I don't know what's open on Sunday. But we'll make sure there's beverages for you. It's going to be a lot of fun.
2: Yeah.
1: June 14th, 2 to 5 p.m. You can go to the Greg Tisch Show Facebook page. One, give us a like on there. We'd like to try to get to 100,000 by tomorrow. So we're only 35,000 away from that.
2: only.
1: Give a like. And then you can go and share this. All your friends, especially I need the pool, the billiards community, get involved with this. If you haven't been out there, they got great 8-foot tables. Come on out. It's going to be a lot of fun. And the most important part, we're helping the Children's Home Society of Florida. Our first ever tournament. And instead of just doing a bowling tournament, Jason, we decided to do all three. Bowling, billiards, and then the Jason Forbes, he goes, hey, we got a golf simulator. And I was like, done. And he's going to set up like an easy like par 3 course, or maybe we might do closest to the pin.
2: Mm-hmm.
1: Like everybody gets up. Because if there's 30 people that sign up, do it closest to the pin and just kind of move on. You go up against somebody else.
2: Mm-hmm.
1: And if you're closest to the pin, you move on. That way we could do multiple.
2: Like a bracket. Closest mm-hmm. to the pin bracket.
1: Yeah.
2: Yeah. Like a round robin. A round robin.
1: A round robin. As yeah. opposed to a flat robin.
2: Right, exactly.
1: We got jokes. This is why I got.
2: No, that's my Robin Quivers impression.
1: Oh, oh Gregor. Oh, Gregor.
2: Robin, you're laughing so much this morning, Robin. I don't know what's in you. Got your system there, Robin.
1: That's not bad. That's not bad.
2: You know, Robin, I'm going to be interviewing Paul Stanley later this morning.
1: From Kiss?
2: Yeah, that's right.
1: Remember when you asked me to kiss? I said no.
2: Well, it's one of my favorite rock bands of all time, Robin.
1: Oh. That's great. Now let's do the news. So June 14th, 2 to 5 p.m., FSU Bowling and Billiard Center. Come on up. 25 per person per event. Bowling teams of four. If you're like, hey, I ain't got three friends, that's fine. Just come on up. I don't have three friends. Come on out. Three games, highest score wins. Also, the person with the highest score in any individual game, you also win a prize.
2: I hope so.
1: Eight ball tournament, double elimination, golf tournament. Also, going to be a lot of fun. Going to be a lot of fun, and I can't wait.
2: You know, we used to do this thing at...
1: And you're out of town.
2: I know, right?
1: Chase Brantley just called me and said, hey, I canceled my concert.
2: Chase Brantley?
1: Mm-hmm, who you're going to see that weekend.
2: Chris Stapleton?
1: Oh, yeah. He called, too. Chase Brantley's his campaign manager.
2: Chase Brantley. That does sound like a country singer. It's Chase Brantley.
1: Is there one?
2: Brantley Gilbert and Chase Rice.
1: Chase Rice. Chase Brantley. Chase Brantley. It's a very cool name. There's no Chase Brantley country singer.
2: His breakout single, Riding Beers Down a Dirt Road.
1: Riding Beers?
2: Riding Beers Down a Dirt Road. Spit Cup, Saw Cup.
1: Well, wait, C-H-A-Y-S-E? How are we spelling Chase? So we spelled C-H-A-Y-S-E? Chase?
2: Yes.
1: Because we can't spell C-H-A-S-E.
2: You
1: got to be different.
2: Make it obnoxious.
1: We got to be C-H-A-Y-S-E. Oh, there is a Chase... Oh, there's a Chase, but there's not a Chance.
2: Mm.
1: So there is a Chase Brantley at LaSalle University. C-H-A-Y-C-E.
2: But is he a thriving country singer?
1: I don't think he is.
2: He needs to come out with a song called Riding Beers Down a Dirt Road.
1: Riding Beers Down a Dirt Road next to LaSalle University in Philadelphia.
2: Come on, girl, ride up on in my big old truck with your short jeans on and a spit cup.
1: And let's go to LaSalle and get a cheesesteak.
2: Yeah.
1: I'm Chase Brantley.
2: But don't sip in my spit cup, because that's my spit cup for my dip cup now.
1: And I've moved on to the patches. Chase, oh, of course, Chase Brantley at LaSalle. He's in sports management.
2: Yeah, he's not a singer.
1: Mm-mm. Sports management. He's been working with LaSalle with the facilities and operations intern. But he was also a paint desk associate for 4 months at Home Depot.
2: Wow.
1: And he was also a martial arts instructor and a... sensei.
2: Oh.
1: For 3 months. He's also gone to Temple in Columbia.
2: What a renaissance man.
1: Chase. What a dude. Temple and LaSalle. He's just stayed in Philadelphia. He loves him the Keystone State. You know, I hear really good things about Harrisburg.
2: Do you? hear they have parks. But, as opposed to us, we have no parks.
1: But Chase, congratulations being that. I mean, why are you putting that? The paint desk associate. The Home Depot.
2: I worked at the paint desk.
1: Part-time. Oh, and this was in New Jersey. 4 months he put this on. And how do you become a part-time sensei?
2: Yeah, right. Sounds like something Steven Seagal would claim. I'm a part-time sensei.
1: Yeah, but, I mean, but he was a sensei for 3 months. How do you just, how does that happen?
2: I feel like a sensei is like a lifelong career.
1: It's like, yeah, the sensei is the gray hair. You can't become a sensei. You can't just, you're not just hired as a sensei.
2: I feel like Brantley Gilbert could have worked behind the paint counter at a Home Depot.
1: He's no Chase Brantley.
2: He's no Chase Brantley.
1: He's no Chase Brantley.
2: But is he kicking it in the sticks?
1: Well, Chase Brantley, our country singer Chase Brantley, is a sensei. He can come out
2: a sensei.
1: Riding a beer on a dirt road wearing my samurai outfit.
2: Spitco.
1: Be right back.
3: Yeah, baby, it's a rambling bar, moonshine whiskey.
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5: Good morning, Greg, Jason, and everyone listening. Temperatures start us off in the low to mid-70s, as per usual. We are reaching the peak of the heat today, with highs in the low 90s, before a front sweeps through, bringing storms, some of which could become severe. We are in a marginal risk for severe weather this afternoon and evening. This can start around 2 p.m. and will get stronger as we head home from work around 5. Flooding and strong winds are our biggest threat. From the ABC 27 First to Know Weather Center, I'm meteorologist Ryan Gold.
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1: Up in the next hour, Dana Brooks, Tara Madigan will be coming in for some real conversation. Also, we'll have the executive director of COCA, Kathleen Spihar. She'll be joining us in the next hour also. So all guests, and also with COCA, Tallahassee Arts, the Greg Tisch Show. What do we do? Where Tallahassee comes to play? Where the arts come to play.
2: Yeah, something like that.
1: Where the arts come to play. Because I had where the arts come to talk. But you had the where the arts come to play. I like that. Because it could be a play. But what if we're talking about paintings?
2: Could be, yeah.
1: How about where the arts come to dot, dot, dot?
2: To drip.
1: The post-nasal.
2: How about this? Greg Tisch Show, come get your drip.
1: Well, we got to mention the arts.
2: Yeah, but we're dripping. This show's got drip, man.
1: We got drip? No cap?
2: Guess what the kids say?
1: No cap.
2: We slay.
1: No cap. So, speaking of Gen Zers, they get outraged over things. And people over 30 are sharing the outrageous things that Gen Z and Gen Alpha treat as normal. So, this is people over the 30, and we're over the 30.
2: Yeah, slightly.
1: They're sharing the 100% outrageous things that Gen Z and Gen Alpha treat as quote-unquote normal.
2: Let's hear it.
1: Number one. I guess we've all adapted, but airport security is something that my kids can't believe. I used to be able to go to the airport and meet my arriving grandparents at the gate.
2: Yeah, you could just stroll on through.
1: With our shoes on the whole time.
2: Sure.
1: Yeah, sure. You go up, watch somebody off, go see them at the gate, smoke a cigarette.
2: Mm-hmm.
1: Right there at the gate, have a whiskey and a cigarette, sit at the gate and watch planes. This might not be Gen Z specifically, but the idea of constantly sharing my location with anyone totally creeps me out.
2: Does it now? It doesn't bother me that much. Who cares?
1: That bothers me.
2: I mean, we're not that interesting.
1: Although I was talking to a friend of mine on the phone yesterday. I said, guess where I am? And they said, you are at Goodwill. And I said, no. Guess again. I don't know. Where's the only other place I go to? You are at Publix. Yes, I am. Having everything personalized, customized, and catered to your personal interest.
2: I hear that.
1: There are very few who are randomly watching or listening to whatever is popular on TV or the radio. You could literally spend your entire life on one genre if you wanted to and never explore anything else. Of course, on the flip side is you have tons of options that we as an older generation didn't have. So if you want to explore, you can listen to more music than we ever thought possible. That is true.
2: It's very true.
1: But you can get, with the algorithm, you can get stuck listening to the first album by the Beatles your entire life. Just trying to put that into some kind of context, because I can't think of a modern artist.
2: Olivia Rodrigo.
1: Oh, she's the best. But you could get stuck listening to Olivia. Taylor Swift. Having your entire childhood documented online.
2: Yeah, that's got to be kind of strange.
1: Norm Macdonald had the best bit. Hey, back in the day, you know, everybody had like one picture. You'd get all dressed up and like, hey, you want to see a picture of my grandfather? Now go ahead 100 years. Hey, do you want to see 10,000 pictures of my grandfather?
2: It's so true. Like a photo of your ancestors was a special thing. Because they had to like plan to take a photo.
1: And you had to sit there still for like 5 minutes while they're taking that, while the negative's being burned.
2: That's why nobody's smiling. They were all ornery.
1: I got a lot of friends, they don't smile in pictures.
2: They don't?
1: Yeah. It's got to be serious.
2: Got to be.
1: Got to be serious.
2: They're too cool to smile.
1: Or they're that father figure.
2: Sure.
1: I ain't smiling.
2: Yeah.
1: So if you get that picture of them smiling, that's the one going on the Christmas card.
2: That's right.
1: My friends out of state have a kid. I've never met this child, but thanks to Facebook, I know they have an anxiety disorder, motion sickness, and a host of other medical conditions.
2: Okay.
1: The mom posts whenever they successfully have a car trip without their child throwing up. The child is in middle school now.
2: Wow.
1: And I pity for them for what their life will be like once their peers and find his mother's social media.
2: Isn't that so true? That is true of a lot of people we know, man.
1: Filming everything instead of just experiencing it.
2: I agree. I can't believe when we go to these concerts and stuff,
1: every single person is filming.
2: I know. Like, first of all, what do you plan to do with that footage later? It's going to be terrible footage. It's not like you're going to watch and be like, man, I really captured the audio perfectly. Yeah, and then you're staring at your phone screen. You're missing what you're filming.
1: Was it the Brantley Gilbert that was at the Panama City over the weekend?
2: Was he there? I don't know.
1: There was one of the big country stars. Because a friend of mine, she went and saw him at the Gulf Beach, at the Gulf Coast Jam.
2: Gulf Coast Jam. Cody Johnson, maybe?
1: No, he's a big dude.
2: Chris Stapleton.
1: Yeah, maybe that was
2: him. Yeah, yeah.
1: And then he played at Tootsie's. Mm-hmm. And so she was there. And so there's footage of him singing some song, and he asked and the audience starts singing along to, I guess it's a popular song, mm-hmm. because everybody knew every damn word. And you just see her over there in the corner, mm-hmm. not filming. Somebody in her group was filming. That's how I know where she was standing. It wasn't like, let me go through here and find her. But there she's just singing along, experiencing.
2: Living in the moment, mm-hmm. not a phone in sight.
1: Not really owning anything and just having access to it.
2: I like it.
1: But not in the public benefit kind of way like libraries. Owning electronics that stop working once the company you bought them from go out of business. Like yeah. your iPhone. You now own that.
2: Mm-hmm.
1: Are you still paying for it?
2: Own it.
1: You know, I own mine. Yeah, mm-hmm. Mine's paid off. But if you have an older iPhone, it ain't going to work anymore.
2: That's right.
1: They're like, nope.
2: Do you think they make them like that on purpose?
1: Of course.
2: You have to buy more.
1: Of course. That's smart. Smart from the business standpoint. Excessive use of food delivery services. Paying to get a single bagel or a cup of coffee delivered. Does Zears realize what a wasteful habit this is to DoorDash and Grubhub everything, or they just not care?
2: I'm telling you, these people that DoorDash, I don't know if we can trust them. They're just weird people, man. I don't know.
1: Having a subscription for everything.
2: I'm the worst about it.
1: I know.
2: I love the DoorDash.
1: Yeah, but you're not getting like one bagel or one cup of coffee. You would.
2: I would.
1: Having a subscription for everything.
2: Mm-hmm. That's a problem.
1: Well, that's not Z specific. That's unfair to say that's Z or Alpha.
2: True, yeah.
1: That is, I mean, we could probably go by with the average American or average European or whoever has access to all this stuff. They probably have subscriptions that are paying $9-$10 a month for that they haven't used in 6 months.
2: I agree.
1: Constant gratification. Seems like many kids now aren't allowed to be bored or develop any kind of creativity.
2: Sure.
1: Giving people a blank stare when they say something friendly to you. That's the Z stare.
2: The Gen Z stare.
1: The Gen Z stare. The Z-tism. Be right back with Dana Brooks, Terry Madigan.

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3: Great news this hour from Town Hall. I'm Rich Thomason. President Trump remains optimistic about prospects for a U.S.-Iran deal. He says it could come quickly, perhaps in a week. Ukrainian civilians have endured another massive assault by Russia. A missile and drone barrage left at least 17 people dead, dozens wounded.
4: Elias Farias, a 47-year-old Kyiv civil engineer, describes the scale of the attack.
5: It was terrible. It's one of the worst I have experienced.
4: While another Kyiv resident, Irania Salikova, tells the AP, "We heard several explosions. Several neighbors ran out into the yard with children with bags running for shelters. I don't know how many people, but several were injured in this attack, which happened near our house. Our window was broken and a cobblestone flew into the children's room." I'm Charles Deledesma.
3: Florida's new congressional redistricting map will stay. An appeals court has rejected a Democrat lawsuit against the map, upholding a trial court's previous ruling. On social media, Governor Ron DeSantis writes, "Get ready for November." Turmoil rocks CBS Television signature news magazine.
6: Last week, CBS fired 60 Minutes executive producer Tanya Simon and correspondent Sharon Alfonsi and Cecilia Vega. At a meeting to start the week, a longtime anchor spoke up.
7: "I'm Scott Pelley."
6: According to a detailed report on the Status website, Pelley said CBS News head Barry Weiss is murdering the show and accused Simon's replacement as executive producer Nick Bilton of having slender qualifications for the job. The report says Weiss was not at the meeting. Bilton insisted Weiss does love CBS News and 60 Minutes. Pelley countered by saying she was brought in to kill it, and she's doing exactly that. I'm Ed Donahue.
3: Watching Wall Street, the Dow futures down 228 points. NASDAQ futures off 17. 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
9: 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He'll be opposed by Detroit right-hander Jack Flaherty, who enters 0-7 with a 5.81 ERA. The Rays are minus 142 favorite. 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The Marlins are in our nation's capital to take on the Nationals tonight. And in this contest, it is considered a pick'em. Each team is sitting at minus 108, and the over-under for this game tonight has been set at 9 runs.
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1: Joining us in studio, the one, the only, Dana Brooks, and the one, the only, Darren Madigan.
2: Good morning.
3: Hello.
1: Some real comment. You smell amazing.
3: Thank you.
1: What do you wear?
3: Okay, this is embarrassing.
1: Okay. Is this like, are you wearing like Britney Spears old cologne?
3: It's kind of like that. I'm wearing the same thing I've worn since it came out in the early 90s, just because I get a lot of compliments on it, and I like it. It's J-Lo Glow. It's the OG J-Lo. But you can't even buy this stuff. You used to
1: you
3: get
1: have
3: it.
1: To find it.
3: You have to get it on Amazon, and I get it cases at a time, because you can't even get it at CVS. It used to be you had to get it like TJ Maxx or Star Mart, and then it got to be CVS, and now it's like nobody wears this but you, Dana. And so.
1: So J-Lo Glow.
3: J-Lo Glow.
1: Yeah, makes it? Amazing.
4: Who makes it, though?
3: J-Lo makes it.
1: J-Lo, she's like in her basement?
3: She sits over a little laboratory, like a beaker, and makes her own fragrances. Yeah. I tell you what, if you were smart, you would, too. That's a license to print money. That's how all the people who got super, super rich, all the famous people, they did it with perfumes. They did it with chemistry and water and packaging in third world countries.
1: I had one that, probably back in the day when Polo came out and every guy was wearing Polo.
3: Y'all know that's been Polo. Done, right? That's so unoriginal.
1: No, I'm saying back in the day.
3: Mm-hmm.
1: And then Jacquard came out.
3: There's a lot of men still rocking a Polo.
1: Oh,
3: especially in a certain age group.
1: I have Polo still. But I only wear it when I do an 80s party, and then I douse myself in it.
4: Hey, women still like English leather.
1: I don't
3: all
1: think
3: my
1: that's
3: men
1: true.
3: Wear English leather, or they wear nothing at
4: that's
3: all.
4: Right.
3: Isn't that the thing?
4: That was the thing.
1: Was that it?
4: That was
1: or high karate.
4: High karate.
3: I don't remember that. I remember English leather, and I remember Old Spice can't stand it. And if you wear that Old Spice deodorant, men, don't do that. Nobody likes that smell.
4: Aramis.
3: Don't do that.
4: Get that.
1: That's popular. Yeah. Well, now
3: I think it's Aramis, isn't it?
1: I don't know.
4: Depends on what part of the country you're from.
1: I found one. It was from Buckle. And it was something, and it was just awesome. And then I always got compliments someone to wear. Then they stopped making it. And then I had to go to the Amazon route. And then there was another one, Intuition by Estee Lauder for men. Or it was just Lauder, is what it was
3: Lauder.
1: Called. And I love
3: robust
1: it.
3: Robust sounding.
1: Oh, yeah. But I don't wear anything anymore.
3: You know what? I've noticed that, and I hate it. I've talked to young women, and I've talked to women who are my contemporaries. And we've all decided we hate that the most about the current male. As y'all stop wearing cologne, and that's very, very important to us.
1: Well, there's a
3: smell.
1: Fine line of wearing cologne and cologne wearing you.
3: That's it. Well, you know what? That was uncommon. In
4: you
3: my
4: don't want
3: experience.
4: People to
3: there's
4: know you're coming from
3: that.
4: Several yards away,
1: or that
4: you've been there.
3: Very few people would do that, and they usually got made fun of, and natural consequences would take care of that.
1: Would give
3: but
1: you,
3: no,
1: it would
3: just
1: give me
3: any,
1: an instant
3: any,
1: headache.
3: You know, you do like a man who's manly, and you do like a man who's kind of sweaty and all the kind of stuff, but I don't want you to smell that manly. I want some cologne on top of all of that, you know.
4: Irish Spring soap, and then
3: don't layer every fragrance you've ever had by every product you're using, you know, because you got a shampoo with a fragrance, you got a body wash with a fragrance, then you're dousing something else on top of that, and then you got a deodorant with a fragrance. No, just
4: and your toothpaste with a fragrance.
3: Low-key until you decide how you want to smell, and then do that. Just do a smell list until you get to your smell. Walk into it. Smell, you know, spray it. Walk into it. Then maybe do it once over once you've got your clothes on. Yeah, because you want to do it naked because your body oils will, you know, bring it up during the day, keep it going. And then you want to do it on your whole outfit. So when you walk into a small studio like this, people go, Dana, what are you wearing?
1: J-Lo. J-Lo. Mm-hmm. But it also was
4: complicated.
1: Men's products over the last 20 years have just grown so much. Before you would walk
3: they
1: in,
3: got you
1: there's
3: guys
1: your
3: like
1: bar
3: this.
1: Of soap.
3: They got you guys like this.
1: And now there's all
3: this
1: these different flavors
3: series.
1: Of soap.
3: Yeah.
1: Yeah.
3: They've got you guys just as neurotic as we've been. You're all worried about how you look and smell and shave and all this stuff. You've got as many products and grooming tools as any woman I know. They got you.
1: Cool. I'm fine with it.
3: Go so capitalism.
1: They have released... Elena from the Democrat, that she got the numbers so far from the Tallahassee speed zone cameras.
3: That's a license to print money also.
1: Take a guess on how many violations. I think she rounded it up. Or she just within, I already told you the number, but take a guess how many violations were in the school zones.
3: Like within Leon County?
1: Since the inception
3: Gosh,
1: of the program last
3: I
1: year.
3: I can't even imagine, because I've heard just of one school zone that had more than I could ever conceive of them having, so I don't know.
1: 50,000. 50,000. Around 50,000 were beginning.
3: And they're what, at about $100 a piece? That's substantial.
1: So 100.
3: That's almost as much as if they let us advertise on their city buses. That kind of a revenue stream. It's approaching it.
1: It's
3: turning into serious money.
1: Only half the people have paid their violations. So about 24,000 have paid their violations. But if everybody paid their violations, that has the potential for $5 million, which a city would get $2 million.
3: It's about like
1: this.
3: The buses.
1: And then, but
4: people
1: as we
4: need
1: saw,
4: to slow down.
1: Yeah,
4: this is all voluntary.
3: No, this is what I do not like. I do not like, especially the one at

0: going the regular speed limit, when it's not a school zone, they will take your picture. So if the speed limit's 35 and you're sailing and they're going to 42, those cameras can still take a picture of you and send you a ticket, even though it's not a school zone situation.
1: Well, but you're still going over the speed limit.
0: I know, but I didn't realize we were just walking into camera monitored speed traps just because they're also in school zones.
1: Are you one of those things you can speed as long as there's not a cop there
0: watching? That's right.
2: I think everybody.
0: That's right.
2: Yeah, don't. And Thomas Hill Road, boy, they've been cracking down
0: lately. And you do too. Everybody does. Nobody thinks that if you speed like you would normally speed in life, that means going about 52 and a 45, okay?
2: That's about me.
0: You know what I'm saying? Okay, nobody thinks that just because you blew through that one area of Thomasville Road that is also a school zone that you're going to get snapped. You only think you got to behave during school zone time. So tell me what the rules are, and I'll, you know, adjust my life accordingly. But I think that's a shock to people.
2: And I think with what people are not realizing also is that you got that $100 ticket and you're like, yeah, just, you know, it's from a speed zone camera. I'm not getting it. After a month, it's then it goes to a regular price ticket. And then
0: you're
2: after that,
0: you're treating it like those toll zone things that you get in the mail because you're getting it in the mail.
2: And then after that, then your license
0: gets suspended.
2: Which I
0: also think is a lawsuit. I when I get a minute, I'm going to look at that, because if you get one of those toll tickets, okay, if you opt out of the SunPass, you know,
2: yeah, I have
0: syndicate,
2: SunPasses,
0: okay,
2: on my vehicles.
0: If you want to just be a normal person going through life and you drive through, by the time they mail you that ticket, if you stop everything you're doing and pay it that day, you're still going to incur that administrative fee, which is about double what the actual toll is. So that's nothing but a racket. There's no way that's lawful, and that should be challenged.
1: The fee's like $2.50.
0: Yeah, but your toll's only like a dollar. And
1: well,
0: so they
1: get a
0: SunPass. If you pay it that day, I don't want to be roped into your system. I want to be my own person. And I should not be penalized. That cannot be lawful. So I'm going to take that
1: on. Take a bus.
2: Here's the breakdown on the actually.
0: Why don't you drive your own car, sir?
2: Let's
0: why don't you take a bus?
2: We're gonna go through and then
0: Tahoe.
2: When we Tahoe and the Shoppo.
0: Okay, Tahoe and the Shoppo.
2: We're going to find out, who do you think had the most violations? What school? What school zone?
0: Something tells me it's me on Cary Forest.
2: We'll see if the Cary Forest zone was the most when we get back.
0: I'm financing this entire thing myself.
2: Dana Brooks, Terry Madigan in studio. So start thinking, everybody else, start thinking what school zone has generated the most tickets with these school zone cameras. Be right back.

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1: Good morning, Greg, Jason, and everyone listening. It's another very warm start to the day today, and it could end up being the warmest day of the week this afternoon. Temperatures will climb into the low 90s for many, and some could even reach the mid-90s. The bigger story is the marginal risk for severe weather. We could have a few severe storms this afternoon, but there is a higher chance in the evening, heading late into the night. From the ABC 27 First to Know Weather Center, I'm meteorologist Ryan Gold.
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0: This is where Tallahassee starts its day. 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
1: Dana Brooks, Terry Madigan in studio with us. We're talking about the school zone cameras. They've released the total for the cameras, almost 50,000 tickets. And I asked Dana and Terry, Jason, you can also play around with this. What school zone do you think was issued the most tickets? Dana said the one on Cary Forest Parkway, but I think also that one's been open. That was one of the first ones open, so I think that will be the answer, because that was one of the first ones that was done. That's DeSoto Trail Elementary.
2: Oh, okay. That's the name of this.
1: 4,800.
3: There?
1: List, yes. 4,827. 4,827 tickets between the two cameras on Cary Forest Parkway.
2: What time period does it tell you?
1: That's from when the
3: school hours.
2: You don't know when that is?
1: Yeah, a year and a half. But then on Cary Forest, 1,500 issued on the Cary Forest side. Excuse me, on the Veldedary side. 1,500 on Veldedary.
2: Yeah.
1: And then almost
2: on the other side, 4,800
1: on that. Jason, what do you think? What is the high school? Or do you want to go with your school?
4: I'd say Gilchrist.
1: Gilchrist was 1,300.
2: Gilchrist would have been either the number one or definitely number two. That's a that's a bear in there.
4: Sure.
1: Gilchrist, 1,363. Jason's neck of the woods, Conley.
4: That's the one that got me.
1: 1,321.
4: Yeah.
2: I mean, that Southwood?
4: Yeah.
2: Is that Conley's the name of that school? What, how many?
1: 1,300. Just about as many as Gilchrist.
2: But you haven't told us the number one yet?
1: No, yeah, you got it.
2: I'm just looking over
3: here.
2: No, I thought I'm listening. And
1: well,
2: I thought it was Bond. I thought you said Bond.
1: No, Bond is 115 and 500.
2: Oh, they're just listing an alphabetical, not okay. Yeah. I thought you were doing number one.
1: No, I'm just trying to, for y'all
2: we're
1: to think.
2: We're looking at an article in the Democrat, by the way.
1: That Lincoln 800 tickets on Trojan and 324 on Souter. Rickards just one ticket. I guess they
4: walk over there.
1: I don't know.
2: Well, kind of once you're at Rickards, you are on campus, even if you're on the road.
3: It's
2: so there's no way you're blowing
3: and
2: through.
3: It's a dense neighborhood
1: So we thought Cary Forest at DeSoto Trail, 4,800. So the 4,800 on Cary Forest and 1,500 on Veldedary. So the one that absolutely blows that out of the water, Rudiger and Raw. That on MLK Jr., there have been 10,573 tickets issued and 238 with the two cameras on Tharp. But that one's also been since the beginning. So 10,573
2: tickets.
1: That's
2: the number one?
1: That's by far.
2: And that was Raw?
1: The one Raw on MLK that runs to the side.
3: And these are all the camera ticket takers we're talking about. The cameras.
2: Well,
3: the cameras,
2: if you think about Raw, that gets a big swath of traffic through there, much bigger than Cary Forest.
1: That's not even the Tharp Street. The Tharp Street was only 238.
2: But even that one that goes up.
3: Think of all the time that saved if an officer had to write 10,000 tickets, though.
2: Mm-hmm.
3: This is a money-saving and money-making
2: thing. No, it's a job killer.
3: We don't have enough police officers to write 10,000 tickets.
2: Automation, getting rid of human jobs.
1: Springwood, out between Fred George, 3,618.
2: Huh.
1: Riley, 2,900.
2: Because I'll tell you what I was about to think. I was wondering, is this income redistribution? I was like, are they hitting the people they think can pay
3: most? I was thinking,
2: I was kind of thinking that. But, I was like, are they trying to tip the scales a little bit?
1: So the cameras
3: people
1: are
3: People can afford to pay it.
1: Speed all you want. The cameras
2: Which I don't
1: are
2: know.
1: Off.
2: Maybe that's okay. I don't know.
1: Cameras are off until August 12th.
3: Well, did you see in the paper today, though, talk about more cameras have new security system out at Godby.
1: Yeah,
3: it's kind of a drone. Yeah.
2: Hey, listen, whatever keeps people safer, what we're doing now ain't working, so try something different. If you're not going to take guns off the street, and God knows nobody wants to take that, talk about that, then find some other means of surveillance. Do something.
1: I need to read into this story a little bit more, because they showed it like inside. It seems like that would be taken down easily by a broom.
3: Yeah, it's not going to be.
2: I don't know if you can catch those suckers.
3: It's not going
2: to
3: be a surveillance drone that's always going.
2: Get a bird
3: it's one
2: out
3: they
2: of
3: your can
2: house?
3: Send up when there's
1: a problem.
3: But I guess I assume it's an indoor outdoor drone. So the pictures all they were testing it. But yeah, drones are kind of neat. But I worry about government having too many drones. I mean. You talk about a way to suppress the people or surveil them all the time with drones.
2: Oh, we're constantly under surveillance.
3: It's, you know, it could be.
2: Assume you're being looked at and recorded
3: everywhere
2: you are, even sometimes in parts of your own home.
3: And I like that. Yeah, the fire department
2: because
3: has
2: done it,
3: them
2: you've agreed
3: for
2: to do
3: special
2: it
3: things,
2: your,
3: but
2: your phones and
3: I don't.
2: Stuff.
3: I don't want the police to have constant drone surveillance, even though it'd be good in some areas, and maybe they're going to have to do that in some areas. That's a scary thought with drones flying overhead all the time, watching your every move.
2: I think it's scary to think what you've consented to.
5: By the way, you didn't take your garbage can last night.
3: Yeah. Seriously.
2: That's what Terry set up. He's the HOA president. He's got drones in his neighborhood that report to him immediately if there's a garage door up for more than 2 minutes. If
3: but those are important
2: if
3: things.
2: Yeah. He likes his garage cans, his garbage cans to face a certain way.
5: Well, the drones, when we had Director Odom from the CDA, and he was telling us about how they utilize the drones that they have with the consolidated dispatch and then get to the fire quicker and then help save that time to find out.
2: Yeah, think about all the things, you know, you used to send a person up into a burning building. Let's send the tech in here first.
5: Yeah.
3: Let's just don't get carried away with them, you know.
2: Oh, well, that ship has sailed, I believe.
5: I think the boat is that.
2: So it's the punchline is act right.
3: We have our own drones. Of course, the personal drones don't match up to the government drones. But you're going to have people sending their drones up to take down government drones if we get carried away.
2: Can you imagine when you start litigating
3: Drone wars.
2: Yeah. It's like my drone.
3: That drone was over my yard. I'm not going to shoot
5: from
3: my shotgun. I'm going to send my drone up there and get you.
5: We have the drone war going on with Russia and Ukraine.
3: Drones fighting drones.
2: Ukraine's winning that. Good for them.
3: And then I'd like to get one of those Ukrainian drones. They're pretty good. I mean
5: they just have
3: their technology.
5: Wires up everywhere to protect the drones. Soon we're going to be netted cities to protect from drone area that people now, instead of putting tinfoil on their hats, they're going to put netting all over the top of their property.
3: Over the house.
5: For drone proof. Because,
2: okay.
5: I mean, when's Amazon coming? Amazon has been promised that. When we're going to have our drone taxis? They'll all be run by AI.
3: Yeah.
5: Just flying other AI bots around.
3: But then people be buying drone jammers, that messes up the radio signal. So you have these Amazon drones crash diving in your backyard. I don't know.
5: When's that going to happen? I mean, when's that?
3: The drone delivery?
5: They've been
3: talking about it for a few years.
5: No, that's already happening.
3: Yeah.
5: But when is the first big accident going to happen to where it's front page news? Like this drone crashed into a pool with little Terry Madigan swimming in the pool and he was electrocuted and fried from Amazon. Let's sue them.
2: I don't know, but when it does, call Facing Brooks. I mean that.
5: 850-777-777.
2: All the sevens. All the time.
5: But it'll be here soon. It'll be here soon that we have that they'll start asking for more with that. I just saw this opinion piece the other day with the lady said, remove motorbikes and other cycles from Tallahassee's sidewalks.
2: Yeah, she got lit up, man. Yeah. Some people were really, really offended by that. But I get where she's coming from because it's so dangerous. And I'm telling you, I do know of which I speak. Personal injury law firm. Can't tell you the number of people on bicycles getting mowed down. But I also can't tell you the number of people out there riding who are doing it because that is their primary mode of transportation. They're not doing it for recreation. Not that there's anything wrong with that, but the overwhelming majority of the people you see riding bicycles in this community are doing it because they have a medical reason that they cannot get a license or they have a legal reason.
5: I've always thought that inside Capitol Circle, you couldn't ride on the sidewalks. Outside of Capitol Circle, you could.
2: But that
5: was odd to check to see if that's been updated. But that used to be the rule.
3: We'll complain about scooters and stuff being on the sidewalks and the bikes.
2: Can't be motorized.
3: It can't be motorized.
2: I don't know.
5: Terry, see you Friday, Dana. Keep smelling great.
2: Thank you.
5: Be right back.
2: J-Lo.

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1: An 18-year-old from Quitman has died following a single vehicle crash on Sunday morning, according to Thomas County Sheriff Tim Watkins. The sheriff said a TCSO deputy responded to the incident at about 8 a.m. Sunday on Georgia Highway 188 near the intersection of Airline Road. The 18-year-old was driving a Chevy Tahoe and was pronounced deceased at the scene. It is currently unclear what events led to the incident. The Georgia State Patrol is investigating. This is a developing story. A Tallahassee man is dead after he collided with a tree in Wakulla County early Saturday morning. The incident occurred at about 1:45 a.m. on U.S. Highway 98 near Hideaway Lane. The Tallahassee man was driving west on U.S. Highway 98 and was turning on a curve when he failed and instead drove onto the road's north shoulder. The driver then collided with a tree. The man was the only occupant of the SUV, and he was pronounced deceased at the scene. The investigation is ongoing. This is Rachel Linnae with Real Talk 93.3 Local News Update, brought to you by Macklemore Systems, Tallahassee's go-to Mac store. 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
2: Good morning, Greg, Jason, and everyone listening. Temperatures start us off in the low to mid-70s, as per usual. We are reaching the peak of the heat today, with highs in the low 90s before a front sweeps through, bringing storms, some of which could become severe. We are in a marginal risk for severe weather this afternoon and evening. This can start around 2 p.m. and will get stronger as we head home from work around 5. Flooding and strong winds are our biggest threat. From the ABC 27 First to Know Weather Center, I'm meteorologist Ryan Gold.
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5: 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And the best part, the Country Bear Jamboree.
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1: The Greg Tisch Show, where the arts come to play. That's Jason's. That's what he says. We're trying to think of something good. Kathleen Swihar in from COCA, their executive director. Good morning, my friend.
2: Good morning, Greg.
1: Thank you for coming in this morning.
2: Oh, it's my pleasure. Thanks for the invitation.
1: So for people, and I don't know why they're not, but some people may have just moved here yesterday, may have just picked up the show, and they're COCA. What is COCA?
2: COCA is the Council on Culture and Arts. We're your local arts agency for Leon County, Tallahassee, and the entire Capital City region.
1: And how did COCA, that's been around, it hadn't been around forever, but it's been around for a while.
2: It has. So the county actually started founding that in 1985. They worked with the city. There's an intergovernmental agreement, and voila, COCA exists. If you're wondering what exactly an arts agency does.
1: What exactly does an art agency do?
2: There you go. You're perfect. Right on cue, Greg. Now, who shows this? So COCA is what arts agencies do is they assist, they advocate for, and they build up arts, culture, history, and heritage in a community. And so that involves all sorts of programs and services. So if you've seen public art murals or you've gone to an exhibition in City Hall or at the airport, if you've looked into arts education and seen the myriad amounts of projects that have gone on, marketing help, grants programs, it just goes on and on and on. We help build audiences. We assist with cultural tourism. I mean, we do a whole realm of programs and services for this area and have helped build up this community in arts and culture, history, and heritage for over 40 years.
1: Wow, you have a very wide brush.
2: We do.
1: And a very big canvas to cover with Tallahassee. When you say arts, just when you think of what that covers. And in our community, as we've been saying, like every week for like the last 2 months, that we've had somebody from the art world and one of the arts, mostly performing arts, have been in and talked wonderfully about these great plays, these great musicals, these great writers conferences, arts in the park, that all these great things that go on around town. We have a huge arts community.
2: Exactly. Literary arts, film arts. Yeah. There are over 22 festivals in 10 weeks this spring.
1: Wow.
2: So, yeah, it's incredible.
1: Wow. Are we seeing, let's go, since we're talking about high schools right before we got on the air, are we seeing the kids kind of embrace, kind of coming into this world, or are we seeing kind of a drop-off with kids being as interested in the arts as like we all were when we were younger?
2: We've seen kids embrace their creativity. They really love to be entrepreneurial and they're idea bound. They love collaboration with each other, and they do what we call a kind of mixed media. So you've got a student writer and an artist and a theater lover, and they get together and they do some kind of like wacky crazy project that none of us have ever thought about before. So it's been incredible that has been nurtured, and that the kids are just taking off on their ideas and they're really bold with it, and we love that.
1: What has been some of the challenges recently with COCA?
2: Well, the most recent challenge happened earlier this we're in May, so early May, we discovered an agenda item on the May 12th Board of County Commissioners meeting, and that agenda item, which was item number 13, was an examination of how to move forward with arts, culture, history, and heritage, especially the grants programs. That agenda item took the funding for COCA that we're receiving from the county, which is some tourism development tax that we re-grant and some general operating, and completely moving that over to to Visit Tallahassee, which is a division of tourism.
1: With Leon County.
2: With Leon County, exactly. And so that would completely defund COCA on the county side. And we have over 40 years of programs and services that we've been able to work with the county very closely on, so that would move everything over to tourism. And we were not aware that this was a recommendation from the county staff.
1: And when that meeting took place, I mean, what was the, I know there were speakers that were there, as they have their agended speakers that come out. That was very positive for y'all.
2: Exactly. There were over 50 speakers that there were two two results on the agenda. There was a move it all over to the take it in house. There was keep it with COCA, and then there was kind of a board direction. And so we had over 50 speakers that were talking about this option two, which was to keep it all with COCA. Over 3 hours of testimony.
1: I watched some of it.
2: You did. Yeah, yeah. You did. Yeah. Yeah. So it was really fantastic to see the community, many different kinds of folks from the community. So not just the arts community, but from the business community and nonprofits and educators and, you know, patrons. I mean, just lots of different kinds of people that came out. And they all had the exact same message, which is keep it with COCA.
1: Mm-hmm. And you're not putting down Visit Tallahassee and the great work that they do, but you're just like, hey, we've been around for 40 years. Mm-hmm. We got a good thing going. Let's keep this good thing going.
2: Absolutely. They're our partners. We want to continue that partnership with them.
1: And I think that's wonderful. And I think even Visit would probably, she's like, yes, let them, we're great partners. Let's keep it as partners with that. Well, how has it been going since that meeting?
2: So we've had a couple of meetings with the county staff. So we're working out having conversations. We're trying to work forward. You know, what does forward mean? Mm-hmm. We're really interested in what the Division of Tourism is thinking and what the county is thinking of. So we've really been listening a lot trying to figure out what those if there's any sticking points or if there's anything that we would need to be aware of as we move forward. Because, again, we always want to work on this partnership and make it better, bigger, brighter.
1: So this would be something where everybody reaches out to their county commissioner.
2: Absolutely.
1: And sends a polite letter.
2: Yes.
1: Or email
2: yes.
1: to them.
2: Because this is either the county commission is going to be working on this on their June 16th they have a budget workshop that day. So this has been added to the agenda. That's what ended up happening on March 12th is that the Board of County Commissioners decided this needed more conversation and more examination. So they put it on that agenda. So we're asking you to reach out to your commissioners, tell them that, you know, the programs, the arts funding needs to stay with COCA.
1: What from the people that may want to move it over to the tourism side, to the Visit side, what are some reasons why you think it should, to let them know, for the ones that may be the commissioners that may say, let's just move it over here, what are some of the reasons why it should stay with how it's been?
2: Yeah. Well, you know, artists should decide how grants are funded, not bureaucrats. That's the way that's been working. It's for over 40 years. It's been working great. So keep it the same. That also helps take the politics out of funding, kind of like the CHP process. Mm-hmm. So very similar to that. You know, the other thing is that we really rank high in arts funding percentage, and that's really great. So we should be proud of that. You know, part of that, Leon County proud. We don't want to be in a race to mediocrity. We want to keep that high ranking in our community of arts funding, and we should really be proud of it.
1: I concur with that. Would people, other than getting involved with the county commissioners, is there anything that reach out to y'all, say, hey, we support y'all, we support mm-hmm. COCA?
2: Exactly.
1: Just to jump on an email and send it to you?
2: Exactly. You can contact me at Kathleen@TallahasseeArts.org. You can look at our site, Tallahassee Arts, and sign up for our newsletters. 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We're going to have a lot of different postings on that. Most importantly, June 16th, the workshop is from 9 to 3. We're asking folks to come during that time and show your support.
1: Oh, I know you can go to workshops.
2: You can actually go to the workshop.
1: Okay, I didn't know you could go to workshops.
2: You can't get public
1: comment. The exciting workshop.
2: Exactly. So we're not exactly sure where we're going to be in the mm-hmm. agenda. So just check TallahasseeArts.org for more information on that. But from that 9 to 3, we're asking people to come to that workshop and show your support.
1: Love it. Love it. Can you stick around?
2: Yes.
1: Okay. Well, let's take a break. It is the last call. Last call for the Florida Farm Bureau Insurance Wheel of Food today. We have Dick Mondell's up there, so you can get a $20 gift card to that. We'll continue our conversation with Kathleen from COCA.

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1: Good morning, Greg, Jason, and everyone listening. It's another very warm start to the day today, and it could end up being the warmest day of the week this afternoon. Temperatures will climb into the low 90s for many, and some could even reach the mid-90s. The bigger story is the marginal risk for severe weather. We could have a few severe storms this afternoon, but there is a higher chance in the evening, heading late into the night. From the ABC 27 First to Know Weather Center, I'm meteorologist Ryan Gold.
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1: We are in talking arts with the executive director of COCA, Kathleen Spehar. Jason, you're an arts guy.
2: Yeah, man.
1: You're a performing arts guy. You've been singing. When was your first performance singing? How old were you? Six?
2: First performance singing?
1: You sang Old Shep at the Louisiana Hayride, right?
2: I was probably 17.
1: 17 was your first time performing?
2: Like playing at a place in Dothan. Yeah, probably 17, yeah.
1: Wow. And then you, just on the musical side, with the amount of musicians that are out there on the art side and performing art side, we're blessed.
2: Sure.
1: In this community.
2: Oh, man, we have just just so extremely talented, too. Not just somewhat good, but I mean like really world-class good.
1: Yeah, and we see that in all aspects of the arts, all corners of the art world.
3: Absolutely.
1: Talent lives here.
3: Exactly. So Tallahassee talent. Tallahassee's got talent, as they say. Yep.
2: What other town do you know has a sauce boss?
1: True.
2: You know what I'm saying?
1: We have Bill Worthen is here. We have Bill.
2: You're not going to go to Cleveland and find a sauce boss.
1: No.
2: You know what I'm saying?
1: No. Well, tell us about the grant process of how, because I know that it ain't an easy process.
3: Yeah.
1: There's a lot to do to get these grants. And then once they come down, how are they funneled out? I mean, how do you learn about the grants? Because they're out there, but they don't make them easy to find on some of them. Some of them are. Mm-hmm. Some of them are, ooh, and then you got a lot of hoops. But once that comes down, how's that all the process and then get funneled into the art community? Yeah.
3: So we have several different grants that are available through COCA. The ones that I'm talking about specifically are the cultural grant and the cultural tourism marketing grant program. Mm-hmm. Those are the ones that are funded through the tourism development tax. That round actually just ended last week. So if you're a cultural organization, you just kind of in this area, you have to be in Lyon County, apply for it. We have lots of coaching we do. We have webinars. We have consultants.
1: Y'all getting the grants coming down funnel out.
3: But gotcha.
1: Because it's easy to find the grants that y'all are giving out.
3: Oh, fantastic. Yeah, okay, good. I'm glad to know that. Yeah, that's great.
1: Yeah.
3: Okay.
1: Yeah. I was talking about the ones that y'all get, but let's just skip forward to the ones that
3: Yeah. So you're right. There aren't a lot of them, but we've done, I think, an incredible job getting them. So we have some national funders that are recognizing us. Yes. And that National Endowment for the Arts we have re-granting funding. So again, that goes back out into the community again. We've got eight organizations that we've recently funded, and we are anticipating eight more for this year, which is great. Bloomberg Philanthropies and South Arts. So if you look at the street murals that used to be in Bond and the art garden in there, that's who's responsible for that. The Levitt Amp Tallahassee Music Under the Oaks. If any of you have been to any of our concerts the last couple of months, under those oaks in Lewis Park, you've experienced that great music. Levitt Foundation is a nationally known foundation that funds music initiatives in music cities. They're really interested in us. We were able to get funding for them for 3 years.
1: Wow.
3: Yeah, isn't that amazing? And they just came to visit Tallahassee the middle of May. They love it here. Levitt loves it. And so, you know, that's a $120,000 grant. So that reoccurring funding is really hard to find. So we are building relationships. We're really active and engaged in like Music City initiatives. We're looking a little bit at film. We're looking at, you know, literary arts. I mean, we kind of have, you know, we just have our fingers in all these different arts pies, right? And so that will eventually, we find who the funders are for those particular genres. And then we start to bring that money into the community, especially if it's not been here yet. And that's what we've been finding, is a lot of this money is just not coming here unless we ask for it. So, and this isn't something necessarily that, you know, local government can do. They don't really qualify for it, but we do as a nonprofit organization. So, you know, this year it's been over $259,000 that we've been able to bring into the community.
1: And then to give to the community.
3: Absolutely. Yeah. Yep. Just goes through. So 93% of what comes into COCA goes out into the community through re-granting programs and services.
1: 93%.
3: Yes.
1: I don't know of many other, my brain is wrestling trying to come up with somebody else that does that much back into the community. I don't think they're, other than the school zone cameras. And I don't even think they give that much back.
3: If you find something, let me know.
4: Yeah.
1: That's amazing.
3: Yeah, it is. It is. And, you know, in this over 41-year relationship with the county has really helped us continue to be this kind of vibrant arts agency.
1: I love it. I love it. What else y'all have coming down the pipe?
3: So we also have one of the things that we want to make sure that everyone is aware of is, you know, when we get these grants in, like I said, this leverage really helps us, this money that comes in from the county that's a re-granting. And so, you know, if that doesn't come in, then about, you know, we're looking at maybe hundreds of thousands of dollars of loss for the community, and we absolutely do not want to have that happen. That's why we are really looking at, you know, it's really any kind of cost savings that the county is looking at. By moving that operation in-house, you know, It's set off by all this loss. The loss is more than the gain. So as we look at that, we're like, hey, what else can we end up doing? You know, we look at what our grantees are doing too. Our grantees are the programs that we actually do that I started talking about. We actually give out, this year it's about $2 million that we're giving out back into the community again. Thank you very much, Leon County, for that. Those programs and services that we do for those grantees will do programming year-round. So every month of the year, you're going to see some kind of program or concert or reading or a theater performance or dance or something like that that's arts and culture related is going to go back out into the community again. And that is, you know, when that $2 million goes into all of those programs and services that really help out with cultural tourism, you're looking at a $19.7 million return. So $2 million out, $19.7, almost
1: that's
3: $20 million in.
1: ROI.
3: That's amazing. Yeah. Wow. Yeah. So we're really proud of the grantees and all the work that they're doing. Actually, in the last few years, they've been able to increase their ROI by like 35%, which is pretty incredible. Even, you know, with everything that's going on with you know, pandemic and tornadoes and hurricanes and so on and so forth. It was really great. On average, recently, in this past year, they had a 10-to-1 ROI on everything that was invested into them. They gave that back out to the community again. You know what? We are a sure thing.
1: Yeah, you are.
3: We are a sure thing for investments.
1: Okay, 93% of the money going back in the community, and then a 10-to-1 ROI. I can't think of. I'm not going to be able to think of anything better.
3: Yeah.
1: Than that. So people want to get involved with just in any aspects with COCA. Just Google COCA, Leon County. It'll pop right up. And especially if they want to let their county commissioners know before the workshop.
3: Absolutely.
1: Reach out to them.
3: Before June 16th, reach out to them and say, keep it with COCA.
1: Love it. Yep. Absolutely love it. It's, wow, I didn't, the 10-to-1. Jason, would you like a 10-to-1 ROI?
2: Heck yeah, and hook me up.
1: Yeah. With doing that, yep. That is fantastic.
3: And you can continue to be part of all of this, tallahasseearts.org. Find us on Facebook, Instagram. So like us.
1: Awesome.
3: Join us.
1: Love it. Thank you so much for coming in this morning.
3: Thank you so much, Greg.
1: You're very welcome. Everybody, we'll see you bright and early tomorrow morning. Be sure to be better people today than you were yesterday. 6 a.m. Wednesday is when we'll see you right here on The Greg Tiss Show.
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4: Breaking news this hour from Town Hall. Amrit Thomason. Primary voters are going to the polls in a half dozen states today. Among the most closely watched races, California governor's contest and the Los Angeles mayor's race. Along with California, there are also primaries today in Montana and Iowa, New Jersey, New Mexico, and South Dakota. Russian forces have launched a massive aerial attack on Kiev and other Ukrainian cities, killing at least 18 civilians and wounding more than 100. The BBC's Vitaly Shevchenko is in the Ukrainian capital.
7: We heard at least 12 loud bangs and then a Russian drone flying overhead, followed by Ukrainian air defenses trying to shoot it down. This wide-ranging Russian attack, this is something that Ukrainians had been expecting since Russia threatened to carry out a campaign of devastating strikes against Kyiv. So residents of the Ukrainian capital have been sheltering and using the metro as a shelter for the past two or three nights.
4: Six people are dead, a shooting in Muscatine, Iowa. Police Chief Anthony Keyes says the victims were shot by a man who later took his own life.
8: The preliminary investigation indicates the shooting stemmed from a domestic dispute. At this time, all victims are believed to be family members of the deceased.
4: Who has been identified as 52-year-old Ryan McFarland of Muscatine. A divided federal appeals court says Pentagon policy banning transgender troops or military service is illegal. The ban remains in effect, though. The U.S. Supreme Court allowed the Pentagon to start enforcing it last year as litigation continues to play out in the courts. Watching Wall Street ahead of this morning's opening bell, Dow futures down 239 points. The Nasdaq futures are off 18 points. More on these stories at townhall.com.
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10: Florida State men's basketball will open up their upcoming season against Florida A&M and the Orion 180 tip-off classic in Tampa. That's going to be on November 2nd. That's going to be a doubleheader as a Florida basketball. They are also going to open up their season, and they are going to do so against Miami in that same event. Major League Baseball, the Tampa Bay Rays lose to the Tigers yesterday by a 10-9 score. That series continues tonight. Steven Matz on the mound for the Rays, Jack Flaherty on the mound for the Tigers, a matchup of two former teammates in St. Louis. The Miami Marlins yesterday, they beat the Nationals 7-3. That series set to continue this evening as well. 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
1: Hey, we are back, and Ainsley Earhart's in studio, Fox & Friends co-host, author of a brand new book out today, America, I'm So Glad You Were Born, Celebrating the Country We Love. Ainsley, in your book, you're trying to get children involved and get them excited about this country. And you know, because you have a child going through, still in grammar school, it's just not taught the way it used to be taught in our schools.
2: Right.
1: The Pledge of Allegiance, not said all the time. I'm not sure it's said in your school.
2: It is at our school.
1: And we just don't get that gradually incline, learning more and more. And I think the last year we had American history was in 11th grade. What about your school? What about when you went to school?
2: When I went to school down south, you know, I lived in South Carolina. So we would go and visit a lot of the battlefields, and we heard a lot of history.
1: A lot of Civil War too.
2: Yes, right? I lived in the Capitol. So we heard about, and my family was very involved, and you know, my family goes back to Revolutionary War, and my mother was a history buff, so she would have loved to have talked to you. She loved history. So she would always tell us the history and things like we had artifacts in our house that were passed down from generation to generation. So it was really, for me, it was very sentimental because I knew that my great grandparents that my mom had spent a lot of time with and her grandparents, she told me stories about them and the men that had fought in the war. My two grandfathers were in the Navy, and my grandfathers told us, I interviewed one of them before he died, and he told me all of his war stories. So we did learn a lot about why to be proud to be an American. And in school, I remember I grew up in South Carolina, and we would go to the battle at Cowpens. Do you remember that? Sure. Does that ring a bell? So we would go, you know, to that historic land, and there would be reenactments and things like that. But I hope that our children are learning it like we did. I know that my daughter's learning a lot about, she did a whole segment on New York history, which is foreign to me being from South Carolina. You know, but they went to the Statue of Liberty. They learned about Central Park. They learned about the architecture of New York and a lot of the landmarks, which I thought was really amazing. Ellis Island.
1: Because you got to be able to see and touch it. And if you do that, say this happened right here in your mind, you have that mindset.
2: Right.
1: Okay, why did the French give us this Statue of Liberty? You'll always have that. So, and that's what your book will do. It lays the foundation to ask more questions. The Daily Mail did this interesting story yesterday on Thomas Jefferson. Mm-hmm. We're coming up on our 50th anniversary. Mm-hmm. He's 80-something years old. Mm-hmm. And he's saying, how many of us are left that signed the Declaration of Independence? The answer was 3. John Adams, and there was one other guy. I've never heard of him, just one of the signers of the Declaration of Independence. But they were so proud of the country they formed.
2: Right.
1: And to hear in real time, he's like, listen, I know I'm going to die soon.
2: Right.
1: But I'm very proud of the country we formed and the celebration that was happening.
2: That's amazing. How old was he when they signed the Declaration of Independence?
1: I think he was 33.
2: Okay. He is 80, so 50 years later. Right.
1: Yeah.
2: Right. Okay.
1: And he had to make up his tombstone. And his tombstone, it says, Father of the Declaration. Out of everything he did, Father of the Declaration of Independence. And many people say, well, we all contributed. You were like the writer.
2: Uh-huh.
1: But he wrote it, and in it, he called for the abolishment of slavery. Mm-hmm. They went in there and crossed it off.
2: Wow.
1: So things about it would
2: have been
1: different.
2: I was born in 1976, and I don't really say that out loud because we're told not to, you know, talk about your age. I don't really care, though. But I think that's cool. That was the 200. And now here we are, 250, and my daughter's alive for that.
1: So I remember I was in fifth or sixth grade in 1976. It was huge.
2: Was it?
1: I'm getting the sense we're getting some momentum now with this. But when you were talking to those kids to get them ready and you handed out your book, which is out, it is out today. It is America, I'm So Glad You Were Born, Celebrating the Country We Love. What was their reaction? Because some of these kids had unbelievable answers to the question, you know, what do you like about America?
2: Yes, Lawrence asked one little boy, his name was Christian, and he talked about God. He talked about his freedoms, being able to worship where he wants to worship. I was so impressed. We handed out the book, and first of all, they were excited. They were getting a free book, and they were getting to take that home. But what I'm proud about is that this will start conversations with the young ones.
1: Right.
2: You know, in 10 years old, like I'm teaching my daughter about the founding fathers. I'm teaching her about the wars. And you can go on YouTube and find small little clippets that are made for children that teach them about all of these different wars. And our founding fathers, you can find anything that is family friendly. It's just a few minutes that help them understand it and break it all down. In fact, you should do that as a book. You should do chapter by chapter for like a 10-year-old or a 12-year-old. So it keeps them interested. But at this level, this is just an entrance to...
1: But what ages?
2: I would say about 5, 4, 5, 6, 7, and 8 probably for this book, because it just, they love all the colors. And I remember when I was little, I would read Curious George books, and I lived in South Carolina. I was so just, I loved New York City and I wanted to come to New York City. I felt like Curious George was always in Central Park. They were always, there's sprinklers in the middle of the park, and you could look at the skyscrapers and you could look in the apartment buildings, and you would see parents in the kitchen of this window cooking for their child, and this window up here, the child getting ready for bed, and this little window, a teenager doing their homework or something like that, or talking on the phone. And I would just look at all the different pictures. So I talked this over with the illustrator. We wanted it to be a lot going on all the pages, so that every child had their own story. We made it really diverse. So you have children of all walks of life. You have someone, a child in a wheelchair, children of all different colors. And see, like this one, if you look, it has, this is the land of opportunity. So you can be anything you want to be. This says doctor, and this is our little doctor. This says president. This says, you know, architect, artist. This little one's handing out pamphlets on land of the opportunity. This is a chef. So every page is really neat. The illustrator, Kim Barnes, did my last book, and she did this one too. So just allows the conversation to start in the in the classroom or at home.
1: Right, and the best thing would be is to get that in the library. That would be key.
2: Yeah.
1: Right, so
2: yes.
1: I'm sure that'll happen. But the other thing was, that tell everyone the phrase, where that comes from, glad you were born.
2: So my mom used to say that when we were born, or when we were born, and then also our birthdays. I'm so glad you were born. That book, by the grace of God, by all of our amazing loyal fans and people who wake up with us every morning and listen to Fox, they bought a lot of these books. They were giving them to their kids when they were born, or they were giving them as baby shower gifts, or grandparents were reading them to their grandchildren. And my mom's phrase, my mom was sick at the time, and she got to see the success of the book before she passed away, and her voice now is carried on in all of these homes all across America and all across the world. So now her phrase, we have added the word America because America's 250 and it's America's birthday. So America, we're so glad you were born.
1: Could I mention a little jealous, because that's your phrase that you're always going to be remembered by. Mine is get dressed, and yours is much more glorious and with a deep tradition. I just think people should get dressed.
2: Well, you know what? I'm glad we're born, but I'm also glad we have clothes.
1: Right.
2: So, I'm glad we get dressed. Yours is equally important.
1: Have you thought about paying the rights fee to use my term, get dressed, and doing a book just on people getting dressed?
2: I've thought about that, yes. I haven't done it yet, but maybe I will.
1: Do you remember?
2: What about your other phrase?
1: Oh, stay within yourself.
2: Stay within yourself.
1: Right. Would you want to try a book on that if you want to pay the
2: rights
1: fee?
2: How would that book go?
1: It would be a bunch of people not doing too much. Just doing what they're good at, right? Like you said, you have an architect in your book.
2: Okay, right.
1: You want to be a doctor.
2: Yes.
1: I don't want the doctor sketching out my shed.
2: Correct.
1: Right? Right. And I don't want...
2: You don't want the doctor building your two-story house.
1: Right.
2: It will collapse.
1: So maybe the spinoff from I'm so glad you were born would be stay within yourself or else.
2: The only problem, okay, stay within yourself is good, but it's like stay in your lane. Like that's good for my dancing skills.
1: Right.
2: Like just stay within
1: like,
2: that little box.
1: Right.
2: Because I'm not a good dancer. But like, is that encouraging or discouraging children from challenging themselves, Brian? Just stay within your little self.
1: So,
2: and don't try anything new.
1: So here's the thing. That's a very good point. So for the people who say reach for the stars, I say don't.
2: But if you fall.
1: Right.
2: What's the phrase? Reach for the moon. And if you fall, you land among the stars.
1: Oh, really?
2: I never heard that?
1: I never heard that, but I would like to adopt that. But see, if you reach for the stars and fall, don't blame me. Because
2: okay,
1: I told
2: you
1: not to.
2: You told us not to.
1: Right.
2: Right.
1: But I don't want to digress. Because
2: now you sound like my dad. Like when the police officer would call, why is she at this party and she's 15? Dad's like, you got yourself in this mess, so arrest her, police officer.
1: Yeah, I want to see the fingerprint. I want to see the ink marks. Hey, America, I'm so glad you were born, celebrating the country we love. Our second favorite radio show, Jimmy Fallon Show, a little bit later on today, and then Sean Hannity tonight.
2: That's right. Thank you, Brian.
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3: A Tallahassee nonprofit is telling neighbors to be on the lookout. that claim people are taking donated food from community shelves and returning it to the stores for cash. Leaders with Lemon Drop say the practice is hurting families who depend on the program. Volunteers spend each week stocking community help shelves with bread, snacks, and other essential items. The shelves are open to anyone in need and operate on a simple honor system. Take what you need, leave what you can. But in a recent social media post, the nonprofit said store partners reported some people were taking donated food items and returning them for refunds. The issue comes as many families continue to struggle with higher food costs. Lemon Drop is working with store partners to prevent future incidents. The organization is also asking community members to report suspected abuse. This is Rachel and A with Real Talk 93.3 Local News Update. 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
4: Temperatures start us off in the low to mid 70s as per usual. We are reaching the peak of the heat today with highs in the low 90s before a front sweeps through, bringing storms, some of which could become severe. We are in a marginal risk for severe weather this afternoon and evening. This can start around 2 p.m. and will get stronger as we head home from work around 5. Flooding and strong winds are our biggest threat. From the ABC 27 First to Know Weather Center, I'm meteorologist Ryan Gold.
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4: 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We rode the monorail to the Magic Kingdom, hit Space Mountain, crushed some turkey legs, and we washed it down with a couple of Dole Whips. And the best part, the Country Bear Jamboree.
3: 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What happened?
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1: If you could go back in a time machine and do it all over again, would you have encouraged him maybe to not run again?
2: You know, as I look back, would I want to put Joe through the hurt and the pain that we felt during that time? Never. Never. I mean, it was so hurtful. And
1: so it sounds like you're saying if you could do it all over again, you probably would have encouraged him to be a one-term president.
2: But it had to be his decision, Craig. It had to be his decision alone, because he had to live with that decision the rest of his life. I couldn't say, Joe, do this, or Joe, do that. It was his decision to run in the first place, only his, even though the family had their input, especially the grandchildren.
1: Yeah.
2: But, you know, it was his decision to get out.
3: So what are you saying? Everyone's focused too much on the debate. They just keep saying, well, the debate, he failed, and you know, afterwards he should. There's not the debate. The debate was just the final straw. Am I the only one not shocked that he fell flat on his face? We saw certain days when he made few conversations, other days where he was literally catatonic, like he was in Awakenings with Robin Williams. You know, when these guys were in comas and they came out of it and then they went back into comas. That's literally what was happening. And people, it's now she's saying it had to be his decision. But no, it was a medical situation. His decision is his poll numbers down. A medical situation, unable to do the job, couldn't hold cabinet meetings, couldn't recognize his general, forgot who Lloyd Austin's name was. You were running the cabinet meetings. Had to be his decision? Please. He also said in 2024, Biden would have beat Trump. No way.
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4: An 18-year-old from Quitman has died following a single vehicle crash on Sunday morning, according to Thomas County Sheriff Tim Watkins. The sheriff said a TCSO deputy responded to the incident at about 8 a.m. Sunday on Georgia Highway 188 near the intersection of Airline Road. The 18-year-old was driving a Chevy Tahoe and was pronounced deceased at the scene. It is currently unclear what events led to the incident. The Georgia State Patrol is investigating. This is a developing story. A Tallahassee man is dead after he collided with a tree in Wakulla County early Saturday morning. The incident occurred at about 1:45 a.m. on U.S. Highway 98 near Hideaway Lane. The Tallahassee man was driving west on U.S. Highway 98 and was turning on a curb when he failed and instead drove onto the road's north shoulder. The driver then collided with a tree. The man was the only occupant of the SUV, and he was pronounced deceased at the scene. The investigation is ongoing. This is Rachel Linnae with Real Talk 93.3 local news update, brought to you by Macklemore Systems, Tallahassee's go-to Mac store. 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
0: Here's your Tallahassee weather report.
5: Temperatures start us off in the low to mid-70s, as per usual. We are reaching the peak of the heat today, with highs in the low 90s, before a front sweeps through, bringing storms, some of which could become severe. We are in a marginal risk for severe weather this afternoon and evening. This can start around 2 p.m. and will get stronger as we head home from work around 5. Flooding and strong winds are our biggest threat. From the ABC 27 First to Know Weather Center, I'm meteorologist Ryan Gold.
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1: What I think the best thing that's happened in at the detention center in New Jersey right now is the fact that state police finally was able to respond when the governor Sherrill allowed them to. And it wasn't that state police and local law enforcement didn't want to help. They just were told not to help. We see over and over again in these sanctuary cities and sanctuary states where law enforcement officers, they want to do their job. That's why they signed up to do their job. But so often you have radical left leadership that doesn't allow them to do so.
2: So that was the great Homeland Security Secretary Mark Wayne Mullen getting some help from the governor of New Jersey for all the wrong reasons. She said it was outside people and she wants to shut down the center, the ICE detention center over in Newark, New Jersey. But when she said, I saw ICE officials being hit by, she said ICE officials initially was instigating the violence, which is never true. Why would they? They're out to get illegal immigrants, not instigate violence with masses. They're not even trained for crowd control. What I just really appreciate, for whatever reason, the governor let the state police do what they do, because the state police in New Jersey are phenomenal, as well as local police, and they really took massive organized action. And these are all paid for protesters. They're not outraged about ICE facilities. People have walked through and said they're absolutely fine, and the meals, there's no maggots, all made up. So I love the fact that the cops are able to do their job, and therefore there is no problem. Did you notice that? No problem. People work together.
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3: A Tallahassee nonprofit is telling neighbors to be on the lookout. They claim people are taking donated food from community shelves and returning it to the stores for cash. Leaders with Lemon Drop say the practice is hurting families who depend on the program. Volunteers spend each week stocking community help shelves with bread, snacks, and other essential items. The shelves are open to anyone in need and operate on a simple honor system. Take what you need, leave what you can. But in a recent social media post, the nonprofit said store partners reported some people were taking donated food items and returning them for refunds. The issue comes as many families continue to struggle with higher food costs. Lemon Drop is working with store partners to prevent future incidents. The organization is also asking community members to report suspected abuse. This is Rachel and A with Real Talk 93.3 local news update, brought to you by Macklemore Systems, Tallahassee's go-to Mac store. 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
4: Hey there, Greg, Jason, and everyone listening. Storms and showers will start to pick up this midday with temperatures in the upper 80s, warming to the low 90s for highs. These storms will get stronger and possibly even severe into the late afternoon and last through the evening and overnight. Our main threats are strong winds, frequent lightning, and localized flooding. The tornado chances are low, but they cannot be ruled out completely. From the ABC 27 First to Know Weather Center, I'm meteorologist Ryan Gold.
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1: The Democrats did well in the midterms. And in 2023, the Democratic Party was totally behind Joe. And people everywhere I went, Joe's got to do it again. He's got to run. And he was like, well, I don't know. You know, am I too old? I mean, it was the age question no matter where we went. And so, of course, you know, we heard that what people were saying. But then people were doing polling, you know, who could beat Trump. And the only person who polled that said they could beat Trump was Joe Biden. And so that's why Joe decided to continue on.
2: What poll? And that, remember Nancy Pelosi came out and said, put on your pollster. You keep saying the polls that you're winning. What polls are you looking at? And she made him, I forgot his name, it'll come to me. So he hopped on the line and he cited some poll, and Nancy Pelosi said, you've got to be kidding me. That poll is not valid. Look at these polls. So it's a joke. She wanted the power. She'd be the president of the United States. Her husband was not capable. It's maddening. I just want people, this guy, I don't really know the guy in the Today Show, but asked some legitimate follow-up questions. But her answers got worse the more you questioned her. I want to get back to, if I can, what's happening in Newark, New Jersey. They tried to make it a mini Minneapolis where ICE was left alone. They didn't watch the perimeter and all hell broke loose and all these activists went up and down and they set up their separate apps in order to anticipate and intersect and intercept the ICE operations before they happened and stop people from being taken. The difference now is there's a strategy to counter it. And when the violence kicked up, you had Secretary Mark Wayne Mullen push back. Cut 36.
3: When we first started calling, they were simply saying they didn't have the resources. 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But if the city and state streets, that is their job to do.
2: And you know what he did? He said, if you don't get your state and local cops over here, which they want to do, we're going to start taking people out of customs at a Newark airport because we don't have enough people. And that's what's going to happen. Newark airport's going to get all backed up unless you change your tone. 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
8: news this hour from Town Hall. I'm John Scott. Russian forces launching a massive aerial attack on Kyiv and other Ukrainian cities. Correspondent Charles de Ledesma reporting Kyiv residents have cleared debris after their homes were destroyed by this barrage, which killed at least 18 people, injured dozens more.
9: Elias Farias, a 47-year-old Kyiv civil engineer, describes the scale of the attack.
10: It was terrible. It's one of the worst I have experienced.
9: While another Kyiv resident, Irania Salikova, tells the AP, we heard several explosions. Several neighbors ran out into the yard with children with bags running to shelters. I don't know how many people, but several were injured in this attack, which happened near our house. Our window was broken and a cobblestone flew into the children's room. I'm Charles de Ledesma.
8: Russian President Vladimir Putin has intensified Moscow's campaign, exploiting Ukraine's shortage of air defense systems. Ukrainian President Zelensky appealing for more support from the U.S. and Europe. On another battlefront, Israeli drone strikes on southern Lebanon have killed 8 people. It comes a day after President Trump said Israel and Hezbollah agreed to reduce fighting. Another round of ceasefire talks between Israel and Lebanon today in Washington. President Trump is making a new appointment to a key intelligence position.
11: President Trump is naming Federal Housing Finance Agency Director Bill Polte as Acting Director of National Intelligence, following Tulsi Gabbard's planned departure at the end of the month. Trump says Polte brings experience managing some of the nation's most sensitive financial systems, including oversight of Fannie Mae and Freddie Mac. The appointment places a close Trump ally in a key national security role. Willie Nelson, The White House.
8: More on these stories from townhall.com.
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13: Major League Baseball tonight, Tigers at the Rays. Steven Matz going for Tampa. The left-hander's 4-2 with a 4.67 ERA. He'll be opposed by Detroit right-hander Jack Flaherty, who enters 0-7 with a 5.81 ERA. The Rays are minus 142 favorite. The Tigers are plus 120 over-under at 8 runs. The Marlins are in our nation's capital to take on the Nationals tonight. And in this contest, it is considered a pick'em. Each team is sitting at minus 108, and the over-under for this game tonight has been set at 9 runs.
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1: Good afternoon and welcome to the Steve Stewart Show here on Real Talk 93.3. Thanks for tuning in. Hope you're having a good Tuesday and easing into the summer months. It's June. Kids are out of school, and despite a little bit of a little cool breeze this morning, we know that the humid mornings are on the way, so enjoy these while they last. Really good show for you today. A lot of issues that affect the pocketbook, and so we need to talk about. The issue at Leon County Schools is developing, and again, this is such a great issue from a journalist standpoint, and I think it's obviously very good for the community, but the debate is now beginning. Unfortunately, it didn't get started sooner. Because they have already voted for putting the tax increase on the ballot. But we're starting to see signs that they're looking at numbers that we're publishing and starting to raise questions. And so we're going to continue to hone in on that. We've got a story up about the comments from the elected officials when they voted for the tax increase. We'll go over those. We got a story coming up. Should have it up by this afternoon, so we'll give you a sneak peek. And it's about bloated staff. And I'm using a word that the chairman, Marcus Nicholas, used. Concerns about too many people working in administrative and non-instructional positions. And I think that after the NEBA debate where Superintendent Hannah was there, minds are starting to focus now on, wait a minute, we do have 81 assistant principals. And so the next step is to say, well, they're coding these different. But we'll get into the whole debate about that. But I got a three-step process here to get you informed about these issues. And as I've always said, this the school board funding is very complicated. It takes time to go through it, to pull the right reports. The good news is that FDOE is a depository of a lot of numbers. And so we can go there and get those without having to do these records requests. Now, if a school board leader is going to say those numbers are wrong, well, that's on them, because they'll have to show where they made mistakes submitting those numbers. So we will we'll dig into that. And listen, the comments made by elected officials just don't make sense given the situation that we're in and given the amount of money we're talking about. And so again, we will have some time to discuss it before the tax vote in November. But it is, I think it's more important to get everybody on the same sheet of paper in terms of these numbers. And we're starting to. They've admitted they've got 81 principals, which is more than a
2: a lot of their peer groups, well, more than all their peer groups, which is districts that have about the same population. And now they move to another argument. Well, you know, people code them different. We've got a response to that, and that'll be up next. We'll talk about a Leon County meeting, commission meeting coming next week. Their agenda's up. We'll run through some of the items on there that you should be aware of. And then this debate about property tax. It's funny. We just talked about the school board adding money. We did a story back in April about this exact issue. You know, the argument is local governments since 2018 and 19 have added a lot of property tax revenue, even though the population and inflation hasn't grown that as much as property values. And so now this has been the foundation for Governor DeSantis's move to slowly get rid of property taxes, because it's just money that comes in, not tied to actual cost. And so I don't agree with his plan, but I do agree that the property tax issue has to be addressed. So I'll discuss the outline of what I think should be done. And then I'm going to show you. We did a story in April. And this fits in with the idea of the state, is that over the last 5-6 years, the city of Tallahassee, general fund only, we're not talking about utilities, the general fund has collected significant more money than the population growth or inflation would say they should have collected. And so we will we'll get into that and give you the dollar figure. It's just double-digit millions, I'll tell you that. But this fits in with the debate that's going on statewide. All right, two things to touch on. The HUD audit at the city is not looking good for city officials. They're going to have to read the initial audit findings are that we're going to have to refund a little bit over $1 million, maybe more. The city's appealing it. This is going to come down to, it looks like, paperwork. Imagine that. A federal grant that was accepted by the, or that was sought for by the city. And then when you get the grant from the feds, it's a lot of paperwork. And evidently what we're hearing is the paperwork was not filled out properly. So we'll see through the appeal process. I think it was a $4 million grant. I think maybe the city's on the hook for maybe $1 million to $1.5 million. I think that it will be not as much about the money as the process. And one of the reasons why these federal grants are enticing yet can cause you a lot of problems. Now, some media outlets are following the tickets issued by these cameras in school zones. And I think this is a great story also, because I think it can tell you how media can spin things. And, hats off, Tallahassee Democrat is pulling these public records requests and getting the numbers. 50,000 tickets issued. And the words used in the article is a gold mine for the city. That doesn't sound like words you should use in a non-biased article. But anyway, they're focused on the money. I'm focused on the number of people speeding. If you assume that the cameras are 99% accurate, which I think they are, we got 50,000 people speeding through school zones. That would be my angle. And disclaimer, I have no problem with these cameras. And my household will be making a donation to that.

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2: Hey there, Greg, Jason, and everyone listening. Storms and showers will start to pick up this midday with temperatures in the upper 80s, warming to the low 90s for highs. These storms will get stronger and possibly even severe into the late afternoon and last through the evening and overnight. Our main threats are strong winds, frequent lightning, and localized flooding. The tornado chances are low, but they cannot be ruled out completely. From the ABC 27 First to Know Weather Center, I'm meteorologist Ryan Gold.
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15: 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I hope you're having a good Tuesday.

0: Tuesday. Got a lot of good information for you here. We got an article up. You know, last week we talked about the vote 4-1 on the decision to go ahead and move forward with a property tax millage referendum that will raise about $25 million. The adopted resolution goes beyond teacher salaries. Everybody in the school board, they can give this, you know, they're going to use teacher salaries as the reason to get this passed. But don't be fooled on this. It can go to anyone. The lone dissenting vote was board member Lori Cox, who expressed concern over the burden on local taxpayers. And, you know, she is sort of parroting some of the language used around the state, as while the board had not raised the millage rate in years, rising property values have already resulted in tax increases. Quote, I just feel like right now is not the right time to ask for more taxpayers for more money. And she was the lone voice. Other members argue the district has reached a breaking point. Roseanne Wood contended the board is already, quote, cut to the bone. She noted that Leon County is competing with Georgia, where teachers often make more money. And there are 29 other counties that have already passed a similar millage rate increase. So I got to add this, though. There are not 29 counties that have lost population. Wood stated that to find the equivalent funding without the tax, they'd have to close 26 schools. That's called rhetoric. Alva Smith, who has fought on the expense side of this for a couple of years, said she reluctantly supported the vote. She said she campaigned on increasing teacher salaries and expressed frustration that the board was unable to cut the expenses and increase teacher salary. She ultimately decided that support the measure. She was going to support the measure to let, quote, the community decide the value of teacher pay. And in that same vein, member Daryl Jones, who loves to spend money on education, emphasized the importance of, quote, direct democracy, saying that a vote will allow our citizens to weigh in on our community values. Yeah. Oh, that's a loaded line there, community values. Now, the chairman, Marcus Nicholas, who knows, I think, there is a storm a-brewing, which he will have to navigate, acknowledged the issue of administrative bloating and insisted the board, quote, could walk and chew gum at the same time, addressing administrative structure while raising your taxes. That seems weird to me. Now, you got to remember, earlier in the day here before the vote, there is an admission and an acknowledgement that the reports that TR has been publishing were correct. We do have 81 assistant principals. We had 88 last year. There's 81 in 25-26. And that is much more than, actually, it leads the state. Now, when they figured out that these numbers were correct, the back plan B was to say, well, you know, not everybody is coding this the same, you know, these administrative positions. So I've got a response to that, and I'll get to that in just a minute. But first, the chairman talking about chewing gum and walking at the same time, I don't doubt that he can do that. But why would you want to look at administrative bloat while after you've voted to raise taxes? Wouldn't discovering administrative bloat alleviate the need to raise taxes? And so this line of thinking, which will be harped on for the next couple of weeks by this radio host, is just not respect for the taxpayers. And that's what you go back to this idea of Lori Cox saying, look, why don't we just put this off a year and then let's address this administrative bloating? But that's not what happened, because they are in dire straits for money. Now, my response to Superintendent Hannah on the data issue is one that can be complicated, but let's be clear about something. One of the things that Florida Department of Education does is they have a warehouse for data, and it comes flying in, and you can compare districts, and you've, look, you do have to be careful about how you look at this, and I get that. But ultimately, either there's a problem. I mean, if the data says one thing and you don't agree with it, either you have to look and say, well, wait a minute, it's correct. We got to go back and change some things, or you submitted the data wrong. And there's some indication that that's what Superintendent says. We're going to pay attention to how we submit this. Well, look, I got news for you. There's a lot of numbers that are going to have to be changed. So if you go look at this, and I'll use this as an example, the 81 principals, that assistant principals, 81 assistant principals, the assistant principal category is in a filing that the FDOE gets from it, every school board that deals with administrative staff. And within that filing, there are assistant principals, there are deans, consultants. So this is administrative staff at the school. We picked out principals, assistant principals, because it's a big category in terms of salaries. So then what we did after we heard, well, you know, maybe people don't code this the right way. They have fewer assistant principals, but they have more deans. So what we did is we took the whole category of administrative personnel, which includes principals, assistant principals, and deans. And we're going to publish that this afternoon, but I'm here to tell you, when you look at the average for the state and in the peer group, which is four other districts, Alachua, Bay, Santa Rosa, and Okaloosa, we lead. And then what we did is we took the other category, instructional staff, which includes teachers. We removed the teachers, which is about 70% of that. So we looked at non-teacher instructional staff, which is a big category. And we downloaded the numbers on that, and we lead in that category. Now, the financial implications on this, we're going to spend some time looking at, but it could be anywhere between $15 and $25 million. So when we get these numbers up this afternoon, this will be the next thing that the school board's going to have to deal with. We're asking for a property tax increase of $25 million while we lead an administrative and non-teacher instructional staff. I mean, we're talking 200 people. Now, when you see those numbers, you're like, well, there's got to be some mistake here. And maybe there is. But it's not one number. These are various numbers. And so, you know, ultimately what we have to do is go and ask for every position. So we're starting at the top and working our way down to get to the answer to this. But those are the two main categories that it appears, based on the reports filed with the Florida Department of Education, that is keeping teacher salaries down, is because more money is going to staff that is not related to teaching. And look, there's a lot of different ways to look at this, and we've looked at it a couple of different ways to sort of check what we're seeing. And again, if the numbers aren't right, if somebody at LCS is sending the wrong numbers to FDOE, we're going to figure that out. But I'm looking at the money side of this, and it seems to add up. We're spending more money than these other school districts on staff than we are teachers. All right, we'll get back. We'll have some finishing comments on this topic, and we'll move to the Leon County meeting agenda. Stay tuned.
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3: An 18-year-old from Quitman has died following a single vehicle crash on Sunday morning, according to Thomas County Sheriff Tim Watkins. The sheriff said a TCSO deputy responded to the incident at about 8 a.m. Sunday on Georgia Highway 188 near the intersection of Airline Road. The 18-year-old was driving a Chevy Tahoe and was pronounced deceased at the scene. It is currently unclear what events led to the incident. The Georgia State Patrol is investigating. This is a developing story. A Tallahassee man is dead after he collided with a tree in Wakulla County early Saturday morning. The incident occurred at about 1:45 a.m. on U.S. Highway 98 near Hideaway Lane. The Tallahassee man was driving west on U.S. Highway 98 and was turning on a curb when he failed and instead drove onto the road's north shoulder. The driver then collided with a tree. The man was the only occupant of the SUV, and he was pronounced deceased at the scene. The investigation is ongoing. This is Rachel Linnea with Real Talk 93.3 local news update, brought to you by Macklemore Systems, Tallahassee's go-to Mac store. 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
4: Hey there, Greg, Jason, and everyone listening. Storms and showers will start to pick up this midday with temperatures in the upper 80s, warming to the low 90s for highs. These storms will get stronger and possibly even severe into the late afternoon and last through the evening and overnight. Our main threats are strong winds, frequent lightning, and localized flooding. The tornado chances are low, but they cannot be ruled out completely. From the ABC 27 First to Know Weather Center, I'm meteorologist Ryan Gold.
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1: 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A couple comments to wind up the segment on Leon County Schools. First, look, we all want a vibrant and local school system, public school system. It's very important to the community. As I've said here before, I've been very invested in the public school system for the last 12 years. I want to see a good school system. So when we start raising these questions, and I got to tell you, you know, when you start getting dismissed, it's like they're not looking at it. But when you start to say, all right, wait a minute, these numbers are correct, that's when you've got to push forward and start getting these questions answered. Now, board member Alva Smith tried to do this for 2 years. It's a complicated process. And we've had to do a lot of digging. I'm proud of the reporting we're doing, but we've got to have answers to these questions because we've talked about this. I want teachers. Look, if I was running for school superintendent, I'd want the teachers in Leon County to be the highest paid in the state. Now, that means you make choices. But if teachers are so important, which I think they are, you've got to figure that out. We're not doing that. And I just don't think there's any way we're doing that. And look, if this is going to hurt some feelings, that's fine. It's not about cutting. It's about getting the money in the right place. If you're spending $10,000 a student, but you're spending more on administration, you can move the money to the teachers and have a better school system and still be spending $10,000 a student. And I think we have lost, because of how complicated this is, we have lost the ability to track what's going on. And I think some of the school board members have too. And I will say this again, to admit or to say we've got to deal with a workshop on administrative costs and say you can do that at the same time you're raising taxes, those two are connected and they will always be connected. Because if these numbers are correct, you're going to find out you've got $15, $20 million of administrative bloat. And even if it's 10. So we're either going to find out we've got that or we've got numbers that have been submitted wrong, which raises a whole another bevy of questions. And so we'll get the new round of numbers out this afternoon and we'll find out if anybody at the school board will respond and say, yeah, you know, we do have more staff and this is why. But anyway, we'll let you know and we'll talk more about this, obviously, when these stories come out. Let's change gears. Leon County Commission, they have their regular meeting agenda up. A couple of issues on here I want to touch on. There's a status report on inmate deaths. The board requested April 14th meeting to provide information on a recent inmate death at the Leon County Detention Facility. So they've provided an overview in this agenda item. The review found that five inmates died while in custody in 2025. The subsequent investigations have been closed with no findings of foul play. The five deaths reflect less than 0.07% of the total inmate count during 2025. According to DOJ, the national mortality rate for inmates in local jails is approximately 0.17. The majority of inmate deaths resulted from natural causes such as heart disease, cancer, suicide, drug overdoses. And so that's basically the finding in a nutshell. And again, this is great accountability. We'll see what the county commissioners say about this. But I think, again, the transparency of discussing this issue in itself is a plus for the community. And unless you have a problem with the investigations, We'll see what happens. Also, there's a final report on the governor has signed the budget, so that means we know what we're getting. And I want to run through this real quick. The lobbying group that was employed by the county, they usually do a report that shows what they've asked for. And it says, of the six budget priorities identified by the county and sponsored by members of the local delegation, four were fully or partially funded. They are the Leon County Woodville Sewer Project, $1.5 million. Leon County Backup Generators for Emergency Operations, $750,000. Leon County Storm Hardening for Emergency Staging Operations, $500,000. Leon County Critical Courthouse Security Improvements, $250,000. Now the next, that totals about $3 million in projects for Leon County. Now the lobbying group will try to make sure that none of this stuff gets vetoed. And if you look at these are all emergency and security issues. It doesn't look like it is like fundings for festivals or economic development, which is usually scrutinized a little more. So we'll see how this goes as the governor signs the budget and then decides if he's going to issue any vetoes. And now there are a number of public hearings about some of the, let's go through this real quick now that we, so, there's an ordinance about the county's laws prevailing over city ordinances in the event of conflict. So, that's going to be a public hearing. There's going to be a public hearing on the amendment to reflect esteemed humanity in the preamble. That's upon voter approval. They're going to have a public hearing unifying the street naming and renaming and addressing requirements. So remember, the city and the county, who were not on best of terms right now, got into a little bit of a brouhaha over naming streets. And then the last public hearing is entitled Purchasing and Minority Women Business Enterprise Participation Program Policy and additional actions necessary to comply with some changes at the state level regarding or related to DEI. Now, there will also be a report on the status of the Miccosukee Road Greenway trail flooding. If you remember, that was a big issue a few months ago. And so I guess it was in 2024 with all the rain we had. And so they've hired an engineer to look at that. And I'll read you the conclusion here. It says here, with three potential causes eliminated, the flooding's evaluation's recommended next step is development of a targeted stormwater model of the Greenway wetland is now appropriate to pursue. This item recommends authorization to engage a consultant to develop a targeted stormwater model of the Greenway wetland to inform the capital improvement program investments in addressing the flooding issues. Now, there was four possible contributing factors, and I guess what they've done is sort of rule those out, and now it looks like it's basically just the management of stormwater. And so they'll spend some money trying to figure that out because this was a big deal and obviously is constituents showed up to complain about this. There was standing water there for a long time. And so this will be an issue that we're not done with. Now, coming up after a break, we're going to talk about this issue going on. You can't get past social media or these newspaper articles regarding the impact of cutting property taxes. Now, I understand some of the proposals by DeSantis are calling draconian. And, you know, there's others that say, hey, look, we got to get rid of property taxes completely. It seems like there's never a middle ground, but I'm going to talk to you about what's going on here in the city and why there is an issue with property taxes. And then a possible plan that would not be viewed as just getting rid of all property taxes. So stay tuned.
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2: Hey there, Greg, Jason, and everyone listening. Storms and showers will start to pick up this midday with temperatures in the upper 80s, warming to the low 90s for highs. These storms will get stronger and possibly even severe into the late afternoon and last through the evening and overnight. Our main threats are strong winds, frequent lightning, and localized flooding. The tornado chances are low, but they cannot be ruled out completely. From the ABC 27 First to Know Weather Center, I'm meteorologist Ryan Gold.
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1: All right, welcome back to the Steve Stewart Show, our final segment for the day. We've talked about Leon County Schools, we've talked about Leon County Commission and their agenda for the meeting next week, and now we're going to take a state issue and bring it home and show you the implications here. There's been this debate about the increase of property taxes over the last 6 years due to the increase in property values and the mismatch between that and the services provided. This has been a discussion that's been going on for a while, and we have started to look at this locally. And we've got an article, and which we're going to repost. It was back in April that we took from 2019, looked at the city's general fund and compared its growth up through 2026 to the population growth plus the growth in inflation. And what we see is that the city general fund revenue grew 49.1%. And population inflation grew 30.1% during that period. And so this fits nicely in what we see the happening or the discussion talking about the difference between population and inflation and property taxes. Now, what does this translate into financially? For the general fund, and our story here is that if the city general fund was able to stay at population plus inflation, that we would be, our budget would be $29 million less. It would be at $197 million versus whatever it is now, $226. That's just for 1 year. So in other words, if you look at if you go to this story, it's over the last 3 years that the money started being an issue. And so over the last 3 years, you know, you're probably looking at close to $50 million above population plus inflation index. And so I don't think it's too much to ask for the city or any local government for that matter to operate with inflation and growth of population. Obviously, it means you'd have to increase services. But this graph is an exact issue of what the state is dealing with. Now, there's a couple of things here. First of all, I want to two questions or two issues to deal with. The first is, you're seeing, you know, again, there's always these extreme positions. We can't, you know, one of them is we got to do away with all property taxes. The other one is you can't do away with any property taxes. You're going to gut schools. You're going to gut local services. Okay, limiting the city of Tallahassee to 30% growth over the last 6 years compared to 49.1% is not going to gut services. Now, as you see right now, they're starting to see the issue the city is, and if you look at the number of employees that have taken up this incentive to leave, I think it's going to knock $12 million off of the salaries that are being paid. Now, I don't know if this is all in the general fund, but they know that they've got a budget issue. Now, the second thing is you see some people comment on the state level issue. Aren't elections supposed to control this? You know, that is nice in theory. And, you know, we heard that over to school board. But, you know, when you have really competitive elections, and when I say competitive, I meant competitive among ideas. When you have some, you know, when the population is very narrow for tax increases against tax increases, then yes, that could be an issue that'll be settled at the ballot box. But in Leon County, and specifically the city of Tallahassee, everybody that's running wants more taxes. Not a lot of competition. And so we're to the point now to where people are running on tax increases. So I do think, here is where I come down on this. You got to have guardrails. I think that population plus inflation for property taxes is an excellent thing is an excellent guardrail. In other words, every year that the property tax revenue is more than population and inflation, you refund that to the taxpayer. And so you know what you're going to get every year. You're going to get population plus inflation growth. And then around the edges, if you need more money, you've got sales taxes that you might be able to get into. You've got fees. That's what you've done actually with the fire service fee. And so, again, I wish that the state would start with these guardrails, go back and set the index in 2018, 2019, and say, look, over the next 2 years, you got to get down to what population plus inflation is and start refunding money to taxpayers. Now, that doesn't do away with property taxes, and you can change. Look, even the state could look at how to implement that. You could change the exemptions. You can say anyone over 65, no property taxes, and then calculate what others will owe. Now, it's the same thing on the schools. You could have these guardrails. One of the problems I'm seeing now is about priorities within the school system, and that needs to be addressed by the state. I think that having districts spending so much more money on staff at the expense of teachers is something they got to address. There should be a ratio that would be acceptable. Beyond that, you've got to provide some explanation. Because again, two districts, you could have four school districts spending $10,000 per student, and one could have significantly higher teacher salaries. And that's exactly what's happening. So, well, to argue that the voters are going to be able to take the time to comprehend that amid, you know, the rhetoric, well, we're spending as much money per student as the other districts. Now, this tax increase that they're looking at is about $10,000 a student. This is going to add $800 a student in Leon County. Now, again, as we go through this argument and presenting the numbers, I think we can get to where we need to be without a property tax increase. That's going to be the thing. That should have been a proposal at the dais on the school board with the property tax increase, but it wasn't. And that's what's a little bit irritating. And so we'll continue publishing this. We'll get the numbers out. We'll get responses from school board members and hopefully Superintendent Hannah. And again, remember, this is about making our school system stronger and better. It's not about, you know, just being negative. It's about, look, where is this money going, and why is it going there, and why do you need more? So anyway, look forward to the debate and the discussion. Have a good rest of your afternoon. We'll see you soon.
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6: The Jacksonville Jaguars announcing the addition of a defensive tackle, Quentin Bohanna. Bohanna split the 2025 season between the Seahawks and the Packers. Three tackles in five games for Seattle, two tackles in his only appearance for the Packers. In baseball, the Tampa Bay Rays, they lose to the Detroit Tigers yesterday by a 10-9 score. Yandy Diaz did have three hits. Junior Caminero hit a home run for the Rays, but they take the loss, and now they are going to continue that series tonight. It'll be Steven Matz on the mound. The Miami Marlins, they beat the Nationals yesterday by a 7-3 score. That series continues today.
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7: 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Here we go. There's Ira, there's Corey, I'm Jeff. Yay, sausage! Fire away, Ira. Oh, your mics aren't on. You can't do it.
8: I tried.
7: Rusty as
8: there
7: hell.
8: I tried. You guy goes to Mexico for 1 week.
7: Man, a week in Mexico City, and I forgot to press buttons.
8: Still on the cerveza. Still on it.
7: I didn't actually have much in the way of cerveza when I was there.
8: You know, when we were in high school, we took a trip to Cancun, not where you went.
7: No.
8: And
9: the heart of Mexico, Cancun.
8: Yeah. It was a high school.
9: Authentic.
8: It was a high school trip. Yeah, exactly. Old Mexico. Cancun. And when we got off the plane, we got on a little bus to take us to the resort we were staying at.
7: Yeah.
8: And they came on the bus and just started handing out Coronas.
7: What a great welcome that is.
8: Yeah. It was nice, nice. And then the chaperones came and stole them all.
7: You want to know how square my 18-year-old son Bryce is?
8: He's pretty square.
7: He's pretty square, right? Mm. He's got it buttoned up. He's too square.
9: Like
7: he's
9: his old man.
7: Up. He's too buttoned up. We get to Mexico. Of course, you're allowed to drink at 18 in Mexico. But in Mexico City, restaurants everywhere. There's vendors everywhere. And we sit down the first night to have dinner. I'm like, would you like something, son? It's a graduation gift. Would you like to share a beer with your pops or have a tequila of some kind? Or what would you like? No, I'm good. I'm good, Dad. I'll have a lemonade.
8: You're like, Mom's not here.
7: I'm like, yeah, you listen.
9: He had an eight ball later.
7: He was saving himself for the eight ball. It's you and me,
9: yeah,
7: man.
9: That's
7: He's
9: too
7: like,
9: bad.
7: No, that's the end of that. So that's all right, though. We had an awesome, awesome time.
8: Well, I indulged in a little registered sausage yesterday.
7: Mm. Oh, yeah, there it is. Way to bring it back like a pro.
8: We did the traditional Schofel family staple, which was the box jambalaya.
7: Man, I've got to tell you, the Schofels have had way too much jambalaya. It feels like you have it once every three days.
8: Yeah. No, we don't. But you know, what's funny is that Kim actually suggested, because usually I suggested it. Kim's like, hey, how about getting some registers and doing some jambalaya? So I went to the store. Only had to pick up a few things. Usually when I go to the store, I end up half a cart. But
7: you,
8: I only pick
7: you
8: up
7: and
8: a few
7: me
8: things.
7: Both, buddy.
8: But I was mad because nobody asked me if I had registers in my cart. And I actually had registers in my car.
7: Nobody at the public. Look at this.
8: I had the Andouille.
7: Yeah.
8: And nobody was there to ask. But so I took a couple laps just to see, but never got asked. So anyway, but yeah, we had it at the house and it was awesome. I'll be honest, though, I might need to check in with Ben because I felt like the Andouille had a little less kick than usual. Usually,
7: we can't have
8: it's got
7: that.
8: A little kick to it.
7: You got to have a little something, something.
8: Had a little less kick to it. Kim was happy because she doesn't like spice. But because, I don't know, she's wrong. I don't know what's wrong with her.
7: She's wrong. You're right about
8: that. But anyway, no, it was still really delicious. Just not quite as much kick as usual. But you can go get registers at your local grocery store if you're in this part of the country. Register sausage, not one of those other sausage brands. Certainly not the national brands. There's a lot of regional brands.
9: Yeah.
8: They're all good.
9: They're fine.
8: But Registers is where the money's at. And you also can order it online at registermeats.com. That's the website. If you're not in this part of the country, they'll have it. It's like you just, it's like the store came to you. It'll come fresh and all the different varieties. And you can get the sampler pack and try all the different, for all your different occasions, you can get your Register sausage.
7: Corey, I assume you had Register bites at,
9: I haven't in a while, but because I don't love them. I just, you know, my palate has been craving other stuff recently, but, it never goes too long without craving Register sausage. I'll tell you that much.
7: That's a smart comeback.
9: Yeah, thanks.
7: All right, so
9: they don't have as much kick as they normally do.
7: Well, so the bitch fest is on. Yeah, that's what we've got going on here to start. But you know what? Make it known. Make it known. You did the right thing. We should complain. Ben needs to get make sure he's got more peppers.
9: Yeah.
8: I mean, it was good. It was let me clarify. It was
9: great.
8: Really good.
9: It was great.
8: It was delicious.
9: Yeah.
8: Just was a little different.
9: Yeah, we'll get your own jalapenos.
7: Hey, so. Who had a tougher day, the baseball team or Jared Verse?
9: Yeah, that's tough.
8: I'm going to say the baseball
9: team. You think who felt worse going to bed last night?
7: The baseball team.
9: Link Jared or Jared Verse?
7: Well, no, because Jared's from Ohio. So there's some love of
9: true.
7: The franchise.
9: He feels like an L.A. personality, though.
7: Oh, he's a huge personality, but he gets to go home.
9: That's right. Is he from, like, Mechanicsville
7: Ohio,
9: something?
7: Ohio, and he's a Cleveland fan. So there is a chance that he's not that upset about this.
9: Okay, well, never mind, then.
7: You are still playing for the Browns.
9: Yeah, and so Stephanie was very distraught. Stephanie, my wife, is a big Browns fan.
8: I thought she'd be excited. Oh,
9: because she likes Myles Garrett.
7: Yeah, lost
9: and she's like, I can't believe we lost Myles Garrett. What's the point? I'm like, well, y'all were losing a lot of games with Myles Garrett.
7: Right. In fact, that was the smartest thing Cleveland's done in years.
9: That's what I was trying to tell her. Like, you got a good defensive end, not Myles Garrett, but a really good one. And you got some draft picks, and y'all need some capital. You're having the best defensive player in the world for the last 5 years has done jack squat for you guys. So I would still say the base and Jared Verse is still who he is. It is still a multimillionaire and gets to be a pro football player.
8: And the cool thing about Jared Verse is he doesn't care. I mean, literally, he's one of those people. It's the cliche. He would go play in the parking lot.
7: Yep.
9: Like, he played at Albany.
8: He'd go play. Yeah.
9: He played at Albany, man.
8: He just wants to play football.
7: The parking lot.
8: He'd be
9: fine. Correct. Yeah. So yeah, Florida State had a worse probably felt. Not as bad as Georgia Tech.
7: Or Florida, or any number of other teams.
9: But Georgia Tech, especially, that is a heartbreaker, man. You're never going to have a collection of all talent like that.
7: All world, and they got out the gates starting 2-0, dominated the regional.
9: Not only got out of the gates 2-0, hit a grand slam in the first championship finals game, was up by five or six runs.
7: Yeah.
9: And then,
7: no, it's even glorious
8: the last
7: to watch.
8: Even the last one, they took back over. And
7: they're
8: I thought,
7: up 7-3 in the
8: and
7: second
8: I was like,
7: half
8: okay,
7: of the game.
8: This is over. And then somebody was like, hey, this game's great. So I went and watched.
7: I'm surprised I didn't text you, given that I love OU, and I was enjoying the collapse. Screw Georgia Tech eternally. It was glorious.
8: A different friend did. I was very appreciative, because as soon as I turned it on, boom.
7: You
8: right?
7: saw the walk-off?
8: I saw the walk-off just as I turned it on.
7: By the way,
8: it was awesome.
7: Not a cheap shot for a sorry stadium that's 380.
8: Except,
7: he hit it over the batter's

0: side. Except the announcer thought it was like a pop-up to shallow
1: center.
0: Yeah,
1: that was weird. You can't, maybe had a bad angle. And, but also in that stadium, I never see where the ball lands when it lands over the fence.
0: Well, the center fielder, like, he just turned around.
2: Yeah. He just turned around with that depression on his face.
1: But, you know, they showed one of the writers that was up there, just to show you, like, postseason's just so cruel. But, like, an hour after the game, there was still the whole Georgia Tech starting outfield and infield was just sitting on the field in their uniform.
2: Corey, you would
1: It was like honestly, it reminds me of the Pirates when Sid Bream scored and Andy Van Slyke.
2: To bring that up.
1: I tried to. I hadn't done it in a month. Yeah. But Andy Van Slyke, I watched him because I didn't leave the stadium right away.
2: I know.
1: He sat in center field for 20 minutes.
2: You could have seen your friend in college punch a wall and slam a phone.
1: Did you go to bed that night?
2: I did go to bed that night, drunk.
1: Yeah, that's the way to do it. But yeah, Andy Van Slyke just sitting there in the outfield, and then the same with Georgia Tech yesterday. And that was my point. It's like you don't need to be losing two to St. John's in your own regional, but this is like one of the least devastating postseasons I can remember a Florida State baseball team having,
0: except a link.
1: Link was distraught.
2: All right, so I want to talk about all of this, and let's vet this together. Let's have some fun with this because it's actually very, very nuanced and interesting to me. I don't know if anybody else feels this way.
0: I agree.
2: A couple things. So the fact that the number one national seed, the number two national seed, the number eight national seed, who am I missing? The five national seed are all bounced. The fact
1: Auburn had to beat Milwaukee twice.
2: The fact that not a single team who went to last year's College World Series is going back.
1: None of them even made the Supers.
2: No, I know. Yeah. I know.
1: That's crazy.
2: The fact that none of them did. All right. Does that soften the blow some? Sure. But it also doesn't change, like, the criticism of losing this regional just because others lost regionals. It also doesn't make me incensed that they lost the regional because they weren't any good. So there's a lot of things at play here that
1: they
2: find fascinating.
1: They weren't that talented.
2: No, they're not talented.
1: Yeah, but they're a good team by every measure. They had a good record.
2: Corey. I don't think you think they were a great team.
1: Well, I don't know. But my point, that's what makes it so undevastating to me, is I feel like they were bumping their head up against, like, they could go to Tuscaloosa.
2: The ceiling? Yeah. All they did was rub their head on the ceiling,
1: which is commendable.
0: Yeah, we say that, but, you know, like Link said after the press conference that he thinks they may have nine or more guys drafted, and it's like, well, St. John's isn't having 10 guys drafted.
2: No, it's a bad loss.
0: So it's still...
2: It's a bad loss.
1: Either of your top two starters against that team, though, which is a bummer.
0: Right.
1: You know.
2: And that was circumstance.
1: Yeah.
2: I think they would have gotten housed by Alabama. We can't know that because baseball's baseball. But I think they would have. The point is this. I had problems with this team for much of the year. Now, obviously, it's devastating to lose a potential Golden Spikes Award winner. It's certainly one of the best five hitters in baseball. And to lose your only left-handed power bat is devastating because they were too right-handed.
1: Yep.
2: And all of these things are true. But I had a problem with the way they were constructed prior. They whiffed on some key components here. They could pitch. That's the one nice thing we could say about this team is they could pitch. But, buddy, that was a flawed group. I'm kind of glad not to have to see them anymore. They didn't pick up the baseball. They couldn't catch the baseball defensively.
1: Well, that was the big...
2: It's embarrassing not to have a single catcher that's any good at all. It's brutal.
0: It is strange, though, that, like, Link... You know, I wrote a story about it just because it was half his press conference. He was just so upset and just... He talked about how much he loved this team and the way they fight. It's like, man, I've seen some lovable Florida State baseball teams. I like this team fine. We're not in the dugout. We're not in the clubhouse. We
2: Correct.
0: Have no idea what they're made of.
2: You're right about that.
0: But, like, I didn't love the way they play the game.
2: Thank you. You and I are on the same page. I didn't like this team very much.
1: I think as a guy, because I just did the K. I came from doing K-Time with Chavez.
0: Oh, there we go.
1: Also,
0: it took about 4 minutes to plug
1: K-Time. But the point being, like, he's a former All-American at Florida State. He was on some great teams. Link was on some great teams. And Chavez was like, yeah, man, well, he didn't say it like that. But what was cool about this team, and it's kind of a backhanded slap in the face.
2: It's a backhanded compliment.
1: They weren't talented.
0: A backhanded slap in the face.
1: It was a straight up pimp slap.
2: I think it's a compliment.
1: It's a pimp slap.
2: He's
1: going to
2: say something nice about them, isn't he?
1: But no, they are, since Link's first year, it's by far the least talented team he's
2: not
1: had.
2: Not even close.
1: It's less talented than his last two Notre Dame teams. Now, that's not good. Up the talent. But the fact that they

0: State.
1: Yeah, this is where we talk about the nuance.
2: What do you think their ceiling is, though, with Bailey? Omaha ceiling with Bailey.
1: Yeah, sure.
0: I never felt like ceiling.
1: They were flawed.
0: I never
1: their felt ceiling like they were was definitely Omaha. Going. I don't think they were going to get there. But
2: yeah. I mean, I think they probably host a Super.
1: They probably do.
2: I bet he makes an impact in one of those St. John's games. So that was the that's the problem though, is you were so dependent on one guy.
1: Yeah.
2: But you did have the one guy and you lost him.
1: Yeah.
0: I'm curious what Jeff was about to say.
1: Sorry. It's okay that he interrupted me again.
2: I
1: think the thing of it is though, honestly, is that it's weird to watch that press conference if you do it again. Like, I watched it twice now. It's forever. First of all, it takes forever. Yeah. But secondly, I think he's troubled by more than just the end of the season. I think he hates the system. I think he hates what's going on in college baseball. I think he hates the portal. I think he hates where the draft is. I think he hates how he has to try to put together a team, and he has to do it yesterday. He had to start that process already. I think he knows they failed in their evaluations of players last year. I think he knows they got more out of a team than they had a right to after the Miles Bailey injury. And I think there's a lot to think about when you compile all that and you ask yourself, why were we so dependent on one guy? Why was this offense struggling mightily to get to 4 or 5 runs against the likes of Northern Illinois and St. John's? Why would we lose this year? Why don't I have a catcher who defensively is average at best? They don't even have that. Why don't I have plus players defensively all over the field? He doesn't have any. So, like, that is all against the way he believes in building a team. So what would that do? That would in turn make you look inwards and make you look at your staff and make you look at how you went about the process, because you want to scout yourself. And you're going to say, other than pitching, and that counts, but other than pitching, they failed. Now, you've got some pieces. Stutzer's a stud. I think he'll be a superstar. But, you know, Paulino's in the portal today. He was your best bat-to-ball guy who you just stopped playing, decided you didn't like. He's going to go somewhere and hit. And you're going to say, well, he didn't have a position. Nobody on this team basically had a position. Obviously, I don't think McCauley's any good. You can go on down the list of guys. It's not his fault that Fisher had a terrible year. Good for him to hit 2 home runs in the regional.
2: 3. Get it right. 3.
1: Sorry.
0: But he's done anyway.
1: He's
2: a junior. He could come back.
0: I think he's a senior.
2: No, he's a junior.
1: Well, I would move on from him and bring somebody in. But the point is
0: that won't happen. I think
1: Link seems to love him in a way.
2: No, Link's not.
1: Unhealthy.
2: Link's not moving on from Cal.
0: He might change his name to Jared.
1: It's kind of weird. Yeah.
0: That's fine.
1: But, you know, I mean, I'm not saying don't love your kids. It's just he wasn't any good. I just, it's strange. I think he's perplexed by the missteps and where this team was, and yet they accomplished what they did, which I don't want to take that away. They had a good season. It's not by a Florida State standard a great season. They didn't do anything in the ACC. They lose their home regional. They don't get out of the
0: you just watch that regional. You sit there in the stands and you watch the regional. You watch the players, because there have been times when Florida State got upset. Remember the Buster's year? They got upset in the first game, right? In the regional?
1: Bucknell game. Like, they fought out of that.
0: When something like that happens, you're like, this
1: baseball.
0: Is ridiculous.
1: This is baseball.
0: Look at those 9 guys. Look at these 9 guys. It doesn't make any sense at all. But after the Northern Illinois game, I was asking their coach, like, and then, you know, in the St. John's game, the first game, like, well, how cool was it for you to get to play at Florida State and play with Florida State? But then I was thinking, you know what? From player for player, Florida State didn't look different than any of those teams at all.
2: No.
0: There's not – you don't look at those teams except the starting pitching, you know, and certainly – but it was ace versus ace. There wasn't a big separation there. But you know, Mendez is certainly elite. Trey Beard was elite this weekend. But other than that, they look like any other college baseball team. So it's not like there's no mystique about it.
1: They were pedestrian.
0: Yeah.
1: And you would basically ask that question because of the atmosphere.
0: Exactly. Yeah. But that's a weird, you know.
1: No, it's unfortunate.
0: It should be. Like, because Troy, man, give them all the credit in the world for beating Florida. They did. That's awesome.
1: And they dropped 26 runs on that ass over 2 games.
0: But
2: incredible.
0: Like, you would say that Florida still has more talent.
1: Like, way more talent.
0: It's
1: a monumental collapse.
0: Yeah. Whereas I don't know that Florida State had more talent than St. John's.
2: So, yeah,
0: honestly.
2: I think that, I think they did, but not by the degree it needs
0: not
2: to
0: by
2: be.
0: Much.
2: You didn't pitch your top 2 guys in either of the St. You had to pitch your 3 starting pitchers, and you got 1 win out of them. And they couldn't pitch again. That the recipe for this team to do anything in the postseason was to get 3 wins from your 3 guys.
1: Yeah.
2: And your bullpen blew the first game.
0: At least 2 of them, yeah.
1: Do you guys agree that there was a lot of contemplation that went beyond the love of the team?

0: I think he's thinking a lot about what they got to get righted.
1: I was texting Iron Aslan. I waited for an hour. I mean, he took an hour to get in there, which is not normal. I mean, I guess I've never been to his other end.
0: Well, it's
1: of the
0: definitely
1: season.
0: Not normal because they ended up having to sign off the radio broadcast before he ever came on.
1: Yeah, so so that was weird, I thought. And then when he was there, it just wasn't a normal reaction to a season ending. So much so that I'm like, is there a major announcement about to come? Like, just the way he was thanking the Batgirls and thanking the managers and all the work they do, and then talking about Miles in the past tense. Like, I mean, not that anybody was clearly thinking Miles Bailey would absolutely come back, but everything just seemed like it was really hitting him hard. It was odd. I think it's more of, I don't know that it's just this team. It's the state of the game. And like, man, he just said they had 23 new guys on this team. Well, good luck, man. Go get them, because you're losing a bunch of dudes and you got to go get 23 more guys.
2: But yeah, no, he clearly doesn't like the system. You're right, 100%. I mean, he basically came out and said it.
0: He
2: talked about it yesterday.
1: And the draft is in the middle of all of it.
2: Yeah, he also talked about it the other day. It is awful. It is ridiculous. And I'm sure, man, every head coach is probably thinking, man, is this what I want to be doing? Because there are a lot of jobs Link Jarrett could do in pro baseball if he wanted to. I mean, just like Luke Laux, if he got sick of it, he could go to the NBA. I mean, like, you have to decide, is this the sport? Because the older coaches are just retiring. I mean, you're watching that
0: across the board.
2: In every sport, in college sports.
0: I will say, and so, okay, good, we're in agreement there, because I thought yesterday's press conference had a lot more to do with all of that than it did his affinity for this team, which I'm sure he liked the team, and we're not in the clubhouse, so it could have been a wonderful team to be around. But they couldn't have been fun for him as a coach and a former great player himself to watch. Mm. Their at-bats oftentimes were really difficult to stomach. It spoke to confusion approach.
2: He even said yesterday, somebody asked him about the offense and how it came along. I think it was yesterday. It might have been day four.
1: Yeah, it was yesterday.
2: And he was like, yeah, we never got there.
0: Never came close to getting there. I hated their approach.
2: But think about that. You had all of the fall. And again, hitting a baseball is one of the hardest things in the world to do.
1: They all throw 93.
2: It's impossible.
0: Well, it's the spin rate, too. On
1: it's unbelievable.
2: It's impossibly hard. I'm not minimizing it.
0: Not
2: but
0: for
2: think
0: Troy.
2: About that, though.
0: Not for Troy.
2: No, not for Troy.
1: Apparently, they
0: pulverize
1: they
0: baseball.
1: They love power arms.
0: Not for Troy, yeah.
2: But for most people. But anyway, you think about it. You put in all that time in the fall. You put in all that time. Then the season's 4 months. And it's got to be tough to admit, man, we never got there.
0: Well, and I think you got to ask yourself, what changes do I have to make to my approach? And that can be tough because you've got people working for you that you now have to assess. Mm-hmm. And we know from covering sports all these years, coaches hate to admit that kind of an issue. They don't want to make changes. These people have families. They're their friends. You get close to guys. I'm not saying he's going to fire anybody, but I'm not saying he's not. Yeah. He's got to assess that, right? And then he's got to look at whatever foibles he has and ask himself, what did I have a blind eye to? What didn't I see when I decided to offer this kid, and this kid who didn't work out?
1: Yeah.
0: Like, why did we think that Eli Putnam was going to be this and he never turned out to be? Like, they got a lot of work to do, and he has no time to get that. I mean, you got to start putting down the list. So I just think it's really difficult.
2: Real quick, it was just funny listening to Kevin O'Sullivan in his press conference yesterday, and he was saying how.
1: Do you always watch Florida post-game press conferences?
2: Only when they lose in regionals.
0: Well, especially because he always looks like he's literally about to cry.
2: He looked like
0: he was going to cry in the dugout.
2: He looked green. He looked like he was going to throw up, which was beautiful.
0: It's the highlight of my day.
2: But I watched his press conference just to enjoy it, and he was talking about how their pitching staff is too right-handed to heavy. Mm. They don't have enough left-handers, but Florida State's offense is all right-handed. Yeah. And it speaks to why that was such a bad matchup for FSU.
0: Bad matchup, man. And with the spin rates, and he did bring it up yesterday, what righties can do to righties. So same-handedness, you've got real problems, and you could see it in their approach. They look lost. Seminole Headlines, 93.3 Real Talk Radio, War Chant TV continues in just a moment.
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8: Didn't figure it out unless you want to retire or go, like you said, and maybe play a role in Major League Baseball, but I don't see that at a Link. He seems to be a college baseball guy.
9: Yeah, and he hasn't been whining about it or anything. No, I mean, he gets it. He's a big boy. But at the same time, you do wonder, because it does have to suck.
8: It's, I mean, got to be frustrating.
9: Yeah.
8: I mean, which means I think there'll be changes.
9: Like when he pointed out, you know, it's not only just that the draft is happening and the portal's happening, but the draft actually happens after the portal. So it's
8: so you get a kid.
9: I mean,
10: well, they did that last year with like Putnam. They're like, well, he's a draft prospect, but we've signed him. You know, he obviously didn't get up drafted. Probably won't. But I wonder, how much do you think like the head scout or the second in command for like the Braves makes in the scouting department?
9: Well, I can't imagine a ton.
10: Couldn't you pay him a little bit more and hire him to be?
8: Well, so Corey, to your point on this, you're making one without realizing it. They had somebody who now works for the Detroit Tigers. You may be aware of this. That young man, that gentleman, was very good at his job and was largely responsible for the slugging onslaught you saw a couple of years ago. He's no longer with the program. I could contend that we're steadily seeing a decline in terms of the quality of offensive player you have here since his departure. I think Link
10: you contend
8: would,
10: that?
8: I would
10: you,
8: contend
10: okay,
8: that.
10: Okay, that's probably smart.
8: Yeah, I would also say that I bet Link is contemplating
10: yes.
8: that.
10: Yes.
8: Yeah. So,
9: for people, it was an assistant coach that was here before Mike Martin Jr., and he was not retained when Link came in.
8: That is correct.
9: But he's the guy that signed a lot of those young
10: Tibbs,
9: guys.
10: Tibbs, Cam, Ferrer.
8: Yeah, tons of them, yes. So there's no – you have no choice at that point than to ask yourself, huh, we seem to be declining in our evaluation of offensive talent. It's getting a little bit worse each year. That has to stop. However, that's remedied. I don't mean to say he has to fire somebody. I mean to say they got to figure out what they're doing wrong, because that is not a talented team. That's not that talented a team. We all just agreed on that point, watching them play. And people will say, well, they, you know, when they had to use this pitcher or that pitcher, they were in trouble. They didn't lose because of pitching. They lost because they couldn't score enough runs.
10: Yeah, the pitching wasn't an issue at all.
8: Pitching wasn't the issue at all. They sucked at scoring runs.
9: And it was a consistent – the only thing that – was the only thing that was consistent about it was how inconsistent they were. And so it wasn't like they just had a bad weekend, because that can happen. That happens to teams all the time.
8: Oh, yeah, that's the heartbreak of baseball.
9: Yeah, but that's not what happened. This is who they were. And this is
8: all year.
10: Yeah, I mean, they were lucky. Not lucky. Well, they kind of were lucky to win the two games they won. Like, every game was a one-run game, essentially. I know the Northern Illinois one wasn't, but it was an extra inning game.
9: And if they're, you know, the starter for Northern Illinois gets to play, or Coastal Carolina doesn't have the rain delay. He may have shoved.
8: He and Mendez were in a war. And they weren't touching that lead. Kid. Was Flunky or Flunky or whatever.
10: Flunky. The rain delay.
8: Do we want to talk about that?
10: No, it's fine. It's fine.
8: It's
10: upsetting. And I don't mind. I think the Coastal Carolina coach was well within his rights to be.
8: I didn't mind it either.
10: Worked at that.
9: Link was pissed too. I mean, that's the thing. Like, it wasn't like they were mad and Florida State was laughing.
8: And he wasn't
9: Link
8: mad
9: was
8: at Florida
9: pissed
8: State.
9: Off. No, exactly. Just the way it was way it was run.
10: Taking the tarp off the field when it didn't need to be.
9: And going back to the scheduling, you know, the scheduling Florida State for the 3 p.m. game in Tallahassee, it's going to rain in the afternoon. If you had scheduled the noon game, you've got a better chance of than that night game not being until 1:30 in the morning.
8: So my question to either one of you or both of you is just that we all see the same Doppler. We all look at the same radar. Mm. Everybody does. The NCAA is not looking at a different radar than us. Well, how in the world are we looking at something saying, well, there's a sell, there's a sell, there's a sell, and then the NCAA is going, no, it's cool, go ahead and restart this game. Yeah, we're going to have to put the tarp back on in an hour. Well, no, we want you to go ahead and play. Well, because they were chasing, because they blew the original schedule?
9: I wasn't part of those conversations, but I do remember a year, I was talking to somebody about this when we were in the first rain delay on Friday, the one before the game, before the first regional game. Do you remember that year? What year was it? I can't remember what year it was.
8: They all blend together these
9: but
8: days.
9: There was one of the years where they decided not to play because there was a storm coming. They decided to cancel the rest of the day because there was a storm front coming, and we were like, no, man, this is gonna blow through. This is Tallahassee. Like, the NCAA rep was like from the Carolinas or something, and he was like, oh, this is gonna, we're just done here. So they ended up or they said we're not gonna play for 5 hours or something.
8: And then it's they missed
9: a window. No, man, there's gonna be a great window here. I think part of it is you if you don't live here, you don't really know how the weather works here, and you've got to seize that moment if you have an opportunity.
8: Yeah, I mean, but also, wouldn't you think that we've advanced to a place now where they could definitively, they can't tell you for sure, like, this spot, this moment, this minute, but they got a pretty good idea where those bands are headed. I don't know how the NCAA looks at that band, the same one that Link was pissed off about, where he said, I kind of have control when it's not an NCAA-led event, and I can look at radar and say, this is not going to be good, right? Well, how can't they? How can't they look at the same band across their screen and say, well, in 2 hours, we're just going to have to do this again?
9: It was super smart that he didn't go to Beard.
8: Right?
9: Right.
8: Right, because he knew
10: Beard would be, he'd use him for one inning. Yeah.
8: So I just don't get it. I don't get that at all. But, yeah, I think if I were the NCAA looking in places like Tallahassee and Gainesville, by the way, they had weather concerns there,
10: Tuscaloosa,
8: too.
10: Tuscaloosa, yeah.
8: But I would be like, we're playing at 9 a.m. We're playing at 9 a.m. If you're worried about the stands.
10: And you know who's playing at 9 a.m. is the 3 and the 2. And then the 1 and the 4 can play at 1 p.m. if they need to. But don't do that to your home fans and say you're playing at 9 a.m.
8: No, but I'm saying get a game in if you have to do this. Yep. Get these games in.
9: More than even the teams, I felt worse for the fans. On that day,
10: Saturday was ridiculous. There was no announcement. They're just sitting there in the burning sun wondering why the players aren't on the field. The Coastal team went to their buses. And there's no announcement ever for anybody. Just sit in the stands and wear it. And it's a million degrees. And I don't know this for sure. I might be wrong. I don't know that you would have been allowed to leave and come back.
9: Right.
10: And if you're not allowed to leave and come back when there is a preposterous delay, screw all y'all. Like, that doesn't make any sense.
8: No,
10: help out the fans. You want the fans to be there.
8: It's an unfair ask. And this is a great fan base. I was glad Link acknowledged that. I mean, they are as hearty and loyal as they can possibly be, given the circumstances and the crazy times and the fits and stops and starts. And, you know, this team wasn't that great.
10: Yeah, Sunday night was really cool. The Ben Barrett moment and, you know, Johnny Mack from the Animals having the parade, like the Pied Piper had the parade of kids around him.
9: The bad thing with that is he's going to be stuck doing that forever.
10: With like the kids?
9: Kids are when's he going to tell the kids, I don't want to babysit you anymore?
10: They'll all be in middle school next year. They're not going to want to do it. They're not going to grow up. But
9: he's stuck.
10: It was really cool for him to for that whole moment, for Purcell to have a moment like that, because he hadn't had any moments at Hauser. And I don't know that Ben Barrett, the last time he hit a home run at Hauser, there was more than 1,000 people there, because that was that worst season of all time, and nobody cared. So that was a really cool moment for this team. Like, they at least got that. They were not dogpiling in Omaha. They at least got that. They at least got that. Now they need to figure out where to get some talent. And there's a lot out there. There is a lot out there. Go get some. And that's why I was asking about the scout. You're not going to be able to get Auburn's best player. North Carolina's best player.
8: Although you did grab one of USC's best player last year.
10: Yeah, and they're the Supers, right?
8: Yeah.
10: And you grabbed one of their best relievers.
8: Yeah.
10: But you can go to a lower level and get someone. And this doesn't need to be bash Eli Putnam, but go get somebody that maybe can do it at a level higher than that.
9: Well, that's hard, because I'm sure they thought he would be able to.
10: Yeah,
9: that's why I wonder
10: with the scouting.
8: But I'm asking that question.
10: Yeah. The evaluation piece.
8: That's what I'm saying. Yeah. Like, it's great. You mashed to Davidson. How many 97s did you see at Davidson?
10: Yeah.
8: I mean, that's like, you got to ask yourself what's real and what isn't.
9: It'd be fine if you get it 91 or 92, you know, a bunch of these guys. Yeah. I mean, it's not like they saw Nolan Ryan out there this week.
8: No, they didn't. No, and they weren't a good hitting team all year long. And yes, they were absolutely hamstrung by the fact that they lost a booming force in the middle of the lineup.
9: My one criticism, and this is just an ignorant baseball fan that
8: I don't think you're ignorant.
9: Compared to Link.
8: Well, yes,
9: but
8: sure.
9: Like, I felt like maybe more manufacturing runs, like more bunting, more hit and running. I mean, I know they ran into a couple of mistakes.
8: And they also
9: tried
8: to bunt. They weren't good at it.
9: But that's on you. Like, this is not that 2024 team.
8: Buddy, I think there were some coaching issues this year. I think he would admit that.
10: My biggest problem with their approach offensively was way too many guys swung at 3-1 and 2-0 pitches that didn't have any business doing it, because what are you going to do even if you square it up? A single to left center? Like, you have 3 home runs on the year. Are you going to do? You need to get on base. You need to get on base and drive up a pitch count.
9: It's not Dinges or Ferrer.
10: Yeah, you swing at 2-0 all the time. I don't care. 3-0. I give you all those guys 3-0 green lights. But most of those guys in that lineup, take a pitch. The kid, he's a college pitcher. He might walk you to second. Walk you to third.
8: I think that speaks to something that we saw a lot of, which was confusion at the plate from right-handed hitters a lot of the year. And I think Link was referencing that. I wonder if, A, they get fed too much information. B, if you're not a great hitter and you're just trying to get on base, the best pitch you're going to see is 3-1. Right? Like, you're not... These kids, it's hard to tell somebody, listen, I need you to walk incessantly.
10: Yeah.
8: And then you end up fielding a team of kids trying to get walks.
9: Right.
8: And guess what happens when you're just sitting there trying to get walks? Ha ha on 3-2 on a breaking pitch over and over and over again. And we watched that yesterday.
10: Yeah, I would say, though, like, why would Gabe Frazier ever swing at a 2-0 pitch?
8: I'm with you on this. They're not good hitters.
9: I do wonder if Link was hinting at the too much information thing, because he talked about it, about how we have access to all this information now, and we're trying to figure out how to get it to the players and use it.
8: Yep.
9: And then you got to figure out, okay, is it working or not working? And I'm guessing maybe at some point in the season he realized, you know what, this has not been helpful. We're doing too much. Because they did. I mean, they've added a lot of equipment over the last year.
8: And it's good to have information. Yeah. How you apply it, how you digest it, how you teach it and use it really, really is probably a tough thing to learn on the fly. But I do wonder if he wasn't ruminating about that out loud yesterday. I mean, that press conference was filled with little, like, hidden gems where you're like, and I don't think he's that upset about losing Putnam.
10: Yeah.
8: I think, you know what I mean? I think he's really thinking long and hard, all right, I may have gotten the most out of a group who was scrappy as hell, and I thank them for it. I want to make sure I do a proper send-off for a group that overachieved, but I got to figure out how we maximize this and how we get better players in here.
10: And then what's so stupid about the sport is he might get put together an all-time team next year.
8: And they could lose like Georgia Tech did.
10: And they have one stupid bad weekend.
8: Georgia Tech is sitting there thinking to themselves, it's 7-3 in the sixth.
10: Yeah, and you've got your closer on the mound.
8: You're dominating.
10: Yeah.
8: And you lose. UCLA was the number one national seed. farce of a number one national seed, but they were the number one national seed. They lose. They should have gone 0-2 in Q. Virginia Tech had it.
10: Yeah, that's right.
9: Did you watch the whole Oklahoma game?
8: Yeah.
9: Because I was when Oklahoma was up 2-0, I was like, all right, 3-0. I was like, all right. But then Georgia Tech brought that Patel kid who shoved against Florida State.
8: And he shoved against OU.
9: And I was like, okay, this is over. If Georgia Tech's going to score some runs eventually, and I don't know, Oklahoma's going to score again. And then sure enough, you know, they end up.
8: Well, he got to 100 pitches. Yeah. They finally had to get him out of there, and then they just teed off on what was left.
10: What's funny or ironic, maybe not funny, is on our boards after the loss to St. John's.
8: Bring Ramsey home.
10: Bring James Ramsey. Get
8: roll
10: Ramsey.
8: Your
10: it's
8: eyes.
10: Like, well, man,
8: come on, man.
10: Okay, Ramsey, I think, is a great coach. Yeah. Certainly a great hitting coach. Well, his team accomplished the same. If you just want to judge it on what they do in the postseason, his team was a bigger failure than Florida State and accomplished the exact same thing.
9: That's
10: nothing.
9: That's why I texted him last night. Do you think, I mean, Florida softball and baseball was a bigger failure this year than Florida State softball and baseball?
8: Yes.
10: Yeah, man. Especially the way they lost in those games.
8: Florida had a commanding situation at home. They've got dominant arms, way better arms than Florida State does when you talk about the amount of arms.
9: Yeah.
8: That is inexplicable. It is inexplicable.
9: They got their asses.
8: Well, and also the kid
10: gave up 36 runs in three games because they gave up 10 to Miami.
8: Well, and the kid, they scored 22.
10: Yeah.
8: But at that point, I will say they threw a kid that never threw. I mean, they were up by 15 runs.
10: Sure. Yeah.
8: But I would also say what's crazy is the kid, this is where baseball being baseball is hard for people who don't watch a lot of baseball. The kid for Troy that absolutely bent Florida over in those two games. Went 10 of 20.
9: Did nothing all year.
8: Hit 5 home runs.
9: Yeah.
8: He hit less than 244.
9: It's the kid you hated.
10: Oh, the kid. So this was an awesome play. He had a big double in that game when they had like the 5 run inning.
9: He hit
10: a home run. Yeah, he was great.
8: Yeah.
10: But he hits a home run. Florida.
9: The double.
10: Yeah, he hits the double down the line.
8: Oh, and they throw the ball past.
10: He's standing on second base doing his celebration. Yeah. It's so your ass should be at third.
9: So I was texting him in Aslan, and I'm like, you know, it's 7-2, and he's bitching. He's complaining about
8: I was bitching.
10: Get to third. Don't sit there and do your selling.
8: You fat ass, run to third.
9: He's like, celebrate. If they come back and lose by one, I'm gonna kill this kid.
8: Yeah.
9: And then he hits another bomb, and I'm like, okay. Well,
8: but that was so crazy. Like, next at bat. Yeah.
10: These kids want to do their double celebration so much. I think some of them stop at second when they can get to third just so they can do their double celebration.
8: It is it's unfortunate. It's the byproduct of everybody thinking they're in a movie about them. it's really unfortunate.
10: But he had a great movie. Good job, man. And he knocked off the Gators. And they host the Super, right?
8: So Troy
10: they play Little Rock.
8: And Little Rock for the right to go to Omaha.
10: That's really cool for Troy to host a Super Regional.
9: Good. It's good for you, ESPN. I'm sure that's going to drop big numbers.
8: Can you imagine? They're like, son of a bitch.
9: They're going to be on ESPN 7.
10: And at 9 a.m.
8: Yeah. Man, where's the CW when you need it? they're waiting for ACC football. My bad. Seminole Headlines, 93.3 Real Talk Radio. 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
12: 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They claim people are taking donated food from community shelves and returning it to the stores for cash. Leaders with Lemon Drop say the practice is hurting families who depend on the program. 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The shelves are open to anyone in need and operate on a simple honor system. Take what you need, leave what you can. But in a recent social media post, the nonprofit said store partners reported some people were taking donated food items and returning them for refunds. The issue comes as many families continue to struggle with higher food costs. Lemon Drop is working with store partners to prevent future incidents. The organization is also asking community members to report suspected abuse. 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
13: This is meteorologist Paul Trombley with your Real Talk 93.3 weather update. A blend of clouds and sun this afternoon with a chance of thunderstorms. Daytime highs approaching 92, winds out of the northwest, 5 to 10 miles per hour. Chance of thunderstorms tonight, lows around 66, overcast skies. Slight chance for showers tomorrow, high of 81, overcast skies. 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
6: 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Now, here's Jeff Cameron, Ira Schofel, and Corey Clark.
8: I'll say this, boys. At least with the weather delay and the fight, as Link described this team having, they made it to June 1st without us having to focus on football.
10: Yeah.
8: And I was so glad not to have to stare into the void. The abyss that is Florida State football before June.
9: But that was a pretty stark realization after that game.
8: Oh, buddy.
9: That all it's we here. Can do now
8: have you
9: is
8: sent,
9: think about football.
8: Have you sent back in your media? They've sent me the email every day this week.
9: Are you coming up?
8: Begrudgingly, I'll be there again this year. That'll be like my 15th year in a row.
9: All right.
8: Talking about
9: ACC kickoff up in July up there in North Carolina.
8: It's next month, guys. Yeah. It's next month.
10: Countdown the days.
8: They seem a little desperate. I get an email every other hour. Hey, we've noticed we want to put this at the top of your inbox. You haven't signed up yet. I'm like, guys, what gives?
9: That's just Jeff Cameron treatment.
10: I only got the one. Take it or leave it.
8: I got several. They're like, come on, sir.
9: Well, Aslan and Corey already put in there. So if you're going to be on Radio Row, you need to do it because there is a little bit more deadline for Radio Row.
10: You know how jam-packed Radio Row is.
8: It's out of control.
9: Hey, this is a big conference, buddy. Miami's a real team.
10: FAN from New York will be there because of Syracuse, obviously.
8: Of course. Yeah. They'll send their best.
10: The Boston market will be down there for the Eagles.
9: Hey, if Florida State's not going to do it, at least Miami's bringing the conference some notoriety.
8: Yeah. I will send it in, maybe even today.
9: All right.
8: Maybe even today. I'll get home and go ahead and
9: send it. Your team is asking if we need to, if you're going to be in the Chateau, the Airbnb.
8: I love what we rent every year, and I also love going to Connolly's, which is one of my favorite Irish pubs, and it's right there. And to sit back and have a good Guinness and contemplate. Think to myself, what will become of the mighty ACC this year?
10: Yeah.
9: Listen, man, it's all we got. The great thing is, if Florida State can just be in the upper fourth of the conference, you'd feel good about it.
10: Is the upper fourth?
9: Upper third?
10: Was that
9: even?
10: Top four teams?
9: Yeah, I mean, that would be great.
10: Yeah. Wouldn't it?
9: Top five or six teams in the ACC. I mean, that's the thing. It's not going back to the same conversation we were just having about this Florida State baseball team. It's like you're not those teams you're losing to are not that much more talented. You know, and there's a big conversation. I think one of the questions one of the headlines questions on Twitter was about the payroll and all the talk about how much money Florida State's investing in NIL and revenue sharing. It's not enough, but you're losing the teams that spend less.
10: Yeah.
9: And that's can you just get to that? Can you get to where you're playing at the level of the money you are spending?
8: Well, get back to beating teams who have no business beating you. I mean, good God. I mean, you don't feel safe currently against any team in the ACC. Right. Quite literally any team. Stanford. Yeah. I mean,
9: BC.
8: Any team. Any given Saturday.
10: Yeah, you're not thinking at Pitt and at BC this year, two easy wins at all. Why would you? In fact, they might be thinking that about you at this point.
8: I rightfully assume their losses.
10: Yeah, they're on the road.
8: The last 2 years, they are on the road.
9: One of the problems with what we do now in this job is, you know, I used to, you know, back in the day, kind of bring the curtain a little bit for you guys. when you cover teams and you get to know coaching staffs, especially when you've been doing it as long as we have, you can get a feel for what do they think.
8: What do they think, yeah.
9: So, like, back in the day, Jimbo would talk about Jameis long before anybody ever saw Jameis.
8: Yeah. Oh, yes, he would.
9: You would know how he felt about Jameis. Or just different coaches, defensive line coaches. Oh, this guy's coming along. You wait till you see this guy. And you could kind of use that as a gauge. The problem with covering Florida State football is Mike Norvell is really excited about this team. He genuinely is. He's not making it up. He's really excited. But he was really excited about last year's team. So it's like, it's so frustrating because you can't even gauge what you hear because...
8: Yeah, you can't trust it.
9: Yeah.
8: Because, and also, we haven't been to practice in 2 years.
9: Well, that's part of it. But
8: even then,
9: we weren't watching Jimbo's practices, we could talk to people and you had a good feeling.
8: Oh, without question. And just to emphasize your point, I remember being in shock and I said something to Tom that day. Jimbo and I were getting ready to do our interview. And he said, I asked him about Jameis because everybody knew who Jameis was as a recruit, right? And I said something to him about Jameis, and he goes, "It's unlike anything I've ever seen." He didn't dole out those kinds of compliments to people, but he said, "It's unlike anything I've ever seen." And I remember thinking, well, sweet Jesus. I mean, Jimbo's been around some quarterbacks now. Yeah, He's had some successful offenses. Yeah. He set the record at LSU. Yeah, I mean, that moved me. I couldn't believe it, right? But anyhow, sorry, go ahead.
9: Yeah, so the point is, like, that's where, you know, I'm going to break some news here, guys. It's not 100% official, but I think it's pretty official. I don't think we're doing a War Chant Top 40. I think we're scrapping it. I think Jeff's
10: I mean, what's the... sorry, Mike.
9: Well,
10: it's been a staple for 20 years.
9: The reason we're not doing it, though, because I think it's a compelling, or it's a there's a tangible reason. Because it's impossible to know in this era with players coming and going, but especially here, especially with this Florida State coaching staff, because you can't gauge, even when you talk to people about whether or not guys are good or not going to be good, because either they don't know or they're just so optimistic.
10: Could we do a War Chant Top 1 and it's just Deuce? Like, Deuce deserves his own story at the end of July,
9: We're going to do some content. We're going to do some football content.
8: Yeah.
9: Some other topics, but we're not going to necessarily do a top 40. Again, we could do it, but it's just, what's the point at this point?
8: I tell people all the time when they say, what do you have to look forward to and how difficult is your job? And I say, my job's not difficult at all. I have the best job in the world. I get to talk sports for a living and I get paid to do it. And I've been doing it for 27 years. That doesn't change whether we're 13-0 or 0-13. Now, do I like covering, especially a school I went to, when they're good more than I do when they're bad? Sure. But covering the team's our job. We're going to do it regardless. There's always an angle. There's always a story. There's always, and you have to document this so that when it comes out the other side, and it will, then you can appreciate it that much more, and people will have a full vetting of what took place during these down years. That's the job right now. We're unfortunately tasked with the unenviable position of monitoring this suck fest and the mistakes that were made that led to it.
9: It's a whole lot more fun if they're good and playing meaningful games.
8: Yes.
9: But it is
8: what it
9: is.
8: But it is what it is. You're going to still
10: now
8: cover the team.
10: Now their meaningful games are like, will this be the one that gets them fired?
9: Well, yeah.
10: Legitimately, that's what it's turned into.
8: Right.
10: That'll be starting in week zero.
8: It started yesterday. It started a year ago.
10: Right.
8: But the point is, like, I think people think if you're passionate and you have an opinion that somehow you're taking glee in the foibles of this program. It's not that at all. But I am passionate and I am going to state these things. And there's mistakes that were made that could have been avoided, some that couldn't. You're still going to monitor this thing and see, like, where are we headed? How soon are we going to get there? If he goes 0-2 against SMU and Alabama, I'm sure the content begins to change a little bit about how we produce and talk about this team. And you lose those two games, your season is basically a wash. They're going to spiral. And, I mean,
10: probably.
8: I would assume.
10: Odds are,
9: Last 24 months have told us that that's the case. Yeah.
8: Right? But what happens if you win one of those games and you're really close in the other one?
9: Well, to me, dude, the whole season.
8: SMU.
9: It's huge. But to me, whether or not this season is a disaster or not is going to totally depend on whether or not he's gotten to the point, and Mike Norvell and his staff, where they don't spiral. Yeah. And if you look, man, in this era,
10: they're probably going to lose a game.
9: Yeah, that's what I'm saying.
8: Yeah. Try not to make it the end of your season.
9: Because this just dawned on me this morning. I was talking to somebody playing pickleball, to do once
8: as
9: in a while.
8: You want to do.
9: Because we were talking about the team, and I said, you know what? If the 2023 team had lost the game, what if they lost? What was the, there was a game, there was a game pretty early on.
10: Boston
9: BC.
10: College. Yeah. The Tommy Castellanos show.
9: They lose that game. What does he keep it together? Do they keep it together?
8: We'll never know, actually.
9: That's what I'm saying.
10: Yeah.
9: Like,
10: Well,
9: that's my point, though. Like, we can give that team all the credit in the world.
10: I don't feel like they did, because the next game was Clemson, I think. I think they beat Boston College and then had to play Clemson, right. I think. And that was the worst game they played all. That was an average-ass Clemson team, and they had to go to overtime and beat them barely.
9: Kind of a prayer, because
10: Klubnik, and they kid missed the 22-yard field goal for Clemson.
8: I'm always going to love Klubnik.
10: Oh man.
8: That audible at the one or the two, it's one of the greatest things of all time.
10: That was against Miami.
8: No, I'm saying he has a series of.
10: And the one against Florida State.
8: I'm saying he did so many of those.
10: Yeah. God bless him. Yeah. So other than that, Florida State had lost a decade straight to Clemson. So at least they got that one. But I think they didn't handle that stuff well at all.
9: That's what I'm curious about. If they had lost, and that's, I do think in this era, like that's. Man, we don't give Miami credit for anything, but it's kind of our, you know, our,
8: none of us give Miami. But I admire what he's got going on
9: there.
8: The
9: most impressive thing he did last year was they didn't fall apart.
8: When they lost at home to Louisville, you thought, okay, they're screwed.
9: They're
8: then when they lose to SMU, you're like, oh, okay, good, F him.
9: But they didn't. And because once that playoff window looks gone, that's where I'm kind of torn on the 2014 thing, is because I do think it stinks right now in this era where you have interchangeable rosters, you don't have kids in the program for 4 years, and then if you lose a game or two and you're out of the playoff window, how do you keep that team together? With 24 teams, at least you'd have more teams still in the mix.
10: Mm-hmm.
8: Headliner questions headed your way. Boy, that hour flew past. We are on fire. You don't want to go anywhere, guys. Stick around.
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3: 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Steven Matz going for Tampa. The left-hander's 4-2 with a 4.67 ERA. He'll be opposed by Detroit right-hander Jack Flaherty, who enters 0-7 with a 5.81 ERA. The Rays are minus 142 favorite. The Tigers are plus 120 over-under at 8 runs. The Marlins are in our nation's capital to take on the Nationals tonight. And in this contest, it is considered a pick'em. Each team is sitting at minus 108, and the over-under for this game tonight has been set at 9 runs.
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0: hour number two, headliner questions coming your way momentarily. Thanks for joining Seminole Headlines. Appreciate you. Good to be back rolling together after a week off. Unfortunately, the bulk of the discussion in hour one is about the end of one season and the pending start of another that
16: I think we'll be excited by the time
0: maybe the game week.
17: Right? Some pretty funny comments in the chat about the top 40 going away. Did you see?
0: I saw Cushney was...
17: somebody
0: you remember
17: else.
0: He was my favorite.
17: That was a tough one.
0: Kobe Gross is in there.
17: Somebody said, I'm sure there were weeks when Casey Kasem thought, man, this week really sucks in the top 40.
0: It's not a great top 40.
17: That was JS. Yeah. And somebody asked if the current starting quarterback would make the top 40. And there's a lot of gallows humor in the chat right now.
0: Where do you think the starting quarterback would rank?
17: It would break the streak of quarterbacks at number one. Because Jordan was definitely number one.
16: Well, they're all DJ, it's the most important, and Tommy, that's a pretty important position. I'd say he would be...
17: He wouldn't be number one.
16: He'd probably be two.
17: He'd be in the top five, I think.
0: Maybe.
16: I mean, do they have any chance to have any type of decent season if he sucks?
0: Well, but you're not projecting that.
17: Well, that's kind of where you go back and
16: that's
17: forth.
16: That's the thing. It's like, what is his performance is the most important to the outcome of the team.
0: Right, but don't we base it on something different?
16: Jeff's been doing it wrong this whole time anyway.
17: I don't know that he's been wrong.
0: It's definitely
17: there's a combination of things there. But the thing I would say, though, is I do think with Ashton also, he doesn't have to be the star for this offense to be good.
0: If that's the case, we're in trouble.
17: Right, 100%. That makes it different also. Like, we knew Tommy was good. The offense was going to go as where Tommy went because of his skill set and because of what they were going to be doing.
0: Yeah.
17: But with this offense, with the running backs and receivers they have, you don't think they need Ashton Daniels to be a star.
0: So we'll talk about that and more.
17: He has to be decent.
0: Momentarily.
17: He has to be good.
0: First, we have to say thanks to Dr. Birch. Ooh. And I want to say thanks to Dr. Birch. She sent my youngest son, who turned 16 today, Clark Cameron,
16: a birthday wish. Oh, not any money, though.
0: I don't know. I haven't gotten home yet. I mean, there could be an envelope.
17: Clark and Bryce just get, I mean, they're just gifts.
0: Yeah.
17: Do they go over to the Birch family for Christmas?
0: We've not been invited, Ira.
17: Okay.
0: I think they like
17: haven't either.
0: I don't think we're allowed in their house. We'll see.
17: Change this year.
0: It could change. But anyhow, he got a birthday wish via the email. Might have got a card for him.
16: And all your kids will get birthday wishes from Dr. Birch. That's our guarantee.
17: No.
16: Even if you don't ever go in there, you go to another orthodontist, she's going to send you birthday wishes.
17: Incorrect.
0: She will fix your teeth.
16: She will do that. That's our guarantee.
0: She will fix your teeth. And they'll be almost like model-esque, actor-like. Yeah. I mean, they're that good. It's impressive. So, whether your kid gets a card or not really doesn't determine whether or not they are the very best orthodontics in town, and they are.
17: They are. No, they do tremendous work, and it's a great office, great staff. They do a really, and they're doing a lot more social media, so check them out on the gram and Facebook.
16: Do they get up in there in the mounts?
17: No, they're just doing a lot of things like the before and afters and stuff like that.
16: Okay.
17: The kids, showing off the work, and it's amazing. I mean, these kids, they'll go in there with the snaggly teeth, and they come out looking like models, like you said.
16: David Hasselhoff.
17: And that's a good reference. Yeah. But if you go to Birch Orthodontics.com, B-U-R-C-H, orthodontics.com. Get the information there, but you can set up a free consultation. Sometimes you'll hear different advice from different orthodontists or different dentists. Go to Dr. Birch. You can trust her. They do tremendous work, all the latest technology, and they treat you like you're part of the family. But you may not get an email on a birthday. You might. Maybe it's standard practice now. It wasn't necessarily when the Schofield kids were going through.
0: So, but your kids are all in their 30s. It's changed how much time has gone by since you were young and those kids
17: era.
0: Were there.
17: Email
0: exists. Jared says, what happens first? A, something good for an FSU sports team, or B, FSU leaves the ACC.
17: I think something good will happen for enough. I mean,
0: well,
17: soccer,
0: they won the national championship.
16: I guess he's saying what next, though? What's the next? Look, I think Florida State on the whole is pretty good at sports. On the whole.
17: 2025?
16: On the whole. 26? They're pretty good at sports. Softball team, host of regional, baseball. In the grand scheme of it.
17: Yeah, pretty good.
16: Pretty good. The basketball team looked like it might be something.
0: Didn't make the tournament.
16: It didn't, but it looked like it might be something. All the other teams, golf team.
0: Well, no,
16: Beach volleyball made it to the Final Four.
17: Yeah.
16: The track team finished top 25.
0: If you're locked in on that beach volleyball, you're feeling pretty good right about it.
16: Beach volleyball. Well, I don't know. It's about time to win the thing.
17: Beach volleyball school.
16: Go ahead and win the thing.
17: Hey, man, the way things are going in the rest of the athletics department.
16: Yeah, you're trying. Take a bow. Take a bow. So, yeah.
0: I have a question because when I was gone for the week, I did see it popped up occasionally on the timeline. And, Corey, I'm going to trust that you can answer this question specifically
16: because
0: you cover that team like nobody's business.
16: Good.
0: The softball team. Issa Torres, what's going to happen there?
16: I mean, as far as her coming back?
0: Yeah, I mean, it seems that the fan base is very, very filled with consternation.
17: They were worried last summer, too.
16: Yeah, I think they've been worried since both her and Beecham got here. I mean, who knows? Who knows? If LSU...
0: Well, I thought you would know. I asked the question.
17: We thought you'd be camped out over the softball contract.
16: Texas Tech offers her $2 million. Yeah. She does have a deal with Nike that I assume is semi-lucrative for a Division I softball player. And I know she was at the game on Sunday night, and they showed her on the big screen. She got a standing ovation.
17: The animals chanted her name.
0: As they should.
16: She was actually sitting in the same row as Brady and a friend.
0: Did he talk to her?
16: No, but he didn't look at his phone for the first time ever. When I texted him, I was like, hey, Issa Torres is in your row. But so I feel like that's a plus.
17: Yeah, but you don't know for sure.
16: It's an eye left after 3 years.
17: The whole situation, last year, again, Texas Tech, from what we understand, made a run at her. Texas Tech has the
0: unlimited budget.
16: She's also from Texas. Yeah. She also grew up 30 minutes from University of Texas Austin.
17: So they, those schools made a run at her last year. She ended up staying. She stayed at Florida State. She's talked about it extensively. Corey wrote an article about how much she loves Florida State, how much she loves Lonnie, the staff, all of those reasons. The only way I could see her leaving is if it's a Taniya Latson situation.
0: Yeah, the number's the number. Yeah.
17: Well, not even the number, but I want to go win a national title. And if she thinks maybe she couldn't hear because Texas Tech's just going to buy the best team in the country.
16: That's why
0: that would be tough, though, because this team has a chance to be great next year.
17: Yeah. I agree.
0: And unlike the basketball program where they knew this thing was headed to the side of a mountain.
17: That's true.
16: Yeah, she's been on good teams. She's been on top 10 teams.
17: Yeah, she's playing in great environments. That was the big difference,
16: too. Yeah, man. She does have a – I hope she does. I mean, no ill will if she doesn't because it'll – strictly be, I mean, that's a lot of money.
0: Her
17: earning potential is greater now than it will be as a pro.
0: There is no, yes, softball correct, player. Yeah.
16: She did win a National Player of the Year, though, which I was stunned by just because of the Nebraska girl, but good for Issa to win D1 National Player of the Year. That's awesome.
17: Life Spectator said the same thing. You guys said that, unlike Taniya Latson, the softball program has a chance.
16: It's really good.
0: Well, really good, and they were very young this year, so they've got a real chance. And by the way, I would have thought that secretly everybody is celebrating the fact that Oklahoma is not there.
17: Yeah.
16: Didn't even get there.
0: What are you even doing out there, OU? Look at you embarrassing yourself in softball.
16: Even with a freshman catcher that hit 40 bombs. Suck on that, Oklahoma.
0: After you told me that three shows ago, I went and looked, you're right. It was no slam dunk that Issa would finish in the top three. Yeah. There are girls hitting bombs all over the...
16: UCLA had a girl that hit 41, 42 home runs.
0: The dynamics of the stadiums have got to change. You can't have people out here hitting 480 with 40 bombs.
17: Change the bats of the balls.
16: That's what I love, though, about the Softball College World Series. They show the exit velo and the distances of these home runs because you don't ever see that in softball.
0: No.
16: And so the UCLA girl that tied it up off Kennedy, I don't know, two nights ago, hit one like 279.
0: Yeah.
16: The fence is 220 or 210 or something. Yeah. I mean, it's going over. It's like Williamsport when one of those big 12-year-olds hits one into the woods.
0: So Chris wants to know if we're ever going to catch a break. This is the overriding feeling that Florida State fans have currently. I sense that they just feel browbeaten and absolutely downtrodden.
17: Forlorn.
0: Forlorn is a good word for it as well. They are forlorn.
17: What if we did the forlorn top 40?
16: Oof. It'll be a lot. Just in the history of Florida State athletics?
17: No.
0: God, I think questions are going to be tough this week,
17: guys. There's some other questions.
0: Skipping through them right now. This is where maybe I should have peeked ahead. Happy football season, writes Bradley. And we ultimately tell Mike Norvell to kick rocks, which realistically are the head coaching. We can't know who the head coaching candidates are and who we're going to be excited about or disappointed by at this point, Bradley. I'd love to answer your question.
17: I thought we already decided they're going after Kirby. Isn't that what we said?
0: Well, then I'm excited.
16: Hey, make them say no.
17: Yeah, exactly.
16: The only thing you can do is say no. He's not going to laugh at you. You're still Florida State. I brought this up on Wake Up, who is the guy, the Texas Tech benefactor that
17: Cody Campbell that was here this weekend.
16: His son was here to the camp
0: this weekend. That's right.
16: Don't you guarantee that kid a starting spot the day he walks on campus?
17: I think there's a lot of schools doing that right now. Sure. Is doing everything they can to get him on campus. Yeah.
16: Because I feel like Cody, is it Cody Campbell? Yeah. That's his name? Is he an oil guy?
17: Yeah.
16: Yeah. Just get his kid on. Let him be a coach player. Let him be a player coach. I haven't had that in college football.
0: How about you
16: probably
0: make him
16: since
0: the
16: Red
0: head
16: Grange.
0: Coach?
17: Make
0: yeah,
17: Cody
0: make him
17: the head coach.
0: Head coach.
17: Right.
0: He can't screw it up with
16: that's
0: dad's
16: what,
0: money.
16: That's what bothered me so much about the Falcons hiring the flipping heir of the FedEx fortune. He can't do anything with his money. There are rules in place. He can't. It's not like you because you have a billionaire head coach that benefits you at all.
17: He should have been a college head coach.
16: In college football, I would hire that dude tomorrow, and you get FedEx
0: money. That's the answer. We just answered the question.
16: Yeah, what's his name?
0: Way to go.
16: He's the Steelers OC, or he was. Arthur Smith.
0: Yeah.
16: His dad,
0: he's actually not a bad coach.
16: No, he's not. And his dad was the CEO or founder of FedEx.
0: Yes.
16: And he's a gazillionaire,
0: clearly.
16: Done
0: all for himself.
16: So Arthur Smith has unlimited money, so that's who I go after as my next head coach.
0: I like that. I kind of am not even half kidding. I don't mind the answer.
16: Don't mind it. It's brilliant.
0: Seriously. I mean, in this world.
17: How about Mark Cuban as offensive coordinator?
16: No, like, he's not a football guy. Don't make fun of my idea.
0: Arthur Smith actually is
16: he
0: a football
16: He was the head coach
0: he was
16: the of the
0: head
16: Falcons.
0: Coach of the Falcons, and then he's the OC of the Pittsburgh Steelers. It's not a terrible idea, Corey.
17: He's on our list.
0: Good job, buddy.
16: He's on the short list. He's the only person I call.
17: Kirby's on the list.
16: Kirby, that's right. You go to Kirby second.
0: Right. Well, you hire Kirby, and then you make that guy your OC, and you give him a raise more than the Steelers are paying him.
16: Well, Kirby, or he'll pay Kirby to be his head coach.
0: That'd be so good. Matthew Jones, who's more likely to be back at FSU in 2027? Miles Bailey?
17: Honestly, real quick. I'd hire the Spanx lady as head coach at this point.
0: Well, yeah, I mean, whatever you got to, as long as she's going to share.
17: Sarah Blakely, you want to be head coach?
16: If she has a son that's into football at all,

0: Yeah, well, she's great at Wildcats.
1: Anyhow, the question was, who's more likely to be back at FSU in 2027, Miles Bailey or Mike Norvell? And then they say, dear God, please say Miles Bailey. Mike Norvell, if you're listening, you are not a popular guy amongst the Seminole Headlines faithful these days.
0: You know what's crazy about Wildcats?
2: They were actually in Chevy Chase and Goldie Hawn, two classic movies.
0: All About Something?
2: Foul Play is what I was thinking. Seems like old times.
1: Yeah, seems like old times, yeah.
0: But the star quarterback.
1: Seems like old times.
0: Remember when she goes and talks the star quarterback into coming back and joining the team?
1: Well, because he's sitting in the stands.
0: Yeah, and he's making fun of him.
1: He's a malcontent.
0: I'm almost positive he's the same actor that played Bubba in Forrest Gump.
2: Really?
1: I might be wrong,
0: but I think I'm right. I'm not even looking it up. Let's just say it's right.
2: Life Spectator knew it was foul play.
0: Way that Link talked about Miles Bailey in the past tense at the press conference on Monday after the game made me think that maybe it's not.
2: Yeah, I mean,
0: probable.
2: Listen, man.
1: Chances seem slim, right?
2: Yeah. What I had heard was that it's not like every team in Major League Baseball wants him, but there are some teams that do, and what happened to him is not affecting their decision.
1: No.
2: But it still has to play out. I mean,
0: there's negotiations. He's still just a sophomore, so he would have leverage if he came back next year. He could get paid to come back.
1: It depends on how they also think that the negotiation between the owners and players are going to go.
0: The strike,
1: season.
0: That helps.
1: I would say that. That rumor was not unfounded, that there was a number where he would seriously consider coming back. And I think part of that is the competitiveness of people that we sometimes push to the side in the era of money. Nobody wants their season to end that way.
0: Especially your hometown school.
1: And if you got, I'm just throwing numbers out there, but if you threw somewhere in the neighborhood of $300,000 to $400,000 somebody's way, they might come back. I mean, especially depending on where he's projected to go in the draft, which is not a slam dunk elite position.
0: MLB has him like number 89.
1: Right.
2: All right. So what do we think? There's a 20% chance Miles Bailey comes back?
1: Yeah, probably 20%. Yeah.
2: Do we think there's a 20% chance that Florida State football wins 8 games this year or 9
0: games?
2: Yes.
1: 20%?
0: Yeah. Yeah. There's definitely a 20% chance, guys.
2: 25%? I'm trying to figure out which is more likely.
0: I think it's between 33 and 40.
2: 33 to 40% they win 8 games?
0: The chances, yeah.
2: Woof.
0: Yeah.
1: Well, we could find this out. All we have to do is look at the odds. I can do it on my app here.
0: Well, that isn't that's just the predictions. They might actually go
2: these guys thinking
0: 8-4. Yeah. They might go 8-4. That's not crazy.
1: Well, they could go
0: 6-4.
1: Corey. They could go 10-2.
0: That's 6-4. Well, that's more. I'd say that's a 5-7%.
1: While you're just floating
0: out
1: there.
0: I'm just saying. I think they have a 33% chance to win 67% of their games.
1: Josh wants to say, yay, sausage. Thank you, Josh.
2: Thanks, Josh.
1: The baseball and softball regionals have reminded me of the silly rule where the home team has to occasionally sit in the away dugout. Do you think we can petition to have the football team forced to use the away facilities and sit on the away bench until they win an actual away game?
0: That's a great point. Now, they don't have to sit in the dugout, dugout anymore.
2: Right. They used to.
0: They used to, which was really dumb, but they don't have to do that anymore. But, Florida State should switch sides of the field, right?
1: You think the opposing team would let them do it?
0: Get used to what it feels like to win on the away sideline. Do it for New Mexico State.
1: Let New Mexico State inhabit your beautiful locker room.
0: Just so you know what it feels like. Yeah, that too. Go into the visitor's locker room.
1: Enjoy
0: it. Just enjoy it. Just enjoy what it's kind of the camaraderie that comes
1: it's
0: from a road win.
1: It's us against the world as you run out of your home tunnel.
0: Just saying.
1: Brett says, can't we just give it up to Troy for not only knocking out Florida, but also Miami? They did the Lord's work. They did the Lord's work.
0: And they were down to Miami in that game.
1: Oh, yeah, big time.
0: They scored.
2: Yeah, Troy's my team. And if they make it to Omaha, that's Troy's my team.
1: Also,
2: I'm riding with Troy.
1: I like the Troy T and the hat. The color scheme is nice.
2: Yeah,
1: I told Christy
2: it kind of looks like garnet.
1: It's gorgeous with the gray.
2: Yeah.
1: And Christy was saying, where's Troy? And I told her, and then she goes, well, we should support them like a mom.
2: Yeah, we've probably driven through Troy 100 times.
1: I've been through Troy. Yeah. Let's ride up to Troy this weekend.
0: Imagine that scene for a super regional.
1: Yeah.
0: I'm not saying that condescendingly. I guess I kind of was, but I didn't mean it. That's really cool that they get a super regional.
2: Chuck in the chat says SP Plus has FSU a 26.6% chance of winning.
1: I knew
2: eight
1: Chuck
2: plus
1: would
2: games.
1: Know. There you go.
2: 8+ games.
1: 26%.
2: Okay. So that's about a push with him and Miles Bailey.
0: But you asked me what I thought their chances were.
2: Yeah, no, I know. I'm just saying.
1: But
0: so you think Bailey's about 26%?
2: 20-ish.
0: And again, 20%. The strike does loom a little bit. Yeah. Like, what's the point of... Now, I think they did say that the minor leagues might still operate, even if the major leagues isn't. But maybe Miles wants to go play Major League Baseball next year, and he's not going to get to.
2: How about Link dropping Big Poppy is his reference
1: for Miles Bailey. Played a lot of games against David Ortiz.
0: Well, and that's what he said. He's like, I've never had a bat like that. Again, the past tense. Like, I've never coached anything like that. I don't know that you'd be saying that.
2: Mike Trout with a Stutzer.
0: Yeah, that's right.
2: Now he's dropping Big Poppy with Miles. No pressure, though, guys.
0: I tell you, man, Stutzer, I was sitting with Brady, who's a baseball player, not to that level, obviously. He got fooled on a ball yesterday. Not fooled, but it was a two-strike, just kind of get the bat on the ball, which I'm glad he's learning to do that. And it was 97 off the bat and went 312. It was caught at the screen.
1: Yeah.
0: And I'm like, how do you just flip your wrist and hit the ball 97 miles an hour and almost hit it off the screen?
1: Because he hit it closer to the barrel.
0: But it's still the juice. There's a lot of people his size, and he's not. He's put together, but he's not a bodybuilder.
2: What I also love about that kid is when he hosed the dude at third base in the first game, and he starts talking. Dude, I love that kid.
0: Yeah, he's got a lot of what for to him.
1: The what for to him is all
2: and
1: he's there.
2: You can build around that.
1: Yeah, he's a dude. He's definitely a dude. Seminole Headlines, 93.3 Real Talk Radio, War Chant TV continues in just a moment.
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2: You know what could have got you past the forlorn feeling that you spoke of last segment, Ira? A little Tavello.
5: Tavello. If you're forlorn, you want a little Tavello in your life.
2: You may need a lot of Tavello in your life if you're forlorn.
5: Responsibly.
2: Well, in the comfort of your own.
5: Some of those
2: home.
5: IPAs and.
2: Yeah, no, you can get loose.
5: Stouts. How high is the alcohol in the stouts?
2: Not too bad in the stouts. Not too bad in the stouts. The IPAs are the much higher. You could get lost. You could have a problem.
5: It's happened once or twice.
2: It's happened in my life. I'm just saying it's happened before.
5: But they also have a bunch of different varieties of beers at Tavello, all craft brewed, all delicious, all unique. You can't get them anywhere else. Mm-mm. The Coffee Blonde, which we love so much.
2: Mm. I miss the Coffee Blonde. I'm going to drive out. I got to get up there soon. Yes.
5: What time you get out? Get out here at 3 o'clock.
2: I can't
5: o'clock.
2: Do it today because it's my son's birthday, as I said. But I
5: can bring him too. You can use some of that Birch money.
2: I don't need him drinking yet.
5: Whatever money. Yeah.
6: Now he's got a license.
2: Yeah, I don't need that. We did get his license this morning. I was hoping he'd fail the test because he's been cocky about it.
5: So, and Clark
6: didn't.
5: Cameron cocky?
2: Imagine that.
5: What?
6: Yeah.
2: He's the tallest of the Camerons, and he reminds us that now because he's 6'1" and a half. And
6: he's
2: got to
6: push the seat back when he gets in the car.
2: Yeah,
6: Dad,
2: he's just I got this. And I'm like, hey, man, you haven't done anything to prepare yourself for this. You're like, idiots can drive, Dad. So, yeah, I don't need that yet. But he
6: sounds
2: passed.
6: Like Jeff Cameron's son. Through and through.
5: But up there in Tavello and South in Thomasville, Georgia, if you just make the quick drive right up there to Thomasville, or if you're listening right now from Thomasville, some of you, we have listeners in Thomasville. I know that because some of the people I covered when they were in high school listened to the show. But if you go to Thomasville right there when you get to downtown, Tavello's right there. They've got the tap room. If you ask Maurice and Lynn nicely, they might take you back in and let you look at the whole operation. It's pristine, beautiful. They've added a bunch of different, what do you call it? I don't even know what you call the big fermenting vats or whatever they are.
6: Yeah. Tubs. I think they call them tubs.
5: Maybe tubs. Tubs. And then you can go to the back patio.
2: I call them heaven.
5: Sometimes they have music in there, but no, it's a really good beer, really good people. And now at some FSU sporting events, you can get their Tavello beer as well.
2: Could have used them at the game over the weekend. Well, any number of the games.
6: During the rain delay would have been great, too.
2: It would have been people stumbling around.
6: Quit calling
2: place.
6: It a rain delay, Ira. It was a delay. It wasn't a weather delay. It was a first base delay.
2: You're not allowed to call it a rain delay?
6: Well, I mean, it wasn't raining. It was sunny for 2 hours and nobody could play.
2: I understand what it was. I'm just saying it was the direct result of the rain.
6: But a rain delay implies it's delayed because it's raining. It rained. And they were not ready for it. By the way, real quick, just looked up James Tibbs.
2: Was it him? I thought you were talking about the guy from
6: No, I didn't look. Yeah, it was James Tibbs and Wildcats. He's currently hitting .322 with 17 bombs.
2: All right.
6: He's slugging .659.
2: Yeah.
6: And his OBP is .426. So he's got a
2: over 1,085
6: OPS.
2: Yeah.
6: At AAA. In Oklahoma City.
2: So he's on his way, baby.
6: But he's with the Dodgers.
2: Well, Freeman's about to retire.
6: Well, yeah, it's like, but I just wish he was with any, I would the Braves to trade for him. I just wish he was in any other organization.
2: Hey, buddy, he's going to be used
6: he
2: as
6: he might be
2: bait.
6: Playing in the World Series this year. Yeah, you're right. He's probably going to be traded so they can go get.
2: Absolutely. So they'll go get another
6: they'll
2: great
6: get
2: pitcher.
6: Acuna. Or they'll get Acuna.
2: Well, if you make that trade, you're an idiot. Don't do that. Atlanta's smarter than that.
6: Yeah,
2: also,
6: they
2: you're really good this
6: year. Yeah, they seem to be.
5: McKelty Williamson.
6: Michael T.
5: Williamson.
6: So I was right.
5: He was in Wildcats.
6: Yeah.
2: That's him.
6: How about that?
2: May he rest
6: looks,
2: in peace,
6: looks
2: right?
6: Different.
2: He's dead, right?
5: No, I thought he was, but he's not. No. I thought he was, but according to this, he's not.
6: So anyway, kids, everybody, if you're a big Forrest Gump fan, go look up Wildcats. Very similar movies. There's football in both.
2: They're inspirational.
6: Yeah.
2: So enough questions about that. Boy, Sean loves this team in a way that Link does. As someone who's been going to playoff baseball games since the 90s, me too, Sean, I can honestly say that was the most emotionally, mentally, and physically draining playoff experience ever. I hope you're saying that, Sean, because of the interminable days at the ballpark.
6: Yeah, there was a lot.
2: Tip of the hat to all those who were there for all the innings played. After an assessment with my FSU baseball circle, we agreed this was one of Link's best coaching jobs with all the trials and tribulations. But more importantly, this baseball team deserves our admiration and respect. They were all heart. I believe with less injuries this year, it's a completely different baseball season. Thanks, Link Jarrett. Well, I love Link, and I think he's a very good coach. I don't think this was his best job, and I don't think this was a great team, and I didn't love them.
6: I would say Notre Dame was probably his best coaching job. But since he's been here, again, with the hand, he wasn't dealt this hand, though, which is the problem.
5: He's
6: the one that picked the cards.
2: Yeah.
6: But with the hand he had dealt himself, he did a really good job somehow getting to 40 wins.
5: And they had some bad luck, man. You know, you would have thought Putnam was going to be better than he is, because it does usually translate more than it seemed to in this situation. And then, you know, obviously the Bailey, there's no bigger loss.
2: That's devastating.
5: Than you could have.
6: Literally, there's no person on any college baseball
5: team
6: that would have that impact. But the problem with that is he was your offense. He was your power. Cool. Next time, put it together a lineup that accentuates Miles Bailey, doesn't just depend on him.
2: Yeah, no.
5: It's just such a fluky injury.
2: I hate a lot of things that happened, that being chief, the biggest amongst them. And when I say I don't love them, I love every Florida State team. I'm a Knoll, but they didn't play the game the right way, man. They didn't run the bases well. They didn't pick up the baseball well. They didn't hit the ball well. There wasn't a lot to love.
5: But they somehow won 40 games, so you want to give them credit for that.
2: Yeah, I do give them credit for that.
5: I would say the one thing they did is they competed.
6: Yes.
5: And that's what LSU didn't.
2: I agree. But damn, that's a low bar, boys.
6: Yeah.
2: I mean, you're on a college baseball scholarship. I'd like to believe you're going to compete.
6: They wasn't like, if you look at the regular season, they were a top 10 team. They had no business being a top 10 team. They finished top 10 in the country. And just because this is Florida State, and that's expected, and that's the standard. Well, when you do look around the rest of the country and you look at Clemson being awful, Louisville being awful, LSU being awful,
5: it's not
6: a birthright that you're always going to be good.
5: But it was a top 10 team because it had a top 4 probably pitching staff, starting pitching.
6: Well, that counts.
5: No, it does count. But it's not as that guy is only doing one job on a given day.
6: Yeah.
5: But you're also watching the other 8 guys.
2: That's what I mean. And
5: defensively
2: also,
5: and offensively, and it's not great.
2: It's tough to weigh how much praise you heap upon a team that overachieves to the extent that this one did, while also contemplating why are you in that position.
6: Yeah.
2: Great, you competed. Well, you should. Also, why are we in this position in this year?
5: I think we all agree, though, that Link Jarrett has had these conversations more than we are.
6: Yes,
5: you know what I'm saying?
6: Yeah.
2: This is not a guy
5: who's just gotten like lazy and just thinks everything's fine.
2: I think it's important that you said that. I'm glad you did.
6: I think Link Jarrett is a really good baseball coach, and Florida State's lucky to have him. But he's got to figure out the roster.
2: I think Link Jarrett's a very good baseball coach. I don't think Florida State's lucky to have him. He's an alumnus who wanted to be here, and this is an elite baseball player.
6: There are a lot of coaches in this country where I wouldn't be like, next year they're going to win 35 to 40 games. I don't know. With Link Jarrett, I feel confident now that he's got his program after the first year, they are going to be good and they're going to compete because that's just who he is.
5: But to your point, though, Jeff, Link Jarrett's got a great baseball mind. He's a very sharp guy, But he may need to evaluate the whole operation, not just the players, but the whole staff.
6: They're not beholden to him. Yeah. I'm just saying they're lucky that he ends up being Link Jarrett. That's a cool thing for Florida State.
2: I am curious to your answer here. This person, Sean, would like to know how your married life is going since he's still single in his 30s.
6: Is he asking me?
2: He's asking you specifically.
6: Why me? We're all married.
2: You are the most recently married amongst us, besides Aslan, and Aslan's not on the show.
6: Yeah, that's true. Married life is going great. It's going swimmingly. It's always a little different when you're cross-pollinating kids. That can, especially teenagers, that can be a little tricky, but we've done our best, and I have a really good wife.
5: 2026 Brady Bunch over here. If we did the Forlorn 40 for War Chant this summer, like, would it be the 40 worst players, the 40 players that you had the most?
6: I think it would be
5: the players you had the most hope for that you don't think
6: we wouldn't want to rank the worst players. We're not trying to be mean. Right. We're not mean spirited. We would just rank them. You're talking about the players, though.
5: Yeah, the Forlorn 40.
6: The Forlorn 40.
5: Or I guess you could include coaches. Like the 40 things we don't like about this program.
6: It has to be 40, though.
5: Well, I mean, just going with the theme.
6: Yeah, we'll
2: so
6: the
2: we
6: theme
2: can 40. Incorporate everything?
5: I'm thinking maybe.
2: Football operations.
5: Everything.
2: We could incorporate.
5: Administration.
2: Media relations. Yeah, yeah. We could incorporate.
5: The Forlorn 40.
6: The stadium. Operations.
5: We'll think about it off the
2: okay,
5: air.
2: That's different, yeah.
6: Stadium ops.
5: Oh, yeah, yeah.
2: Well, that's how you could get to 40.
6: Well, they don't have enough fireworks. I've been forlorn about that forever. They don't shoot off enough fireworks.
2: Are you still as angry about the scoreboard, or is that
6: it's died
2: dissipated.
6: Down. They've done a better job. It's better still
5: you
6: not
5: know
6: great.
5: Who, you know who hits it out of the park with the scoreboard?
2: Illinois.
5: The Hauser.
6: They do.
5: The Hauser scoreboard now is chef's kiss.
6: Yeah, they do a great job.
5: Compared to where it was.
6: Yes, they do a great job. God. They do a great job.
2: I was
6: job.
2: Forlorn for years about the scoreboard.
6: I'd like more offensive stats than just home runs, RBIs, and batting average.
2: Get a little OPS out there?
6: Well, just like runs, stolen bases. Yeah. Like, what if this guy's got 42 stolen? You can put it all out there. But for what it was, when it was just a picture, it was a picture of, like, who? Carson Whitaker, Connor Whitaker, just his big-ass face looking at us with nothing else.
2: No, there he is, guys.
6: No score.
2: Looking at him, I can see him. I don't need
6: to see his face 20 feet high.
5: It's come a long way.
6: Yeah. Good for them. Good call.
5: Doug's still got some room.
2: Yeah. And since we know that at least the Board of Trustees has told us there's no chance anything happens to Hauser that's going to be anytime soon.
5: Peter Collins just said he's not building a new one as long as he's the chair of the board.
6: You know what else I want to give a shout out to real quick before the next question? Not having to do with sports. The yellow lights at red lights now, the yellow flashing arrow to turn left.
5: Yeah.
6: That's a new thing I feel like in the last 8 to 10 years where you're sitting at a red light, you're in the turn lane, and then you get a flashing yellow light that if there's nobody coming, you can go. Great new addition to our highways.
5: Good work.
6: Our roads.
2: You didn't
6: Good
2: know
6: work.
2: That you could go prior to that?
6: No, I'm saying
2: know?
6: It was
2: were
6: a red
2: you
6: light.
2: That you weren't, didn't
6: it,
2: know?
6: It used
5: some
6: to
5: intersections
6: be a red light.
5: Would go to red. Yeah.
6: And there just wouldn't be an arrow. Now there's a yellow arrow where you can turn. You can't
5: not
6: go straight.
5: Not every intersection,
6: but
5: I don't think.
6: No, not everyone, but a lot of them, and I appreciate
2: dare
6: it.
2: Dare to dream, though.
5: Yeah.
2: Someday. Jonathan says, yay, sausage. It always sucks when a likable team. Boy, you guys really like this average-ass team. When a likable team season is ended, but since we kind of knew the 2026 Noles baseball team wasn't likely to get to Omaha. That's
6: when Miles got stretchered off the field, almost was a wrap.
2: Is having UCLA, Georgia Tech, Miami, Florida also lose in the regionals an acceptable trade? We at least looked like we were fighting for our season. Hashtag suck it Gators.
6: That's a straight up give up, it felt like. I don't know. I mean, that was crazy.
5: Well, you may wonder if they care about their head coach at all. But I would say, here's the thing. Link Jarrett he's got a charmed life from the standpoint of, if you're going to lose at home to St. John's
6: twice
5: Jesus. To get bounced from the regionals, the best thing that could ever happen to you
2: is that all those
5: is
2: teams
5: that Miami's
2: that
5: already
2: ranked.
5: Been bounced, Florida gets bounced, and your former alum, James Ramsey, who people have already anointed winning the national title, he got bounced too.
2: As a national number two seed with an MLB roster.
6: Yeah, yeah.
5: So like, there was no time to even stew in it, because within 4 or 5 hours, people were celebrating all these other teams losing. So, yeah, man, Lincoln
6: worked out
5: perfect.
6: Well for him. And he played early in the day.
5: Yeah.
6: So, like, this sucks. They lost. Oh, Georgia Tech just lost?
5: Yeah.
6: Florida got embarrassed?
2: You know, I think it's weird. I just thought about this. It takes a while to build up to the animosity that we now feel, or that the fan base seems to feel, towards Mike Norvell. Whereas in baseball, you go from a guy who's won multiple Coach of the Year awards has been a winner since arriving after inheriting the MS and took you to it that close to winning a national championship. If you get the check swing call, I think there's a good chance you might win the national championship, to wanting him replaced by James Ramsey. How quickly that took for some people to jump to.
6: Yeah.
2: I don't quite get that. Like, I could be looking with a jaundiced eye at Mike Norvell in the middle of a winning season going, you're getting less out of more, and I'm a little worried about where this is headed. And people are like, oh, geez, what's wrong with you, Jeff? You're a negative Nelly. Whereas Link was just whooping ass.
6: Yeah. He just had a top 10 team.
2: I mean, and they're like, oh, get Ramsey in here. Bring him home. Bring him home.
6: Yeah.
2: Like, what in the world?
6: I don't think that's the overwhelming
2: strange
6: sentiment from the fan base, but there was plenty of it. And Lord knows I was saying it when I was watching that Florida State offense scrap together three or four runs a game against Northern Illinois and St. John's, and Georgia Tech's putting up 22 in one of their games.
2: You
6: but
2: weren't
6: guess
2: saying
6: what?
2: It because you're not crazy.
6: Well, I was.
2: You
6: I was
2: understood that
6: about it.
2: This season Georgia it. Tech was a lot better than Florida State.
6: Yeah,
2: okay,
6: but
2: this season they were.
6: It'll be very, very interesting in the James Ramsey trajectory, what that team looks like next year. His second year as head coach, where he has to go put together a brand new roster.
2: Yeah, and he put together one hell of a roster for this year.
6: Great,
2: yeah,
6: great.
2: It's almost
6: an
2: like
6: all-time great.
2: All-time great roster that lost in the first regional at home.
6: Yep.
2: That's a toughie.
6: Lost to an average-ass SEC team twice.
2: Man alive. Any updates on the possible corporate sponsor for Doak Campbell Stadium? And another revenue stream is definitely necessary.
6: What are we looking at, Ira?
5: I mean, the last I've heard was that it's still on track to happen, and it is going to bring in a lot of money, but I thought it would have happened by now. So I don't know if it's going to happen this fall.
2: Was that Hard Rock with the Seminole Indians? Is that what we're doing here?
5: No, I don't know.
6: What are we so would they – it's not going to change – is it going to change the name? Is it going to be AT&T Stadium?
5: Whoever's paying $10, $20 million.
6: It's going to be referred to as AT&T Stadium, not like AT&T Doak Campbell Stadium.
5: I don't know.
6: All right. I don't mind Doak Campbell's name being ripped off for $20 million. If you can get $20 million from...
2: As long as it's still Bobby Bowden Field, I don't care.
6: Yeah, I get Bobby Bowden needs to be there forever. Doak Campbell, that's fine. I mean, I know it's Doak, what was what we grew up with and all that. And it's been a lot of my best memories in my life have been in that stadium. But if it was renamed AT&T, I don't... Like, what's the name of the 49ers stadium? Or what's Pittsburgh Steelers stadium?
2: Well,
6: I don't know the name of any of these stadiums.
2: It went from being Heinz to whatever
6: they
2: call
6: it now.
2: I don't know.
6: DuPont?
2: It's all gone.
6: Yeah.
2: All the good memories are gone.
6: But if you can get a lot of money, change it. As long as Bobby Bowden's name remains there.
2: With the angst over how much we spent compared to other teams, it was discovered that we actually paid $40 million on our current roster. Would you, if yeah. Okay, I see. Yeah. I was about to say, what? Burke, we're not. If it was discovered that we actually paid $40 million on our current roster, would you be horrified? Yes.
5: But that's what. I appreciate
6: this roster here.
5: But I appreciate Burke saying that because some people got like offended when Pete Nakos from On3 said, "I think they're in the middle of the
2: Virginia.
5: ACC."
2: Yeah.
5: And people like that was newsworthy. It's like, man, I could look at the roster and see the guys they got based on who they competed against and tell you they did not pay top dollar for that roster.
2: 100% you could tell that.
5: So it was weird that people were like, oh wait, what? How is this, it's like, yeah, man, if they had $40 million, $45 million in that roster, it wouldn't look like this.
2: Just a hint, they would not have gone after the quarterback that they ended up signing.
5: Or, I mean, a bunch of other guys.
2: Oh, no, that's correct. But I'm saying, like, that was a dead giveaway.
6: Yeah.
2: And at some point, honestly, I agreed with people who thought, well, I don't know that I want to give this guy that much of the money we have.
6: Yeah, it's like if you have a financial advisor and every time you give him a lot of money, he loses you money.
2: Yeah, maybe we
6: you
2: move
6: might
2: on.
6: Stop
2: maybe
6: giving
2: we move
6: him
2: on
6: money.
2: To a different financial advisor.
6: You don't trust them with a lot of your money.
2: You're just kind of, you're moving on to the next. Seminole Headlines, 93.3 Real Talk Radio, War Chant TV continues in a moment.
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8: An 18-year-old from Quitman has died following a single vehicle crash on Sunday morning, according to Thomas County Sheriff Tim Watkins. The sheriff said a TCSO deputy responded to the incident at about 8 a.m. Sunday on Georgia Highway 188 near the intersection of Airline Road. The 18-year-old was driving a Chevy Tahoe and was pronounced deceased at the scene. It is currently unclear what events led to the incident. The Georgia State Patrol is investigating. This is a developing story. A Tallahassee man is dead after he collided with a tree in Wakulla County early Saturday morning. The incident occurred started about 1:45 a.m. on U.S. Highway 98 near Hideaway Lane. The Tallahassee man was driving west on U.S. Highway 98 and was turning on a curb when he failed and instead drove onto the road's north shoulder. The driver then collided with a tree. The man was the only occupant of the SUV, and he was pronounced deceased at the scene. The investigation is ongoing. 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
9: This is meteorologist Paul Trombley with your Real Talk 93.3 weather update. A blend of clouds and sun this afternoon with a chance of thunderstorms. Daytime highs approaching 92, winds out of the northwest, 5 to 10 miles per hour. Chance of thunderstorms tonight, lows around 66, overcast skies. Slight chance for showers tomorrow, high of 81, overcast skies. 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
2: Rolling on, let's get back to the questions, of which there are many. Gentlemen, fortunately, Registers and Tavello can help ease the pain. So when Corey starts talking to coaches' wives, does he start with, how you doing? Or, I know you're wondering if I'm that guy.
6: So it was, I was sitting during the tarp delay. One of the assistant coaches' wives from Coastal Carolina was sitting in the stands next to us.
2: Oh, okay.
6: And I think she saw, I was just sitting, because I like to sit outside at the games anyway.
2: Me too.
5: I think she saw, and he's pointing to his stomach.
6: Yeah,
5: he's pointing to his abs.
6: No, I was not pointing to my abs. Yeah, she saw, she liked what she saw again.
2: Yeah. Yeah.
6: Can you blame her, Ira?
5: Yeah.
6: I had a press pass that I was wearing, so I think she saw that. And she was just telling me, stories about the lives at Coastal and everything. And it's interesting.
2: Well,
6: I didn't realize real quick, the biggest story real quick, 30 seconds.
5: Well, the answer to that question is they come talk to you.
6: They come talk to me because they know who I am.
2: Yeah,
6: when they get any coaches' wives from visiting teams, they know who to look for. When Coastal won the national championship, they were down to their last two outs against NC State in the NC State regional.
2: Mm-hmm.
6: They were the two or the three seed. And they had to play it at 8 a.m. on Tuesday because the game got pushed back to Tuesday morning because of a torrential rainstorm. They were two outs away from not even making it out of NC State.
2: Right.
6: And 2 weeks later, they're dogpiling in Omaha. It's such a stupid sport.
2: There are a lot of stories.
6: I know. It's
2: like
6: just crazy.
2: That. Like that.
6: You can't convince me that Florida State isn't going to have one of those stories at one point.
5: Well, and when Augie Garrido was here, bouncing Florida State from the Supers in 2003.
2: He told the story about the one out.
5: Yeah, and he talked about how it's always this, because he pinch hit somebody in that game, one of those mm-hmm. games that had like five at bats or something all year, and he's like, well, that's how this works. Like,
2: well,
5: you somebody's going to step up.
6: Yeah, somebody has to.
2: To your point, the Troy kid that we talked about last night,
5: that was terrible all year. Yeah,
2: he hit 240, Corey. He was garbage all year.
6: And then he's turning around major league draft first round picks
2: left and right.
6: He had 108 off the bat. In the Braves, when they won the World Series, he was not all that good before, and he's not only he's in the league anymore since, but Eddie Rosario turned into Superman. I mean, where did that come from?
2: Seeing it.
6: Yeah, that's what you need.
5: Sharon in the chat said that stadium sponsors pay on average about $1 to $2 million a year. Yeah, I mean, if it, when I'm throwing out a number like 10 or 20 million, you're talking about the naming rights, and it's a multi-year deal.
2: It's a 10-year deal. Hey, fellas, and Senior Jeff. How much of the NCAA screwing up the rain delay situation cost our bullpen and our chances? Well, having to use two bona fide starters in one game to get a win certainly didn't help, but...
6: But at the same time, you didn't lose because of pitching. Even Monday, I know Abraham gives up the grand slam, which isn't ideal, but he's your best guy. He would have been in that spot anyway, and you only scored four runs.
2: They,
6: it was a St. John's bullpen game. Now, they use their best arms in the bullpen, but they're still St. John's bullpen arms. You got to score more than four runs.
5: There were, and I don't know if we'll get to them because I know we're closing in on the hour, but there were a few questions about Abraham, how he was used, whether or not he should,
2: all that.
5: The only thing I would say on that is if anything was bad luck, I mean, what the rain delays, tarp delays, whatever, was a problem, but... But Abraham getting hurt when he did and then not getting to come back in some low-leverage situations was not fair to him. But what are you going to do? I mean, It would have been great if he could have come back in the ACC tournament.
6: Or if you got an 8-1 lead on St. John's on Friday.
2: Yeah, bother to beat somebody's ass once in a while.
5: But you come back from 3 weeks off and you're thrown in these high-leverage situations.
6: You're throwing the 8th inning of a 2-run game, I mean, and then you pitch in a bases-loaded jam in the elimination game.
2: People get mad at the bullpen. They didn't lose because of pitching, period. Nope. They could not. They could not hit.
6: And Abraham was a huge part of this team. He's the reason they were hosting a regional all. He got enormous outs.
5: Yeah. Bad situation.
2: Walter writes, good afternoon, winners. Do we care that 4-star wide receiver Julian Cromartie just committed to Clemson? Does legacy carry any weight? We weren't even in his final four schools. Well, look, man.
6: That's Antonio's kid?
5: Yeah. One of them.
2: There may be other opportunities, Walter.
5: Well, they already have one.
2: But I'm saying there's like 6-7 more opportunities here to get Cromartie.
5: So, and Antonio tweeted something a few weeks ago about how he felt like Florida State wasn't recruiting his son, this son, the way that they probably should be. And so, listen, man, on the one hand, legacy matters, and I'm sure Antonio Cromartie would love all of his kids to go to Florida State. Antonio Cromartie loves Florida State.
2: Yes, he does.
6: And he's a Tallahassee kid. He's a local Tallahassee
2: Lincoln kid. Yeah.
5: But this is a business decision. Clemson's a great program. Well, they have been a great program. And Florida State, under Mike Norvell, is not recruited well. I mean, the empirical data says it. So you can't be mad at them.
2: I've gotten to a place where I answer this very succinctly. Mike Norvell is a terrible recruiter, and he's gotten worse now that he has no leverage. They're off of back-to-back losing seasons. He doesn't have a great recruiting staff. They're not going to be able to procure commitments from elite players.
5: I think this is this is a better recruiting staff with some of the guys they brought in.
2: Right, but it's...
5: But it may
6: you
5: be
6: can only
5: too
6: do
5: late.
6: So much because they believe that he's even going to be here in a year or two or anything.
2: No, it's a brutal situation. Yeah. I mean, we
6: Cromartie will be available next year, though, Gabe.
5: Well, he might be available this fall if they make a coaching change. I mean, who knows?
2: Yeah. And like, the thing that sucks is, like, you're now going to go through the process of having confirmation of what you fear, and that elicits emotion. So now all these guys that, you know, visit or whatever, and you get your hopes up. I tell everybody, anybody that's here that you really want, don't believe you're going to get them. The chances are very slim.
5: Let me ask you this, because there's a lot of piling on. There's Tallahassee kid that committed to another school. Then there's this situation.
2: They also lost one of their best recruits.
5: So it's like the fan base right now, at least the online fan base, on our message boards, also on social media.
2: Which doesn't represent everybody.
5: I do want to clarify. But it's like a race to pile on. And I get it. Like, I understand people are frustrated. But at some point, it's like, and that's not great for the school either, you know? So I don't know. It's just a weird time.
6: And also,
5: right,
6: like,
5: now.
6: We get it. Like, in a certain extent.
2: They're venting.
5: I get it.
6: But it's like they use anything to vent. Like, see, Norvell sucks.
2: Well,
6: yeah, man,
2: Twitter
6: we
2: does.
6: Know. Yeah, we know. It's like, it's a weird psychology to be like when you lose a recruit that you don't know this kid and you're like, see, Norvell can't recruit. Yeah, man. We know we can't recruit. We don't need any. But that's just another.
5: It's just frustrating. Everybody's frustrated.
2: I think
6: rice grain.
2: I don't get as upset. I understand it. You do too. It's frustrating. They're just so angry. Well, and they feel impotent to do anything about it. And that's the hard part. Like, you, your hands are tied as a fan right now. Yep. They made their decisions over there, and now you got to wear a season. Normally, you'd be getting so excited about a season, and instead...
6: Hey, man, they have a 26.9% chance of winning 8 games. But, and I will say this real quick, Ira, to the fan base, a message to the fan base. Don't be a fan later.
2: Hey, why don't you just tell them that nobody cares more?
6: Yeah, yeah.
2: Nobody cares more than that guy over there, Coach.
5: Well, and that's the problem with for football. Yeah, look, man. I mean, the reality is all these other sports, can people really right now are so mad because every sport is not doing great, right?
6: Yeah.
5: But that only matters because football's bad.
6: Yeah.
5: Like, if football was good, all these other sports are kind of diversions if football's not good.
6: I don't think Miami football fans right now are crushed that their team got boat race in a regional.
5: They might be a little bit mad.
2: There are some people who want him fired.
6: They're not that mad because their football team, they got the Mensa and Malachi Tony.
5: They're not doing a forlorn 40.
6: No.
2: They have top 40 players that they could easily list. Yeah, and many of them are on the line
6: probably
2: of scrimmage.
6: Probably drinking a lot of 40s in celebration.
2: Yeah, I would be in celebration of my line of scrimmage looking like that.
6: And Malachi Tony's pretty fun, too.
2: Yeah. No, it's aggravating. More questions about relief pitching. Guys, relief pitching, that wasn't the problem. In fact, they got what they needed.
6: Nard shoved.
5: Purcell, it was great.
6: Purcell was incredible. Yeah. Good for him. He got a moment like that.
2: Also, by the way, I mean, it is kind of devastating that Stokes throws 99 and sucks.
6: It's great.
2: I mean, it does hurt.
5: He looked. That one inning was good.
6: You know, the five pitches he threw, and then the five pitches the next inning. Batter. Like, yikes.
2: It's always that way. You're crazy. Like, dude, you throw 99 with a plus slider.
6: Because me and Brady were sitting right behind home plate for when he came into the game, just because we could. There were a lot of seats available. And he... out of the 8 warm-up pitches he threw, one was a strike. It wasn't like he was peppering the zone. And Brady's and like, why does his slider keep almost hitting and landing in the right side of batter's back?
5: The first one he threw to the first time he pitched was right.
6: Yeah, it was great. But he couldn't locate it, never came close. And then, they rightly took him out of the game.
2: Want to say that Mr. Stokes, if he's listening and he heard my pot shot, I know you're going to pitch in the majors, I suspect you're going to be very good.
5: And that's what I was going to ask you, is where does he get drafted?
2: Oh, yeah. Dude, his stuff is unbelievable. Yeah. So he's plus fastball, and that slider is wicked. And when he throws it for a strike, it is as good as you'll see.
5: Yeah, the first time he threw a slider for the strike, and then I think next pitch was 100. And it was like, all right, buddy.
6: And the St. John's fans in front of me were like, what? And literally, like, looked at each other like, what? When they saw he threw 100, because he came in after Abraham had given up the lead. And, like, I'm sure they were saying, why in the world is this guy? You've got good. Bruce Gossage back there.
2: They just couldn't harness it.
6: No.
2: In truth, that's been his problem everywhere. It might not ever be harnessed.
6: Sometimes that happens.
2: It does, but I suspect it will get harnessed, is my frustration. Not with Micah. Just at some point, they're going to figure it out.
6: Well, he'll pitch in minor league games where they don't care if they win or lose.
2: Right, and they'll let him
6: work
2: it out.
6: He's never pitched in a game like that. But college coaches rightly care about winning games.
2: Yeah. All right, say goodbye, boys. We had fun.
6: We did it. What a great show.
5: Glad to be back.
2: It was good to be back, everybody. Be well. Bonus hour, me and Tom next. We talk about some of these issues and others as well, including the verse trade. That's what I call it, the verse trade. Be good, everybody. Till next time.
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10: Major League Baseball tonight, Tigers at the Rays. Steven Matz going for Tampa. The left-hander's 4-2 with a 4.67 ERA. He'll be opposed by Detroit right-hander Jack Flaherty, who enters 0-7 with a 5.81 ERA. The Rays are minus 142 favorite. The Tigers are plus 120 over-under at 8 runs. The Marlins are in our nation's capital to take on the Nationals tonight. And in this contest, it is considered a pick'em. Each team is sitting at minus 108. And the over-under for this game tonight has been set at 9 runs.
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23: 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Thanks for hanging around. Post Seminole headlines. Tom joins me now, as he's wont to do on these lawn maintenance Tuesdays. Always appreciate you guys. Always appreciate him. 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Thanks for watching on War Chant TV. Thanks for downloading the pod, however it is you're getting the show. Tom and I will give our take now. I obviously shared with the fellas a moment ago a lot of what we talked about with the baseball, but I haven't had a chance to talk with my cohort, my daily cohort, and so we'll do that now. You know, in the end of the day, Tom, I don't know. I try to separate these two. The fact that the number one national seed was bounced in the sub-regional, as I call it, the fact that the number two national seed, Georgia Tech, who swept us, was bounced out of these regionals. You talk about heartbreak. That's way more devastating for the one and the two national seeds to be knocked out as hosts, as national seeds, and this, not even make the super regional is devastating. Not a single team from last year's College World Series will be back this year. None of them. So they've all been knocked out. I think it may be revealing of something that we can get into here. But the fact that the number eight national seed in our tribal, the University of Florida, loses a regional that they're in complete control of and then totally choke it away at the end to a team that has never won regional games and never been to a super regional makes it a little easier to stomach that we are not participating anymore. But it's not something that I want to use as the catalyst for excusing away problems that this team had. Just because others didn't accomplish what they were projected to do doesn't mean we don't have to hold our own program accountable to what we think they should play to or what they should be. What it should be, to me, is a reminder that even if you are playing at an elite level, even if you are a very good program replete with wonderful players that portend of a great postseason run, nothing is guaranteed in baseball. To me, this is a combination of baseball being baseball, and it can be incredibly cruel, as we've all seen. And you, if you're an Atlanta Braves fan out there, know that better than most. You, if you're a fan of just baseball in general, know that there are countless occasions where the better team doesn't win because in a small sample set or a truncated tournament, which is what college baseball really is about, truncated tournaments, strange results happen all the time, some years more than most. So trying to figure out what this means for college baseball, where there were upsets galore everywhere, all across the sport, including unprecedented losses for national seeds, and also figuring out what it means as to what Florida State is, what they should have been this year, what they have to do in the offseason, what it's going to look like moving forward, the task at hand for Link. I mean, it is a convoluted mess to kind of extrapolate what it all means the day after Florida State is ousted here in Tallahassee by the likes of St. John's.
0: Yeah, well, I think number one, you're going to see in the next couple of years in the baseball market very expensive investments in players, because when the traditional representatives don't make it, they double down on spending in order to try and control the outcome as best they can. And so right now what you're seeing is parity-laden baseball beyond just the normal randomness of the sport. I don't know how long that lasts. I don't know how long we're going to be able to enjoy that, because budgets are going up. You see in the college football spring meetings, I guess they're conference spring meetings, but the SEC meetings are mostly about football. Talk about self-governance and setting your own budget number. Like, I just, when you see upsets like this, and Little Rock is there, and Cal Poly is there, and St. John's is there, the haves are going to get pissed off and say, well, how much do I need to spend so this never freaking happens again? And I think that's where this is going to go. And that scares me a little bit when it comes to how Florida State's going to construct its team, not necessarily next year, but maybe in the market, you know, for 2028 and 2029. It makes it easier right now for the sting, but when you have this many underdogs score a blow in this era of college sports, I fear what the big dogs are going to do to clap back and to try to avoid that ever happening.
23: So the number one national seed, UCLA, gets knocked out. The number two national seed, Georgia Tech, gets knocked out. Now, listen, Georgia Tech, there is no more devastating flop than Georgia Tech this year. And I'll say the reason is they win two in a row out the gates. They're dominating the regional. It's over. I mean, it's over. They have everything lined up the way they need it to. All of their pitching is in play. They have bludgeoned the first two opponents. They're in the winner's bracket. They're not having to fight out of an adverse situation. For them to choke it away is brutal, especially given their floundering in the last 20 years in the postseason, despite having many very good teams. So this is, for them, I think it's far more devastating than anybody else.
0: A close second would be Florida, though, because the Red Seas parted for them. The Little Rock upset had already occurred, and they were 2-0. And so they're staring down the barrel of, we get to host this next weekend. We're facing a lower seed again. And then UCLA was who they were matched up with in the first game in Omaha. Like, they were 1-0 in their minds. They're 1-0 in Omaha in the winner's bracket already.
23: Well, I'm not going to lie to you. I thought we were all looking at a national nightmare. The way this set up was that Florida was going to win the national title. And I know that baseball is fickle and weird, but I'm Tom. You know what I know, what we know about that pitching staff and what they're capable of, what they didn't achieve, and what they didn't show consistently off and on this year. But we knew what was in there, right? And even through a couple of games in that regional, you could see these pockets of what he's putting together. And I'm going, here it comes. Here, this is what they do. They're gonna get every favorable bounce. The teams that they're locked up with are going to lose. They're going to find, you know, they're going to go ahead and win their regional, and then their pitching is going to be locked in perfect for that tournament, for that truncated tournament, and they're going to play for the national title. I could see it until Troy decided to be the greatest offensive juggernaut in baseball history. I mean, what Troy did over these last couple of games is a classic case of baseball being baseball in a way that is completely unpredictable. Their hero in that regional is a kid who ended up going 10 for 20 versus Florida pitching over 2 days. This kid was a sub 240 hitter entering the regional. This kid hit 5 effing home runs in the regional. Well, I mean, what is that? I mean, that is cruelty. And good, F Florida, good, screw it. Every time I see Sully looking like he's about to cry, it's the greatest thing ever. But that is unimaginable what just occurred down there in Gainesville. And it's something to behold, and thank goodness baseball turned into baseball.
0: And it can be, even if you try to outspend it at ridiculous margins. It can be.
23: That's my point.
0: Even in Major League Baseball, like the fact that the Diamondbacks made it as far as they did a couple of years ago, or we always point to it's now 20 years ago, but the 83 win St. Louis Cardinals catching fire and winning the World Series. That Phillies team from about 15 years ago that lost to the Giants, remember the first year the Giants won? They didn't have a lineup. They just had two or three really good pitchers, but they caught the Phillies in the best of five division series. And so that seven game thing that would have been leaned on, they weren't able to lean on because it was a three gamer. In college baseball, it's shorter than that. So these things can happen, but I mean, we've already seen in the other sports what happens when juggernauts get pissed. They're just like, okay, well, how many stacks of cash will it take? And I think that's what we're going to see here in the next couple of off seasons of transfer portal activity.
23: Well, and I think we have to some extent. I mean, look, that Florida team was expensive. The LSU team that did not make the NCAA tournament was one of the most expensive teams in America. This is why I would say to all the juggernauts, look, man, I don't know that that's a wise investment. Baseball is crazy. I mean, it takes one major injury of a starting pitcher, which is commonplace in the sport, and all of that investment is over. Like, removing chance because you have the three best pitchers in the portal, it's undone with one major injury. And all of a sudden, now it's a little more coin flippy than it was. And you just spent 5X what that roster across from you spent to beat you. I mean, Troy, I can't imagine Troy has spent a fourth of what Florida spent on their roster. And both of those Troy wins are not fluky. Respectively, they scored 16 and 10 runs in back-to-back games. Yeah. They didn't fall into it. They whipped Florida's ass.
0: For Florida, it's the most offensive regional in history. But for college baseball, it's the most offensive. Because if you think about all the runs that Troy scored, all the runs that Florida scored, the Miami-Florida game in the winner's bracket in night two, that was a score fest. It's unbelievable how many runs were scored. Now, Florida couldn't do much of anything last night offensively themselves, but Troy got hot. Every team but one scored double digits at some point in that regional. That's absurd. I hear what you're saying about maybe it's not the most wise investment, but as it impacts Florida State and Florida State's ceiling, because they have to operate in the market with these other programs as well, like, does it put a capper on what we're capable of and what we should reasonably expect every year, because everybody else is going to bid to try to prevent this from happening again?
23: Yeah, there's a couple of things. I think that you can save a lot of money if you scout better and win high school recruiting in baseball. And it might mean that you're because if you think about how good Stutzer was this year in year one as a full-time freshman, right? So Stutz ends up with double-digit home runs. He hits 270, whatever. He's a freak athlete. He'll get better. He was average in the field. But, you know, listen, I think all the stuff that the problematic elements of his game are gone after this year, right? This is his first full-time year playing baseball. He'll be a stud next year. You need to win in recruiting that way. You need two and three kids like that. And then you need to fill in the blanks with a couple of portal players. You got it right with Dowd. You got it wrong with Putnam. You got to have a functional catcher. They didn't have a functional catcher this year. That's pathetic for a place like Florida State. But you can be a really good team. I would continue to invest in all

0: so many middle strike threes and why we swing over the top of balls bouncing in the other batter's box. There is a lot of information, and I just wonder, I'm not an expert, I don't know this to be sure, but I am going to give you a speculative sort of observant view of what I see from our right-handed at-bats. Link talked a lot about how tough it is on right-handed hitters these days. Because of what pitchers are able to bring to the table. Spin rate, I'm sure, is the biggest part of that from the same side. So the same-sided thrower against the same-sided hitter is a lot different than being able to try to deal with that same spin when it comes into you as a lefty. All right, so fine. I feel like we had a lot of guys who had a real hard time getting a sense of what they were trying to do at the plate. I feel like that is part and parcel to a larger conversation that Link is going to have with himself, his staff, and what they're trying to accomplish. And it's going to be fascinating to see what the approach is. And it was written all over his face yesterday when he finally did get to the press conference, the post-game press conference. There is a lot on his mind. This has to do with modern baseball, how to recruit, how to develop, how to hit the portal, how to put together a team, what the philosophy should look like. You could just see he was in limbo yesterday. Some of it might have been emotion. I don't think it was as emotional as it may have seemed. I think it's a combination of he liked the group, he wishes they could have kept playing, he admired how hard they fought because he knows they're terribly flawed. He was secondly questioning, I think, himself, his staff, and his approach. And I think he's trying to wrap his head around what this all looks like in the modern era with ridiculous transfer portal windows, the draft around the corner. What is his money going to look like? I just think that the weight of the world was on that guy's shoulders when that final out was made yesterday. And it had less to do with the fact that they got bounced. He knew they were going to get bounced probably sooner rather than later because he knows they're not good. And I think you marry that with all of the decisions he has to make in like the next 72 hours. Mm-hmm. It's tough.
1: Yeah, I think, I know for sure just by listening to him and watching him speak on the game. It could be a preseason press conference or could have been yesterday. He's always in the red. He's revving the engine as hard as it can go between the ears. He is an extreme ruminator. He loves to think through problems as much as possible. More thought is good, I think. And for some people, more thought is poison. For him, he wants to be as prepared as he possibly can be for every situation. That's why he's looking at a binder in like the middle of the second inning. Like, nothing's off schedule. Everything's fine. What are you looking in the binder for? Like, what information are you searching for? So this is a thinking man's era because there's a lot of trailblazing that's going to be done in the next 2 or 3 years. Other coaching staffs are going to teach what the guys who got it right are about to do. And he's got to figure out, how am I one of those guys that sets the standard for what is to come? You're right about looking lost at the plate. I don't think it's just right-handed hitters. I think it's also the lefties. Frazier all weekend was trying to get a drag bunt down. He finally did in the key situation. But that dude looked as in between as anybody. Now, the one thing I would say, though, yesterday, though, is their approach for swinging early, it worked. They just hit a lot of hard, a lot of good, well-struck balls at outfielders. Or if they were in the gap, they hung up just a little bit too long. Or if they were at the track, some of them, I know that our ballpark is weak. But in the left field side, I mean, you had a couple at the base of the wall. You had Schmela hit to the base, or McCauley hit to the base of the wall in center. I mean, they hit a lot of balls hard yesterday. They just didn't have as much to show for it. But there are times where they go through spells and you go, they're thinking instead of see ball, hit ball. But there was a little bit of hard hit action yesterday, too, that I think that's fair to bring up.
0: Everything comes into play when you lose a game and you're upset. But, I mean, at the end of the day, how many times did we watch them struggle throughout a game to get to 5 runs?
1: Yeah.
0: To get to 4 runs. And against Butt, sorry, I mean, come on. That wasn't Alabama. I mean, that's St. John's, who I think is going to get smoked by Alabama. But I hope I'm wrong. I mean, baseball obviously proved that it can be baseball yesterday. We watched it everywhere. But, you know, I think the card would have been pulled on this team pretty quickly. They weren't a great team. And they didn't do anything all that well, you know, other than pitch. they starting

0: pitching was good this year. Starting pitching was good. I'll give them that. But, Tom, defensively, they weren't good. They didn't run the bases well. They couldn't pick up the baseball. They were bad at catcher. They didn't hit well at all. They weren't a good team.
1: Yeah, this is yesterday I was talking about the juxtaposition. I don't think he's a bad coach at all, but you could argue that they look poorly coached, and you'd be right. I mean, there's just so many things where they either don't know where to be, they don't know the situation, they can't handle the situation, which means that that's a development or a scouting problem. I mean, yesterday's difference, the fifth run was a Little League run.
0: Of course.
1: You've got an error on the infield, and you can't receive the baseball and throw the baseball from the mound to the catcher. Now, those are a little bit more wild than some of the predecessors we saw all weekend long, but it's a tale as old as time. Meebel was fine, other than the error and the couple of wild pitches, but that's this season. That's what this team has been. You have base running problems. You've got fielding errors. They went on a hell of a run to get their fielding percentage up to 970. They were not there all year long. I mean, we thought it was a revelation when McCulley was at second and Frazier was at short. We're like, well, thank God, move Cal back to third. But you know how long that took? It took 2 months to get to a place where you felt like you were adequate defensively, and then they were awful this weekend in that specific regard.
0: Yeah, no, they weren't good. They didn't help themselves at all defensively, and in that way, baseball always holds a mirror up to you. They weren't good offensively all year long, and they weren't good offensively this weekend. They were terrible offensively. I mean, I get frustrated when they lose. I get less frustrated when a team that really, I don't think had the kind of upside necessary to go deep loses. I instead get much more about the big picture of roster development, player development, roster construction, philosophy. Link knows more about baseball than I'll ever know. And for that reason, that my concerns that I'm voicing, I'll admit I concede to Link to figure out. It doesn't mean I won't voice them and point out observationally, anecdotally, the instances where it does appear that Florida State, a team I've covered for 27 years and whose baseball program I have been connected to for a very long time and am passionate about, they appear to be betwixt and between a lot this year about what they are, what they want to be, what they hoped would happen. There were too many whiffs on the portal players. And I'm curious to see, again, you talk about Link ruminating. I think he was absolutely in his own head for the entirety of that press conference yesterday. He was thinking about what he needed to do, who he needed to thank, his feelings that he had for this team and these players, and how to convey his love for them. How to thank them in a way for maybe overachieving. I think he knows they did overachieve. He wanted to thank the fans. He wanted to thank those in the administration that he's going to need help from, continued support and more help from. And he also wanted to answer questions honestly about what it is in the modern era to be a college baseball coach at a big-time program trying to field national championship-caliber teams annually and how to go about that process. And I think he's a little bit in limbo, whether it's uncertainty about the kind of money they're going to have in NIL, whether it's the timing of the draft or the portal, whether it's where they should put their assets. Yeah, man, that's a toughie. I think that's fascinating. Just observationally, I think we're watching something here. We're watching a program, a coach, maybe a game at a crossroads.
1: Well, I think the hard part is you're going to go through stages here if you're him. One is this team overachieved. I'm proud of them. The other is these are all one-run games. I mean, I know we won by 3 over Northern Illinois, but it goes to extras, right? So it's essentially a one-run game at that point. And if I'm assessing defensive runs saved, to use an MLB metric, if I'm assessing the value of the challenges that I place out there and the times that I decide to go for a ruling, you know, maybe there could be a better ruling for us if I save it for later. I think about the at-bats, situational hitting, like you put all the base running, all the bases we gave away. you put all those things together and you lose by one run twice. I mean, that's tough to swallow. This team may have overachieved, but at the same time, there's going to be another part of you that goes, well, Jesus, if we could have just done the basics, we're going to Tuscaloosa.
0: Yeah, and I think we would have reserved the right to go and lose in Tuscaloosa, and that's fine. That's an extra step. That's an extra achievement. That's a super regional that sustains your name on high amongst recruits in the portal. That's like you are now in an elite place, you know, and it's frustrating. I don't think there's any doubt. Look, we know Link. Link is candid with me at the start of every year when we go through this player assessment, roster assessment, position by position, what he thinks the rotation's going to look like, what he thinks the position players are going to meet out at, what they're going to look like. He is very honest. I love that about Link. I love that conversation. But I also know from those conversations and from having him watching him as a player when he was here, look, he takes very seriously this idea that every player has a position in which they can play plus defense. Was there a single player who played plus defense this year on this team?
1: I think he dislocated his ankle sliding into second base. That's the only guy.
0: I mean, golly. I mean, I guess Cal's good at third when he's there.
1: No, but nobody gave you the low D's feel. And now I understand that's reserved, like that's different. But nobody, even within a game where you go, well, look at that. There was, maybe it was the Miami series. There was some great infield play in that series where you go, look at that. But the fact that I can recall that as an outlier is not good. That's not great.
0: Interesting times, man. Crazy for college baseball. I thought it was – we saw some magical scenes in college baseball last night. What happened at West Virginia was amazing. That post game is chills-inducing. Watching Oklahoma come back down 7-3 at Georgia Tech in that baseball game, in the second half of that baseball game, and the next thing you know – and, Tom, I watched that game. I thought that comeback looked inevitable. We've all been on the wrong end of that, where the expectation is so heavy upon the shoulder and you are such a good team, a loaded lineup that dominated people all year long, finds themselves in a winner-take-all game. They go up by 4 after being down 3-0. And they exhale, and the next thing you know, it's 7-5, and you feel the weight of that in the stands. You feel the weight of that as a player, and the next thing you know, it's 7-6, and you're going, man, we are very close to seeing a dream season, a roster littered with pros, not even making it out of a freaking sub-regional. Like, that's happened to Florida State. I've been in the stands when that's happened, and you feel that. That was unbelievable. Never mind what we saw with Troy last night doing that to Florida, which was the cherry on top of life. That's the best thing that's happened in a year. It's the Jeff Cameron Show, 93.3 Real Talk Radio, War Chant TV.
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5: All right, so the topic at hand has to shift immediately because a running kick to the boys is what occurred to one of our favorite, albeit brief, tenures, Knowles in the NFL yesterday. When that first came down, I said, well, my God, the Rams told the world we are winning the Super Bowl this year, and we don't care who knows it. By the way, I really, really, really admire the Rams organization, and I hope the Bucks and every other organization on earth pays attention to this. The Rams are the team who, after that Super Bowl that they won a few years back, said, no, man, F these draft picks. I don't care about these draft picks at all. I want players that I know can play. I will trade away draft picks all damn day. I will go find me a bona fide bad bitch and start him next year while you hope to get it right with my first round pick that I'm handing you for your bona fide starter that I know can play because I've got years of footage watching him kick ass. This goes back to the Goff situation where they went out and got Stafford, who they knew was better than Goff, and he is. And this goes back to the Jalen Ramsey deal when they said, you know what? Screw it. I don't need that pick. I need Jalen Ramsey. That goes, you go on and on and on. They even did it with Brandon Cooks a while back. Like, to me, the Rams figured it out. Now, when they did have a first round pick, they used it on Jared Verse. Turned out to be a great pick. So don't give them any first round picks because they get it right. But the bottom line is they don't want your first round picks. In fact, they can't wait to give you their first round picks for your bona fide commodity, for the thing they know is a real asset. And you know what? They'll let others pay down the line when the bill comes due, and it will. They're hoping they have two chips in the coffers to say, the bill came due. It's all right. We won two titles because the bill came due. They're going for it again. And nobody would argue they're the odds on favorite now to win the Super Bowl. They already were after the end of last year. I think you can make an argument they were the best team last year prior to losing to Seattle in two very close games. I would say that for Jared Verse, it's a toughie. You go to that organization. You're playing with a dear friend, your old college teammate. You win Defensive Rookie of the Year. You're on a team that's projected to win the Super Bowl, and you get traded to the Cleveland Browns. That's tough. That said, Jared is from Ohio, likes, I'll dare say loves, Cleveland. Seemed to handle it with wonderful grace and dignity. Thanks the Rams organization. Thanks the fans. I have a suspicion he's not devastated, maybe from a weather standpoint, but again, he's from Ohio. Cleveland did not do bad in this trade. Cleveland did very well in this trade. They got 10 years younger, basically, with a stud off the edge. They got rid of a malcontent, albeit arguably the best player in the National Football League, but somebody who didn't want to be there, who's 30 years old, and they got incredibly younger with a guy who's native Ohioan to help build upon a defense that's already very, very good. They got assets in return that allow them to be in the market to move up to number one if they need to draft a quarterback in a quarterback draft this upcoming season. This is the year that you have to go get your quarterback. They know they're not winning a GD thing this year because of their awful quarterback situation currently. So they position themselves with a young superstar defensive end, somebody who will be excited to be there. Somebody who will have a little juice about being in Cleveland as opposed to a guy who had seen enough and wanted out. And then you get the assets you need to trade up so that you can pick first or somewhere close to it and get your franchise quarterback. A lot of people say, well, look, man, you didn't get the same deal that Dallas got. Well, look, the player that Dallas traded was a lot younger than the player that Cleveland traded. So it makes much more sense. And I would argue they did get two first-round picks. They got the one first-round pick, which is just part of the deal. But Jared Verse is a first-round pick. So you got two first-round picks, basically. So I think Cleveland wins. I think the Rams win. I think this is a hooray for two teams willing to make a deal that benefits them both. Hooray for teams understanding that we have valued draft picks for far too long. I mean, they hold on to these nuggets like they're the be-all, end-all. And they have a you know, obviously a pretty sophisticated grading system by which you can trade this guy, not that guy, this pick, not that pick. How about that player is one of the best players in the National Football League at a position of need. I want to be able to rush four and drop seven and dictate terms in every game. I'm now going to be able to do that in a way that I couldn't before or as much as I could before. And I'm going to make a run to win a Super Bowl with an aging quarterback who's maybe got 1 year left. Man, that's a win.
6: Yeah, it's well done all around. The other thing that you gained is the fact that Jared Verse's contract is tenfold cheaper than Myles Garrett. Myles Garrett's getting paid $40 million a year, and Jared, $4 million a year because he is on his rookie contract. And if you're Jared Verse, if this could be a nice homecoming for you for 3 years, they're going to pick up your fifth year as long as you don't get hurt. So you got 3 years in Cleveland to either decide you want to stay there, and you've built something that you could become a legend in Cleveland if you're one of the faces of that turnaround, or at that point, you just play hardball, you play out your contract, and then you go to the free agency and go get paid to play somewhere else, and you're on the open market. So it's not the worst thing in the world. For Cleveland, it positions them financially, which they need the help because of the Watson contract, very nicely, and it does put them in a spot where, yeah, they could go get a good draft pick next year. It'll be hard to get number one overall if the team has been tanking for a quarterback, but it gets you in that top three if you're not in the top three by default, if you're Cleveland already.
5: They're not going to be a great team next year. They will have a great defense just like they did last year, and that'll win them too many games. You know, if you're being honest with yourself as a Cleveland fan, you're going to win too many games because your defense is going to hold people to 10 points or fewer. So you're accidentally going to win some 16 to 10 games.
6: Yep.
5: And that's what you did last year. But
6: you're picking seventh.
5: What's up?
6: So you're picking seventh and you'll move up to three from seven. Yeah.
5: Right. You got to move up a little bit. And that's why you've acquired assets too. So, I mean, in terms of picks, you can give those away. Take the second rounder and take the other first rounder and give it away and move up to one or two and get your quarterback. I mean, they got to get a quarterback. And, you know, there's always the fear that, like, well, what if he's not good? Well, I mean, you can't operate that way. It's like Florida State worried about being, you know, top of the litter in order to be able to get the guy that they want. Look, man, you guys either getting it done or it's not. It's time to move on or it isn't. I mean, that's the way it works. So, yeah, you do hope that your scouts figure it out and get the right guy, but it's kind of a crapshoot anyhow.
6: That would be like, you know, if Arch Manning decided to stay 1 year, but he's like, I'm going to go enter free agency. I really like Florida State. Well, what if he's not good? Let's not spend on Arch Manning, you know? Yeah. Well, what? Yeah. No, let us spend on Arch Manning. Yes, that's the attitude you have to have. But also, you got to know what you're not. And that's where I think you appreciate that more than most fans do when a general manager says, I know what we're not, and so we're gonna build to that end of what we aren't right now. And that's what Cleveland said. Cleveland entered the conversation saying, I know what we're not. Los Angeles entered saying, I know what we have left, which is precious little time. Let's push this thing to the middle.
5: Well, remember, Los Angeles in the offseason went out and got the best corner in the league. They went and got the guy. And so you've got an elite corner, and you already had a very good defense, and now you're bringing in the top pass rusher in the last 10 years, who had a great season last year. In the midst of all their failures, he was great. You probably have, because he's a freak, and he is a freak, you know, even at 30, and pass rusher is not a young man's game. You lose some of that flex, some of that bend as you get older. But he is so outrageous. I mean, nobody looks like, nobody's as explosive and crazy as Myles Garrett. So I would say you got at least 2 to 3 years of dominant Myles Garrett left, maybe two years of that. What's he going to go from 23 sacks to 15?
6: Right.
5: I mean, he's still a freak.
6: We'll take the 15 because he's going to generate another 6 for somebody else on the line who's drawn a, you know, a single in a situation where they might not shade all the way over to Miles for with two bodies, or they leave a tight end to block. So therefore, you're going to generate turnovers because now they got fewer releasing out into routes. Like, that's the impact of a pass rusher. It's on every level. All corners can jump routes. I mean, this is something that the 2020 Tampa Bay Buccaneers did so well because they knew that if it wasn't Vita Vea, it was JPP. If it's not JPP, it's Damn You Kong Su, as Eddie used to call him. Like, mm-hmm. It was across the line, or it was Devin White on the blitz. Like, they knew as corners, oh, I don't have to worry about a double move. They're not going to have the time. I mean, it just impacts everything when you get a rusher like that.
5: Think about the Rams situation. Like, when you look, they have shown the league how you transition. You wear one really bad season. They had a 5-12 season. McVay, some people said he was thinking about retiring at the end of that 22 season where they were so bad, 5-12. But then over the next couple of years, they're very good. They're competitive. And they end up with all these guys on rookie deals. You end up with Verse on a rookie deal. You end up with Puka Nacua on a rookie deal. You end up with Braden Fisk on a rookie deal. Kobe Turner on a rookie deal. They signed Devontae Adams in free agency. I mean, they put themselves immediately back in the conversation to win a Super Bowl after one down year, and they largely did it by trading away picks. And, you know, listen, they got their cap situation under control with all these rookie deals. You got to know what you're doing. You got to understand that you can let go of picks, and you can also understand that you don't have to, just because you ante up. And the Bucs have done a pretty good job of this, too. Mm-hmm. Not the Rams good, but good. You don't have to go from championship caliber, championship winning, to sucking ass for 10 years. You can just be bad for one or two and turn it around. So long as you draft well and you get guys on rookie deals, you can turn it around quick.
6: Yeah, I think with the Bucs, they just had so many large contracts and so many old players that, because you think about on offense, like all the skill positions that they spent money on, and so they did voidable contract years and dead money, and so they put themselves farther behind the eight ball, but they were older when they won, like across the board. I mean, look at that roster. It's a lot of old dudes that they paid a lot of money for. So they knew that, well, we're going to have to win like 9 games, whereas the NFC West is a lot harder to climb back into. The thing that benefits the Rams in retrospect, looking back at the last 5 years in the NFL, is how exponential the growth of the salary cap has been. That has also been a very nice bonus that at this time, as they're trying to retool on the fly, this thing goes up, up, and away. And essentially, you get a new mid-tier to marquee player every year available to you by just what the cap increase is going to be year over year.
5: Well, and they also identified correctly the quarterback.
6: Yeah.
5: I mean, just, you know, you had Goff, who's a good player, and they're like, you know.
6: Well, and they lucked out that he's still good, that he hasn't fallen to pieces. You know, Brady would have still been good, but his mind left. I mean, he left training camp. He was like, I'm not going to training camp. I promised my wife we'd go on this vacation. But for Stafford, that has not happened. He goes through hell after the season's over and is, I'm in or I'm out. And he's been in the last couple of years. He's been great.
5: Well, he won the MVP last year.
6: Yeah. Yeah.
5: He's really effing good. It's Jeff Cameron Show, 93.3 Real Talk Radio, War Chant TV.
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7: A Tallahassee nonprofit is telling neighbors to be on the lookout. They claim people are taking donated food from community shelves and returning it to the stores for cash. Leaders with Lemon Drop say the practice is hurting families who depend on the program. Volunteers spend each week stocking community help shelves with bread, snacks, and other essential items. The shelves are open to anyone in need and operate on a simple honor system. Take what you need, leave what you can. But in a recent social media post, the nonprofit said store partners reported some people were taking donated food items and returning them for refunds. The issue comes as many families continue to struggle with higher food costs. Lemon Drop is working with store partners to prevent future incidents. The organization is also asking community members to report suspected abuse. 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
8: This is meteorologist Paul Trombley with your Real Talk 93.3 weather update. A blend of clouds and sun this afternoon with a chance of thunderstorms. Daytime highs approaching 92, winds out of the northwest, 5 to 10 miles per hour. Chance of thunderstorms tonight, lows around 66, overcast skies. Slight chance for showers tomorrow, high of 81, overcast skies. 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Currently, it's 87 degrees.
9: Florida man, what'd you do to yourself this time?
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10: 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And the best part, the Country Bear Jamboree.
9: Sounds like a great day so far. What happened?
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5: Wrapping it up, Jeff Cameron Show bonus hour. Coming to an end here as we start to get back into the mix. The steady, normal pace of things in the weeks. Baseball got us to June, just barely.
6: Until I go to Ireland in 2 weeks.
5: That's all right. We'll get it fixed.
6: I'll be happy to do remote stuff, though, from Ireland. It'll be the evening. I'll have done my explorations for the day and my golfing, all that stuff.
5: Also, I just like to see Ireland, so I would like to do some of those shows with you where you can just hold things up and show me the beautiful, beautiful land that is Ireland.
6: I'm bringing the equipment. I'll share the timeline with you. But, yeah, I'm in County Waterford for the first few days, so it'll be gorgeous.
5: And I've been to County Waterford more than once, so I'll feel like it's my old stomping grounds when you show me. I'm like, oh, yeah, go down the road a bit there, Tom. You'll meet Mary. She's wonderful. She's a kindly old lady with fish and chips.
6: I was going to say, old lady? Oh, that's too bad. Well, maybe I'll meet the Galway gal. I'm doing Galway for a day. You never know.
5: So Galway is my favorite county in Ireland, and I want you, when you go to Galway, to make sure you walk through the heart of the city center there and the park, you will say to yourself, yes, yes, this is it. This is where I need to be. This is a wonderful, wonderful place. It is. Galway is beautiful. Good for you. Yeah. I'm glad you're going, and I'm glad you get the opportunity, and we'll do some stuff there while you're there. We'll have to. AJ Brown also got traded. We knew that was going to happen. If you listen to your boy here, probably about 5 weeks into the regular season when he was bitching, as he always did, about his quarterback, who's wildly inaccurate but does win a lot of games, I said, well, you know, it seems to me that his old coach with the Titans would certainly benefit his young quarterback by bringing in an actual number one receiver, of which they do not possess, and a little tradey trade for a malcontent in Philly, a coach who needs a player of that ilk, a quarterback who's young and needs it as well. This stood the reason. So A.J. Brown is off the Eagles roster and on the Patriots roster. We shall see. I still don't know if said coach is going to get to coach him. It's just going to take one more report, one more moment in time, which we find out that he's a serial philanderer or something along those lines. It would be interesting. If you could, sir, let's pivot, though, and go to baseball, where we have probables waiting on us.
14: It's time for, how you say, with the pitching, probables?
5: I take it you did not stay up last night for a 3-2 loss, was it, Tom?
6: Yeah, and extras. Thank God. No, I did not. I watched the end of college golf on Golf Channel. There was a great down-to-the-wire finish for the individual national champion between a fellow
5: from Oklahoma State one. I saw that.
6: He did, and the kid from Alabama had a wedge in on the final hole. Birdie would win him the outright title. He flighted it improperly into the wind, came up short, and he could not get up and down for par to force a playoff. So he bogeyed the last hole with a wedge in his hands to lose the individual title. Kid from Alabama. That sucks. Interesting story. I'll end it very quickly. He was shooting in the 90s a year ago in competition at Alabama, and the coach withdrew him from the tournament and said, you got to get it together. And he came all the way back and almost won the individual national championship.
5: Golf is cruel. Much the way baseball is. A great player shooting in the 90s. Who was the pro not long ago, Tom? About 5 years ago, we were sitting there and I went, oh, Tom, somebody shot a 92 today. I could shoot a 92 or better.
6: I forget. That guy ended up making the cut like a week later, too.
5: I think. It was something crazy. Yeah. I just remember I was so aghast. I was like, a 92?
6: I'm going to go with Bo Hostler, sir.
5: Probables look like this. Tigers, Rays, Jack Flaherty, Steven Matz, only Flaherty. Padres, Phillies, Randy Vasquez, Aaron Nola, Marlins, Nats, Lake Baca, Miles Mikolas.
6: Yes.
5: Orioles, Red Sox, Shane Baz, Connolly Early. He's Irish. Guardians, Yankees, Joey Cantillo. He's not. Cam Schlittler. Royals, Reds, Noah Cameron. Great last name. Andrew Abbott goes for the Reds. Blue Jays, Braves, Kevin Gossman, Bryce Elder. White Sox, Twins, Davis Martin, Connor Prelip. Giants, Brewers, Trevor McDonald, Kyle Harrison. Rangers, Cardinals, Nathan Eovaldi, Dustin May. Athletics, Cubs, Gage Jump. Great name. Jameson Taillon. Pirates, winners of four straight, going against the Astros. Bubba Chandler, Mike Burrows. Rockies, Angels, Tomoyuki Sugano, Grayson Rodriguez. Mets, TBD. The Mariners are going to throw Logan Gilbert. Dodgers, D-backs, Eric Lauer, Michael Soraka. And that is a look at those that shall reside on the bump. And as I get set to sign off, I want to say a hearty I love you, happy birthday, Clark Cameron, who today turns 16 years old. Son, a little bit of freedom, a little bit of freedom awaits. Got to do some things, but he got his license today. So doff of the cap to you, sir, and I love you. That's it. That's all. Bye, Tommy. Great job, as always, to all those who watched and listened and all that. We appreciate you. We'll talk to you tomorrow. Peace.

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6: News this hour from Town Hall. I'm John Scott. Testifying before the Senate Foreign Relations Committee, Secretary of State Marco Rubio says there's some progress in talks with Iran.
7: For the first time, certainly in my memory, they have agreed to negotiate aspects of their nuclear program that just a month ago, just a year ago, they were refusing to even mention, much less enter into discussions about. That is not a guarantee that ultimately it will lead to a deal that's acceptable to the Senate or acceptable to the American people. But we'll be able to engage them in a process to truly test the proposition of how far they're willing to go.
6: Secretary of State Rubio testifying on Capitol Hill. Israeli drone strikes on southern Lebanon have killed 11 people. Hezbollah, backed by Iran, launched dozens of projectiles and drones toward Israeli soldiers in southern Lebanon and Israeli cities and towns in recent days as Israel's airstrikes killed dozens. Meanwhile, another round of talks between Israel and Lebanon today in Washington. Kenya's president defending the plan for a U.S. Ebola quarantine center in his country.
8: On Monday, Kenya's president defended the establishment of an Ebola quarantine facility by the U.S., a move that led to protests despite a court order blocking the ban. William Ruto said the U.S. had a long-standing partnership with Kenya on health matters and that the quarantine facility at Laikipia Air Base was one of 24 such facilities that had been established in the event of an Ebola outbreak in the country. Some Kenyans had opposed the news of the new facility, after the U.S. said last week that no American Ebola patient would be allowed to return home and that patients would instead be quarantined in Kenya. The U.S. intends to commit $13 million to the partnership with Kenya. I'm Charles Delezesma.
6: U.S. job openings jumped in April. The Labor Department reported U.S. employers posting 7.6 million job vacancies in April. That's up from 6.9 million in March. More from townhall.com.
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10: NASCAR, Denny Hamlin won the Cracker Barrel 400 at Nashville Sunday night. Starting from pole position, he outraced Christopher Bell for the final four laps. He also suffered a restart penalty, dropping him to the back of the field, but he raced his way back to the checkered flag and won by just 0.1 seconds, his second victory of the season. Chase Briscoe finished third. College baseball, both Florida State and Florida playing today to decide their regionals of the NCAA tournament. The Seminoles in Tallahassee taking on St. John's. They need a win today and then later this afternoon to advance to the Super Regional round, while the Gators will play Troy today in Gainesville, with the winner advancing to Super Regional play. And the Tampa Bay Rays are home tonight at Tropicana Field as they begin a three-game series with the Detroit Tigers. 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I'm Tony DeZiri, Real Talk 93.3.
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18: 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Here's Florida's number one statewide radio talk show, the Ed Dean Radio Show. Here he is, Ed Dean.
19: So let's get into it. Hour number one. Got a lot to talk about today with the economy, but not like what's the GDP number and the inflation number. We talked about that on yesterday's show. But did you see where oil inventory is hitting a five-year low?
20: Yeah.
19: Because of what's going on in the war in Iran.
20: But at the same time, if you notice, gas prices have dropped a little bit.
19: A little bit. Don't start sounding like Fox News,
20: when they're saying there's a reason for it, and I heard somewhere, and I forgot where I heard it, but they apparently, by executive order, loosened up some of the restrictions on what the petroleum companies could put in the gas. Now it's 15% ethanol. It used to be 10%, and that causes the gas to run out faster, but it's cheaper. Mm.
19: Well, one of the reasons why gasoline has gotten a little bit, they're taking oil out of the strategic oil preserves.
20: Yeah, I hear that's running
19: reserves,
20: out.
19: Reserves, I should say. Mm-hmm. So we'll talk about that. Not that it's, I mean, we're going back to Biden levels here. So we'll get into that story. The average car price now at $50,000 a year. New polling on, well, I mean, is it too early to even decide who's the front runner for both sides? But not so much for the Republicans. Wait till you hear the polling. By Emerson. Emerson Polling Group. Emerson was a university. I gotta look which one are they on.
20: Emerson College, I think.
19: Yeah, Emerson
20: Boston.
19: College, yeah. The numbers on the Democrats will be surprising who is now the front runner and who isn't the front runner. Kind of caught my attention. We'll get into that. Freedom 250. I guess it's gonna happen. But is it worth paying the price for who's gonna be playing? Some of these people sound like they're at the local county fair. How do they get a...
20: Where do you come up with these analogies?
19: One half of Milli Vanilli is headlining Freedom 250
20: with Trump? No. Well, there's two Milli Vanillis. It's first of all, the ones we thought was Milli Vanilli. Then there were the singers that we never knew about. They tour as Milli Vanilli now. Both of them do. So we'll see who comes. Maybe they can work together.
19: When I think of Milli Vanilli, I think of the guys that couldn't sing.
20: Yeah. One of them unfortunately passed away, but the other one's around still.
19: All right. Dig some of their music. But anyway, so we'll talk about that.
20: You know it's true.
19: Trump slush fund for January, J6ers and other groups out there is on hold right now. We'll get into all of that. But one of the big stories that we are covering today, as you know, this is the first week for hurricane season. Everybody's out there. We covered at FloridaDaily.com about insurance claims, polling. Well, there is polling on property insurance rates, which are even worse than the property tax situation here in the state of Florida. Are they going to pay your claims? Is affordability there and the whole insurance? There is a new story out by the Wall Street Journal. Wait, folks. This is more of one of these consumer stories, Roger, that gets everybody's attention. The Wall Street Journal looked at the National Association of Insurance Commissioners, even here in the state of Florida, and found that the percentage of homeowner insurance claims were not being paid. Almost 50% were not being paid. The big five insurers were State Farm, Allstate, United States Automobile Association, Liberty Mutual, and Farm Insurance. Where do you hear this clip? Fox Business Network, Lauren Simonotti.
0: Nearly half of insurance claims for home repairs resulted in zero payout for homeowners and renters. That's according to an analysis by the Wall Street Journal. So no payouts are forcing customers to increasingly fund repairs out of their own pockets. The Journal looked at five major home insurers, State Farm, Allstate, Liberty Mutual, United Services, Automobile Association, and Farmers. They found they didn't pay out an average of 44% of claims last year. Customers also paying higher premiums, higher deductibles, and some accuse these insurers of weaponizing their claims department.
19: And the numbers could actually be worse. According to the Wall Street Journal, again, that number is at 44%, almost 50%. That is up from 36% over the last several years. The Florida data that the Wall Street Journal looked at excluded Citizens' property insurance. Ah, the government-run insurance company. How quick is government on paying out their claims? And the information excluded that. They couldn't get it, which means the numbers could be actually worse. Some of the fallouts from some of the hurricanes here, when insurance declined payments on claims from more than 95,000 Floridian homeowners. All right? And some of the reasons why the company said that, damages were not being paid because damages were below the deductible, administrative reasons, claim withdrawn, fraud, and lack of customer cooperation. State CFO Blaise Ingolia says while we've done things to help mitigate the cost of consumers with insurance companies to help lower rates, we're still going to make sure that insurance companies are held accountable, that they are going to pay their claims.
21: Had some lawsuit reform. We had 8% of all the claims in the United States commensurate with our population, but we had 78% of all the lawsuits. So a lot of people were gaming the system, suing insurance companies, causing them to go bankrupt and basically scaring insurance companies and capital away. So we've reversed that trend. Now we need to make sure that we are holding insurance companies accountable and making sure they are doing what they're supposed to be doing contractually. And that's what I'm going to be looking at.
19: Now, I understand, Roger, you've got to look at fraud. You got to look look at some other areas, but when almost half of your claims are not being paid, and by the way, not everybody can afford these companies, by the way, okay? I mean, State Farm and some of these companies that do very well on car insurance, but they're not cheap. But almost 50%, when you combine them all, are not paying their claims.
20: That's really frustrating, because you pay your premiums faithfully, and if you have a disaster, you rely on your insurance company to make sure you're not homeless. And for them not to pay, you know, it's a really...
19: Yeah,
20: really
19: most people
20: paying
19: out of pocket, yeah. Mm. So that's where that story, that is an interesting story. So, folks, we always tell everybody, read your flipping policy, and if you don't understand it, call your insurance agent. What you don't want to happen is the storm come through and you go, oh, wait, I thought I had wind and flood damage, and you don't. But that was a big story that caught our attention today, that even in the state of Florida, a lot of these claims are not being paid, but yet we're told by everybody that the insurance companies have been getting the raw deal over the last few years, so we had to go put tort reform in order to lower the cost. But what's the point of lowering the cost if your claims can't get paid? So, interesting story. We'll cover it throughout the day. The average car price, as I told you, we're going to talk a lot about the economy today. The average car price now hitting you ready for this? $50,000. Remember, we talked about in some cases where people right after COVID were paying $1,000 a month. The average car price, now the monthly car payment, is $750. Fox Business Network, Stuart Varney.
1: Average cost of a new car is now $50,000. 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What does that signal about the overall health of the U.S. consumer and the broader economy?
19: You know, Roger, let me, the style and image that you're used to living, but here's an interesting question. If you look at something cheaper, you sit back and go, oh, maybe it's not worth it, like at the store or whatever.
20: Uh-huh.
19: But when you now look at a car at $50,000, is that the barometer where you sit back and go, well, you know, if it's cheaper made than $35 to $40, guess what's going to happen? It's going to be a crappy car. I'm going to go ahead and pay for more of the expensive car. Do you think people still kind of have that attitude, or is it, no, it's all about affordability now?
20: I think it's about affordability. If people can't afford it, they can't afford it. And I think what probably will end up happening is there'll probably be a gravitation to the previously owned used car, inventory, because $50,000 is a lot of money for some people. People are also, I think, looking more and more at electric cars, and I really, really wish we got along with China, because there's 100% tariff on Chinese electric car imports right now on American consumers, and they've got electric cars on there that they say are comparable to Teslas that start between $10,000 and $15,000 a year. I mean, one time.
19: That question I just brought up is too cheap to buy.
20: Yeah.
19: I mean, I want to buy it Chinese made.
20: Right. If we got along with them and they were an ally and a friend, that would be wonderful.
19: That ain't gonna happen right now. So, yeah. But I get what you're saying. But the average car price, it even gets worse, folks. Let's continue on with the consumer news. The delinquency rate of credit cards is worse today than it was 15 years ago. I want you to hear the spin. Again, they keep putting this guy out there, White House economist Kevin Hassett. When do you hear the spin on this one, Rod? You remember yesterday? Well, prices go up, but people got more money. That's not the right answer to be given to consumers. Shannon Bream from Fox News Sunday brought this issue up about why are they, you know, they so high. And listen to the spin by the, I mean, they're starting to sound like the Biden years. I saw Jared Bernstein, who was the White House economist, come out in front of the media all the time and try to spin it and blame the media. Kevin Hassett says, well, there's a difference between default and delinquencies. Just there's one problem. You don't hear the word default in this news clip.
2: Credit card debt, though, because that's another issue. Wall Street Journal says in the first quarter of this year, the percentage of credit card balances that were at least 90 days delinquent rose to 13.12%, according to data released in May by the Federal Reserve Bank of New York. Mm-hmm. That's the highest level in 15 years and the most since the period following the 2008 financial crisis. Mm-hmm. People say they're using those cards to get through necessities because they can't afford what's going on. Yeah. So your message to them.
19: Okay, so before I get to his spin, again, delinquencies 60 to 90 days. No one's talking about default, okay? It's like saying, well, they're behind on paying their home. No one's talking about bankruptcy. No one's talking about a foreclosure. It's just a bad sign when people are behind on the house payment. Okay, that's all we're talking about.
20: Yeah.
19: So she brings up the point, hey, this is the worst in 15 years. People are way behind on making their car payments. He goes, well, there's a difference between delinquencies and defaults. This is pure spin right here, folks. No one is talking about the issue of defaults right now.

0: continue to go down the aisle here on the economy. The according to the Energy Information Administration, this is government's own data numbers, that the U.S. gas inventory, or should I say the oil inventory, is nearing record lows. It's below the five-year average and the lowest reading since May of 2014. Fox Business Network Dagan McDowell points out, what are the reasons why that analysts are said, hey, the reason why we haven't been hitting $120, $130 a barrel is because we have been taking oil out of our reserves to help mitigate the process.
1: And one of the things going on with Iran, Hormuz, and energy, Neil Chapman is senior vice president of Exxon. He was talking about where we are in commercial inventories of crude, liquids, you know, gasoline, diesel, jet fuel, all of that. Running down those inventories has mitigated, this is what he said, or offset, supplemented by the release of strategic petroleum reserves, which most of Western nations have done. All of that has mitigated the impact of Hormuz being closed. We're approaching unheard inventory levels. I mean, really, really low levels. You can debate whether that's going to hit those really low levels, but once you get to that point, you will see prices shoot up. And so we are at that level now. I think that this sort of 90 to 110 crude for the last whatever it is, 6 weeks, has really been mitigated by running down our inventories. It cannot last forever.
0: And by the way, remember, Biden was criticized for doing the same thing, rightfully so, by the way, yet we do it. There's a lot of quietness coming from Team MAGA on this one, the same people that threw Biden under the bus. So it helped mitigate the cost just a little bit, but not enough, especially when Biden did it and barely even lowered it, what, by 3-4 cents at the pump. Now, they say, Roger, that does not mean that gasoline shortages are around the corner. It means that the market has burned through a remarkable amount of inventory well before the summer driving season, by the way, which is peak is at July 4th. So let's go ahead.
2: I was just wondering, at what point do we get to the place where we're at critical mass and we don't have any more strategic reserve? Then what will gas cost? Because they're acting like this is a real, I've never heard it being talked about as being this serious before.
0: Well, it was lower. Well, that a lot could be done by the media. But again, they're burning through.
2: Yeah.
0: But this is the worst, not since Biden. This is the worst five-year average since May of 2014 during Obama. Okay. Doesn't matter who the president was at the time. It's about current levels right now, and it's hitting that record average low. So interesting story. We'll end up covering that as well. Roger, have you been following this Freedom 250?
2: Yeah, a little
0: would
2: bit.
0: Let me play for you the clip first, and I need you to kind of, you know, kind of fill in the holes here. I haven't been really following this, but evidently, and you'll jump in. Let me play the clip for me from Alexandria Hoff of Fox News. There was a bunch of performers that were just going to do this. There are other performances. There are other events that are happening. And somehow, I kind of have an idea of why some of these people are leaving. And evidently, somebody said, well, it became too political, and they're blaming President Trump. And now a whole load or a boatload of some of these past 90s, 2000 hit performers have said they're not going to do it anymore. Listen to the clip. Clip number 8.
3: Cancel it. That's President Trump's latest suggestion to deal with entertainers dropping out of the Great American State Fair's lineup. The Patriotic Festival, set to kick off in the National Mall June 25th, suffering the sudden withdrawal of several stars after planned performances were made public last week. Poison frontman Bret Michaels writes, "What was presented to us as a celebration of our country has evolved into something much more divisive." Country singer Martina McBride states she also thought the event was nonpartisan, but quote, "that turned out to be misleading." McBride did not elaborate. Event organizer Freedom 250 says it is nonpartisan, but it is tied to the White House. Critics point out McBride performed at the Obama White House in 2009. So far, Flo Rida, CNC Music Factory, Freedom Williams, and the surviving member of the duo known as Milli Vanilli say they're still in, as is Vanilla Ice.
0: Wow. Wow. Go ahead. I got a minute.
2: From what I understand, it started off at least perceived as being something that's nonpartisan, just, you know, celebrate America's history. And then these artists got the impression that it would end up being like Trump rallies. And that's why they didn't want to do it. But Morris Day and the Time backed out, Young MC, the Commodores, and this guy.
0: Are they getting paid?
2: Yeah, of course. Yeah.
0: Why would they back out?
2: The controversy, and they don't want to be boycotted and canceled by somebody who said, okay, you perform for Trump.

0: got to, you know, make America great again rally.
1: I think, yeah, the question is, did the president go through and try to make it all political? It's possible, but I wonder if the left got to some of these people and pressured them.
0: Oh, yeah, should that happen, too.
1: I think that's probably what happened. Young MC's performing at local flea markets and local county fairs. He turned out an event like this. I got one half of Milli Vanilli replacing Young MC. We got a problem here, Ron.
0: Sorry, but kicking it old school is still fun.
1: That's right. All right. We'll talk more. It's kind of an entertaining conversation. All right. Ed Dean and Roger Anderson.
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2: 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And now, here's Ed Dean and Roger Henderson.
1: All right, Ed Dean, Roger Henderson. Do you mind if I don't do so much about property taxes today? I mean, we covered it a lot on yesterday. And the only reason why I'm saying if I don't cover it, I may cover a tad maybe, is because we're right now in the middle of the special session for the week. Nobody has any clue what's going to end up happening.
0: We don't know, and we'd rather talk about it back when we have some details to give you.
1: Yeah, we learned that. And this is kind of like a different way in how we've always approached reporters and journalism. You know, now it's all clickbait, who can be the first one to report, and I kind of get that. But when there's stories like this, you talk about it the first day, and if you know something's going to be negotiated, let's say like an Iranian deal, the fifth one in the last week that's being proposed, you kind of talk about it, and then it gets old if nothing happens. So you kind of talk about it if something does happen. So this way, and it's good to speculate, but even the speculation gets a little boring for some of us on radio. I know many of you will, you know, how many times can you talk about it unless something's going to end up happening? I agree with you. Something is supposed to happen by tomorrow night.
0: Okay.
1: By Wednesday. Man, we're already almost there. So anyway, I don't think it's going to be extended longer anymore. The question is being amendments that are happening. And by the way, the governor's told a lot of these guys, pretty smart by the governor, either you kind of go along with what I got, or the budget just got passed. I've got about a month to veto some of your old projects.
0: Mm-hmm.
1: Think about that.
0: All right.
1: Well, veto away if you didn't like it, or, the president, but the governor may get what he wants on this one. But we may touch upon it a little bit today. But again, there are amendments that are being talked about. And again, this whole thing about how we need to protect schools, one more time, inside the governor's plan, it does not touch the school portion of your property tax. So I don't know where some people are coming up with this as well. So it's another story we'll end up covering here just a little bit, but we'll probably cover more later in the week on this, what's going to have to be put on the agenda. I don't think it's going to be another special session on this one. I think they're all done with that. So, all right, Ed Dean, Roger Henderson.
2: The Ed Dean Show will be right back after this short break.

0: With SRN News, I'm John Scott. The stock market added to its record today as winners of the artificial intelligence boom keep driving higher. The S&P rose 1/10, edging past the previous all-time high. It's set a day earlier. The Dow added 4/10 and the Nasdaq rose less than 1/10. Iran reportedly stopped communicating with mediators after Israel threatened to bomb Beirut as it continues fighting the Lebanese militia Hezbollah. That's according to two semi-official Iranian news agencies. Texas Children's Hospital in Houston has to create a detransition clinic for transgender patients by this summer. The hospital has 90 days from the settlement's effective date to set up the clinic. Governor Greg Abbott previously signed Senate Bill 14 barring transgender children from receiving puberty blockers.
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2: An 18-year-old from Quitman has died following a single vehicle crash on Sunday morning, according to Thomas County Sheriff Tim Watkins. The sheriff said a TCSO deputy responded to the incident at about 8 a.m. Sunday on Georgia Highway 188 near the intersection of Airline Road. The 18-year-old was driving a Chevy Tahoe and was pronounced deceased at the scene. It is currently unclear what events led to the incident. The Georgia State Patrol is investigating. This is a developing story. A Tallahassee man is dead after he collided with a tree in Wakulla County early Saturday morning. The incident occurred at about 1:45 a.m. on U.S. Highway 98 near Hideaway Lane. The Tallahassee man was driving west on U.S. Highway 98 and was turning on a curve when he failed and instead drove onto the road's north shoulder. The driver then collided with a tree. The man was the only occupant of the SUV, and he was pronounced deceased at the scene. The investigation is ongoing. This is Rachel Linnea with Real Talk 93.3 Local News Update, brought to you by Macklemore Systems. 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
3: I'm Chief Meteorologist Casanova Nurse with ABC 27 First to Know Weather. A cold front will be slipping in, and it can cause a few pop-up areas of rain and thunderstorms, mostly scattered through the late day and evening hours, but they can be locally heavy. Dry air comes in behind that front, and that will cause some clearing for tomorrow and a slight cool down. For the evening ahead, however, still remaining warm and humid as temperatures fall out of the 80s and into the 70s. From the ABC 27 First to Know Weather Center, I'm Chief Meteorologist Casanova Nurse.
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6: 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And the best part, the Country Bear Jamboree.
5: Sounds like a great day so far. What happened?
6: 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I'm going to stage dive to Hank. I jump. 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
5: Well, I'm glad you came, because Dr. Finn's going to get you fixed right up.
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1: All right, let's get to one of the other big stories out there. It's early. I mean, even for the 2026, I don't know if it's that early, but things can change in the next 3 to 4 months. Would you not say that?
2: Could change with respect issues. To... Okay, yeah, you absolutely. Know?
1: We saw that with COVID and you saw that certain other stuff, but who knows what's going to happen. Emerson College polling director Matt Dattaglia was on Forbes.com this past week. This is kind of a fun story. And was asked about, 2028. We'll get into that in a second. It's way too early. But wait to hear the numbers on the Democrats. They're all over the map. Who you think may be the front runner isn't the front runner
2: for president.
1: Yeah, on the Democratic side. We'll get into that, but bear with me for a second here. Here we go. How are both parties faring going into the 2026 midterms?
3: When we ask voters whether they think the Republican Party is headed in the right direction or if it's on the wrong track, we see that 59% rather say that the Republican Party is headed on the wrong track rather than the right direction. 78% of Republicans say that it's headed in the right direction. 68% of independents say that it's on the wrong track.
1: By the way, can I stop right there? Independents are way off compared to the Republicans on going down the right track. Now, if you're partisan, I get, hey, I like a lot what the president wants to do, where he's going, some things. If you're an independent, you're looking out for your back pocket. Sometimes, depending on where they live, there could be more social warriors out there, maybe more liberal. But the attitude is that the typical independent is probably a little bit more fiscally, maybe not like me and Roger all the way, but they kind of go down and they can, you know, as you know, they make and break elections. Why is that number so off with independents? Maybe because they're not trying to play partisan team here?
2: Yeah, there's no team loyalty to anybody. They're looking out for number one and number one only.
1: I mean, I'm loyal as a conservative. Right. I want to cheerlead for the Republican Party, but in many cases I can't because, you know, I'm looking at, you know, them being Democrat light on some issues. But anyway, so that's why I wanted a little bit of the breakdown. So, you know, most people feel that, you know, Republicans, at least in the independents, are going the wrong way. Republicans feel they're going the right way. What about the Democrats?
3: So it's a little bit of a mixed message. When we compare that to Democrats, it's very similar. 58% say that the Democratic Party is on the wrong track. So folks just generally aren't happy, it seems, with either political party right now. And Republicans, it seems, are a little bit worse off here, and especially among independents.
1: Yeah, among independents, which make and break elections. We saw that happen here in Florida, some of the special elections that happened a couple of months back. Follow the polling, people. Don't act, well, it ain't going to happen. It's way too early. Really? Because I remember when my party, the Republicans, were kicking butt in some of the early returns and some of these off-year elections, we were winning. And that, in some cases, was kind of a precursor of a year before. So don't write any of this off. So those are the numbers on those two parties right now.
2: Okay.
1: But the party in power normally gets shellacked the worst, which is the Republicans. Now let's talk about 2028. So on the Republican side, it was between J.D. Vance, the VP, and the Secretary of State, Marco Rubio.
3: So when we asked GOP voters who they would support for the 2028 presidential nomination, we see that Vance is at 36%, but Rubio in an effective tie at 35%.
1: DeSantis, which hasn't even campaigned, was down like around 5%.
2: Okay.
1: He came in third. Okay. So that was from Emerson College, from the numbers they're looking at. That didn't catch my attention. What caught my attention was the Democrats. Take a wild guess. Guess who the front runner is.
2: I think I may have seen it. AOC?
1: Not even close.
2: Really? Okay. I may have misread something.
1: Somebody, I was going to have a little fun here, but okay. I'll let the clip stand for itself. Guess who's dead last?
2: Kamala.
1: Bingo. You're exact. No, close enough. She's in that ballpark of being dead last.
2: Okay. But I'm just guessing.
1: Take a wild guess who is number one. Again, this is from Emerson College, and they're polling Matt Dattaglia right now on the Democratic side, who the front runner is.
2: When you seem surprised, that means it's not Gavin Newsom.
1: Correct.
2: Okay.
1: Just think of Key West.
3: Among Democratic voters, Pete Buttigieg is now leading 18%.
1: Pete Buttigieg, the guy who's the former transportation secretary, is leading the Democratic Party? Gavin has slipped. according to the polling numbers.
3: Gavin Newsom has fallen significantly, now at 16%, AOC 11%, Shapiro and Harris at 10%, and then Beshear at 9%.
1: Now, Andy Beshear...
2: What number does Buttigieg have?
1: He's like at 18.
2: Okay.
1: There's a lot of undecideds, but he's leading everybody. AOC's beating Kamala. Andy Beshear's is not that moderate to conservative. He's the governor of Kentucky, but everybody else is elected in Kentucky's Republican. He's the Democrat who got reelected, by the way. I mean, the family name is known, but it still doesn't matter. He still got elected and reelected. Beshear's at 9%. I wonder if there's a chance that the Democrats may try to move a little bit to the middle. I didn't see Rahm Emanuel's name in there at all. Buttigieg will probably try to run to the middle. He is not in the middle, trust me. I don't know where they run to the middle of. If everything's gonna
2: be- far as Democrats go, though, he's probably not as, you know, he's not a progressive.
1: True.
2: But right. On the social issues, oh, my goodness.
1: Yeah. I mean, nobody can tell me where the Democrats stand. In fact, I mean, I want to know where some of my party stands. What is their main issues? Because we've gone off the beaten path of what conservatism is all about and free markets and less government intrusion with some of that as well. You know what I'm saying? But anyway, so I found those numbers to be quite interesting that Pete Buttigieg is leading the Democratic Party.
2: The front runner.
1: Yeah. How about that? Well, we talked about Freedom 250. What about remember this one? The Trump Fund, Roger. Remember we talked about that? This is where, and by the way, there were some victims of being weaponized, the government being weaponized against you. Quite a few during Obama.
2: Right.
1: And quite a few during Biden. But if you feel that the government was weaponized against you, you can collect money. The question was asking, where are you going to get the money from? Many Republican senators kind of dumped on this whole issue, saying, wait, why are we going to give a slush fund to people who claim that without possibly going through the proper process, which I am an advocate for. If you believe you've been victimized by the federal government, you have due recourse by all means, and you should get paid and get compensated for it. But they say the J6ers and other people were going to be able to throw into this mix. I didn't like it because it could allow the Democrats to create their own for groups like Antifa and Black Lives Matter. I didn't like it. I know Mike O'Neill from the Landmark Legal Foundation, one of our conservative, who's going to be on with this next hour. He didn't like it either. But evidently, that's been put on hold, that slush fund.
4: The White House and DOJ are putting the controversial fund on ice, but it's not completely done yet. It's worth nearly $1.8 billion. That fund is on life support. Last week, a federal judge in Virginia ruled the fund must be paused while she sorted through legal issues. The DOJ posting, quote, this fund was open to anybody who was so weaponized, targeted, persecuted, whether they were Democrat, Republican, conservative, independent, or otherwise. The department will abide by the court's ruling. Now, the fund was born after the president decided to drop his $10 billion lawsuit against the IRS after a former employee there leaked his tax return.
1: By the way, why did the president drop that lawsuit? You know why. Time was running out. He didn't believe he had a case.
2: Mm-hmm.
1: That's what ended up happening. So, but anyway, but I mean, process, you know, I mean, he did get shafted by an employee of the IRS. The guy served a lot of time, I guess, for that. And then, you know, could have got some compensation. I get that. But why would you create a slush fund of $1.8 billion?
2: Yeah, to pay people. And there was talk that, you know, to go to the J6 rioters and that kind of thing. But the clip said, Democrat alike, you know, they're eligible too. Who knows? Alvin Brown may have been getting a big check for being let go from the National Transportation Safety Board.
1: Yeah,
2: for, apparently for political reasons.
1: Yeah. So kind of interesting on that. One of the conversations we've got yesterday from listeners, we talked about, I told you I wasn't going to touch much upon it, but was on the issue of the property taxes. And one of those was about the state creating its own trust fund to help out poor communities. Yeah, where's that clip? Clip number 8 here. Oh, yeah, right here. No, do we got that one ready to go? Well, maybe I don't have it, Raj. I was going to play that clip here. Hold on. Do I have it? Yeah, here we go.
5: The governor is promising a trust fund that would help governments in need to cover shortfalls for core items. The Florida League of Cities says 85 cities would not be able to fund public safety at the same level, even if they eliminated every other service funded by property taxes.
1: Can we touch upon this? I mean, we can debate what kind of property tax you want to see. But when the government's going to create a, quote, trust fund or create a fund to help finance or to help pay for local government entity projects, who gets to pick and choose this? That's the question. Does the state get to determine what spending is right and what spending is wrong.
2: I would hope that the state would say this can only go to things like police, fire.
1: All right. We'll talk about it in a couple moments right here. Ed Dean, Roger Henderson.
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8: Correct. 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By the end of that summer, you know the rules, the neighborhood know the rules, and you play that game like it's the greatest game ever played.
7: But they still try to break the rules, right?
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1: 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And, man, Roger, even in our first couple of years, Trump was tweeting us out, Florida Governor Ron DeSantis, Senator Rick Scott, and we are center-right, but we call stories the way they're supposed to be called. Not editorialize them, but report the news. I mean, we cover everything, scams, a lot of politics, polling issues, cultural issues as well, and we throw even a little bit of sports. 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
1: Well, she was on with us yesterday, and I'm glad to have her back again today. 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
4: Yeah. Been on the podcast. We started that up recently.
1: I know.
4: Going well.
1: I like it.
4: So, yeah.
1: It's entertaining.
4: Down there with us.
1: Yeah, and the stuff that you guys do on Facebook, and again, always promote everything, your tremendous partnership with the Everglades Foundation and Captains for Clean Water. 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There's a lot of great updates. 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And I like it. I mean, especially on Facebook and your Facebook page, you guys put up sometimes weekly updates of just a generic view of what's going on. And like I said, we foresee things to get better with the drought situation. Of course, the EA reservoir will take care of that. That's moving ahead of product and the fishing. Jessica, you hang out with the fishing community. Before I talk about some of the things you guys dealt with over the legislature this year,
4: yeah.
1: What's the tourism numbers? We talk about this with tourism numbers. They seem to be doing quite well. The fishing community, how are they looking at things right now? Are they still maintaining, even though we've had some droughts and stuff? Business still maintaining pretty good from what you see as well with the water quality?
4: Absolutely. I've been out on the Gulf Coast in the past week and a half, and I've been out on the Atlantic side out of Palm Beach Inlet.
1: Right.
4: I was out tuna fishing last weekend, as a matter of fact, out of Palm Beach Inlet last weekend. Had a couple get sharked, but...
1: That's funny, get sharked.
4: Pulled up some, yes. So the water's good, though. The water looks great.
1: Right.
4: Obviously, as part of the, especially on the Caloosahatchee side, the Gulf Coast side, that water's clear and clean. They haven't had any discharges in a while. A lot of the progress on lake management down there has really, you've really got to see the progress from that.
1: One of the things, when I talk with Eric Eichenberg from the Everglades Foundation and with you and with Captains for Clean Water, I love it that you guys cover both sides. You know, a lot of it was years ago, Southeast Florida, but major impact that you guys have covered, from Everglades City, Naples, Bradenton, how a lot of that affects the water quality as well. I recall that we were talking about Senate Bill 290, And this was one that we were weeks ahead of everybody else on this radio show. And you guys, I mean, it was like religiously, I know in most of February, not a good chunk of, well, at least a couple weeks in March, I'd have Chris on. I have all you guys from Captains for Clean Water. You guys were the front, you know, the MAHA movement and everybody. I was doing interviews at FloridaDaily.com, our sister publication, this radio show, about where I'm sitting here reading this agriculture bill. I'm like, what is some of this stuff doing in a bill? And they wanted to put that with censorship, free speech provision. And I watch all the videos that you guys were posting, and without naming names, but I was just astonished at the attitude of elected officials. I mean, you guys weren't up there, you know, like the pitchforks. You were just up there raising concerns about clamoring a free speech of analysis that you guys give all the time of a view, which should be, you know, brought in and maybe absorbed about, hey, Ed, this is what we're seeing. I mean, it wasn't like you were calling people a bunch of SOBs. It's just like, hey, We cover this, and then, of course, certain groups wanted to put in a provision that was going to limit free speech. And when you brought this issue up, I watched some of the elected officials, and their attitudes were, I got to keep this clean, they were really rude. And again, I got to give you credit. You weren't, like, trying to get in their face. Their attitude was, like, a little bit, hey, holier than thou, it came across, Jessica, when you addressed this bill.
4: Yeah, absolutely. Yeah, that was Senate Bill 290. That was the farm bill, which it ultimately did pass, but it passed without the muzzle clause,
1: right,
4: which is what we were advocating against. We had that provision. We led the campaign to strip that provision from the bill, and we were successful in doing so, thankfully. That would have been, you know, a direct threat to free speech and, you know, our advocacy efforts. It would have allowed agricultural interests to sue, you know, regular citizens and journalists for speaking out against any practices, farming practices that affected water quality.
1: Yeah.
4: But yeah, that was crazy. The way we, you know, I remember, we're so respectful. Our guides are respectful. They took the dates off, you know, lost money to go up to advocate for this. And this was something that didn't just affect them. It affected every single Floridian in the state of Florida. It was gagging. It was gagging is what it was. You know, it was gagging the citizens' free speech.
1: Right.
4: And it was a direct threat. And, you know, the way that our guides were treated, you know, when they were speaking respectfully against this part of the bill. Yeah, I agree. It was really uncalled for. Everyone, you know, obviously, a lot of it, Ed, is that things happen a lot in the Tallahassee bubble, right?
1: Yeah.
4: Like these legislators, they get away with a lot because, you know, nobody's really paying attention to what the state legislature is doing. You've seen that episode of The Office where it makes fun of the state senator. But anyway, they're not really paying attention to what they're doing. But, you know, what we did brought this all to light. We brought it out into the sunshine.
1: Jessica, are you worried? And by the way, what she's talking about is, like, you know, Jessica goes on the Captains for Clean Water podcast and they talk about water quality and they bring up a fact or an issue. Again, just about a simple analysis. And inside this provision that, thank goodness, you guys were able to get it killed was that, hey, it was going to create a special lawsuit that proponents, whether it's the pesticide or the big sugar industry, could come after you guys. And it was absolutely ridiculous. Do you think that because they've already, I mean, just give me your view. When they start threading the needle on something like this, it gets shot down, but it gets shot down temporarily where they may try to make another comeback. Do you feel that, hey, you guys kicked butt on this issue, that this type of a muzzle clause probably is dead right now? Or do you think they may try to bring it back in a few years? Or do you think it's pretty much dead in the water?
4: No, every Floridian should be concerned because I would guess that this is coming back.
1: Yeah.
4: You know, this will come back in some other form in the future. This continued assault on our constitutional rights. We actually formed an unlikely coalition in this. You know, we had most of the MAHA groups,
1: right?
4: And we had constitutional rights advocates. I mean,
1: sure.
4: I mean, we had a plumber from somewhere in the panhandle show up and give testimony, you know, against this muzzle clause. You know, it just brought all types of people together, you know, nationwide attention to this issue. Yeah. And I definitely see this coming back. And, you know, this is the free state of Florida. And, you know, this isn't supposed to happen here.
1: You know, Jessica, I got a couple of minutes here. I never thought the governor, I don't think he would have signed it. I get that. We didn't want it passed. Right. And I got to tell you something. There were days I'm sitting here texting you and I was texting other people. I'm like, what's the over and under on this one? I mean, I did you always think that it was going to get killed, or was there like, oh my gosh, this thing could actually go through? What was the attitude at times?
4: No, absolutely. It was, you know, they used this technical language, you know, big pharma, big chem, big ag, yeah. You know, big sugar. They all have these attorneys. They get together. They write this language that's very hard to understand. You know, they give it to, you know, their puppets in the legislature or whoever to, you know, to put this forth in legislation. You know, that's kind of the playbook that they follow. Right. And a lot of times it's so complicated and complex that, you know, it doesn't get noticed by the average person. And there's so much going on in the world today that that's what they're counting on. They're counting on, you know, no one's paying attention and stuff like this can get slipped through.
1: I think you're exactly correct. Well, I know you're on with us yesterday and I'm glad you came on today. And I think you're correct. Once they try to get it through, you know, it's they'll wait to get it, try to get it through maybe a couple of years or maybe even next year. But that's where you guys come out. And by the way, go take a look at their Facebook, their tremendous partnership with the Everglades Foundation and the Captains for Clean Water.org. Jessica Penske, of course, is the chief policy officer. They update everything, the fish community, the droughts. I mean, they cover it all. And I enjoy it. Jessica, thanks for coming back on today.
4: All right, Ed. Appreciate it.
1: Yeah.
4: Thank you.
1: All right. The Ed Dean Radio Show.
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14: On Monday, Benjamin Netanyahu threatened to strike Dahem. The Israeli strikes on Beirut's southern suburbs were called off following a conversation between the Israeli Prime Minister and Trump, who said that efforts were underway to reduce tensions.
15: Correspondent Malik Harb reporting. President Trump is making a new appointment to a key intelligence position. Willie Nelson reports from the White House.
16: President Trump is naming Federal Housing Finance Agency Director Bill Pulte as Acting Director of National Intelligence, following Tulsi Gabbard's planned departure at the end of the month. Trump says Pulte brings experience managing some of the nation's most sensitive financial systems, including oversight of Fannie Mae and Freddie Mac. The appointment places a close Trump ally in a key national security role. Willie Nelson, the White House.
15: Acting Attorney General Todd Blanche says the Trump administration is scrapping plans to create a $1.8 billion fund meant to compensate allies of the Republican president after widespread political backlash and setbacks in the courts. We are not moving forward with the fund, period, Blanche said. On Wall Street, a good day as the Dow was up by 228 points. The NASDAQ rose 7. The S&P 500 advanced 9. More at townhall.com.
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20: NASCAR, Denny Hamlin won the Cracker Barrel 400 at Nashville Sunday night. Starting from pole position, he outraced Christopher Bell for the final four laps. He also suffered a restart penalty, dropping him to the back of the field, but he raced his way back to the checkered flag and won by just 0.1 seconds, his second victory of the season. Chase Briscoe finished third. College baseball, both Florida State and Florida playing today to decide their regionals of the NCAA tournament. The Seminoles in Tallahassee taking on St. John's. They need a win today and then later this afternoon to advance to the Super Regional round, while the Gators will play Troy today in Gainesville, with the winner advancing to Super Regional play. And the Tampa Bay Rays are home tonight at Tropicana Field as they begin a three-game series with the Detroit Tigers. 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I'm Tony Desiri, Real Talk 93.3.
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4: Here he is. The headliner, the showstopper, the main event, the doctor of house calls. Here's Florida's number one statewide radio talk show, the Ed Dean Radio Show. Here he is, Ed Dean.
5: So have you been following this? I think it's an exciting event, plus others. How many of you have been following this Freedom 250?
6: Mm-hmm. I've been looking into it, yeah. What got my attention more than anything else is I wasn't planning on going to Washington. Was that, you know, all the news that's been generated, and hopefully that some of the people will still show up and it'll be on television.
5: Well, I've got listeners that are like, hey, is it going to be televised? I assume it would be. Mm-hmm. Probably not going to be picked up by MSNBC, but hey. But no,
6: you know what carries a lot of these Washington, D.C., you know, patriotic things? PBS.
5: PBS?
6: Yeah, they're very often, every 4th of July.
5: Supported by donors like you.
6: Yeah, 4th of July, everything from D.C. is on PBS.
5: So here's the question. For those of you out there, I know you have your own events going on, and rightfully so. And so we always tell everybody, let us know about some events. But hold on, I'm a little confused here. The president wanted to do a UFC fight and everything else out there. So you've been following this. I have no clue. This is like a low-hanging fruit story. I'll get to the clip in a second. But is that included with this as well or not? I can't hear you.
6: I think that's different, but I could be wrong. But I think that's a different thing altogether.
5: Okay, I was just kind of curious where this was going.
6: The concerts are fake. You know, wrestling's real. Come on.
5: Yeah, good point. Well, Milli Vanilli's fake.
6: That's true.
5: I mean, they got one half of those guys are going to come out and sing. I'm like, what?
6: You know, so, it's true.
5: That's right. So for some of you, and by the way, some of the big stories we are covering today, this happens to be kind of a low-hanging fruit story, but it's kind of interesting, entertaining to listen to. So it was the Freedom 250, Raj. And evidently, all of these 80s, I mean, Bret Michaels from Poison? I mean, what happened? Did a local county flea market close down for the weekend? Who still listens to this
6: guy? Who do you want to see? Taylor Swift and Beyonce?
5: No.
6: Okay.
5: No, I mean, I got better 90s characters. I'll go for Young MC. Okay. Or whatever. If you got Vanilla Ice. I mean, so listen to the clip. So evidently, I think the liberal left got to these people. That's what I'm thinking. So there's a blame game going on. They're saying, well, Trump was going to make it all political. And that's quite possible. Okay. But I think the left got to many of these individuals. Listen to this story of who's going to do the Freedom 250 and who isn't going to do the Freedom 250.
7: Cancel it. That's President Trump's latest suggestion to deal with entertainers dropping out of the Great American State Fair's lineup. The Patriotic Festival, set to kick off in the National Mall June 25th, suffering the sudden withdrawal of several stars after planned performances were made public last week. Poison frontman Bret Michaels writes, "What was presented to us as a celebration of our country has evolved into something much more divisive." Country singer Martina McBride states she also thought the event was nonpartisan, but, quote, "that turned out to be misleading." McBride did not elaborate. Event organizer Freedom 250 says it is nonpartisan, but it is tied to the White House. Critics point out McBride performed at the Obama White House in 2009.
5: Big deal.
7: So far, Flo Rida, CNC Music Factory, Freedom Williams, and the surviving member of the duo known as Milli Vanilli say they're still in, as is Vanilla Ice.
5: Wait a second. So Young MC couldn't get probably, I mean, I know he's been kind of, you know, left, bust a move. Remember that song? Young MC's pretty much relevant at local county fairs these days. But you turn down something for the president or something for the country, 250. I don't give a flip what your political views are. Just do it.
6: Yeah.
5: But my question is, who made it more political? Was it the White House? I'm still thinking the members of the liberal left. got a hold of these guys.
6: Yeah, they may have. And, may have been like this veiled type of, inference that, hey, nobody's going to want to book you after this because you're associated with such controversial, event with people with red hats in the audience.
5: I mean, we got one half of Millie Vanilli, Roger. Millie Vanilli, really? And this is Young MC? I'd rather hear Young MC than Blame It on the Rain and lip singing.
6: Okay.
5: That's a pretty good beat, right?
6: Yeah.
5: Or you can listen to Vanilla Ice. I got to give him credit. He says he's going to be there, right?
6: Yeah.
5: He's going to be at the Butcher. I don't want to hear Go Ninja, Go. I don't want to hear Ice Ice Baby.
6: You don't?
5: I'd rather hear this is one of his songs.
6: Ice Ice Baby was the only one I knew.
5: I love you. He was actually at one of the local fairs. I was going to go see him.
6: Okay.
5: But I like this.
6: I do remember that one.
5: After that, nobody remembers. By the way, what happened to our current roster list of stars? I mean, Flo Rida I can handle. But I mean,
6: I'm surprised you didn't get any CNC Music Factory in there.
5: I got CNC Music Factory. Just a touch of love. I love CNC. CNC.
6: Things that make you go home. That's hilarious.
5: But I mean, what happened? We couldn't get any top performers, so we had to go back in time. VH1, I Love the 80s. I mean, that's pretty much what it is. Brad Michaels? I mean, who was doing this? I got news for you.
6: Who would you get for the lineup then?
5: Let me see. Who would I get? I'd get some Brooks and Dunn, and I'm not even a country music guy. A little Boot Scoot and Boogie.
6: Okay.
5: I get Brooks and Dunn. I wouldn't get Hootie the Blowfish. I'm not a big fan of theirs. Get Backstreet Boys. How about that?
6: All right.
5: Get NSYNC. Get some JT and some Timberland. Who else could I get? I'm trying to keep it clean. Get a little Snoop if he's not high with little Dre. That would be good. But you got to clean up their music. Let me see. 90s, get some Depeche Mode. I love Depeche Mode. Who else am I thinking of? I'm missing a lot of groups.
6: Bruno Mars, maybe.
5: Nah, Bruno's okay. Jane's Addiction. I'm talking if you're going back to the 90s and 80s, which is well before my time.
6: Okay.
5: But if you're going to do that, I like Bruno. You know? Little Jody's. Never mind. We're talking about the 90s. Would you go back to the 90s or would you keep it currently the age? Today's age.
6: I think if you want to bring adults, you got to go back to the 90s because those were the hits back when they were, in their prime. And that's why I don't poo-poo them. If you're 80s music and you're, 40, 50 years old today.
5: I get like Hall & Oates.
6: Yeah.
5: I get Rick Astley for sure.
6: Yeah. That would be great.
5: Yeah. New Kids on the Block.
6: Uh-huh.
5: Hanging Tough, whatever that is. I saw them in concert.
6: Yeah.
5: Don't take any girls to go see NSYNC, dude. The girls will spend more time trying to get a handshake from them than they'll hang out with hold your hand. Trust me.
6: Sheila E., maybe.
5: Sheila E.'s cool?
6: Mm-hmm.
5: Heck, I'd bring back Prince.
6: Well, can't do that.
5: Well, no, I mean, actually, just play his music.
6: Yeah.
5: Tribute
6: band or something. Yeah.
5: Yeah. Who else? I don't know, man. There's a long list of groups I like. And by the way, some of you probably...
6: The Jacksons would be pretty popular right now with the movie out.
5: Yeah, we could play...
6: The Surviving Jacksons.
5: I'm trying to think who else, man. I got a lot of stuff I could play. A little of Collective Soul. If you're going to have Goat Rock a little bit. A little Van Hagar. Not Van Halen, Van Hagar. Never mind, Roger. I'll tell you, it was a white band in the 80s.
6: Mm-hmm.
5: It was Van Halen, but we called it Van Hagar. So, anyway, that's just me.
6: And you to get Pebbles, just so you could meet her.
5: She's okay. I get Babyface. I get After 7.
6: Yeah.
5: If I could. But, folks, what I'm getting into... And this, I know we're joking around today, but I got to get some other issues that are more important. But this is if conservatives were going to do it, I'm sure they get blacklisted. They want to do it for Biden. So I guess I get that. Trust me. Oh, you must be a lib if you're going to go do it for Biden. Here's what I look at. When people win a Super Bowl, when people win the national championships, I put politics aside. Joe Biden wasn't there even when he was there. Yet when he thought he was so close, he was yet so far away. Right, Roger, like the song.
6: Mm-hmm.
5: I would still go to the White House to be honored by the president. Joe Biden, the worst president probably in my lifetime. But I would still be honored.
6: Yeah.
5: Can we just put the politics to the side? When it comes to this, can we just celebrate the 250th birthday of this country? By the way, I don't want Trump making politics about it, but just honor the country, okay? Can we just... But the left going after all these other performers... just doesn't make sense. It's to honor the country, despite who's in the White House.
6: Yeah, and I think the only way to
5: sometimes accomplish that is
6: sometimes bring in some of the legacy politicians of both parties who have now retired and let them serve as the masters of ceremonies.
5: Yeah, I mean, it just let the
6: politics. That would bring the country together, I think.
5: Yeah, Martina McBride, I don't care who she plays.
6: Thursday night, Barack.
5: Yeah, this is to honor the country. This is to honor the birthday. And if you don't like who's in the White House, boo flippity who. Just do it. That's all I say, you know?
6: Yeah.
5: Little Doo Doo Brown, we could bring them in as well, and, you know. No Luke Skywalker.
6: What kind of person would name their child that?
5: Yeah. I know. So anyway, some of the other big stories we are covering today. In the state of Florida, we have a housing problem. We have a housing recession. And the recession all came a lot from COVID out there, because what happens is you really didn't have any interest rates. Government spending from Trump and Biden created inflation to go up, which raised interest rates. Now, I know you're locked in your home. This is what I'm saying. But you want to sell your home to have a nice nest egg, because maybe you can't afford the property taxes and the property insurance. And yet you can't go buy another home, because why? Well, guess what's going to end up happening? You're going to have to pay for a higher rate getting to that home. A lot of people want to move into another home, Raj.
6: Mm-hmm.
5: Okay, even to a smaller home. But yet somehow we don't have enough housing supply. We've got too much regulation going on. And both parties believe that this populism garbage that I've been witnessing over the last year and a half is somehow going to translate into votes coming up in the midterms. We talked about this just recently. The Republicans supported a watered-down version of a bill written by Elizabeth Warren. The Senate, the White House supports it. The House kind of watered it down a little bit, but it's still got a boatload of crappy provisions, not allowing Wall Street investors to help a market that's going down, which they helped out in 2008, to go out, maybe buy up more property, keep rents a little bit cheaper, because once they buy it more, you got more supply, and with more supply, you can get it at a cheaper price. A housing bill that failed. Wall Street Journal, Alicia Finley says, all this bill does at the Republican

0: programs.
1: I don't know why the Republicans are going along with this. I got to admit it here. You let the marketplace decide. How many times can I tell you this? When things were slow in 2008, 2009, everybody wanted to have the government come in to try to make the marketplace go quicker. It actually made it worse. The marketplace decides if this house is going to be foreclosure, is the bank going to hold on to it? What's going to end up happening? They still got to pay the property taxes, everything. You let the marketplace decide. This is populism crap, and the president's behind this, and this is not free market conservatism. Again, this is top down because we want to make sure that everybody can get into a house. Well, if the government's got to come in, we're not talking about veterans now. If the government's got to come in and start helping out with the local grants coming in from the federal government, that evidently shows that you cannot afford to get into a house.
2: Yeah, well, the way the country's going, which is another topic altogether, pretty much everybody's probably going to have to be a veteran at some point because we may have to have mandatory military service with our declining population.
1: Interesting on that one, Sal. But, all right, we'll talk more about this and other issues coming up next right here. Ed Dean and Ron Cher Henderson.
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0: From the capital to the Keys, he's Florida's number one radio host. 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
1: Today, one of the big stories we are covering, you know, we cover a lot of politics and business. Everybody goes, I'm like, don't describe my show as a political show. We cover a lot of consumer news on here as well. One of the big consumer news that we've been covering today, it was actually one of our top stories, is, have you been denied of your insurance claim? I mean, this is the now season, as they say, because of hurricane season already starting. Make sure you got to read your policy. By the way, they make policies that thick for a reason. I know you're not going to read them. But if you've got a question, you better sit down with your insurance agent and just don't hope you're going to roll the dice and things go your way. Big story out of the Wall Street Journal. And this includes Florida. Here we go. Let's get to the story. The big top five insurers. Now, this is throughout the country, but this has a big placement in Florida because some of these groups are in the state. State Farm, Allstate, United Services Automobile Association, Liberty Mutual, and Farmers Insurance. The top five, almost 50% of their claims that were filed against these companies, the companies didn't pay. Did not pay.
2: And not just delay, but just decided we're not going to pay this at all. That's right. Unusual. Usually when you have a problem with the insurance, they're going to pay some of it, but not everything you wanted them to pay.
1: Yeah, listen to this story. This is Fox Business Network, Lauren Simonotti.
3: Half of insurance claims for home repairs resulted in zero payout for homeowners and renters. That's according to an analysis by the Wall Street Journal. So no payouts are forcing customers to increasingly fund repairs out of their own pockets. The Journal looked at five major home insurers, State Farm, Allstate, Liberty Mutual, United Services, Automobile Association, and Farmers. They found they didn't pay out an average of 44% of claims last year. Customers also paying higher premiums, higher deductibles, and some accuse these insurers of weaponizing their claims departments.
1: Wow. And in fact, so what happened is the Wall Street Journal looked at the National Association of Insurance Commissioners. So there are when a claim is not being paid or they report many of this, they report it to the state.
2: Right.
1: Okay, this encompasses Blazingolia's office, or at least associated with it, at the chief financial office there in the state of Florida. And they found out when they looked at this, they also looked at Florida. Now, by the way, it was at 44%. They think that number's actually higher. I'll get to that in a second. That number's actually gone up compared to 36% of claims that were denied a decade earlier. Okay. The Wall Street Journal says that when they looked at the data, that in Florida, it did not include, like, okay, who's paying and who isn't paying. They said that the data did not include, guess who? The government-run Citizens Property Insurance. Now, can you imagine if we could find out the numbers they haven't paid? Think about it. FEMA is not the quickest when it comes to helping out families. Mm-hmm. It's just the government. I think states ought to run their own FEMA, okay? But can you imagine if they're not properly getting things done in a quick amount of time because of, can you imagine your state government not, I mean, doing any better than the private companies? They're probably not. Probably worse because it's state-run. I mean, they're not really solvent. They got to tax you, your policy and your property insurance and your car insurance in order for them just to survive. I'm not a fan of this. Okay. But having said that, so the data did not include Citizens Insurance, which means those numbers are probably up over 50-plus percent.
2: You can't say not say that that is not an amazing business model, because this is something people are required to have by their mortgage companies. You have to have insurance. And when you have a problem, you've been forking over your money every month.
1: Right.
2: Faithfully. They don't pay. I mean, that's a great business idea.
1: Yeah.
2: Take money every month from someone and never give them anything in return.
1: Yeah. Remember Hurricane Milton that hit here? So 95,000 claims by Florida homeowners were not paid. Some of the reasons why that, according to some of the insurance analysts, said that these companies didn't pay was damage was below the deductible. Administrative reasons. I wonder what that means. Administrative reasons. Claim withdrawal. Lack of customer cooperation. How about insurance cooperation? Maybe a lack of that as well. And flood damage, and they say fraud. Fraud was the smaller one of all of that. So that is that. I find that that is a quite interesting story right there. So figure what, this is a big consumer story. CFO Blazingolia said, you know, after looking out for, you know, many of you in, you know, the whole tort reform, the drive down cost, everything else. He has said that they're going to try to focus back on the insurance companies to make sure that they're held accountable here.
4: Had some lawsuit reform. We had 8% of all the claims in the United States commensurate with our population, but we had 78% of all the lawsuits. So a lot of people were gaming the system, suing insurance companies, causing them to go bankrupt, and basically scaring insurance companies and capital away. So we've reversed that trend. Now we need to make sure that we are holding insurance companies accountable and making sure they are doing what they're supposed to be doing contractually. And that's what I'm going to be looking at.
1: Can I tell you something? I'm still going to put this debate to I'm going to have it, you know, the tort reform versus the insurance lobby,
2: right?
1: And then we claim, but well, this is the reason why your rates are going up. When people hear about rates going up, they're also wanting their claims to be paid. And remember, the trial lawyers were the bad guy in all of this. Now I wonder if that vibe can turn around a little bit, because now when you find out that the top five insurance companies out there that are not paying almost 50% of the claims, I think that means more needs to be focused on the insurance companies as well, and why that is. Interesting story. All right, Ed Dean and Roger Henderson.
0: The Ed Dean Show will be right back after this short break.

0: With SRN News, I'm Keith Peters in Washington. Acting Attorney General Todd Blanche said the Trump administration is scrapping plans to create a $1.8 billion fund meant to compensate allies of the Republican president after widespread political backlash and setbacks in the courts. Iran stopped communicating with mediators after Israel threatened to bomb Beirut as it fights the Lebanese militia Hezbollah. That's according to two semi-official Iranian news agencies, but President Trump is disputing the claim and says talks are continuing. The reports on Tuesday by the Fars and Tasnim agencies comes as Iran insists the fighting in Lebanon is part of the wider ceasefire talks with the United States over the war. On Wall Street, the Dow by 228 points, the Nasdaq rose 7. This is SR.
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2: A Tallahassee nonprofit is telling neighbors to be on the lookout. They claim people are taking donated food from community shelves and returning it to the stores for cash. Leaders with Lemon Drop say the practice is hurting families who depend on the program. Volunteers spend each week stocking community help shelves with bread, snacks, and other essential items. The shelves are open to anyone in need and operate on a simple honor system. Take what you need, leave what you can. But in a recent social media post, the nonprofit said store partners reported some people were taking donated food items and returning them for refunds. The issue comes as many families continue to struggle with higher food costs. Lemon Drop is working with store partners to prevent future incidents. The organization is also asking community members to report suspected abuse. This is Rachel and A with Real Talk, 93.3 Local News Update. 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
3: I'm Chief Meteorologist Casanova Nurse with ABC 27 First to Know Weather. A cold front will be slipping in, and it can cause a few pop-up areas of rain and thunderstorms, mostly scattered through the late day and evening hours, but they can be locally heavy. Dry air comes in behind that front, and that will cause some clearing for tomorrow and a slight cool down. For the evening ahead, however, still remaining warm and humid as temperatures fall out of the 80s and into the 70s. From the ABC 27 First to Know Weather Center, I'm Chief Meteorologist Casanova Nurse.
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7: One of my favorites, I always enjoy have come on, lawyer and also the vice president of legal affairs at the Landmark Legal Foundation, Mike O'Neill, is here on our newsmaker line. Mike, this is kind of an interesting story that isn't really talked about. Democrats were talking about it sometime during the Biden White House, and now they're going to try to bring it back. This is the issue of packing the courts. I got a couple of questions on how this is going to end up happening. But the reason why this is coming around is the Democrats had their no new bad idea. There are no bad ideas. Remember that guy? They had their little event with Kamala Harris a couple weeks ago, and that issue came up.
8: Slew of high-profile Dems are now backing these plans to try and tilt the playing field back in their favor. The targets include the Supreme Court, Electoral College, the filibuster, and voting maps.
9: So Kamala Harris making an online appearance promoting some of those specific goals.
7: So talk to me about PAC and the Supreme Court. When I think of PAC and the courts, I think it's almost, again, on the surface, it's almost impossible because I keep thinking, well, you got to make the appointment for the U.S. Supreme Court. You got to go through Senate confirmation. How in the world are Democrats going to pack the courts then?
10: They're not making any secret about their ambition of doing this. This is one of the platforms, and you see it repeatedly discussed whenever Democrats talk about their national goals. And they're increasingly frustrated with the United States Supreme Court, its current composition. In other words, they don't win every single chance they go up in front of the court. Now, keep in mind, the Supreme Court in its current iteration is no friend of Donald Trump. I mean, I think they call balls and strikes appropriately. We're going to see a tariff decision coming down the pike in a couple of weeks, probably. A birthright citizenship case. One of the big issues that Donald Trump has pushed for months and months, birthright citizenship. You're going to see probably the court's going to revoke, declare that his executive order on birthright citizenship was illegal or unconstitutional. So let's be very clear here. The court is not in the bag for Donald Trump. Nonetheless, because the Democrats and the left aren't getting their way every single time, particularly in the voting cases, the Louisiana versus Calais cases, for example, they're frustrated and they're angry and they want to destroy the institution, the current iteration of the court, the institution as the American people have come to know it. That's 9 justices. What do they want to do? They want to expand it to 13 justices.
7: Right. My question is, how do they get it done?
10: Yeah. They can do it. Well, it's not out of the realm of possibility. It doesn't take a constitutional amendment. All it would take would be them seizing control of both houses of Congress, the House of Representatives, the U.S. Senate, and the presidency, and then nuking the filibuster. And then they could pass it via simple majority rule in a statute, via law.
7: Wow, that easy.
10: By law, they could pass a new law expanding it from 9 to however number of many justices they want to decide.
7: I was watching the Wall Street Journal report on Fox, and a couple weeks back, they brought up where the left can't seem to win on the federal level when it comes to what they want to do, as you just mentioned, about packing the courts. So now they want to kind of backdoor it. I think Georgia and some other states, mm-hmm. some of the liberals wanted to go in and try to backdoor in some of the appointments on the courts as well. How did they do that? I mean, just kind of give me a generic view. What of the Democrats are looking at? How are they going to backdoor some of these more conservative states?
10: Right. Well, it depends on the particular state. Some states have judges that are elected,
7: right.
10: Supreme Court judges that are elected. And in those cases, for example, Wisconsin is the one that always comes to mind because it's that integral swing state when we're talking about the presidency and the national. There's a lot of national importance in Wisconsin. And I'm almost positive that judges in Wisconsin are elected. And so what they'll do is they'll pour tons of political resources into those states for a judge election. And those aren't elections that get a lot of attention. So if you can pour it can have a disproportionate impact. So you could, from a national level, you could pour maybe hundreds of thousands of dollars and low millions into a judicial race and then have your handpicked judge occupy that position for their term that they are to serve. And of course, those judges, particularly at the Supreme Court level, the highest courts of each state, they have enormous power and enormous influence because, as we know, in a lot of election cases, those are state cases. So a state can decide how they want to run their given elections. And then judges, so for example, if Wisconsin wants to enact certain protections on voting, limit the applicability of mail voting.
7: Mike,
10: you can have judges that are on the court that strike those down to increase the likelihood Democrats are elected.
7: Mike, how do you expand judges on a federal court side? I mean, with more cases coming around, you just got to have more judges. I get it. Some states' population gets a little bit bigger. It's like some counties here in Florida, you got to move judges around. Is there a limit in how many judges can be federally appointed?
10: I think that's via Congress. That's via law. So you have to have there's statutes. Congress, remember, Congress has power and supervisory power and authority over inferior courts, and that's in our constitutional structure. So you have to have a law to expand the number of actual slots in a given jurisdiction. But that being said, there's a lot of holdup now. The Senate, and this is a big criticism of the John Thune Senate, right, is that he's not getting through the Donald Trump's nominees as quickly as he needs to. So there's open slots out there. Even more frustrating, too, and this is kind of another one, this is adjacent to it, is John Thune isn't allowing Donald Trump to do the recess appointments. Now, that's not necessarily applicable to judges, but that's another incidence of where you're seeing that the Senate is kind of blocking the Trump agenda. And there are they need to move quicker with a lot of these judges. We know that they're open slots at both the appellate court and the district court, and it's imperative that those get through as quickly as possible. One of the good endearing things of Mitch McConnell, I will say one last thing.
7: It sounds like you need to bring back Mitch McConnell.
10: He did a good job. Generally speaking, he's done a good job over the course of his tenure. The one thing we can point to, McConnell has done a fairly good job, is he's ensured that there are a lot of strong conservative judges on the federal bench right now.
7: I don't think Trump's going to, you know, with Bill Cassidy losing and John Cornyn, I don't think he's going to get what he wants. That was probably, I mean, I get the endorsements, but strategically, if you need to get certain things passed, I don't know if he's going to get what he wants. But Mike O'Neill is the VP of Legal Affairs at the Landmark Legal Foundation. What is this conversation? I can't, you know, like, I read a lot, you know, I'm a Fox News guy, Fox Business, and of course I have Drudge because I like seeing what's going on in a lot of other avenues. But there's this off to the side conversation among some in my world, in our world, the conservative world, about retiring judges. I don't know if any judges on the Supreme Court that's even talking about retirement, but evidently there was a story that came out this past week I saw in Drudge where some people are trying to move the conversation about having a Supreme Court justice replacements. What is this conversation about right now?
10: Yeah, I think that really kind of started with Ruth Bader Ginsburg. If you can remember back when she was serving, and everybody, she was very ill, and the Democrats had repeatedly pushed her to, hey, retire, you need to retire because we want to preserve. I think that at the time they had a majority in the Senate. I think it might have been during
7: She died during Trump.
10: Oh, yeah, exactly. But they wanted to have her retire during the Obama administration when Barack Obama was president. They still
7: That's right.
10: Another justice. And so what's happened now, the whole nation saw that. Well, she could have retired. She was not healthy. There, you know, maybe you retire. So that's kind of reinvigorated the conversation, particularly with Justices Alito and Justices Thomas. You've served for decades and decades. Maybe it's time to consider retirement. You know, you want to almost hedge your bets. If the Republicans are controlling the presidency and the Senate, you want to hedge your bets.
7: But is that a conversation going on? That's my question. Is that a conversation going on right now?
10: You hear different opinions on it. I'm of the mind that I think Alito and Thomas are irreplaceable, and I want them to stay as long as they possibly can.
7: They appear healthy,
10: and I love them, and I don't want them cooing anywhere.
7: I get it. Yeah, when you said Obama, I kept thinking of Biden, because Biden and Obama pretty much were the worst. They're the same to me.
10: Yeah.
7: I got about a couple minutes here. Roger, can you imagine, and Mike, can you imagine if somebody during Trump says, hey, we're going to step down from the U.S. Supreme Court. This will be the biggest lobbying effort we've probably seen by conservative groups. Like, there's been talk about trying to push DeSantis up there and other constitutional conservatives as well. This will be a huge lobbying push to get who they want appointed.
10: Absolutely. And there was a lot of talk about it just earlier this year about Alito or Thomas retiring, and there were some rumors floating around about that. Doesn't look like it's going to happen. So, and again, we're going to have a midterm election, so I think it'll always come up if you have the president is Republican and the Senate's Republican and you're getting older justices. So if the Democrats take control of the Senate in the midterm elections, they're not going to have any of this talk of Alito or Thomas retiring. I guarantee you that. However, again, if they manage to continue to hold the presidency and the Senate, then you're going to see that these talks again reinvigorating every year or so, just because these justices have served for a number of decades. And then there's that concern that you have, you know, you don't want to have that Ruth Bader Ginsburg case where you have a, you know, where somebody drops off, a conservative justice drops off, and a Kamala Harris is able to take the Alito or Thomas.
7: I gotta go.
10: But really what you have to concern yourself with is that court packing that you were talking about. If Democrats come under power, they're doing it.
7: Ketanji Brown Jackson, she's absolutely the worst. I mean, you even got her own Democrat-appointed judges differing with her on stuff. So anyway, all right. Got to run. Mike O'Neill, Landmark Legal Foundation, VP of Affairs. Mike, thanks for coming on.
10: Take care, Ed. Have a great day.
7: Yeah, man.
11: Packing the court.
7: Only thing needs to be packed around here is our back pockets, right, Roger?
11: Yeah.
7: So.
11: Good point.
7: All right. Good conversation. Mike O'Neill from the Landmark Legal Foundation here on the Edine Radio Show.
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5: From the capital to the Keys, he's Florida's number one radio host. 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Here's Ed Dean and Roger Henderson.
6: All right, Ed Dean and Roger Henderson. I knew that yesterday we really killed it in a good way about the whole property tax thing. Pros, cons, what's going to end up happening. I kind of want to wait till after Wednesday before we go further with this. We have no clue what's going to end up happening. And there are going to be lawsuits. There's going to be a lot of spin. I've said this before. You're probably going to see more money spent on this amendment. I think you probably just spend a little bit more. You'll probably see more money being spent on this amendment than probably anything we've seen in Florida. On the whole, that's if it gets on the ballot.
7: Okay.
6: The whole property situation, the whole property tax. But there was something that caught, I wanted to spend a couple moments on this, Roger, and I want to know what many of you think, many of you listening. Part of what the governor wants to put in, this was a conversation we talked about, we knew it was going to end up happening. Well, what do you replace it with, number one? Number two, what about the poorer rural communities that don't have enough money? They don't have a thriving tourism industry, so instead they have to thrive off of property tax. Their property tax is a lot lower in many of these counties, but by the way, they're still going up compared to South Florida and Northeast Florida here as well. So they said there was going to have to be some sort of fund created to help them out.
7: Right.
6: And that's what the governor has pushed for here.
8: The governor is promising a trust fund that would help governments in need to cover shortfalls for core items. The Florida League of Cities says 85 cities would not be able to fund public safety at the same level, even if they eliminated every other service funded by property taxes.
6: Here's the question I want to ask. What is the core items? I know what my world is. That would be garbage pickup, water, sewer, trash pickup.
7: Street lights.
6: Bridges, street lights. It's like the song coming out. Fire, police. And again, I've said this 1,000 times, what I may deem to be core, some of you would be, no, there's actually more to it, Ed, or what I may not deem to be core as well. But what is considered the core essential services? So now let's say that if you need certain things to happen, now you've got a government out there who's telling you that you're counting. Now follow me here. And don't get me wrong, I don't have a problem with blazing these guys. We got too much going on with local spending where they're pretty much giving up the middle finger to you, the taxpayer out there. They're overtaxing you, and you want a little bit of a tax break, and it's forget you. That's their attitude. I mean, Democrats, Republicans locally are unfortunately many times the same. They can't wait to talk about how many more millions they want to spend for housing investment and housing redevelopment and more parks and libraries and swimming pools. But here's the question, Raj. Sometimes, as I said before, what I believe is trash spending in some people's views is treasure. So you've got a DeSantis administration right now. I don't know if it's going to change whoever becomes next governor, but you've got Blazin Goley, the state CFO, telling all these communities, Raj, that they're blowing money, but yet what this fund is going to do is that these cities are going to have to come to the state. Forget about the independence of a local county commissioner or city council. They have home rule for them to make decisions. Now they got to go to Tallahassee to get permission? That's how it comes across.
7: Well, they can get permission to do it, but what they really need is a funding to do it, and that's where they come into
6: Tallahassee. Should they need permission?
7: To get the check.
6: I mean, that's
7: probably
6: like, that's like me going to D.C. going, hey, can I have permission to get rid of an environmental regulation? No. If it's not constitutionally deemed, then it's wrong. You shouldn't have to get permission to do that. This is a very interesting conversation, Roger, on the whole issue of spending. We know there needs to be a lot of cuts. Yeah. I've got my view on what should be cut. I don't think we should be funding sports stadiums. I don't think we should be adding any more new parks, libraries. In fact, I'll tell you what, I've even compromised on the parks. If you want to limit the amount of parks and build some bigger that you know you're not going to develop on, hey, that's fine. Maybe charge a little bit of a user fee. I mean, you could charge $1.
7: Different themes. One is really, you know, into outdoor activity. The other one may be more into history and museums on site and that kind of thing.
6: So that's really this whole issue of how the states are going to fund this. Because if Tallahassee is going to fund a project, that's great. If they're not going to fund a project, you don't get permission. Wow. Your user fees will go up. And they're going to jack them up. Believe me, your park increases. If you want to go visit a local park, that number's hitting you. You pointed out about maybe toll, maybe parking on the beach. Those numbers are going to go up. Think about that.
7: Yeah.
6: That's one we didn't hit. Sewer, water, everything's going to go up here. What, Little League? Yep, that's also going to go up. So this is just, I'm fascinated by the whole question, and we're going to have a lot of these come down throughout the summertime. If this thing gets on the ballot, this is going to be the hottest issue over the summertime on the property taxes. Well, now the average car price is now at $50,000.
9: Average cost of a new car is now $50,000. The average monthly payment over $750. What does that signal about the overall health of the U.S. consumer and the broader economy?
6: You know, Roger, kind of hit me. You know, some people believe the more you pay, the better product you get. Okay, in many areas, I would agree with
7: that. That's not always the case,
6: correct,
7: though.
6: I'm with you on that one. When consumers hear a car at $50,000, that's kind of like the barometer being set right here. I understand the affordability, and can you get good cars at a cheaper price? I agree. But does the attitude kick in that, well, Roger, if it's below a certain amount, it must not be that much worthy to buy because it's pretty crappy. But if I get $50,000 or more, in other words, it's an insult that if you get it at a lower price because you think it's a much more dumpier product.
7: Hmm. Well, that's a perception sometimes have. There was a company that actually test marketed that whole idea years ago that I heard about taking an economics class in high school. And they said they were, how can they stimulate sales? And what they did, they tripled the price. And people who were rich decided, oh, this is something good for, elite. And they didn't change anything about the product at all. They just charged more for it. And sales went through the roof. So some people will do that. Premium gas is a great example. The people were, premium gas originally was basically designed for clunker trucks that couldn't run on regular unleaded anymore. So they created premium to let them run. And then rich people with luxury cars said, I want to put premium gas in my car. They outfitted the cars to be able to run on premium gas on purpose.
6: So, sometimes the attitude is that, if it's a lower price, it's not worth it. I agree with you. That's not always the case. But now the average car price is at $50,000. So, interesting on that one. Delinquencies are not defaults, but delinquencies are bad, especially when they're 60 to 90 days. Let me play for you the clip. Shannon Bream, who's one of my favorites, host on Fox News Sunday, had Kevin Hassett on this week. Now, Hassett's not a stupid guy. He's a White House economist. But he's with the Trump White House, and he's really starting to mirror the image of Jared Bernstein. Remember Jared Bernstein and the other White House economist there, and Joe Biden kept trying to spin everything? Well, the stock market's up, and we've got car prices, and by the way, we had delinquencies during the Biden, but it's not as bad. It's only 60 days. Now it's 90 days. They tried to spin everything.
7: Yeah.
6: This is, unfortunately, the Trump White House is starting to look like the Biden White House. We blame Trump as they did during the COVID years with Biden. And now we're blaming Biden and everything else. So she brings up the point that delinquencies, there is no word default in this conversation as far as what's being mentioned by Shannon Bream. But listen to the spin. Bream says we got the worst delinquencies among credit cards in the last 15 years.
10: Credit card debt, though, because that's another issue. Wall Street Journal says in the first quarter of this year, the percentage of credit card balances that were at least 90 days delinquent rose to 13.12%, according to data released in May by the Federal Reserve Bank of New York. Mm-hmm. That's the highest level in 15 years and the most since the period following the 2008 financial crisis. Mm-hmm. People say they're using those cards to get through necessities because they can't afford what's going on. Yeah. So your message to them.
6: Your message to them. He brings up the issue of default. No one talked about its spin. Okay, listen to what he said.
11: Right, well, we talk to the CEOs of the credit card companies all the time, and we do see some increased stress, like the numbers that the Wall Street Journal quotes. But for the most part, the delinquency is different from default, and there's not any kind of threat, the financial threat, to the credit card companies. That they don't feel like that they're heading towards default scenarios.
6: It's just okay, folks, this is pure spend. Nobody mentioned default. We're not talking about default. Whose default is it, Roger? You get it? Default?
7: Yeah, whose default
6: like
7: is
6: defense,
7: it?
6: Yeah.
7: Right.
6: We're talking about delinquencies. And he pivoted and went to the issue default. No. This is, again, sounds like the Biden White House. Can we just talk English with viewers and listeners by saying, yep, delinquencies are high. We need to get those costs down. And we're doing everything we can to get it down. That's all you had to say, right, Raj?
7: Well, they're trying to make it look positive. Nobody's defaulted.
6: Yeah, nobody's defaulted.
7: 60, 90 days, no big deal.
6: 90 days on that that $750 a month car payment that you're buying at $50,000. Well, you're not defaulted. Oh, the economy's great. Delinquent 90 day. Now we're actually pretty good.
7: What a robust economy.
6: All right. Ed Dean and Roger Henderson.
5: 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Joe Pags is coming up next from 6 to 9, right after this national news break.
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15: News this hour from Town Hall. I'm Keith Peters in Washington. European Union lawmakers agree to increase deportations and detention centers abroad.
16: The EU's moved forward with a vast overhaul of its migration strategy, aiming to ramp up deportations in what rights groups compare to the Trump administration's aggressive immigration policies. The provisional agreement, which will now go to lawmakers and heads of state for approval, comes as critics argue the new regulation could harm human rights. EU member states will be able to set up bilateral deals with countries outside the block to build deportation centres. Some nations are already in talks with third countries, mostly in Africa, to host what's called return hubs on the model of Italy's detention deal with Albania. I'm Charles de Ledesma.
15: Authorities are investigating the fatal shootings of six people in Muscatine, Iowa.
17: Iowa investigators believe the six were killed by a relative who took his own life when confronted by police. Muscatine, Iowa Police Chief Anthony Keyes says officers were called to a home in the city where they found four people fatally shot.
18: The adult male suspect had left the residence prior to law enforcement's arrival, but was quickly identified as Ryan Willis McFarland, 52 years, Muscatine, Iowa. Officers located McFarland on the riverfront trail near the pedestrian bridge. While talking to Ryan Willis McFarland, he took his own life.
17: The audio is courtesy of WQAD-TV. I'm Mike Hempen.
15: California has a gubernatorial race today, and many eyes will be in Los Angeles, where a reality television personality is running for mayor there as the city prepares to host the Olympics. On Wall Street, the Dow up by 228 points, the NASDAQ rose 7, the S&P advanced 9, oil around $94 a barrel. More at townhall.com.
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20: College baseball, Florida State playing St. John's today in the Tallahassee Regional of the NCAA Tournament, facing elimination after they lost to St. John's to open play Friday. If the Seminoles win this afternoon, the two teams will play tonight to decide that regional. Florida and Troy play tonight. That will decide the Gainesville Regional. Gators lost to the Trojans Sunday 16-11 to set up the deciding game. Major League Baseball, the Tampa Bay Rays home tonight facing the Detroit Tigers in a three-game series at Tropicana Field. The Rays took 2 of 3 from the Angels over the weekend, winning Sunday 5-2. Jonathan Aranda with a home run. Shane McClanahan improving to 6-2. Tonight, the Rays will start Griffin Jacks. The Tigers countering with Ty Madden. And in NASCAR, Denny Hamlin won at Nashville Sunday, starting for pole position. 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
3: 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Are you falling for the okey-doke? You think it's okay that somebody had a Nazi tattoo? Which clearly, when you get a tattoo, I don't have any tattoos. When you get a tattoo, that means you want to be branded with that for the rest of your life. Well, he was drunk one night, blah, blah, blah. Well, did he get rid of it the next morning when he went, oh my God, I can't believe I did this. I don't think that happened. I think he had it for a while. Until he decided he's going to run for office and that picture showed up. And then I guess he went to therapy and then had a good conversation with his wife before being masculine again. And then he got rid of it or something. It doesn't make any sense. Graham Platner is not a good guy. He is a bad choice, Maine. Do not fall for the okey-doke. And then here is the fake Christian, James Tallarico, actually arguing with then Fox host Pete Hegseth, the same guy who's now the Secretary of War. Well, it's been a while, Sam, since I did the war one.
4: Oh, I love it.
3: There goes Kimberly. Out.
4: She turned you off.
3: She's out. This is when Hegseth was, I think, on Fox News or Fox and Friends in the morning and the weekend or something. And Tallarico's on there and he's arguing against voter ID, I guess.
5: Are you okay with voter ID?
6: So voter ID is currently required in the state of Texas. I opposed having to.
5: How about for mail-in ballots? How about having to send your ballot in? Should you have to prove who you are? Because that's what Democrats are opposing.
6: Pete, I just said I oppose voter ID. Currently, it's a law in Texas, but I oppose that law because I think you don't need
5: it. Oppose voter ID? You don't think the most sacred obligation of our republic, you should have to prove who you are in order to vote?
6: So there are a lot of Texans, actually hundreds of thousands, who don't have a driver's license.
3: That's the dumbest excuse. It's a typical leftist excuse. There are hundreds of thousands of Texans who don't have a driver's license, right? The law literally says if you don't have a state-issued ID, you'll get one for free. It's not a poll tax. It's not charging somebody to go and get a license, not charging somebody to go and get a government-issued ID. It is free. You just have to show that you're a citizen. See, that's his problem, probably. But there's something very, very weird about this guy in that he went to the Obama school of smooth talking. You could lie your face off if you sound good saying it, I guess. And then he's got this weird sort of baby face and odd looking haircut. And look, I don't know the guy, and I think that he probably would come on if we invited him because he's a guy who's gone to the lion's den before. But the things that he's saying, like abortion somehow is okay in Christianity because of how Jesus was conceived. I mean, that's weird. And then, you know, the border should be like your back porch. Open and welcome. There are six genders. I don't know if you heard about that one. God is non-binary. Have you heard about that one? He was asked, outside of your family, who do you love? Or what do you love? And he said, I love the trans kids. I love that. Now, I'm not making that up. We'll put together a you know, some sort of a compilation of this guy saying these weird non-Christian things while at the same time claiming to be Christian. So if you're in the state of Texas, and a lot of you are, we're based in Texas, and you are a Christian, which most people in Texas are, or Jewish, or fill in the blank, and you believe in the higher power, make sure you understand what people are saying in representation of what a lot of you believe. And then think to yourself, can I really vote for this guy? 833-JOE-PAGS, 833-563-7247, joepags.com. Stay here.
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7: An 18-year-old from Quitman has died following a single vehicle crash on Sunday morning, according to Thomas County Sheriff Tim Watkins. The sheriff said a TCSO deputy responded to the incident at about 8 a.m. Sunday on Georgia Highway 188 near the intersection of Airline Road. The 18-year-old was driving a Chevy Tahoe and was pronounced deceased at the scene. It is currently unclear what events led to the incident. The Georgia State Patrol is investigating. This is a developing story. A Tallahassee man is dead after he collided with a tree in Wakulla County early Saturday morning. The incident occurred at about 1:45 a.m. on U.S. Highway 98 near Hideaway Lane. The Tallahassee man was driving west on U.S. Highway 98 and was turning on a curve when he failed and instead drove onto the road's north shoulder. The driver then collided with a tree. The man was the only occupant of the SUV, and he was pronounced deceased at the scene. The investigation is ongoing. This is Rachel Linnae with Real Talk 93.3 Local News Update, brought to you by Macklemore Systems, Tallahassee's go-to Mac store. 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
8: I'm Chief Meteorologist Casanova Nurse with ABC 27 First to Know Weather. A cold front will be slipping in, and it can cause a few pop-up areas of rain and thunderstorms, mostly scattered through the late day and evening hours, but they can be locally heavy. Dry air comes in behind that front, and that will cause some clearing for tomorrow and a slight cool down. For the evening ahead, however, still remaining warm and humid as temperatures fall out of the 80s and into the 70s. From the ABC 27 First to Know Weather Center, I'm Chief Meteorologist Casanova Nurse.
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